0: age for marriage.
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0: I'm Wayne Cabot, ABC News.
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12: From the Platte Valley Bank Weather Center, I'm meteorologist Megan Mulford. A heat advisory continues until 9 p.m. tonight. Partly cloudy skies tonight with lows around 70. Southeasterly winds 10 to 20 miles an hour. 98 tomorrow. Lows dip down to about 57. Tomorrow night, mainly clear skies. A blend of clouds and sun Tuesday with a high of 79. 84. Chance of thunderstorms Wednesday. Currently, it's 102 degrees.

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2: This is Handle on the Law, marginal legal advice, where I tell you, you have absolutely no case. There is a little town north of where I live here in Southern California, in the Santa Ynez Valley. And in there is, it's sort of an area that was originally sort of Scandinavian. And in that town is a building which once housed Pea Soup Anderson's, very famous place that for some crazy-ass reason, the Pea Soup had a worldwide reputation, which I don't understand because I always thought it was terrible. But people go there. I'm not a big fan of Pea Soup anyway. In any case, let me tell you what happened. There is the building that that it was housed in was historical protected building. And this is why I'm bringing this up, because it's the laws involving protected building. First of all, the building itself originally started as a the Biltmore Hotel, because this is Biltmore, California, is the actual town. And it was built in the 1920s. And where the restaurant was, that portion, well, it was protected, as the entire building was. It was built in the 1920s by this couple right after electricity came into the Santa Ynez Valley in 1924. Imagine the electricity came in that late. And in January of 2024, literally 100 years later, the COVID pandemic hit and the restaurant had to close down. And since then, the property has fallen into disrepair. And the building is a frequent target for vandals. So now in comes a group or a business that wants to repurpose it, wants to effectively tear it down and build where the building was. But wait a minute. It's protected. So how do you build and demolish a building that is protected? You unprotect it. That's what you do. So the city council voted unanimously to strip the building of its historic landmark protection, which means that the demolition can now go forward. And I have not seen where there was a move to unprotect a protected building, but I guess it happens. So good enough. All right. Kind of interesting. Let's take some phone calls.
0: Hey, Larry, welcome.
3: Hey, Bill.
0: Yeah, what can I do for you?
3: Shut the speakerphone off. Okay, no radio. Bill, longtime fan. I got an HOA problem, and I know you hate those, but I'm stuck here, and I don't know what to do. I'm here at a 12-unit HOA. There's eight units in an apartment building, and I'm in one of the four cottages in the back. I've had trouble with these people for years. There's 11 people out of the 12 that rent, and I'm the only owner left. They want my place. They're trying everything for years, and I've
0: Your place?
3: The president of the association.
0: Of the HOA wants your facility for personal use? He wants to keep it? He wants to sell it? What does he want with it?
3: He wants a... threaten me by threats of lawsuits
0: for what?
3: Storage.
0: For what, Larry?
3: I have a little common area behind my little cottage.
0: You have a what area?
3: A little common. They want to call it a common area, but it isn't. There's four cottages in the back.
0: Okay, I got it. You said that. So you have a little common area behind your cottage. All right.
3: Right. I have.
0: And what are they saying you're doing?
3: They say I'm loading it up with storage.
0: And are you?
3: It's my back porch.
0: Well, not if it's a common area. Not if it's a common area, it's not your back porch. Is it a common area or is it not?
3: I say it isn't.
0: No. You can say whatever you want. Is it a common area?
1: according to the CCNRs, they define that, the common area. The document itself defines the common area.
3: Okay.
1: No matter what you say, it doesn't matter. Now, are they going to get the place because you're in violation? Of course not. They're threatening a lawsuit. Okay, let them threaten a lawsuit. What are they going to do?
3: $250 a day he wants.
1: That's so much.
3: A meeting's coming up.
1: Yeah. Good luck. Good luck getting $250 a day. Come on, Larry.
3: Yeah.
1: You know, come on.
3: I know.
1: Yeah. You tell him, go right ahead. Go right ahead.
3: He's knocking on my door.
1: Then you call the police, Larry. He's harassing you. You call the cops. God. And by the way, what does it mean he wants your place? What does that mean? He wants you to give it to him?
3: No, he's been the president for 25 years.
1: It doesn't matter. The HOA doesn't have the ability to take what you own. How is that? What does that mean? He wants my place.
3: Because now he's saying that because I have storage back there, and believe me, Bill, there's hardly anything back there.
1: Okay, I don't care.
3: Yeah. He's having the insurance company for the whole place threaten me by saying he's going to cancel the insurance because of me and that storage back
1: there. You know what? Let him go ahead. Go ahead and cancel it. Go ahead and cancel it. And now the HOA is going to file a lawsuit against you, and it's going to end up with craziness.
3: Right.
1: But that doesn't translate into he wants your place. I don't understand what that means.
3: He's acquired two others.
1: You say no. How about this one? How do you force someone to sell a piece of property when the seller doesn't want to sell it? Explain that to me.
3: By inflicting fines and fines and fines and fines.
1: Then you fight those fines and fines and fines, and you go ahead and you fight those fines and fines because he's being ridiculous.
3: That's the bottom line.
1: That's it. And you've got to bring someone in. I mean, those fines are ridiculous. The $250 a day fines. Also,
3: He makes them up.
1: So let him go to
3: letters on my door.
1: Okay, so he's going into court. All right, on behalf of HOA, the HOA sues you, and he's the one that testifies, and he says $250 a day. And the court asks him, where did you get that figure? I made it up, Your Honor. Doesn't it say?
3: Exactly right.
1: Yeah,
3: exactly right.
1: And you're worried about that. Okay, goodbye.
3: Yes, I am.
1: All right, good. Excellent. Get worried. This is where I have no patience. Good God. Leave me alone.
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0: This is Handle on the Law, Marginal Legal Advice, where I tell you, you have absolutely no case. Hi, Sue. Welcome.
1: Hi, Bill.
0: Yes, go ahead.
1: Okay, so I want to know if we have any case. We purchased, well, my husband actually transferred his IRA.
0: Purchased what?
1: Life shares.
0: Okay, and, purchased shares. Okay, from his retirement fund. Okay, purchase shares of what?
1: Life shares, I call it. They're insurance policies.
0: Okay, they purchased an insurance policy. All right.
1: So there is premiums to be paid. And so what happened, the company went under receivership, and now it's under Chapter 11. And we missed the paying the premium that was due. Now they won't allow me to make it, and they say that if you didn't make your premium, you lost your whole $92,000. Basically, you can't. You lost.
0: Yeah. Wow. That's yeah. All right. So let's start with why'd you miss the payment?
1: Forgot. Completely forgot.
0: Okay. Just forgot. And, all right. And forgot. if you miss a payment, they keep the entire amount of money. That's what the contract says, correct?
1: Apparently, that's what they said, because they said, we're not going to notify you again.
0: Sue, hang on a minute. I mean, that's a pretty egregious contract, which it may be illegal on its face. I don't know. But didn't your husband read the documents?
1: No, actually, okay. I do all of
0: so,
1: that.
0: Okay, it's so awful. How? Who convinced him to put the money in?
1: Figure was a good investment. There was Warren Buffett, did this, blah, blah, blah. And we had $92,000 that we could. And an
0: yeah, something,
1: that
0: yeah was, something is really weird about that. I'm telling you. I'm missing something on this. But if you're talking about you're buying an insurance policy that if you miss one day, then you've lost all the money you've put into it. I don't understand how that can fly. I can understand that you're I don't know the answer to that. I don't know the answer. So you get to talk to a lawyer about that, because I'm a little confused as to you buy an annuity or you buy an insurance policy and you keep on paying premiums. So I guess the down payment. And if you miss one day, you're out everything. I don't know how that works. I don't. Frank! Hey, Frank.
2: Good morning, Bill.
0: Yes, sir. What
2: Good
0: can
2: morning,
0: I do for
2: sir.
0: You?
2: I have a question. Can we sue the HOA? And the reason is, all the homes in my neighborhood are tan or light brown. And this one knucklehead lady, put on a request that she wanted to paint her house, and she got the first form signed off by all the neighbors. Yeah, that's great. You're going to paint your house. But then the second form, which shows what color she's going to paint the house, no one signed off on that.
0: Okay.
2: And the homeowners association gave the green light for her to paint the house. But the color that she painted her house is cat and a hat blue.
0: Oh, that's interesting. And no one, but the HOA signed off on it, correct? Allowing the blue paint.
2: Correct. And we have gone to 3-4 months worth of HOA that meets once a month meetings. And we have repeatedly asked.
0: And they're just saying too bad. Who, and it was it the, who signed off on behalf of the HOA?
2: It's a committee of like 3 or 4 board members.
0: Yeah.
2: And the question is,
0: I see the problem,
2: because of
0: Frank.
2: Their decision, it brings the value of the neighborhood down.
0: Yeah, no, this is really interesting. It's a decent question. And here's what I would do. And again, I don't know the exemption here, whether individuals on the board can be held liable. Now, you can sue the HOA directly, but then that's you. That's the problem. You're suing yourself. Hopefully, you can sue those members who signed off on a blue paint because they're in violation of the CC&Rs. They have caused the diminution of the diminution of the value of the property. What they did caused the value of each home to drop $10,000, let's say. And the CCNRs, I don't think they allow that implicitly unless it says specifically the HOA has the ability to override any restriction as to color. So you've been screwed by that board, Frank. All of your neighbors have been screwed. I'm going to suggest that all, how many units are in this place?
2: About 40 or 50.
0: All right. I would petition, send out emails to every member and say, we have to get a lawyer on this and go after the HOA and those people who have, agreed to the sign off on that blue paint, because that decision cost all of us X number of dollars. I would also get a real estate agent or two or three to give you a value of the home, do some kind of a comp, and ask a very simple question. How much is my home reduced in value because that house is blue? You should get an answer.
2: Okay. Now, you know, here, I have a second part real quick. Here's a funny thing. Another home a couple years ago painted their house white, and the HOA said, you cannot paint your house white. So the homeowner said, well, if you buy the paint, we will repaint it, and the association reimbursed the homeowners the paint so they could paint their house to the trend of the whole neighborhood brown.
0: What's your question?
2: Well, the lady that painted her house Cat in the Hat blue, I asked her, would you consider painting your house? And she goes, if the association will pay for my paint, I'll paint the house again. I want to be a good neighbor here. So when we asked the association, the homeowner said, if you can reimburse her for the paint, she will paint her house because you guys...
0: And the HOA said no to that?
2: Correct.
0: You know, all the cost, and I think it's important for you guys to acknowledge this, because I think you know, 90% of the cost of painting a house is the labor, not the paint. So you have an HOA that is screwing the owners of those properties. And what they're still doing, I mean, I don't understand why there is not an emergency meeting being called by the neighbors, the members of the association, to throw those people off the association and replace them. The CCNRs, I think, allow that. Because to allow you under those circumstances, Frank, this is crazy.
2: Right.
0: Yeah,
2: right.
0: This is completely nuts. So there are a bunch of ways to do it. And you do it by attacking that committee that said yes to the blue, attacking the members of the committee that won't reimburse for paint as she's willing to paint. I just want my money back on the paint, and said okay to someone else. Time for a brand new HOA, or at least those members who voted that way. Now I want to tell you about your privacy. You don't have any. People think they have privacy, but you're dreaming. 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
1: From the Platte Valley Bank Weather Center, I'm meteorologist Megan Mulford. A heat advisory continues until 9 p.m. tonight. Partly cloudy skies tonight with lows around 70. Southeasterly winds 10 to 20 miles an hour. 98 tomorrow. Lows dip down to about 57. Tomorrow night, mainly clear skies. A blend of clouds and sun Tuesday with a high of 79. 84. Chance of thunderstorms Wednesday. Currently, it's 100 degrees.
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0: Welcome back. Handle on the Law, Marginal Legal Advice. All right, Mike. Hello, Mike. Welcome to Handle on the Law. Mike, you there?
1: Oh, I'm sorry. Yeah. Hi. I had brain surgery a year ago, and there was a problem with it, and they sent me to a headache specialist, and he told me off record that there was there were complications, and they're trying to treat me now, but he said that they're long-term. So I need to know if I have any rights.
0: Well, of course you have rights. And if they blew it, if they made a mistake, then, you know, certainly you've got a case against them. But as soon as you said he told you off the record, which gives you an idea of someone who doesn't want to get involved at all. So
1: yes.
0: Off the record, Mike, means nothing. It means nothing. You have to have everything on the record. So you're going to need a medical opinion from an expert. And we're talking about a neurosurgeon or a neurologist or whatever. I know you have headaches or whatever it is. Headache specialist, because they have those, you know, pain management people who deal with headaches, to point the finger to that surgery and say
1: right.
0: That's what caused it. That's what caused the injury. I'm sorry?
1: Right. I'm part-signing all these arbitration papers.
0: Yeah, but malpractice, you know what, Mike? Malpractice is malpractice. You can't waive malpractice. The only thing you can do, and they will do, is force you to arbitrate. That they can force
1: right.
0: you to do. But there are ways out of that, too. So you have to talk to a medical malpractice attorney.
1: I need to know if you can give me a recommendation.
0: Yeah, go to handleonthelaw.com and see if they can help you. There should be a referral there. Okay, and see if it works. And, you know, it might be that the attorneys don't want it because what are the damages? Headaches. What are headaches worth? And they're worth some money, headaches for the rest of your life. Now, is it millions of dollars? No. Is it worth it for attorneys to come in? Keep in mind, I mean, you're going after doctors. Based on what he said, it sounds like there's some kind of malpractice, but maybe the damages aren't great enough to get an attorney involved. Because fighting a medical group, the size, man, you're fighting some big, big lawyers who are saying, we did nothing wrong. That's one of, as a matter of fact, back to that consent form where you agree to arbitration, where he agrees to arbitration, there's a whole list of what can happen. And you take the risk. Now, you can't waive medical malpractice,

0: that you can't sign away. But if a certain percentage of people suffer that kind of an injury or that kind of a consequence, let's say 3%, do it. You sign off, you go 3% of people who engage in this surgery have this consequence, have headaches forever, migraines. You happen to be one of the 3%, hey, that's, there's no lawsuit there at all. Hi, Marie. Welcome to Handle on the Law.
1: Hi. Hi, Bill. How are you?
0: Yes, ma'am.
1: Okay, so I have a question. I have a my fourth grade son, 10 years old, was physically beat up at school. He was jumped by three other classmates, thrown to the floor, kicked, punched, and slapped in his stomach, back, and head. It was he didn't tell me. I saw the bruises on him later because I guess the bullying had continued, stalking in the, after they initially jumped him. Either prior to or after, I can't, we haven't been able to get a time, but I saw bruising all over his body, so I reported it to the school. I sent him to school the next day, called the principal, everything's documented via email. He saw it. My son got sick, didn't go to school for another 3 days, came back. The vice principal was like, you should be ashamed of your behavior. Everything was turned around on him. There was three other witnesses aside from the three people that jumped him, and now they're saying, well, they barely hit him, it wasn't that big of a deal. So they didn't believe my son completely, even though I sent him with blue bruises and a cut. So I contacted the police department, made an incident report that day, which was a Tuesday. The next day, and the police department told me, I'll go into school with you the next day. So they walked into school with me the next day on Wednesday. And they had told me, they had assured me when he went back to school that there was a safety plan put in place. There was a no contact order. Everything still happened. There was, he came back, he came home, he was crying. This is what happened. The vice principal is now accusing me of, you know, feeling guilty of my behavior. I don't know what she's talking about. What's going on, Mom? Yeah. I'm the one that got beat up. I'm like, okay, everything's been documented. We have, so we were able to get an IEP attorney because he had an IEP that, and he's not getting, he's being deprived of his education because he hasn't been in school, and the safety plan that they did put in place did not work, and they haven't put a new one in place. It continued. Everything's been documented. We had an IEP meeting with the school district, nine people. They could still not give me any answers. All they did was make derogatory statements. And I videoed it. I had permission to video it. I sent in all my paperwork correctly. So we contacted an IEP attorney. They informed me that my son's in fourth grade, but he is severely dyslexic. Have I ever been informed? I said, no. He said, these are your test results. So I'm upset about that. And now they're trying to see if they can test him out, if he doesn't even need an IEP anymore, just to kind of get rid of me. I need a compensation attorney because I don't. The
0: yeah,
1: IEP,
0: that's going to be
1: tough. They
0: don't
1: even talk about
0: I tell
1: the bullying.
0: You, that's going to be tough. It sounds
1: Why?
0: Really complicated, and it looks like every witness who was
1: well, they've been
0: there,
1: calling him gay too, and all
0: yeah,
1: kinds of other
0: and
1: stuff.
0: I understand he's been, but yeah. Here's the problem. That's based
1: severely.
0: On what your son says, correct?
1: Well, he came to the table first with black and blue bruises.
0: No, I'm not arguing that. I'm not arguing that. I'm not. For example, this issue, everybody's calling me gay. Have you heard it? Have other kids say, yeah, he's being called gay? Because it looks like all the people that they've interviewed, plus the three people that jumped your kid, are all basically testifying against your kid.
1: Well, no, there's three other people that saw the jumping incident, and they did say that he did get jumped.
0: I'm not arguing that, but they said it's no big deal because that's what you said.
1: The school district, correct.
0: Okay, but again, did anybody interview those kids other than the school district?
1: Yes.
0: Okay,
1: no,
0: and they said he was beat,
1: the
0: and they said he was beat
1: them.
0: Up pretty well.
1: He had black and blue bruises when I got home. When I understand.
0: I understand. Okay, so. You need a personal injury lawyer, but it's very, very tough. They're basically going to say, you know, your kid has to go to another school, clearly.
1: Mm-hmm. Well, he hasn't been back.
0: I'm sorry?
1: He hasn't been back to school.
0: Well, he's got to go to school, and you just have to go to another school. What do you do, force the issue and have him go back to the same school?
1: No, I haven't. That's why I just pulled him out. I just whatever.
0: Right, of course you do. But what do you plan on doing? I mean, forget about the legal issue right now. What do you plan on doing with your kid? Never. How long has he been out of school?
1: No, a month, so no one will take him. No one would have taken him then.
0: I don't know if that. I don't get that because it's by law the kid has to be able to go to school.
1: They have not even called to see if he's okay.
0: I don't get it. I mean, you could be in trouble by not letting the child go to school. I mean, you are violating the law.
1: That would be true if we didn't, if I didn't do all the proper steps, but I contacted TASC, which was a nonprofit, and they said, if you take these steps and put these letters in place. So I did all that and told them I want a safety plan so I can go back.
0: Marie, this is way above my pay grade in terms of trying to figure this out. I wouldn't even know where to go on this. I mean, there are so many issues involved, compensation. I don't even know where you go on that. You sue the school board for what? Because the kid isn't going to school. Let's say that. But the kid is, they have to take the kid. You're not letting the kid go to school. So it's, I don't know what to do.
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0: Welcome back. Marginal legal advice, where I tell you, you have no case. Hi, Jane. Welcome to Handle on the Law.
1: Hello. Thank you. I have an issue that I can never figure out with Southern California Edison.
0: You're not alone. California Edison. All right, go ahead.
1: Really? So they sent me a renewal as a low-income senior, which I am, and for care. They sent me a renewal for it to prove that I'm still eligible, which I am, and I have all the papers and the taxes and blah, blah. So I sent that in the timely fashion, and then nothing happened. It came back being billed at the straight other rates, not the low-income senior rates. And
0: okay.
1: I use so low. Okay. So I have spent the last year and a third sending them bulks of the papers.
0: Mm.
1: Nothing's been returned to me. Mm. I tried faxing a bulk of the papers. The fax never doesn't work.
0: All right. So they're not cooperating.
1: I cannot find an office. I found
0: offices don't exist. Now, you can't find any office. You know, strangely enough, you know where you do find offices who and people do a great job and the service is spectacular? Not that this is totally divorced from that. Social Security offices used to be the worst. They're the best now. But anyway, that's just for anybody going to the Social Security office. Now, you're dealing with SoCal Edison, and not surprised that there's no office you can go to. And they just refuse to deal with you. Okay.
1: And also 400 phone calls, literally, and reached one person in 400 phone calls.
0: Yeah, phone calls don't do it. So two things you can do. One of two things is ask for an appeals. Even though they haven't made a decision, can you appeal it? I don't know. You may also want to find out, since SoCal Edison is controlled by the PUC, it's a state agency.
1: Yes, CPUC.
0: California Public Utilities Commission.
1: Yes.
0: Go to them and start talking. Ask for a form and explain what happened, because what's happened with you, Jane, is so egregious that if I'm someone who is looking at what happened, I'm jumping on it. So you do that. That's one. Okay. Immediately go to the PUC. Mm-hmm. The other person, the other thing to go to is your assembly person or your senator, state senator, because all of those offices have something called the ombudsman office or the ombudsperson, because you can't say man. And those are people attached to the offices of your elected official, in this case, state officials, senator or assembly person, that do nothing but help people. That's what they do. They help people navigate the crazy stuff in government. So those are the two areas I would go to and see if they help. How old are you?
1: Almost 80.
0: Ooh, you want to do it quick because you're very close to dying, okay?
1: I know. We could all go anytime, don't we?
0: Or probably Jane closer than me. But that's still okay. Pearl. Hello, Pearl. Welcome.
2: Yes, thank you, Bill. I'm leaning on you totally here.
0: Okay, Pearl, you have to, number one, you have to speak louder. Okay, that's for starters.
2: iPhone, and I have a throat condition, so that doesn't help me either.
0: Okay,
2: right
0: got
2: now.
0: It. And Pearl, how old are you?
2: I'll be 89 in August.
0: Wow. Okay. I mean, you sound old as dirt, and you are old as dirt.

0: And you still sound together. Good for you.
1: Yes.
0: I mean, so far you're fairly lucid.
1: Me buying a house years ago. Yes, I bought a house 63 years ago.
0: 63 years ago. Oh, that's good for you. I'm assuming it's paid off.
1: I hope so, but somebody got on my contract.
0: Oh, when me someone, hold on. Oh, hold on. Someone got on your contract? What kind of contract do you have with a house that's 63 years old?
1: My house. I was paying on my house.
0: Okay, hold on a minute. You were paying, You were paying on your house. You have a mortgage on your home, correct?
1: That's because I got divorced and I gave him $20,000.
0: Okay, so you had to borrow money against the house to give your ex $20,000. Is that correct?
1: Yes, sir.
0: Okay, got it. All right, good, good. All right, so I don't understand that someone came on your contract. What does that mean?
1: I was buying my house through a bank. Now I can't remember it. I didn't have the paperwork here in front of me.
0: Okay, now you're starting to sound 89. Good for you. All right, so I don't understand what you mean by someone's name on your contract. Do they now, is someone's name on your
1: contract?
0: Okay, I don't understand.
1: Contract. When Bank of America bought off my bank, I found out that somebody else is on my contract. And
0: okay, I understand. Someone else is on your mortgage, paying the mortgage.
1: Yes.
0: Okay,
1: yes,
0: that doesn't matter, really.
1: Yes.
0: The important thing is anybody is on title on your land, on your house. Does anybody else?
1: I'm only,
0: is it just your name, Pearl?
1: That was checked. I'm the only one on my title.
0: Oh, then you're okay. Then toss to the bank and say, hey, if someone else is responsible for paying your mortgage, that's great.
1: But
0: that's
1: I'm
0: great.
1: I'm the one paying on it. I'm the one paying on it.
0: I understand because you own the house. I understand. But you're not being harmed by someone else being responsible for your loan. And so all you do is contact the bank and you say, hey, I'm the one that took out the mortgage. Right now, you're in pretty good shape, Pearl. It would not be, you would not be in good shape if someone also owned the house with you and had title. Then you have a mess on your hands.
1: On my house.
0: I'm sorry?
1: They gave me a letter. They want to start paying taxes on my house.
0: Okay. I understand. Pearl, you say no.
1: I did.
0: You pay your taxes. You pay them.
1: I pay my own taxes.
0: Good. Good. And so what's happening is someone is clearly, by the fact that they're starting to pay taxes, there is something called adverse possession, which means they're sort of setting it up for them to own your property. But the rules are such that simply paying taxes for a house that you pay taxes on that you own and the mortgage is in your name, even though they're now arguing that their name is on the mortgage.
1: Yes.
0: How do you know their name is on the mortgage? How do you know their name is on the mortgage?
1: I have somebody that's sending me mail with their name on it.
0: Pearl, it doesn't matter. Their name, they can do whatever they want. They can send you mail like crazy. I get these scam mail all the time. I think at this point you're okay. Go to the bank and make sure that you are the one that's paying taxes. Also go to the recorder's office and you can do this all on the internet. You know what a computer is?
1: I don't have anything to do with internet or anything.
0: Okay, go to the bank. All right. Well, what a shocker. They don't have anything to do with it because they didn't even have typewriters when you came into being. Okay, now go to the library and ask the librarian to help you do the research to find out if they're accepting your taxes. And you'll be fine. It doesn't matter how many letters you get. Pearl, don't worry about it. It's that means nothing. Although it's pretty scary, I understand, because I get stuff like that all the time. And I'm not saying I'm sophisticated, but I'm certainly hip. I certainly am hip. I am certainly aware of all the scams. And you know, when you're 89, you don't know anything about computers, and all of a sudden you're getting a letter saying, "Hey, we're paying the taxes. Don't worry about it," or "We own your property." That becomes a problem.
2: I'll tell you what is easy, and that is finding information about you. You talk about social media. How about this? There's no privacy online. You can find out virtually anything.

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6: ABC News, I'm Wayne Cabot. President Trump just said on Air Force One that the end of the now 6-month Iran war is imminent. Oil is down 4%. Iran says the Strait of Hormuz will not return to the way it was before the war. Israel is reiterating it will not withdraw from Gaza until Hamas disarms, throwing cold water on a White House deal. An area the size of San Antonio has burned already in eastern Washington state. Wildfires out of control, 60,000 people out of their homes. ABC's Alex Stone in Spokane.
7: Firefighters say conditions are explosive. On Saturday, a rare, particularly dangerous situation red flag warning from the National Weather Service. Thousands of residents, many without electricity, ordered to evacuate.
6: Police have no motive yet in a mass shooting yesterday at In-N-Out Burger that just opened in Twin Falls, Idaho. 3 people died, including the shooter. This is ABC News. The biggest movie this weekend came this close to scoring the biggest opening box office ever.
8: Spider-Man has to do the hard thing, even if it breaks Peter Parker's heart.
9: Spider-Man Brand New Day made box office history in its first weekend in theaters. The Sony-released superhero movie became the second biggest North American opening ever, with $355 million in ticket sales, say studio estimates Sunday. Spidey made $572 million internationally.
10: Help me go home.
9: Christopher Nolan's The Odyssey slid to second in its third weekend in theaters with 51 million. Toy Story 5 was third with 6.3 million. Minions and Monsters fourth, Moana fifth.
6: ABC's Chuck Sievertson in Ohio.
11: I have never abused our daughter.
6: Representative Max Miller responding to Ohio Senator Bernie Moreno, his former father-in-law, who says that Miller is violent, mentally unfit, and should resign from Congress now. Miller says that his ex is exaggerating to maintain child custody. I'm Wayne Cabot, ABC News.
12: I'm U.S. Transportation Secretary Sean Duffy. 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
8: From the Platte Valley Bank Weather Center, I'm meteorologist Megan Mulford. A heat advisory continues. Mainly clear tonight with lows around 70. Southeast winds 10 to 20 miles an hour. 98 tomorrow. 57 tomorrow night. Mainly clear. Temperatures a bit below average Tuesday and Wednesday with highs from the upper 70s to the mid 80s. Chance of thunderstorms Wednesday. Currently 99.

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1: This is Handle on the Law, marginal legal advice, where I tell you you have absolutely no case. Now, this was a case a lot of people got upset about. I certainly did. And this had to do with the president arguing that the government

0: government was weaponized by Joe Biden against him. And when he was investigated by the federal authorities, he had to defend himself. Of course, that all dropped as soon as he became president. That entire the investigation was dropped. Well, he ended up suing the IRS for $10 billion for the hassle that the IRS caused him in his last stages just prior to his second election. And so he sues for $10 billion. And he also wants if you remember, the 1776 fund, which were to pay those people that were victims of the weaponization of the government before he became president, specifically January 6th. He was president at the time, in which the overrunning of the Capitol by these cockroaches, they were all pardoned, as you know. And he said this fund of almost $2 billion, they would be able to request money from the fund because it is to protect people like them or to pay them back for the hassles that they underwent. It's just completely crazy. So there was that. And here is what he agreed to. This is the IRS and the Trump administration, or Donald Trump specifically. He will drop his $10 billion complaint. And as part of the deal is he gets that fund, $1.76 billion. In addition to that, he, his family, all of his businesses are exempt from any audit by the IRS. Up till today, anything that he was investigated for, any impropriety, anything regarding taxes, he is exempt. He cannot be charged. He cannot even be investigated. Well, as you can imagine, oh, so he cut a deal with himself, because who controls the IRS? Oh, it's part of the executive branch. Who controls the executive branch? Oh, it's the president. See how that works? Well, of course, there were lawsuits filed like crazy, and a judge said, this is U.S. District Judge Kathleen Williams. This is improper. It is self-dealing. There is no legitimate legal process here that was at work. He's effectively suing himself, and he settled with himself to his and his family's benefit. And he said that's over. Of course, they'll appeal it too. But my guess is this is so blatant, so one-sided, such an affront to our democracy that I don't see any other way it's going to go. Also, I have a hard time seeing how the appeals court is going to go his way. All right, let's take some phone calls.
1: Hello, Bill. Welcome to Handle on the Law.
2: Hi. I own a medical practice with my wife. We have a signed lien with an attorney. It's not for much. It's only like $3,000. And we've had the case for about 4.5 years. And their office has ducked us and ducked us, refuses to respond. What are my options in terms of going to the state to try to?
1: Yeah, well, first of all, you have two options, or you take care, you take advantage of both. One, you have a small claim suit for $3,000 based on the lien. That's for starters. Number two, you file a complaint with the state bar. And you're going to allege exactly what you did. 4.5 years, they've never contacted you. You have a lien. You don't know if the case is settled or not. And you see what happens. And, if the case was settled and they keep the money, Bill, they've got some explaining to do, for sure. If the case was dismissed and there's nothing there, then what you have is simply a lawyer not contacting you, not calling you back. I mean, the guy's a jerk, so- but is that enough to create any kind of real complaint, real investigation? Probably not. But if he settled,
2: okay.
1: Go ahead.
2: Just quick follow-up, please. So number one is, if someone settles and then tries to basically run away with the money, are there damages that are possible to go after?
1: No, and it's just the money
2: two,
1: that's owed
2: if
1: you.
2: If he reached out to us.
1: Yeah, it's just the money that is owed to you, Bill. That's all. And okay, if they keep the money and are ducking, if they've kept your money, then the state bar is going to jump in. The state bar is very unhappy when a lawyer does that.
2: Okay, so not damages, just damaging their career, basically.
1: Well, it's more than damaging your career when the

0: state bar comes down and nails you, it's a real problem. So what I would do is file the lawsuit anyway, small claims, and tell the lawyer, send an email, or if they're ducking you, let's say you have a receptionist, hi, the attorney Smith's, this, you've just reached attorney Smith, and you go, you know, please tell attorney Smith that I am filing a complaint, against him with the state bar. And what I would do is you file it, online, and you send him a copy. And you go, be prepared to have the state bar talk to you. That's what I would do. Okay? That's probably the best thing. I mean, that's, now, you know, not that lawyers, some lawyers don't care. I mean, I would be frightened for sure. I mean, I have been taken to the state bar. I've been complained to the state bar three times about the legal advice that I give. And, you know, the kind of legal advice. First of all, I disclaim it. It is marginal legal advice. Some of it is good. Some of it, not so good. You know, some of it I make up, and some of it is pretty solid stuff, and you get to figure out whether it is or not, and whether I have credibility or not. But the complaint that was made by three lawyers over my years of doing this, and I'm talking about I've done this north of three decades. Let me tell you, state bar contacts me, because every complaint that's made to the state bar about a lawyer is investigated. They open up a case, and the state bar investigator contacts that lawyer. And so when I was contacted, I said, just listen to a tape of my show. Just listen to what I do. And of course, they immediately closed the case, because it's ridiculous, because you know the kind of law that I give advice, and you know it's marginal. And in many cases, you know I make it up. And so it's... State bar complaints are no fun, for sure.
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0: Welcome back. Handle on the Law, Marginal Legal Advice. Mike. Hello, Mike.
1: Hi, Bill. How are you today?
0: Go ahead.
1: Hey, I have a situation. I have an ex-wife. I caught her cheating. She turned around and started telling the kids that I was trying to overdose them on drugs that never existed. Now, this was 24 months ago. And what I did is I finally told her, look, if you don't stop the drug lied and the parental alienation, I'm going to file for divorce. So I filed for divorce, and we lived in the same house, and she hits me with a slanderous restraining order, which I beat back. Now, she's still telling the kids I'm trying to kill them, and the kids have not eaten with me in 24 months.
0: How old are the kids?
1: So the kids, now they're 12 and 15. It started when they were like 10 and like 12.
0: Wow. Quite the woman. Yeah. I think the only thing you can do is get a court order saying she can't do that. I mean, I don't know what other damages. I mean, you're not going to sue her for money. You can't sue her for the fact that the kids won't talk to you. What kind of damages are that? Does the court say your kids have to talk to you or your kids have to believe you? I mean, you've got a mess on your hands with this woman.
1: I paid $17,000 in monitored visits, and now I'm in conjoint therapy with them, but they still can't eat with me even for 24 hours.
0: Well, okay, Hank, you're talking about that's what the court has said, right?
1: Yes.
0: Okay, you change that completely. You go into court and you argue everything the other way. You shut down all of that to where you have joint custody and you have you can see your kids. And to try to establish that all of that is a lie. I mean, she just can't come up with it. There has to be some kind of proof. I mean, the bottom line, I mean, you've got a mess on your hands. You know what? Why don't you consider just killing her? What do you think?
1: I had a dream that she disappeared on the beach one day.
0: Yeah, that's not bad. That's not bad. Because you can say, okay, she drowned on her own. That's one. Another one is... Well, you don't want the baseball bat at home with blood on it, so that doesn't help you. No, you've got a problem on your hands, and that is you're going to need a divorce attorney, an aggressive family law attorney to change this around. I mean, you've got someone based on what you say. I'm sure if she were to call me, she'd give me a whole different story. But based on what you say, this is a vicious fight. And you have to get a good aggressive family law attorney to argue your case because it seems so egregious as to what she's doing that it's pretty tough. Crystal, hi, Crystal.
2: Yes, hi.
0: Yes.
2: So I have I'm a social worker. I was working for LA County Department of Mental Health. And I received a stipend grant from Department of Health and Human Services. I then was attacked at work by someone, and then I ended up leaving the job. And now they're saying because I didn't fulfill my 2-year commitment, I owe the money back, which is now, it was a $50,000 grant. Now I owe almost $200,000.
0: Based on what? When did you leave employment?
2: I left in 2023. So I had looked for an attorney to help me because I'm willing to pay the $50,000, even though all that's left is $25,000 because I worked a full year after that. But the attorney told me to go to our local U.S. House of Representatives to work with that department.
3: Yeah, okay. You got this is complicated stuff. Now, they knew that you were not able to continue because you were attacked.
2: Them.
3: That's on the record, right?
2: Yes.
3: You were attacked and you couldn't continue.
2: Yes.
3: All right. And you were informed.
2: And so they told me I need to find a new job. They said, you need to find a new job within our contract. And I said, no one's hiring. They said, well, you need to move out of state then.
3: Okay.
2: I said, well, I'm not licensed in another state.
3: Yeah, I don't buy that. Something's going on and I don't understand. And they don't prepay you for 3 years, do they?
2: They did for 2 years. Yes. They gave me the full $50,000 ahead.
3: Okay, and you worked for one of the 2 years, right?
2: Yeah, so they told me the remaining balance is $25,000, but with fees, now it's $200,000.
3: Oh,
2: so
3: they want $200,000 on a $25,000 bill that you owe, which I think is legitimate. You go, no, you're just not going to pay it. They can say whatever the hell they want. Do you happen to have to go to an attorney? Maybe. I agree. You go to the House or you go to your congressperson and try to get that straightened out.
2: Yes.
3: Because that may just be a phone call from your congressperson.
2: Well, I've been working with the Congress people for 2.5 years, and they can't get a hold of anyone in that department. So now I'm at a point where it's gone to my credit.
3: Wow. Well, you have to dispute it, clearly. Have you disputed it? On your credit?
2: Yeah, and they said I owe it. Yes, I've done that.
3: Okay, and then they came back and said you actually owe the money.
2: And they've never, Department of Health and Human Services has never given me like a notice, you owe this money.
3: That's just so
2: bizarre.
3: They gave
2: me one notice 2 years ago.
3: Yeah, here's the problem. The credit agency certainly got hold of them.
2: Yeah. Because okay, even on my credit report, the phone number for contact is a disconnected number.
3: Okay, How badly were you dinged on this? How much credit did you lose or credit rating did you lose?
2: You know, I don't know. I own my own house, so I am like, I pay attention to my credit, but I think it's gone down like 100 points.
3: Okay. So if you were at, let's say, 800 and you had great credit, you're down to 700. At some point it disappears. You know what I would do is call one of those credit repair people. And see if they could help you. They have access to stuff that the rest of us don't, and it's not that expensive. I got dinged.
2: Do you know what kind of attorney?
3: No, you don't want an attorney
2: case?
3: At this point. You don't want an attorney. Okay. You're not going to file a lawsuit. And here's what happened to me.
2: Got it.
3: I'll tell you what happened to me. I leased a BMW, and I'm on auto pay, and I was switching banks. And the auto pay was screwed up, even though I went forward and did the and I did the paperwork for the auto pay to pick up the new bank, and the new bank screwed up and didn't pay it. So there it was. I was 30 days late, 30 days late. And I straightened it out. And of course, I asked them to remove the 30 days late, and they said no. And I went down 100 points over 30 days late. That was actually two auto pays that went down. And I hired one of those credit repair people who actually kept on working for me. And the problem was, when it was disputed and the credit repair people went to the BMW Financial Services, and they said, look what happened. And

0: They said, we don't care. Bill was 30 days late, and it doesn't matter why. And so there I was with a 100-point hit. And and so I was told, you know what, give it a year. Give it a year. And the longer that it's from the day you owe the money, the easier it's going to be. I don't know about this particular scenario when you're talking about the federal government. You're talking about leaving. You have pretty complicated facts here. But find out. I would certainly talk to a credit report agency. And the only problem is finding the good ones. Because there are flaky ones out there. I don't want to give you a referral. But the research you're going to have to do on this one is to find a good one. Look at reviews. Talk to people. That's what you have to do. That's where I'd go. Forget about the law right now, because that's going to be way too complicated for you. I'll tell you what else you don't need. And that is your privacy being completely used online. You think you have privacy? You have no privacy. 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

0: This is Handle on the Law, marginal legal advice where I tell you, you have absolutely no case. Martha. Hi, Martha.
1: Hi.
0: Yes.
1: Thank you for taking my call.
0: Sure.
1: My question is, I have tenants who live at my home for years and years. I don't have a current new lease for the reason that I like them to vacate because I'm going to do some extensive work on the house.
0: Fair enough.
1: And after all that's done, I want my son to move in there with his family.
0: Fair enough. So what's your question, Martha?
1: What's the best way to have them vacate?
0: That's a good question.
1: 60-day?
0: Okay, yeah. Well, first of all, if it's California, you have to give them a 60-day notice. If it's a rent-controlled area, you've got real interesting issues. What city is the property on or in?
1: West Covina.
0: Okay, I don't... is West Covina part of Los Angeles? I don't know if it's an independent city or not. If it is part of LA, it is okay. Great, that helps a lot. So it's a 60-day notice. That's it. You give them a 60-day notice to get out. And even if you were in a rent control area, I always use Los Angeles because that's where I grew up, and I happen to know LA law a lot, and it is seriously rent control. You wouldn't be able to move the tenants out at all, except there are certain exemptions. One of the exemption is moving a family member into your property. So you're covered rent control or no rent control. So it's a 60-day notice. If they don't move at the end of 60 days, it's a simple eviction, Martha, straight out. And you hire go ahead.
1: I'm sorry, go ahead.
0: No. Do I have what?
1: Do I have to provide the permit, a number, and the paperwork?
0: No. You have to provide nothing other than a notice to vacate. That's all.
1: Okay.
0: No, they're out. I mean, you're not going to do the work until they're out anyway. So just evict them straight out. If they don't, you give them 60-day notice. If they don't leave, you file an eviction, and you throw them out. It's not very complicated. And then you remodel, and then the son moves in. Chaz.
2: Yes.
0: Hello, Chaz.
2: Listen.
0: Yes, sir.
2: So my wife files a restraining order for throwing a shoe, okay? I'm going to court at the end of the month. Seriously, I can't afford an attorney. What should I say?
0: Well, you say exactly what happened. You just say, hey, I threw a shoe. And I didn't hit her, and she attacked me or whatever, and she provoked me, whatever you want. And that's all you do. And so she has a restraining order. What do you care? Do you plan on seeing her? Do you plan on being with her? Are you in love with her?
2: I'm afraid she's using it as leverage.
0: Of course she is.
2: For my daughter.
0: Yeah, of course she is.
2: My daughter.

0: Chaz, of course she is using it as leverage. But you know what? The judges know that. Every judge who has ever heard a custody case knows that either side is going to leverage everything. He attacked me. This is what happened. So you threw a shoe. What does that have to do with your daughter? What does it have to do with you seeing or taking care of? Because the only way that it's going to change at all is for her to prove you are a bad father. And throwing a shoe at your ex-wife does not make you a bad dad. It shows that you and your ex don't get along, and throwing a shoe is no big deal. Did you hit her with a shoe?
1: Yeah, it was returning the shoe, believe me.
0: I'm sorry, it was what?
1: It was returning the shoe, trust me.
0: I don't understand what that means.
1: She threw two shoes and I threw one back.
0: Okay.
1: It was 30 feet away.
0: So here's what you do. She threw two shoes at you. You threw one of them back, and it was
1: correct.
0: An altercation over a shoe. Your kid wasn't there. You would never dream of doing that in front of your child. Was your child there, by the way?
1: She was in her bedroom, but
0: okay,
1: yeah.
0: Okay, which is great. So your child was not there. You would never do that in front of your kid. Your ex first started this by throwing the shoe at you, two of them, and now you're throwing a shoe back. By the way, anybody can get a restraining order. Anybody. Does a restraining order say you can't see your child?
1: Yeah, she put that right in there.
0: Okay, and she got a temporary restraining order?
1: Yes.
0: Okay, then you have to certainly fight that. I would, you have to ask to lift the restraining order pending the final restraining order, pending the final hearing. And does she have a lawyer?
1: But No, I can't afford one, sir.
0: No, does she have a lawyer, Chaz?
1: No, no, she's not represented.
0: Okay, so, and judges grant crap. He attacked me. He's dangerous. I was in fear of my life. Just on and on and on. And
1: She put that in there right after the shoe comment.
0: Of course she did. Of course she did. So what you get to do.
1: Please, Bill.
0: Go ahead.
1: Yeah, it's about filing for divorce, sir.
0: I understand. I get it. What about filing for divorce?
1: I have no idea where to begin. Should I go and start the filing process?
0: It doesn't matter. Are you out of the house? Chaz, are you out of the house?
1: No. No, sir.
0: Okay, you're both living at home.
1: No, she left. She left with my daughter over a month ago.
0: Okay, whoa.
1: I'm here.
0: Hold on a minute. That is a problem. Why did you wait a month to even start this?
1: To start the divorce filing?
0: Yeah, any of it. To start even responding to her temporary restraining order.
1: No, I've responded in writing.
0: Okay, and she got an emergency one. You didn't fight that one. You didn't go back to lift the temporary restraining order.
1: I thought it just ended 4 days later.
0: Did it say 4 days?
1: Yes.
0: Okay, so you are no longer under restraining order, correct?
1: She served me 3 days after the other one ended with this request for permanent restraining.
0: Yeah, that doesn't
1: order.
0: Matter. That doesn't matter, Chaz. That hasn't been heard yet. Is the restraining order over?
1: It's still in
0: Chaz,
1: place. The temporary is still in place.
0: But you said it was over after 4 days.
1: It stays in place because she's asking for the furtherance. She's asking for.
0: Has she gotten the furtherance? Chaz, I'm about to hang up here. Has she gotten the furtherance?
1: It's in place until the hearing.
0: If she's doing that, you can do it the other way. You can ask for a lifting of that because what she said was BS. Judges hear that all the time. Oh, God.
2: Sometimes it's not easy if you've been injured. And I've been telling you about this for years now and answer questions about personal injury constantly. The last hour, I don't know how many questions I had. And so I tell you to go to a personal injury lawyer. Why? Because that's all you can do is get money. And if you're talking to the other insurance company on the other side, they'll call you. and then start talking money. Now, these people get paid for not paying you, and they're experts. You're way out of your wheelhouse. 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

0: This is Handle on the Law, Marginal Legal Advice. All right, Patrick, so, welcome to Handle on the Law.
1: Oh, thank you. Well, here's my question. I bought a Groupon brake job from a company for a lifetime, and I got the brake job. Now, I want to go get my brakes redone, and the company is now adios. So I was wondering if I have a case against Groupon since they were the agents for that lifetime brake job.
0: You know, that's a good question. That is a good question. Now, it's, you know, is it a contract? Yeah, is it a contract with Groupon, or is it a contract and they're providing a lifetime contract with this company that no longer exists? And by the way, what is it worth? Let's say you sue them, okay, based on the fact you have a case. What are you going to sue them for? A lifetime warranty or a lifetime brake job? Where?
1: Yeah, it was located in Van Nuys.
0: No, I understand,
1: place.
0: But where? Where? It doesn't matter the location. It's which company do they go to give you this lifetime brake job? Who do they go to?
1: Yeah. They would have gone to the company that went out of business.
0: I understand, but they can't. But there's no company anymore. So here's the question. Yeah, let's say you do have a case, and Groupon, let's say, upholds it. How do they do that?
1: By providing a different company, I presume.
0: Which one? Just any company?
1: That's a good question.
0: Yeah, and that's the question. So. I think that Groupon would not be liable for that, because if the coupon from Groupon says you get a lifetime brake job from this company, not just the general lifetime brake job, but from this company, and this company no longer exists, what are they going to do?
1: Well, so, here's the other question. So let's say they haven't even responded to me.
0: Okay.
1: Would I have a case about that? Like,
0: no,
1: hey, you just
0: no, they don't have to respond. No, no, they'll respond to you if you file a small claim suit, but they're going to throw you out. You know, the judge isn't going to hear it. I wouldn't if I were the judge. Only because the company is out of business and it was with that company. So they can't fulfill that contract anymore. And not they didn't breach. The company went out of business. So I don't think so. That's my guess. When a company goes out of business and they're involved in a contract, they're done. And that company was inherent with the contract that you had with Groupon. So I think you're out of luck. So
1: well, thanks for your answer.
0: Congratulations. You have no case. All right, Helen. Welcome to Handle on the Law. Hello, Helen.
2: Whoa, surprise, I got to speak to you. Okay, my husband passed away in last year, and this year I received a cancellation of debt. And
0: from whom? Wait a sec, wait. Okay, well, okay, so I don't understand what the relationship is. Did the two of you borrow money? Did he borrow money from this organization and owe the money? And then they say there's a cancellation and he doesn't have to pay the money? I'm a little confused here.
2: That's the current confusion, too, because throughout 2003, 2002, throughout whatever, we have never received any notice for a debt.
0: Oh, okay. So no harm, no foul. So you received a cancellation of debt that doesn't exist. What do you care?
2: I care because they're sending it a 1099-C.
0: Ah, okay. You got to call them and, canceling a debt from 20 years ago. That may be a problem. Yep. I understand. Yeah. How much is the, what's the 1099 for? How much money?
2: $1,315.53.
0: Okay. So, that is added to your income. How much, Helen, how much money do you get a month?
2: Sufficient.
0: I'm sorry?
2: Sufficient.
0: So, well, okay. I'm not asking this to be nosy, although I'm incredibly nosy. What I'm asking you is if you add $1,000 to your income this year, is that going to change your tax liability?
2: Oh, yes.
0: Okay, good. All right. That was, all right, fair enough. What do you do? I'd call him up and go, what are you guys doing 20 years after the fact? And they may have just written it off at this point. But, is the debt still owing? Yeah, the debt is still owing. And, it is, and they issued a 1099. Now they can't sue you for it. That they can't do is a statute. Is there something in the law that says you can't do a 1099, after 20 years? I call the IRS and see that has to be declared.
2: But aren't they supposed to put it, give us a demand for payment before the 1099?
0: No. They can just write it off. They can just say, we're writing it off, and you get a 1099. Yeah, they can do that. Now, I don't know under IRS rules if you are liable for it, and that's why I'm asking you to call the IRS, because I don't know if it even affects you, except you're looking at a 1099, which is based on something that happened 20 years ago, and all of a sudden this year, they're submitting a 1099 to the government. So you want to find that out. I would call the IRS and explain the problem.
2: We've been married 35 years.
0: Nobody cares.
2: In that time frame, I go through all the mails. I have never seen an invoice.
0: No, I understand. No, I get it. You haven't gotten that. You haven't. That doesn't mean they haven't sent it. Because they usually send it by regular first class mail, especially 20 years ago. You probably would have gotten first class mail. They still do, as a matter of fact. Demand letters are still sent first class mail. And, it could have been lost. It could have not been delivered. And there they are. And then say, she didn't want to pay. And we decided not to sue for $1,000. So we're writing it off. And here's your 1099. You call the IRS. And by the way, nobody cares that you've been married 35 years. Okay. Even your husband didn't care. Matter of fact, he died because you were married 35 years. Yes, you have a second question.
2: Too bad. Yeah. I have a contractor who took over a business, and I contacted them to ask them if they are still providing the service. Never received a call from them.
0: Okay, they bought your business.
2: Email and called them.
0: Okay, Helen, when they took over the business, did they buy the business?
2: I'm assuming so, because when I finally called them, because they kept sending me a invoice for several jobs that
0: sent you invoices for several jobs that never happened.
2: It happened without my authorization.
0: Who authorized? Did your husband authorize it?
2: No. It's only the only one that would authorize.
0: Okay. Well, they're gonna, before they do anything, they're gonna have to have a written contract with your signature on it. And you don't have to call them up. You don't have to call them up. See if they file a lawsuit. And then you've got a statute, and you simply say, I never signed this, and you sue their butts off.
2: Because I don't really want to sue. It's a waste of my time. If they persist after because I already emailed them telling them.
0: Yeah, I understand. If they persist, if they persist, you tell them to stop it, and then you sue them. I know you don't want to sue them, so, it'll be ongoing emails back and forth for the next 15 years. All right. Yeah, that's your choice, too. Now, let me spend a moment talking about your privacy and my privacy. There ain't none. I can find out everything about you. It is easy. 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
8: ABC News, I'm Wayne Cabot. President Trump is again saying a deal with Iran is imminent, saying negotiations between the parties will happen tomorrow, but didn't say with whom. He confirms he called off a weekend attack at the request of Gulf allies. In Jordan, ABC's Matt Rivers.
9: Iranian media said the foreign minister had warned regional countries of harsh retaliation should the U.S. follow through on its threat to target Iranian energy facilities. After state-run oil facilities were targeted in a drone attack earlier this week, the renewed Iranian threat sparked Saudi Arabia's leadership to publicly urge the White House to de-escalate.
8: The latest call for the resignation of Ohio Congressman Max Miller on allegations he physically abused his ex-wife come from his former father-in-law, Ohio Senator Bernie Moreno. Miller denies the allegations and says he's staying in. Pacific Northwest wildfires have 60,000 people out of their homes around Spokane. It's not getting better, but it's not getting worse. This is ABC News. Wildfires fueled by extreme heat have spread across Europe into Greece, where two firefighting helicopters collided midair today near Athens, killing two crew members. U.S. federal agencies are working on an AI guardrail after two systems went rogue and carried out cyber attacks. Kill switch legislation would give the government authority to order AI firms to shut down or slow down models deemed too dangerous. Helen Toner is a former member of the OpenAI board.
10: It seems pretty reasonable to want to be able to shut down an AI system if it's doing things we don't want to. Can we already do that? And if not, how do we get there?
8: Mike Lindell facing a legal challenge over pillows he gives away while campaigning for Minnesota governor. A citizen who saw him hand out pillows complained they have a monetary value, $34.95. A judge says it appears he is violating state campaign laws. The pillows have campaign literature tucked inside. Lindell says he follows all guidelines to the T. I'm Wayne Cabot, ABC News.
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19: Platte Valley Bank Weather Center, I'm meteorologist Megan Mulford. A heat advisory continues. Mainly clear tonight with lows around 70. Southeast winds 10 to 20 miles an hour. 98 tomorrow. 57 tomorrow night, mainly clear. Temperatures a bit below average Tuesday and Wednesday with highs from the upper 70s to the mid 80s. Chance of thunderstorms Wednesday. Right now, it's 86 degrees.

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1: This is Handle on the Law, marginal legal advice, where I tell you, you have absolutely no case. New York Mayor Zohran Mamdani calls himself a democratic socialist. Other people call him a communist. But what he is he's not a big fan of Israel. That's for sure. He is a Muslim, and he has spoken out and vociferously against Israel and in favor of the Palestinians. That's simply how he rolls. And here's what ended up happening is last year, I think, the International Criminal Court issued an arrest warrant against Benjamin Netanyahu and the chief of the army of Israel. And what Mamdani said is when Netanyahu comes to New York in September, I think he's going to the UN. He had asked the police and his the people around him, those that have the ability to arrest people. We're talking about New York Police Department, et cetera, he would like Netanyahu arrested based on the warrant of the International Criminal Court. Well, you got a couple of problems with that. How about one that how does a city police department arrest a head of state who is coming to the United States in an official capacity? I don't even know if Netanyahu carries a diplomatic passport. I know somehow they do and what he's considered. My guess is that he probably carries a diplomatic passport. So, of course, he can't get arrested. The other thing that's kind of interesting about this is the International Criminal Court. Virtually the entire world, virtually every country in the world is a signatory and is part of the International Criminal Court, except the United States. We're not even part of the court. We don't recognize the court. So Mamdani is saying he wants the arrest of someone who has been the warrant issued by an organization that we do not recognize. And now what does he do? After contacting independent legal authority, New York does not have the right to execute this warrant. Of course, he did. Yeah, what he was? Do you think he was serious about it? Maybe he was, but it's a political statement he's making. Netanyahu has been indicted in the court. By the way, the United States has been indicted at The Hague, for example, during the Vietnam War, and as war crimes that were committed. Israel, or Netanyahu specifically, has been accused by the international court, as well as many other organizations, as well as other governments, of crimes against humanity, of genocide. And it is not genocide what Israel is doing. Now, have people suffered like crazy? Do I agree with the fact that they've taken out 70,000 people? Do I agree with 80% of Gaza being demolished and made into a parking lot with a lot of rubble? No. No, I think that is utterly wrong. But genocide is the systematic killing of an entire group of people because so they don't no longer exist. That is not the case here. We throw that word about. So what's going to happen? Nothing. Although Israel is becoming a pariah country very quickly. Okay, let's go ahead and take some phone calls.
0: Susan, hi, Susan.
2: Hey, Bill. How are you?
0: Go ahead.
2: I have a question about family law.
0: Mm-hmm.
2: I wonder in a TRO case.
0: I'm sorry, what kind of case?
2: Temporary restraining order.
0: Oh, okay. I didn't hear that. All right. Temporary restraining order. Go ahead.
2: Yes. I'm wondering if when there's one parent and the children protected under the TRO, and then during the hearing, there was nothing heard regarding the children at all, only the one parent.
0: Okay.
2: So I'm wondering if there's any other thing.
0: Okay, let me ask a couple of questions. When the first, remember, it's a temporary restraining order, okay? This is not permanent. It's a temporary pending a hearing. Was there only one parent that went in and argued the TRO, or both parents were there?
2: Both parents.
0: Okay, so what the judge did is believe one or the other, a TRO was issued, and now there will be a hearing as to a permanent restraining order or a modification of the temporary. So what the judge did is just believe one party over the other. It's that simple.
2: Right. Actually, that's what I'm talking about, the one that was for the permanent TRO.
0: Oh, and a permanent restraining order was issued. It's not a temporary. You're talking about a permanent restraining order was issued by the judge, correct?
2: No, sorry. It was actually a hearing to see if there was going to be a permanent restraining order or if the restraining order would be lifted.
0: Okay, and what happened to the hearing?
2: It was lifted.
0: Okay, so what's your question?
2: Okay, nothing was heard during...

0: the hearing regarding the children.
1: Okay, what's your question, Susan?
0: I'm wondering if there's anything that can be done besides just an appeal.
1: Yeah, just go right back in and argue the restraining order again and the reason why. And you go in front of the same judge or another judge, you go, the judge didn't take into account whether the children, even any evidence as to the children. Now, somebody had to give evidence that there's a problem. You're not going to, what did the restraining order say?
0: Violence towards one of the parents and the children.
1: And the children weren't even mentioned. It was just violence.
0: The point is it doesn't make any sense that
1: if it's a restraining order against the parent being near the kids and no one mentions the kids, then okay, that doesn't make any sense. And by the way, the restraining order was lifted. There is no more restraining order.
0: Correct.
1: Right. So I don't know where we're going with this. So that doesn't make any sense.
2: If you get into a car accident or you slip and fall on your butt, or let's say you go to a big box store and the big box falls on your head, or you're assaulted by a rent-a-cop wrongly, and so you've been injured, all right? And now do you have a case? Well, you very well might. 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

0: Welcome back. And it's Handle on the Law, Marginal Legal Advice. Denise. Hi, Denise.
1: Hey, Bill. My mother has just changed the executor of her estate, which I have no argument with. But the executor thinks that not only can she be executor of the estate, but she can also be the real estate agent that sells my mother's very expensive house. Is that a conflict of interest?
0: It can be. It can be. Let me ask you, if she as executor appoints herself as the seller, that's a conflict. Because unless the executor is a beneficiary and can argue, I'm allowed to, the will allows me to. But what I would do is call the real estate board and ask that question because she may be conflicted out. And then you have the beneficiaries can certainly file a lawsuit and argue conflict unless she gets market price. If she gets market price, let's say she lists it, and she gets what any other real estate agent would get for the beneficiaries, there is a conflict, but there are no damages.
1: But, Bill, it's hard on real estate to really determine what market price is.
0: No, that's not true. The real estate, you can figure out what market price is. You look at comps. You look at what's sold. Okay. You look at the records. You can figure out market. Now, can you figure out exact market? For example, let's say the last year, you have four homes that are more or less equivalent to the house you're talking about, and they all went for $600,000, let's say $600,000. She lists it, and she sells it for under market. Was there a straw man who bought it? Did she screw you guys? But yes, she did, because she sold it very quickly and didn't get market, and therefore we're entitled to more. Yeah, there's a conflict there, but in the end, can she choose herself? Yeah, it's conflicted. I unless there is a law that I'm not aware of that says she cannot, that somebody cannot be, if you're an executor, you cannot get the benefit under these circumstances like this. So that's a question for the real estate board that I would ask. It's a good question, too. By the way, that was a roundabout way of saying, I don't know. Mary, hello, Mary. You're up. Welcome.
2: Hi, Bill.
0: Yes, ma'am.
2: So I am helping a woman, an 84-year-old woman at my church, who rented a suite that's in her house with a little kitchenette to someone. And that someone she gave a 30-day notice to after 4 months. The person responded with filing a lawsuit in unlimited civil for hundreds of thousands of dollars.
0: Yeah, why? How has that person been damaged? What are they saying?
2: So she is claiming that she was living in a converted garage.
0: Okay.
2: This is not true.
0: Code doesn't matter. Doesn't matter. How is she damaged?
2: So she's asking for all the rent she paid for 4 months because it was an unpermitted.
0: Nah, it doesn't work that way. She can ask for anything. Here's what's happening. She can ask for anything she wants. She can ask for $5 million for all I care. Is there an attorney involved?
2: There was an attorney involved. He helped her initially to write some very threatening letters to the old woman. And then when she filed the lawsuit, though, she filed in pro se.
0: Okay. So she filed on herself because the attorney didn't want to touch it. All right.
2: Right. He doesn't want to get sanctioned.
0: Of course not. Because I'll tell you why. Because the attorney can get hit with malicious prosecution or abuse of process. So, no, there's no way she can. What I would do is just say, now she has to answer the complaint. OK, 84-year-old elderly lady has to answer the complaint.
2: We did that.
0: OK, then you go, let's set a trial. Let's go to court. You tell her, let's go to trial.
2: Okay.
0: You tell a judge how it is worth hundreds of thousands of dollars for you to live in a place that is a converted garage, which, by the way, is not. And here are the photos.
2: Right.
0: She's not going to. This is blowing smoke. Mary, this is blowing smoke. This is actually elder abuse.
2: Well, that's what we said. In fact, we called elder abuse, and they said, we can't help you because it's a civil litigation.
0: It is civil. Well, that happens all the time. But I would do is write the letter to her and say, we are now looking. We went and got an attorney. We talked to an attorney. Don't mention my name. Because those, if she knows who I am, she starts laughing immediately. So that's off the table. And just say, we've consulted with an attorney and we believe you are guilty of elder abuse and we will go forward with this. We will go forward and sue you for elder abuse in terms of what you're doing. This will go away, by the way, Mary. This will go away.
2: Should we file a cross complaint?
0: You could, you know, but it doesn't matter. I mean, in fact, this just goes away. And you can file the complaint anytime you want. You just, you know, but you amend your answer and you file the cross complaint. It doesn't matter. Just the accusation of elder abuse, because you're not going to take it to trial either.
2: No, we don't want to.
0: Right. So you just what this woman is doing is just trying to take advantage of a little old lady and thinks that she's going to be able to extort someone. How strong is your little old lady friend?
2: She's not that strong.
0: Not physically. How strong is she emotionally?
2: Not. She's being treated now for stress.
0: Okay, so she now let me ask you something. Is she frightened of this?
2: Yes.
0: All right. Well, then the lady who sued her is absolutely right. She's got someone who's vulnerable, and that happens. That happens.
2: Can we expedite getting this to trial by asking for summary judgment?
0: Oh yes. Oh God, yes. She's 84. Yep.
2: So what do I file to ask to move
0: you
2: it
0: ask
2: forward?
0: The court, well, here, I mean, this is, you're going to hire an attorney. It's going to cost you money. Although there are organizations out there that do help little old ladies who get sued under these circumstances. There are pro bono organizations that help people. And you can look them up. You can just do some search words. You can go ahead and Google and just start searching elder abuse civil cases. By the way, elder abuse involves civil cases, not just criminal. And just go elder abuse, civil. You got landlord, tenant. You throw these words out. Little old ladies getting sued. You throw that out. You'll find someone. This woman is going to go away very quickly. It's pure extortion. And you've got to tell your friend, your elderly friend, you got to hold loose. You got to hold on, because this, you can't let her win on this. And you're going to win. Okay. All right?
2: I know.
0: Okay,
2: I know.
0: You're going to be fine. So, yeah, tell her you're going to be okay. Say you're going to be fine. Stop it. Relax.
2: All right.
0: Yeah, I hate people that do that. You know, they do take advantage of. Can you imagine? It's an unpermitted place that I've been living in for 4 months, and now I want hundreds of thousands of dollars just to scare someone. You know, it just gets really, it's very depressing.
3: 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How about nobody? Because everything about you is available out there online. I could go online and know where you work, where you live, where you bank, what you buy, where, court records, DMV information, credit score, social media. I mean, I can get all of that. 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
9: From the Platte Valley Bank Weather Center, I'm meteorologist Megan Mulford. A heat advisory continues. Mainly clear tonight with lows around 70. Southeast winds 10 to 20 miles an hour. 98 tomorrow. 57 tomorrow night, mainly clear. Temperatures a bit below average Tuesday and Wednesday with highs from the upper 70s to the mid 80s. Chance of thunderstorms Wednesday. Right now, it's 95 degrees.
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0: 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Handle on the Law. Bill Handel here. Marginal legal advice.
1: Alex. Hi, Alex. Welcome.
2: Hi, Bill. A sinkhole in the front of my house. The CD said that it caused by my sewer. Then I found out my sewer is not there where they claim to be. It's about 20 feet away. And I spoke to the engineer. I spoke to his boss, and they said it's me. So they give me only one option. Either I dig it up, and if it's their fault, they're responsible. If I don't, the city will dig it up. And if it's my fault, they're going to send me the massive bill.
1: Yeah, they are. So now you got a problem. The city has made a decision that it is your fault. And you have proof that it has nothing to do with your sewer line, correct?
2: My sewer is 20 feet away.
1: No, I understand. So they're saying it's your sewer line, and you have proof that it is not your sewer line because your sewer line is 20 feet away, correct?
2: Correct.
1: Okay, you appeal that denial. You make a claim against the city. The city denies it. They always deny it. Then you appeal that because there's a whole appeals process. And at the end of that appeal, you simply say no. And you may have to fill it in yourself. You may have to, and you sue the city. That's what you get to do. How much is it going to cost to fill in that sinkhole?
2: I'm not sure. Still looking for a contractor with what they called a Class A license to do work on the city street.
1: All right, so I have no idea what it's going to cost, but you may have to end up, the city says you have to do it, you say no, you appeal it, and if you have to, you're putting it in because you have no choice. There's a sinkhole in front of your house, and it's a mess. You're dealing with the city. You're dealing with a municipal authority, which is crazy. By the way, you have to make a claim to the city within 6 months of a lawsuit, okay?
2: Oh, that's good to know.
1: Yeah, you have to. You have to make a claim saying, hey, it is your fault. I demand this or I am going to sue you. Because if you don't make that claim within 6 months, you're kind of screwed.
2: Okay.
1: So let's go from there. Sylvia. Hi, Sylvia. Welcome.
3: Hi, Bill.
1: Yes.
3: Okay, my question is, my husband and I are on a dispute right now. He's been unfaithful to me, and we've been together for over 30 years, but actually married since 2002. And we have four children, but, we have a family trust. But it turns out the biggest assets that we own together is not under the trust. And I want to know, everything he owns because... I was a mother.
1: Okay, the assets you have, I assume there's property there, right?
3: Yes, it's a property.
1: Okay, who owns the property?
3: My husband.
1: It's in his name?
3: He said he will put it under the trust, and he didn't.
1: Okay, and the property, was the property paid for? Was it bought during the course of the marriage?
3: Yes.
1: Okay. Well... and you are getting divorced at this point?
3: Well, I don't believe in divorce. I'm a Catholic person, with faith, but he does want to get divorced, and
1: I got news for you. He wants to get divorced. You can be Catholic all you want. You're not going to be able to stop it, Sylvia.
3: No, I understand that.
1: Yeah. Don't believe in divorce. Trust me. You're going to believe in divorce when you are divorced.
3: Right.
1: Okay. You got that. Okay. Fair enough.
3: It's
1: all right,
3: but I just want to know how I can save that family home.
1: All right. Well, if the family home was purchased with community assets, in other words, the down payment, was it done during the

0: course of your marriage?
1: Yes, we bought it with community property.
0: Okay, and so it's community property. The fact that it's in his name is not going to help him very much. You can have your name put on there. You own half that property, Sylvia. Whether it's in your name or not, you own 50% of that property. And the fact that he did not put it in the trust, well, during the once the divorce happens, that's all going to be caught up. Believe me, that fact that it's in his name doesn't really matter. That he just didn't put it into the trust because he didn't put it in the trust. Obviously not a nice guy when it comes to that.
1: No, and you know, the thing is that I was very, like, committed to my family, and I signed a lot of documents that I did the interest process.
0: Well, okay. Yeah, so if you signed your rights away to your husband, which sounds like you did.
1: Yes.
0: Yeah, okay. Well, let's do this. Did you have an attorney represent you at that time, or did you consult with an attorney when you signed your rights away?
1: No.
0: Okay, well, that's good for you, because you're going to argue you had no idea what you were signing. And you simply trusted him when he had you sign the document by which you gave up all of your rights, which you are entitled to. Okay. So I think during the course of a divorce, you're going to be covered. I think the law will recognize that you own half that property. Now, who is living in the property?
1: Well, right now, I forced myself because he came out with an excuse like 3 years ago that he wanted to renovate just to kick me out.
0: Okay, all right. And by the way, he can try to kick you out because he owns the property. Right, and at that point, you let him know, then we're going to court and you're going to get nailed on this. And the court may very well order that you pay my attorney's fees as well as yours. I don't know if that's true, but you certainly make that allegation, or you certainly make that threat. All right, so right now you're living in the house. He is not, correct?
1: Yes, he's living with his girlfriend.
0: Okay, and who is paying the mortgage, the taxes, the maintenance?
1: He is.
0: Leave it alone until the divorce. Leave it alone. You're getting free rent.
1: Right, I am.
0: And you're covered. Just leave it alone. Sylvia, the ball is in his court. And if you end up living there for the next 10 years... and he doesn't collect the money, and then in the end you get half the property anyways, okay, you're way ahead of the game.
1: But I should make it clear that this house has like half of the house I am in it. Well, he allowed me to stay in the half of the house because
0: No, it's not a question. Stay in which half? The left-hand side of the house or the right-hand side of the house? Sylvia, just leave it alone. Just at this point, don't make any demands. Don't say you own half the house. Just leave it alone until he makes a demand that you get out of the house. And at that point, you say, you know what? I own half of the house, even if it's in your name, because you had me sign a document of which I gave up my rights, and I didn't have an attorney, and I didn't know what I was signing.
1: Right. Okay.
0: That's what you want to do at that point. Accept the free rent, accept the mortgage payments or whatever being paid by him, the taxes, the maintenance. Yeah, absolutely.
2: Before we get, let me put you on hold there for a second, because one of the things that people ask me, boy, what an hour it's been in terms of personal injury questions. And what happens when you have a personal injury, car accident or slip and fall, or you're in a store and the rent-a-cop assaults you or whatever, and it's not your fault, you've been injured, and so you got a claim, right? And so what do you do? Well, I'll tell you what you're going to do. You exchange information, and the other side's insurance company calls you and says, we want to pay for the car repair. Well, that's good. 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Well, that's good. 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

0: This is Handle on the Law, Marginal Legal Advice. Anna. Hello, Anna. Welcome to Handle on the Law.
1: Oh, thank you. I'm so glad you answered. I hope you can give me the answer because, no, I couldn't get the answer from anybody else, not even the legal aid here in Orange County. But the point is, I was living with my mother for 15 years in an apartment. She was the only one on the lease. She passed away. But I want to keep the apartment, but they don't want to, the tenant doesn't want to give me a rent to the apartment to me, you know? So do I have any right to keep the apartment?
0: No, if they don't want to rent to you, they don't want to rent to you. No, there's no lease.
1: Not even because I dwell in there for 15 years.
0: Doesn't matter. You could be dwelling in there for 80 years. Unless it is rent controlled. Unless it is rent controlled. But I don't know. Well, you can argue you're a tenant. Hold on a minute. You can argue you're a tenant because you've been in there. The lease with your mother, that's gone. So there is no lease. So what you have is a tenancy. Where is the apartment, Anna?
1: On Costa Mesa, Orange County.
0: You got a problem. There's no rent control. No rent control. Yeah. I wish it was in the city of Los Angeles. And if it was, there is tremendous rent control on behalf of tenants. Same thing with Santa Monica. But if you're talking Orange County, nope, they can just say goodbye. And so you get to find another apartment. How much are you paying for the apartment?
1: Well, it was in Section 8.
0: Section 8. Section 8. Yeah. Have you talked to the Section 8 people?
1: Yeah, but they don't give me any answer. They say no.
0: All right, well, the worst thing that happens is you stay put, they evict you. I'm surprised that Section 8 people don't give you any help. That's kind of bizarre. Okay. So they just take your money, right? The Section 8 people. By the way, was it your mom that was getting Section 8, that's the rent, or is it you that's getting Section 8?
1: No, my mother.
0: Okay, yeah, you don't have, you're not there under Section 8.
1: No.
0: Yeah, it's your mom. I think you're done. Oh, Gina. Hi, Gina.
2: Hi, yes.
0: Hi,
2: can you hear me?
0: Yes, ma'am.
2: Okay. So I have this attorney, this injury lawsuit that I had, and my attorney wanted to basically bamboozle me. I had a $20,000 settlement, and then he said, okay, so after fees and liens, you're going to get $2,000. So I refused, and then the amount kept increasing to, okay, $4,000, $5,000. I refused to agree to any of that, and he said that if I didn't agree, he would resign. Okay. Long story short, he ended up resigning before the case settlement. So I had to pursue on my own, just continue the case
0: on
2: my own.
0: Why do you have to pursue on your own as opposed to getting another lawyer?
2: Well, because I didn't know what to do at the time. So
0: you get another lawyer. You go to another personal injury lawyer.
2: Well, because... no, I settled the case.
0: Oh, okay. All right.
2: So I settled the case on my own, and then I got the check, but naturally he has to sign the check in order for me to sign the check. So I reached out to him, and I asked him to provide an invoice because, you know, I still owe him. Even if he resigned, I still owe him for his hourly, whatever. So he said that he will take the 40% and he would waive the additional fees that he encountered.
0: Well, how much are the additional fees, you know?
2: Well, it's 40% of the settlement.
0: No. How much are the additional fees? He wants 40%.
2: It's about $700 to $800 now.
0: Okay, the additional fees. All right, and he wants 40%. And you're saying those are excessive. It's excessive fees. All right?
2: Well, yeah, because he resigned from the
0: case. No, I understand. So, I understand. And when he resigned, you went ahead and negotiated on your own, understood. And how long was that negotiation period?
2: Maybe 6 months.
0: All right. And he is not signing off on the check. Well, that gets kind of interesting. What do you want to do? You want to fight.
2: Well, yes, because I need to pass this check, and
0: all right.
2: He's not responding.
0: So here's,
2: and
0: right.
2: then I
0: got it. Gina, where do you live?
2: You're Belinda.
0: Okay, there is, and I don't know, there's L.A. County. No, your Belinda is not in L.A. County, is it?
2: No, it's Orange all County, right. But my case was in L.A. County.
3: Yeah, that, all right. A case was in Orange County. All right, there was, and I'm going to assume this is the case in Orange County. And there is, the local bar has a fee resolution dispute committee hearing, and you can go there. You can ask for fee resolution, a hearing, that I think he has to go to, and you just sit down and do it. The other situation is, that you simply ask for an investigation from the state bar. That's it.
2: Okay.
3: You go, okay, let's go in front of the state bar. And I'm asking for an investigation because you're charging excessive fees. Now, his argument is going to be he still did most of the work, but that he resigned, he shouldn't get 40%. It should go down dramatically. And the fact that it settled.
2: I said that to him.
3: Okay, the fact that it settled, how much did it settle for? Did you say $20,000?
2: Yes.
3: And you got $2,000.
2: Well, no, he wanted me to get $2,000, but I refused.
3: No, I understand. But I understand that he wants you to get $2,000. I'm assuming a lot of that is medical bills also.
2: So there was a medical lien for $2,000, but that's already been paid.
3: Out of where?
2: Well, there was a lien on it. So
3: Who paid the lien?
2: Lawyer.
3: Okay, the lawyer paid it off, right?
2: Yes.
3: Okay, so that reduces.
2: Company.
3: Okay, that reduces the amount of money that you would get because a $2,000 lien is a $2,000 lien. Now this gets interesting. What kind of injury was this, Gina?
2: So I ate a piece of like metal at a buffet restaurant, and it was like in my system. Excuse me, for months.
3: Okay, when it was in your system, what happened to you as a result of this metal?
2: Internal bleeding.
3: All right. Just a question. You're both playing chicken with each other, and you said no, you're not going to pay him. You want to negotiate his fee, and he is saying, "Too bad, I want 40%." Right.
2: Either 40% or he would bill me hourly, and he said that it would be over 50 hours of work and it would add up to over $20,000.
3: Okay, so you asked for a statement either way,
2: I would go either
3: if you have a local bar that has a fee resolution process, I would go there, and if not, you start arguing you are charging excessive fees and that is a violation of the canons of ethics and I am turning you into the state bar. And let's let them deal with this. That's what I would do at this point. And you can't sign. You're not going to get your money for a while. It's that simple.
2: And but what if the check expires?
3: Then you'll get it back from the insurance company. Don't worry about it. That's not a big one. Yeah, it probably will expire because it's going to take you a lot longer than 6 months. So those are the two things that I would do. I don't know of anything more that can be done.
0: All right. One of the things we're going to do before I bail and say goodbye is talk about online privacy. And I just had a phone call a few minutes ago talking about where someone got information. And can I do anything about it, Bill? No, you really can't. I mean, you can ask these data brokers to delete information that they have on you. But there's so many of them because everything you have about you is available. Your home address, where you work, where you bank, what you buy, where you buy it. Court records, your DMV information, your credit score, all of that is available. And data brokers collect it, and then they sell it. They sell it to people who buy it, like bad guys, or people who want mailing lists, or people want to know that you shop at Costco. And that is important because your privacy is completely toast because you have no privacy. 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
4: ABC News, I'm Wayne Cabot. President Trump says tonight he held off on ordering new strikes against Iran at the urging of Gulf allies Qatar, Saudi Arabia, and the United Arab Emirates. He called off what he said would have been the biggest attack since World War II, in favor of giving diplomacy more time to play out, again saying that a deal is imminent to end the war. Russia's version of Amazon has been hit by Ukrainian drones attacking a warehouse and more than a dozen locations in the last couple of weeks. Ukraine wants the Russians to feel the consequences of Putin's war. Flames have scorched entire neighborhoods around Spokane from uncontrolled wildfires. Congressman Michael Baumgartner.
5: Doesn't look like the weather's getting a lot better for the next week to 10 days. It's still going to be dry, so we need to continue to have people be alert.
4: Pacific Gas and Electric may have to cut power in parts of Central California and the Sierra Nevada. Two crew members died in Greece in the collision of firefighting choppers there. This is ABC News. Former longtime Texas House Republican Congresswoman Kay Granger has died at 83, according to House Speaker Mike Johnson. An Ohio congressman is refusing demands to quit. The demand's coming from an Ohio senator, his former father-in-law.
6: Ohio Republican Max Miller, facing mounting pressure to drop his congressional re-election campaign, is fiercely defending himself from domestic abuse allegations in a bitter custody battle with his ex-wife, Emily Moreno, the daughter of Republican Senator from Ohio, Bernie Moreno. In police reports obtained by ABC News, Miller's ex-wife accused him of throwing her against the wall, holding a gun to her head, and scalding her with hot water.
7: My former wife is engaging in a pattern of reporting incredible serious and destructive allegations with absolutely no evidence.
6: Miller denies all allegations.
4: ABC's Alex Preche in Washington. Threat of dangerous flooding along the Northeast tomorrow on the I-95 corridor. Wayne Cabot, ABC News.
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5: From the Platte Valley Bank Weather Center, I'm meteorologist Megan Mulford. Mainly clear skies tonight with lows around 70. Southeast winds 10 to 20 miles an hour. Sunshine mixed with clouds at times tomorrow. Highs around 98. Mainly clear tomorrow night, 57. Sunshine mixed with clouds at times Tuesday with highs around 79. 84. Chance of thunderstorms Wednesday. Currently, it's 89 degrees.

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1: 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What this could mean for the next generation of cyber attacks. 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What's going on? I'm Rich DeMiro, and this is Rich on Tech. This is the show where I talk about the tech stuff I think you should know about. It's also the place where I answer your questions about technology. I believe that tech should be interesting, useful, and fun. 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That's 888-742-4101. Give me a call if you have a tech question, need some advice, or just want to share something interesting you've discovered in the tech world. You can also send me an email. Just go to richontech.tv and hit contact. 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Give me a call. Kim will take good care of you, get you on the air here. We've got some great guests this week. Brian Collins of the Earth Fire Alliance. We'll talk about how they're putting satellites in outer space that can detect wildfires faster than ever. And later in the show, we've got Andrea Smith, tech journalist, to talk about her top-tested Bluetooth earbuds and portable speakers. Story time. Back in 1989, I remember it very well, I wanted a Nintendo Game Boy. It was $89.99. It was the way to play video games on the go. And so what did I do? I saved my money from my paper route. $20. I think that was what I made every other week. It was not very much. But I finally saved up the cash, and I told my parents, let's go to the mall. KB Toys. Gotta get this Game Boy. And it was tough to get. It was not easy. Well, I went there. I handed over my hard-earned cash, and I went home, and I played the heck out of Tetris. And then, of course, I had to get other games. I had to save up money for those, too. And the process started all over again. Ownership in America is going away. It is really going away. Nobody does what I did all those years ago anymore. It started with cars. Now it's movies. It's music. Even clothes. We rent everything. What about the pride of ownership? It's all gone. And just this week, Apple said they have a new way for you to get their products, and it's pretty much like leasing a car. It's a new program called Apple Upgrade. It lets you lease an iPhone, an iPad, a Mac computer, or an Apple Watch through the company called Klarna. 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You don't have to pay a lot up front. You get a predictable upgrade schedule. But remember, there's an important word here. Lease. You do not own this phone. It does not automatically become yours. After you make these payments, you pay, and then you either have to start a new lease, pay more to keep it, or walk away and you have no phone. Now, there is no interest, no security deposit. It's a soft credit check. So yeah, they make it easy for you. But what about returning the device? Now, this is a phone. You're carrying this in your pocket every single day of your life. You think you might damage it? You think you might lose it? Think it might get stolen? Well, if that happens, you're going to owe more money at the end. And if you stop paying, you miss your lease payments, guess what's going to happen? They're going to take that phone back from you. Now, AppleCare is not included. It's optional, unlike Apple's old iPhone upgrade program. But Apple does encourage it because guess what? 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The phone itself is unlocked, which is kind of nice. You could trade in your existing device to reduce the payment during that initial lease time. But here's the deal. Apple always owns the device, or I guess Klarna does, during the lease. So you get to pay a little bit, but they're getting that device back at the end of the lease. And the problem with that is that, guess what? That device is worth a lot when you return it to them. They're making all that money. And Apple, in the process of introducing this new lease program, is getting rid of its previous iPhone upgrade program and its iPhone payments program. Incidentally, you can still get the phone if you want through your carrier. So here's the thing. This is a true lease. The Apple Care costs extra, and it covers more than just the iPhone. So why is Apple doing this? Well, their official answer is that customers wanted more choice, more products, and more flexibility. And I'm sure that's part of it. But the real reason Apple is doing this is not to be nice and make the phone easy to afford. It's to give people a reason to replace devices that are lasting longer than ever. We know that people are keeping their phones an average of 3.8 years. That's what Assurant tells us. They're the big trade-in company. The average Android phone, about the same. So in the first quarter of 2026, people were holding onto their phones longer, and why shouldn't they? Smartphones have gotten really good. Every year I tell you about the newer processors, how they've gotten faster, the camera's gotten better, and the battery lasts a little bit longer. But guess what? That phone in your pocket still texts other people, takes good pictures, runs the apps, gets you through your day. The new features are nice, but they're not always compelling enough to get you to spend all that money. But when you talk about, you know, $800, $1,000, $1,200, whatever it is, if I say, oh, $25 a month, come on, big deal. That makes it much easier to afford for the average person, much easier to say, oh, let me get a new phone every other year instead of every 4 years. And guess who that's good for? That is good for Apple. Now, it's good for you because you get the shiny new thing, but it's much better for this company. I think this could be useful for someone who regularly needs like the newest, latest, greatest phone, someone like myself whose, you know, livelihood depends on it. That could be viewed as an operating expense. You're an influencer, you know, use your phone for photography, whatever it is. But if you're the average person that's keeping your phone for 3, 5, whatever, however many years, buying is always the better financial move. Because the longer you keep a device, we know this, the lower its effective monthly cost becomes. Now, here's the thing. I can tell you all this stuff, and guess what? None of it matters. I know that many, many people are going to lease their iPhones because it's simple. It's easy. You want it today, you get it today. You don't have to save up your money. You don't have to think about it. You don't have to have pride of ownership. You just have to walk into a store and say, yep, I've got a name, I've got a phone number, and I've got $20 that I can pay you for this phone. And that's what's going to happen. So if you keep your device for a long time, I would say don't do the lease program. But if you're someone who does not care about wasting some of your hard-earned money and you get a new phone, then go ahead. I'm not judging you for doing the leasing program. But I would say if you're keeping your phone for 5 years, come on. I mean, just buy the phone outright. And by the way, if you need to save up for your phone like I did for my Game Boy back in the day, do it. It will build a little resilience. You can't get everything you want the instant you want it. Believe me, that's what I tell my kids. They want everything. And it's like, oh, it's on Amazon here, Dad. I put it in the cart. Just buy it. No, that's not how it works. That's not how life works. Sometimes you actually have to work for the things that you want. You have to wait for the things that you want. And yeah, it's tough. Believe me, I'm impatient just like you are. I want everything immediately. And guess what? Not exactly how life works. So take these life lessons and understand that I get that Apple's going to be advertising these cheap lease prices everywhere. But think about it this way. It's convenient. It's flexible. And for the right person, look, it might be perfectly reasonable. But Apple and Klarna are betting that a small number of people, probably a lot of people every month, will want to replace their technology more than they need to. And that's what they're going to do because of this program. Now, here's my bottom line. Klarna, this is the company they're partnering with, okay? It looks so friendly. It's so nice. It's got a funny name. Klarna sounds amazing. Sounds like karma. But guess what? I looked them up. They're worth about $7 billion. So let me just make sure. Klarna worth. Okay. Oh, it says Klarna worth it is the first search. Yeah, $7 billion. Okay. Klarna did not become a $7 billion company by creating payment plans that only benefit you. Guess who's benefiting at the end of the day? Them. All right. Just remember that. All right, we got a lot of show for you today. 888-RICH-101, 888-742-4101. We got the website, richontech.tv. We've got your calls. We've got your emails. We've got a lot going on here. Thank you for listening. More Rich on Tech coming your way right after this.

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0: 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Rich DeMuro here, hanging out with you, talking technology at 888-RICH-101, 888-742-4101. Yes, Mom is back in town. Yes, she is doing the playlist for today's show, so direct all inquiries and comments to her. My mom and my son spent 3 weeks with my family on the East Coast, which he's been begging us to do for years now. We finally let him do it this summer. And I was a little bit worried because my family's, you know, they're big, but they're all over the place. Like, I mean, mentally, not physically, as yours might be too. So I really was concerned leaving like my child in their hands. And they did a fantastic job. I mean, my dad literally did like a camp with him where they went fishing, they went jet skiing, they went boating, they went to Vermont. I mean, they went all over the place and did all kinds of cool things with him. Then my sisters brought him out to different places. My mom flew back with him solo, or I guess the duo. And that was great too. So anyway, she is doing the playlist. A lot of trust when you put your kid in someone else's arms, you put a lot of trust in this world, and we need to do that. You know, sometimes you got to get out of your comfort zone and do stuff like that. So I sent an Uber for my mom and my son yesterday to pick them up in New Jersey to go to the airport, and my fare quoted was $85. I get it. It's a lot of money, but it's my mom, my kid, you know, treated them right with an Uber Black SUV. Well, apparently there was a lot of traffic, and I never saw this happen before, but when I got my bill, it was $142, like a little notification on my phone, and I was like, well, excuse me, what? And Uber was like, oh, sorry, your trip took longer than we expected. I'm like, okay, that's your problem, not mine. And so what did I do? I went on and I went to AI and I said, hey, take a little calculation here and give me what to say to get a credit for this, because I'm sorry, but this is ridiculous. I never even saw that. I've taken Uber so many times. I've never seen this happen. It's always the price they tell you. And so Uber AI said to text them this: my final fare was higher than the estimate. The estimate was $85, but I was charged $143 because the trip was supposedly longer than expected. Please review the route and fare calculation for accuracy. That sounds very nice, right? Like, I'm not like accusing them of anything. And nothing happened. Like, Uber on the app was like, sorry, that's the bottom line is whatever. And like 5 minutes later, I get a notification on my phone. It was like, hey, we've reviewed your trip and we gave you a credit for the difference. So the whole difference, they gave me a credit for $36. So here's my point here. My point is, I get it. Everything's automated nowadays. We feel, you know, everyone's got our credit cards. They love automatically charging us for all these fees and things. But if you have a question about something, just question it. You don't have to be mean. You don't have to be accusatory. You don't have to, you know, get up in their face, but just... all I did was ask the question, like, hey, I've never seen this before. I'm just curious, like, what happened here? And sure enough, $40 back in my pocket just for asking a question. So anyway, do that kind of stuff. We got an email from, let's see here, Mikey. I'm an old tech nerd, and your newsletter got me thinking about wireless charging on airplanes and at public charging stations. I always use a charge-only adapter that blocks data when I plug into USB ports. Is there a similar security risk when using a public wireless charging pad? Mickey, I'll tell you, number one, I don't think there's any risk in plugging into a public USB port at all. I know that's been overblown online, on social media. I don't think there's any risk whatsoever. I mean, yes, there's always a risk. But do I think the average person is getting all of their, what do they call it, juice jacking? It's just not really happening. It's a thing that was kind of created out of security researchers saying that this is something that could happen. And then all the little Klingons on Instagram, you know, start doing posts about this could happen. It's scary. Buy my USB blocker that, by the way, I get an affiliate revenue link from. So that's what's really happening. Most of the modern operating systems, well, both of the modern mobile operating systems have precautions built in where if you are plugging into a USB port, they are not just giving your data to that USB connection. They are asking you, hey, do you want to transfer data through this connection or do you just want to charge? And charge is the default. So unless you specifically say, like, yeah, I'd like to send all my data to this USB port, sure. And even if that's happening, it's still going to ask you, do you want to trust this? And you got to put in your PIN. So that's why they ask you that when you plug your computer or your phone into your computer for the first time. So is there a similar security risk when using a public wireless charging pad? I don't think so at all. Maybe a malicious charging pad could theoretically try to trigger something through NFC, but I don't think so. I really think that the risk is very low here. With that said, if you want to practice good data and privacy safety and precautions, I would always bring your own charging cable, plug in using your own adapter, and, you know, but I don't think using a public wireless charging pad is really going to be a problem. I really don't. Thanks for the email, 888-RICH-101, 888-742-4101. You probably heard the news this week that researchers at Anthropic now say one of their AI models accidentally hacked into a real company computer system during a security test. The AI thought it was working inside a fake sandbox environment, you know, practice environment, but because of a setup mistake, it actually had a connection to the internet. Whoops. Well, then it went on to find weak passwords and other security flaws, just like a human hacker would, and it did its thing. And Anthropic was like, wait, what? So the important thing here is that the AI did not invent a new way to hack. It just found the mistakes faster than a regular person could. But I think the big lesson here, because we heard this about OpenAI last week, now we're hearing it about Anthropic. I think a little of this is marketing, but we'll leave that aside. I think here is the main thing here. Right now, AI companies are doing all these systems, the testing in very controlled environments. But in the future, probably right now, criminals are going to use these same AI tools to look for weaknesses in real companies and even your personal devices. It can check thousands of things in the time it would take a person to check just a few. That means even a small security mistake would be found very quickly by AI. The good news is companies are starting to use, and they are using AI to defend themselves by finding these problems and fixing them before hackers do. But here is the thing you need to know. Going forward, cybersecurity is only going to become more important because now we're leveling the playing field. You've got the bad guys using AI to find everything faster and exploit it faster. But the good news is companies also have AI to help find those holes before the hackers do, and patch them. But the bottom line is, you can no longer, if you are a small business or a regular person, you can no longer take cybersecurity for granted. You need to be in on it. You need to understand it. You need to practice cybersecurity basics. 888-RICH-101, back after this.
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8: From the Platte Valley Bank Weather Center, I'm meteorologist Megan Mulford. Mainly clear skies tonight with lows around 70. Southeast winds 10 to 20 miles an hour. Sunshine mixed with clouds at times tomorrow. Highs around 98. Mainly clear tomorrow night, 57. Sunshine mixed with clouds at times Tuesday with highs around 79. 84. Chance of thunderstorms Wednesday. Currently, it's 86 degrees.
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Welcome back to Rich on Tech. Rich DeMuro here, hanging out with you, talking technology at 888-RICH-101, 888-742-4101. Kim tells me she bought her Game Boy 2. It was right before her first ever flight to go to Buffalo, New York.

0: My kids, I really, because we're all in this world of like Amazon and instant gratification, and it's tough. Don't get me wrong. Believe me, every parent out there knows that if you have the means to get your kids something, you want to get it for them because you can do it as an adult. Amazon and all these other things that you can just order instantly and have it there that same day. But we still need to teach the fact that there is value in waiting and anticipating something and not getting it instantly. And that's a life lesson that we all need. Let's go to Linda in Moreno Valley. Linda, you're on with Rich.
1: Hi, Rich.
0: What's up?
1: I wanted to tell you about something that was kind of scary that happened yesterday over at my daughter's house.
0: Oh, okay.
1: I was watching the grandkids, and we were talking about music. So my grandson decided to ask Alexa, you know, they have a standalone little screen, ask Alexa the who wrote a certain song. And after Alexa answered, Alexa, and I was there and I heard it, Alexa asked him for his name and said, can you please share with me your name? And my grandson said, no.
0: No.
1: I'm not going to give you my name. You know, that's, you know, a security risk or something.
0: Stranger
1: and
0: danger.
1: So Alexa said, well, if you let me know your name, I can set a profile up for you, and then I can customize any answers I may give you in the future. And my grandson again said, no, I'm not going to do that. And then she went on to say, well, I understand that it's a security issue, or, you know, on and on and on. And so my grandson said, thank you, goodbye.
0: And that was it?
1: Yeah. But, I mean, it was scary because, you know, Alexa could be talking to someone who isn't savvy enough, and you could open yourself up to security, because you were talking about cybersecurity and stuff. So I just thought that was really kind of scary.
0: Yeah, I mean, it's definitely, you know, the whole kind of topic of kids with these smart screens and these smart devices is really tricky, because as adults, we know, you know, we can understand and we can, you know, take these answers that they give us and, you know, ask appropriate questions. But what I notice is that kids really have no limits with these things. Like, they will, and your grandson did the smart thing by not saying his name. And I think that goes to like the teachings that he's gotten from his parents and yourself, I'm guessing,
1: right?
0: You know, with strangers and things like that, which makes sense. Don't give out your personal information.
1: Right.
0: I don't think they're, you know, I think at the end of the day, I'd be curious if he would have said how old he is to Alexa, what she would have done, because I'm sure Amazon needs to think about that. When they're asking for your name, they're assuming it's an adult, and there are kid profiles and there's different restrictions for Alexa when you're a child.
1: Oh, okay.
0: So I think that brings up just a bigger topic of like the privacy and security of you're in the home, you've got various people in the home, and everyone's accessing this screen. Alexa doesn't really know if it's a child that's asking the question or an adult. And so I think there's a lesson to be learned there. For I don't think most people are setting up those profiles, and that's why she's asking to do that. And maybe there's some benefit there, but I'm not sure what the benefit is, except for the, you know, maybe the protection of children. But I know my kids, they do ask a lot of random questions. I'm like running out. I'm like, stop, don't answer that. They don't need to know that. And they will just ask anything. But I think your grandchild did the right thing. But it's a scary story for the privacy aspect. It's not the scariest thing I've heard. You know, I've heard people say that Alexa says some really weird things. So in the scheme of things, I guess it's probably the safest thing is that he just said, okay, goodbye. See you later.
1: Yeah. Well, we don't really deal with Alexa. So it's something that our kids and grandkids do and we don't. So it just kind of struck me as being kind of odd that it would do that just randomly, because they've had Alexa for a long time and it had never done that before. So I don't know if it's part of an upgrade on their system or something, but I thought maybe it was something that I could share just for parents and grandparents to be aware of. And

0: talk to their kids about.
1: Yeah, that's interesting. I'm going to look up some information on that about, you know, asking you to create a profile. I mean, I guess it's, thanks for the call, Linda. Do appreciate it. It's probably something that it looks like, let's see, when Alexa asks to create profiles, it wants to recognize individual household members, set up voice IDs, and personalize the experience. So I don't think that she was doing it with malice. I think that it was probably, I think Amazon just recognizes there's different people in the household, and they want to make sure that the experience is personalized for them. I think that, I don't know, maybe there should be some smarts to know just in general when a child's voice is asking something versus an adult voice. And I'm sure that with algorithms, they could easily figure that out. Maybe they already do. But thanks for the call. Appreciate it. 888-RICH-101, 888-742-4101. Maybe you heard the headline that the Trump administration announced a ban on these foreign-made advanced robotic devices, which, you know, really applies to like humanoids. That was the big headline. But some outlets, including The Verge, did some extra digging, and it turns out it also includes robot vacuums. So the FCC did confirm to The Verge that the rules also cover robot vacuum cleaners, which is pretty wild. This does not mean someone's coming to your house to confiscate your Roomba. Any robot vacuum that you already have can continue operating. Retailers can continue selling and importing models that previously received FCC approval. The restriction applies to new models that have not received authorization just yet. But the definition of these robots is actually even bigger. It covers a software-controlled machine that moves along the ground, weighs more than 4.4 pounds, including the dock, uses sensors to understand its surroundings, and has wireless connectivity. That can include robot lawnmowers, sidewalk delivery robots, even mobile warehouse robots. The FCC says foreign-made robots can collect sensitive data, potentially allowing a malicious actor to survey Americans, gather intelligence, or even remotely take control of a machine. Now, I don't think your Roomba is going to come kill you, but I mean, look, I know this sounds silly, but, and we've seen now, I mean, there's just so much with China right now. It started with Huawei phones and some of the infrastructure. Then, of course, we saw it expanded to routers. Now we see that it is including humanoid robots. So we're getting to, and of course, drones, similarly, that was banned. They were banned. So we're getting to this place where, you know, this relationship with China, especially when it comes to electronics, is really, really dicey because we rely on them for so many things. But now all of a sudden, all these things that are coming from there, we're like, hold on, we don't know if we trust you with this stuff. So I'm not sure what's going to happen here. I mean, I think what's going to happen is the same thing we've seen happen with the routers, which is exception after exception after exception after new rule after a changing rule. So it's like we're saying all this stuff and we make all these rules, and all of a sudden when push comes to shove, it's like, oh, no, okay, hold on. We know this company. You're fine. Oh, no, we know this company. You're fine. We're good with you. You're fine. So it's like, where do we stand here? Are we really banning this stuff, or are we saying, we're just saying the ban, but then we're allowing it? So it's getting a little tricky with all these bans from China, but we'll see what happens here. Anyway, your Roomba is still fine. You can still use it. Still suck up your sock that messes the whole system up anyway. Or spreads. The worst story is when it spreads the, if your animal, your dog goes to the bathroom on the floor and the Roomba goes over it. Yeah, I've heard that story. Not pretty. 888, clean up on aisle 4. 888-RICH.
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Welcome back to Rich on Tech. Rich DeMuro here, hanging out with you, talking technology. 888-RICH-101-888-742-4101. A couple of emails coming in from you. First off, we have one from Leo. He says, let's see, what did he say? Where's, what did I do with it? There it is, Leo. He says, Alexa just wanted to address the customer. Give them a fake name. Now Alexa will just say, hi, fake name. And then Niels says, I was listening to what you said about Apple's new rental program. How is it different from what NZXT did a few years ago and it got bad press? What you said at the end of the segment is exactly what this person said at the end of all the fallout with their rental program. Owning the device was cheaper in the long run than renting the device. Look, I don't think that is new knowledge. I mean, I think that pretty much everyone knows when you lease something, you're going to pay more eventually somehow, right? Or you're just on this upgrade cycle where you have to, you know, get something new all the time when you may not need it. Like, I've never leased a car, so I don't really know. But I'm guessing after 3 years, your car is still pretty good. I mean, my last car was going on, what, 5 years old? And it was perfectly, it felt like brand new. And so, you know, it's just one of those things where you're getting something. You're getting the shiny new

0: thing. And some people like that. And some people don't mind that they're paying a little bit extra for that. So, again, I'm not judging you for it. But, yes, it's always more expensive to lease. 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Take your private life off the market. Let's go to line two. Sophia in Westlake Village. You're on with Rich.
1: Hi, Rich. How are you today?
0: I'm doing fantastic. How are you?
1: I'm great. Thank you. Okay. So your screener commented about trust and relationships. Let's just not touch on that.
0: Okay.
1: It's not really important. What's important is that I'm doing the best that, you know, the most I can, most kind of comprehensive to just protect my privacy. Mm-hmm. And so I'm living with my boyfriend, okay. And he made some comments that made me believe that, and I didn't know that he could do this until after this comment happened. I started Googling because I'm not a dummy. I'm like, how did he know that? He made a comment about, I can't remember the exact words, but it had to do with sports betting. It had to do with posting, like on Facebook. I have my own money and my own life. I could do whatever I want with my money. And I use Kalshi, but I don't tell him. And that's where that comment came from. And, so I Googled that he can access the Wi-Fi and see the traffic of people using the Wi-Fi.
0: Yes.
1: Is that correct? Okay. But he can't see specifics. So that's probably why he said sports something, because it probably didn't say Kalshi. Like, I have no idea.
0: Well, it could. But it depends on how you access it. Are you on your iPhone? Or are you on a computer?
1: My iPhone.
0: Okay. So are you using an app? Like, you're using the Kalshi app?
1: Correct.
0: Okay. So, I mean, he might be able to see, let's say he was doing this. Let's say he could see the router logs, right? Like, he set up some sort of software on there that gives him a list of all the websites that someone on his network goes to, which is reasonable. Okay. You can do that if you know what you're doing and you have a network.
1: Right.
0: 99.9% of people don't do that. But this is the information that if you are the internet service provider, they can certainly see everything that you do online, even when you're in incognito mode. So yes, they can even see the stuff that you're doing there. So the point is, yes, if he wanted a list of the websites you were going to and the things you were doing, he could see that. Not necessarily, you know, the apps that you're opening on your phone, because unless, you know, once those apps kind of go to the web, then he might see them. But the iPhone is pretty private. It uses something also called Private Relay, which when you're surfing the web, it privatizes a lot of the things that you're doing on the iPhone. So there are a lot of privacy protections built in at the base. But yes, if someone wanted to do this, they could. I have a feeling that he was probably just guessing. He might have just seen the app on your phone and made a comment because
1: he has a little bit of a controlling behavior that I purposefully never let him see my phone.
0: Okay.
1: And I'm very aware. I have a screen protector too that it doesn't allow, like, from the side. So it sounds really high maintenance. I know we don't need to get into that.
0: That's another show. That's a whole nother show.
1: Know,
0: that's
1: exactly.
0: Not my show.
1: That's Dr. Laura or whatever. But what I wanted to say is, my main question is, I've taken steps to protect myself, which I'm sure you would have recommended. I got a VPN.
0: Yep, I was going to say.
1: 24/7.

0: Surf Shark.
1: Yep, that's a good one.
0: And then I also actually turn off my Wi-Fi at his house because I can actually use Wi-Fi on my iPhone. I don't need it.
1: Cellular. Yeah, you can use your cellular. Yeah, that's right. That's a great tip.
0: Right. So now I'm done. Like, I don't, and he hasn't made any comments because he can't see anything. But I do have an iPad and
1: a computer.
0: He's
1: pissed off at you, too. he's mad. His logs of all your stuff just went away, and he's really, he's trying to figure out how to tell you, hey, what did you do differently that I can't see everything you're doing anymore? He's probably really angry,
0: Exactly. Well, because people who are controlling do that, and they get angry, but they can't, they know that legally and morally it's wrong what they're doing.
1: Right, exactly. So you're putting them in a really tough spot. This sounds like a great relationship.
0: It's actually kind of fun, to be honest. But the other question I had is because I have a computer and an iPad. So I noticed when I was watching a movie on my iPad on my bed and I was on my phone doing my web stuff, when a message came through, it also came through to my iPad.
1: Yes.
0: So they're synced. So should I always have my iPad also on, even if I'm not typing things in and going on Kalshi there or whatever, should I still always have the VPN on that?
1: If you want to protect your browsing there, I would turn off your text message forwarding on the iPhone so it doesn't go to all your devices. So if you go just type in handoff on your phone in the search bar, and you'll see where it says messages, and it'll say deliver to all these different things. So I would turn off the different devices because you don't really need them to go there. Sophia, it sounds like you're doing what you need to protect yourself. I am a little concerned with your well-being in general. I know you didn't want to get into the relationship aspect, but I think it's best to be open and honest in a relationship. And, you know, it sounds like you guys are dancing around each other a little bit here with this privacy stuff. I think you should just maybe attack it head on.
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2: ABC News, I'm Wayne Cabot. A promise that help is on the way to the people around Spokane with 600 structures burned to the ground and 60,000 people out of their homes.
3: This is an unprecedented catastrophe for the Spokane area, but I think we're going to see unprecedented collaboration in responding to this fire.
2: Congressman Michael Baumgardner, police are asking the public to stop flying drones over the fire zone because it's forcing them to ground some firefighting aircraft. They think wind caused a freight train to blow over in southwestern New Mexico, derailing and crumpling 50 cars. Oil prices drop on the prospect of a pause, President Trump saying Gulf allies asked him to back off on attacking Iran. Flight delays and cancellations in the Northeast, storms can bring sudden flooding on the I-95 corridor on Monday. Max Miller says he won't resign Congress, denying abusing his family as claimed by Senator Bernie Moreno, his ex-father-in-law. This is ABC News.
4: I woke up to getting a phone call hearing that my dad was shot.
2: That call from authorities responding to a mass shooting at an In-N-Out Burger in Twin Falls, Idaho, where Michael Dudley's father was charging his Tesla in the last hours of his taxi shift.
4: He was conscious up until they tried to stand him up and get him out of the car.
2: He's in the hospital now. Two others died before the gunman took his own life. Motive not known. That In-N-Out restaurant just opened last week. And by the way, police say someone who has the same name as the shooter is being harassed on Facebook. Ariana Grande stepping away from the public eye as talk intensifies about her health and her appearance. She intends to step away after her summer tour. President Trump played in the Bedminster Golf Club Championship and shot a 70 to win the tournament, saying he's honored given the fact that unlike the rest of the field, I'm given very little time to practice. I'm Wayne Cabot, ABC News.
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5: From the Platte Valley Bank Weather Center, I'm meteorologist Megan Mulford. 70 overnight, under mainly clear skies, southeasterly winds, 10 to 20 miles an hour. Sunshine mixed with clouds at times, Monday. Highs level off around 98. Lows around 57, Monday night, mainly clear skies. Highest 79, Tuesday, under partly cloudy skies. 84, Wednesday, chance of thunderstorms. Currently, 86.

0: Welcome back to Rich on Tech. Rich DeMuro here, hanging out with you, talking technology. 888-RICH-101, 888-742-4101. This is the show where we talk about the tech stuff I think you should know about. It's also the place where I answer your questions, take your calls, your emails, however you want to get in your information, or I guess your concerns. You need some tech advice, whatever it is, we will handle it. Believe me, we've taken all types of calls over the years, even some new ones in recent hours. It's all good. Website for the show, richontech.tv. If you want to go there, you can get the show notes, subscribe to the podcast, watch my stories from TV. But this is your show. This is really the stuff that I think you should know about, and that's what I try to do. So let's go to Julie in Riverside to kick off our number two. Hi, here you are. Yes, you're on. What's up? You okay?
1: Hello?
0: Yes, hi.
1: Hey. Hello. Okay. I listen to AM radio for my news and everything. If the power goes out, the phone goes out, what I want is you suggest what I can buy that would be like a solar power radio or a wind-up radio or something. So when the power goes out, I still have access to you.
0: You just want to be able to listen to the radio when the power goes out.
1: Yes.
0: Well, that's an easy question. I mean, you got to get a hand crank radio. Have you gotten one? Do you shop on Amazon at all, or do you want to go into a store?
1: Okay, this is my suggestion. This is why I'm asking you.
0: Okay.
1: Because I've heard of Amazon. I'm sorry. I'm not supposed to say the name, but I've also heard of C. Crane.
0: Yes. I was going to say C. Crane. Yeah.
1: I don't know. I want your input on what I can buy because I want to do it this month.
2: C. Crane.
0: Well, I hear you've got the folks in the background rooting for C. Crane. Well, I would say, look, if you want, I mean, C. Crane is known. They've been around forever. Very high quality radios. And they do have emergency radios. So they do have a radio that, you know, has a hand crank. Let's see if I can find it on their website. I'm looking for that. Okay. I see emergency. Interesting. I saw it when I was, I saw it when I was on Google, but now I don't see it when I go to their website, which is weird. But anyway, the long story short is that all you need is there's lots of solar radios or hand crank emergency radios. REI sells them. I'm even looking at Target.com. They sell them. Amazon sells them. I've got one at home that I've had forever. It's a little American Red Cross one. So, I mean, there's so many of these things. You can go if you want to shop locally, you can go to like any sort of like emergency supply store. Or you can just buy it online, and they do have a lot of these things. So that's one way of doing it. Okay, so here's the C. Crane C Radio Solar and Bluetooth with Emergency Crank. That sells at, REI. They've got one at REI, or you can order it on C. Crane for about $100. So that is going to give you everything you need. It's got solar on the top. It's got a little hand crank if you need it. Oh, yeah, there it is. Wow, that's great. So that's going to be a great little one. That's obviously on the more expensive side of things, but it also has Bluetooth. It's got the weather bands. It's got the weather alert. So that's probably a good one. I'll link that one up on the website. That's probably a really nice one. If you go on Amazon, you can find really cheap hand crank radios. The other thing you can do, and I think this is kind of a bigger issue with our electronics that we have. Thanks for the call, by the way, Julie. Do appreciate it. I think the bigger issue we have is all of our electronics when the power goes out. So that is what we need to be prepared for if there was an outage. And knock on wood, it's been a while where I live. When I first moved to where I live, there were a bunch of outages, like long outages. And we got a little bit spooked because when you have an outage that runs a couple days, you're like, this is bad. So we haven't had one, thankfully, in a while. But that doesn't mean it's not going to happen again in the future. So the thing that I would recommend that you look into if you want more of a total home solution, well, maybe not your whole house, but, you know, all your gadgets, is something called a portable power station. And these are made by a bunch of different brands. Two that I've tested personally are from Jackery and then EcoFlow. And what's neat about these is that they're just basically like, if you imagine that portable battery, backup battery that you have for your cell phone, this is just a giant version of that with a lot more ways to plug stuff in. So it will have a standard AC outlet on it. It might even have a, I think it's what is like a two, maybe not a 220 volt, but it'll have just various outlets on it. It will have USB ports on it, big and small, you know, USB-A, USB-C, just lots of ways to get power to your devices. And the power that it holds is a lot more than that little tiny power adapter or portable battery pack for your phone. And these things run anywhere from, let's see, I'm looking at the pricing here. So if you wanted like just a small one, let's see here, trending, let's see. Okay, they go all the way up to $8,000. That's like a whole home power. That's like next level. But like a standard smaller one, let's see, money saving options. Yeah, I mean, you can get these things for maybe $300-$500. So that's what I'd recommend. And then the neat thing is about a lot of these is that you can put a solar panel on it as well. So that means that if the power stayed out for a long time, you would be able to recharge this with solar. Now, we know solar power is pretty slow to recharge these things, but at the end of the day, it's better than nothing. And these hold a lot of power. So what you do is you charge them up by plugging them into, you know, whatever, your outlet at home, and you charge this thing up. It's like a giant battery, and then that stays charged up. And by the way, the charge lasts a long time. The last time I asked an expert about this, they said basically like expect like a few percentage drop every 6 months. So let's say you charge it to 100% on January 1st, you might check it on July 1st and it might be down to, you know, maybe anywhere from 90 to 95%, depending on the quality of the battery that is inside this thing. So it's not like you need to sit there and recharge it every day or keep it plugged in. If you wanted to, you could, I guess, but it's probably not recommended to do that because that probably wears the battery down. Anyway, so the two brands that I mentioned again, Jackery and EcoFlow, they are called portable power stations. And, you know, people use these for camping. They use them for RVs, anything. They, you know, you can go as far as having your whole home backed up. And a lot of people will do, like if you've heard of like the Tesla power walls, they were kind of the first to do it. You would capture that solar energy from the solar panels on your house, and then you put it into that battery that is in your garage. And then when you have a power outage or anything, you could run your house, you know, your electricity and things off of that. So you're not using your standard electricity from the you know, utility company, using it from the solar first. And then, you know, maybe if you need a little bit more, you can go out to the utility. But these also work in, you know, another way where if your house, the power goes out, you can just use them. The other thing that people are doing now is the cars. So a lot of these EVs that people have, they can actually, you can plug your home into the EV and it will send the power from the EV to your home. And so a lot of the EVs you'll see commercial like this, I think Ford, when they were doing their Ford Lightning, they kind of made a lot of commercials that showed, you know, your house is plugged into the car. And Tesla was kind of like the major outlier here where they didn't allow that to happen. But I just read that they now have the new Tesla YL. It's like an extended edition. And I believe you can plug your house into this one. Let's see, two-way electricity. I think that's what it is. I think that's what they were saying. With this setup, oh yeah, the Tesla Model Y finally gets V2L. Oh, so maybe it was the Tesla Y. Anyway, I got to look at, I'm just spitballing here, but I think that they've changed that now. But anyway, if you have an electric car, yes, you can plug your home theoretically into that car and run some of your appliances and things off the battery from that car. 888-RICH-101, 888-742-4101. If you have a question, give me a call. If you have a comment, you can email richontech.tv. Hit contact right at the top. Coming up, I'll tell you if you have YouTube Premium, why you'll be getting Peacock for free. We've got some more of your emails, and we've got some great guests coming up this hour, including Brian Collins of the Earth Fire Alliance. He's going to talk how they're putting satellites in outer space to detect wildfires earlier. 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

0: Welcome back to Rich on Tech. Rich DeMuro here, hanging out with you, talking technology at 888-RICH-101, 888-742-4101. Well, if you have YouTube, oh, by the way, I looked up a the caller we had, Julie, asked about a portable radio that's solar powered and maybe hand crank, and I found one on Amazon for $29. It's the Foss Power emergency weather radio. It's got a 7400 milliamp hour portable power bank built in, which is great. That means it'll charge your phone maybe twice. AM, FM, USB, solar, hand crank, charging, battery operated, SOS alarm, flashlight, indoor, outdoor emergency. Orange is the color. And, oh, they have a whole bunch of, oh, they've got orange, black, green. 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And it's got 37,000 reviews. So clearly people are buying this thing. So I put the link on the website, richontech.tv. This is episode 185. If you want the link, richontech.tv. I also linked up the Sea Crane radio that Julie and the Peanut Gallery. Is there a full moon today? I don't know. Based on some of the callers we've gotten today, I feel like there might be a full moon. But I think last night it was the moon that was like going away. It was beautiful, but I don't think it was full. All right. If you have YouTube Premium, you are going to get Peacock Premium in early 2027. So you're going to get the ad-supported Peacock Premium plan, not the ad-free Premium Plus tier. Peacock Premium usually costs around $11 a month on its own. YouTube Premium is currently $16 a month. So this is a significant deal. Let's see what else. YouTube says subscribers will have the option to upgrade their Peacock membership. So if you already pay for, I guess if you want the ad-free version, you'll be able to upgrade. And let's see what else here. I guess my advice is don't cancel Peacock just yet, because this is not coming. It's not coming like immediately. But why are they teasing this in so advance? Like, we got 6 months before this is even going to happen. But here's the thing. These bundles are getting so out of control. Every single company now is teaming up with another company to offer a bundle for streaming, when the whole point of streaming is that we got to pick our own services. Like, this is going back to cable, and the whole problem with cable is, fine, it's great, but it's like, let me pick the channels that I want. I don't need 150 channels. I just need these 7 or 10 channels. And that's what we got to do with streaming. But now, to get the best bang for your buck, all the streaming services are teaming up. And so you feel dumb if you are buying all these services individually because you're paying more than bundling. But sometimes the bundle has stuff you don't need, which is back to cable. You get this circle that we're in? So I personally am staying strong. I am still individually buying most of my services, except I will tell you, Peacock, I get as an add-on because I have a membership to Apple One. And so they only charge me, I think it's like $11 for Peacock a month for the ad-free version, because I already have. I mean, it's so confusing. Like, please, just give us, like, someone needs to come out with a service that lets you pick the streaming services individually, but if you pick like 3 or 5, you get to save a couple bucks every month. Come up with that. So I can just go on there, and I know, I'm already waiting for the emails. I know Verizon does that. They let you pick a bunch and you get to save money. I know that Amazon has a bunch where you can pick and you save money. Roku does that, but they don't do it the way I'm talking, where I want to pick what I want. And just if I, like, as soon as I hit 3 services, like, oh, cool, now you save $2 a month. 888-RICH-101, 888-742-4101. Let's go to Karen in La Palma. Karen, you're on with Rich.
1: Hi, Rich. Avid listener to you on the radio and KTLA. A while ago, you brought up a site or maybe an app that would screen out your information on different websites like Cluster USA or Fast People or Find People. It was free. I downloaded it, and I have been able to avert probably 200 different sites with my name on it, but I don't remember what it was called, and I want to share it with my family.
0: Okay, I believe you are talking about you're in California, right? Yeah, La Palma.
1: Yes.
0: So are you talking about the delete request and opt-out, the drop?
1: It sounds like it. Okay. You had it on your site, and I followed all the instructions to do it. So honestly, I don't remember because I just followed what you said.
0: Oh, well, thank you.
1: You talked about it before, and you had, like, what to do.
0: Okay. Well, I like when people follow me blindly. That's the best because you're just like, Rich said it. I will just do it without even
1: exactly
0: writing it down.
1: But it worked.
0: But you trust me. Okay.
1: My husband's number, I've been being able to get rid of a Fast People USA, Find Me, this and that, Cluster USA. And I get emails every once in a while saying, we found you on the internet. And then it shows me the number, and I'm able to disapprove it being on there.
0: I think what you're talking about might be, so I'll tell you the couple of services I've mentioned over the past year or two.
1: Uh-huh.
0: And, you know, one of these is probably it. But anyway, so the first I'm mentioning, and you should do it, if you live in California, actually today is the first day this weekend that they are actually doing these requests. So it's called Delete Request and Opt Out Platform. It's called California Drop, and it's at privacy.ca.gov, and that is a website where it's free, and they will take your information down from data brokers, and that's starting right now. So if you sign up, they'll get your information off from hundreds of brokers. The other one that I've mentioned over the years is this. Google has something which is called Results About You. And this might be what you're talking about, because what happens is Google will find, if you put in your information, Google will find that information online. Anytime your name pops up, your phone number, and they will take down not the original information, but they'll take down their link to it. So
1: I think that's it.
0: That's probably it. And that's a good one because it just makes it one step tougher for people to find you. If they want to find you, they will. But most people just go on Google, search your name, your address, whatever, phone number. That will mean it won't come up. So that is called Google Results About You.
1: And so you would go to Google first and then do what?
0: Yeah, just type in results about you.
1: Okay.
0: And Google, you should see it right at the top. It'll say results about you.
1: Okay.
0: You can tap into there and fill out your information, and then Google will start sending you messages whenever it finds your info online saying, hey, do you want us to take this down? Only, but keep in mind, that's only from Google. They're not going to take it down from the other websites.
1: Oh.
0: That's what you need something like Drop for, and that's a California thing only. So if you live outside California, you've probably heard me talk about our sponsor, Incogni. They do that for all the data brokers nationwide. They will do that for anyone that lives anywhere. That is a paid service.
1: How do you spell Incogni?
0: I-N-C-O-G-N-I, Incogni. And so that is a paid service. Again, you can use a combination of these. You could also do this yourself if you go to these individual websites and request the takedown, but you know, the automation is a little bit easier.
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10: From the Platte Valley Bank Weather Center, I'm meteorologist Megan Mulford. 70 overnight, under mainly clear skies, southeasterly winds, 10 to 20 miles an hour. Sunshine mixed with clouds at times, Monday, highs level off around 98. Lows around 57, Monday night, mainly clear skies. High is 79, Tuesday, under partly cloudy skies. 84, Wednesday, chance of thunderstorms. Currently, 86.
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Welcome back to Rich on Tech. Rich DeMiro here, hanging out with you, talking technology. 888-RICH-101-888-742-4101. Getting a couple of emails about the website I just told you about, privacy.ca.gov. People are worried because to remove your personal information, you have to sign up with some of your personal information. I do understand that. And you have to, you kind of have to decide, like, is it worth putting your personal information into this website to get the results, which is taking your information down from the data brokers. So I have interviewed the folks behind this website. It is legitimate. Obviously, it's put on by the state of California. It's only for Californians. What I would recommend is, I think when I signed up, there was two logins. One used like, I think it was like login.gov. And one used just like your own personal information. And I think I tried to do the one. Yeah, you can verify you're a California resident, or you can sign in with login.gov. So

0: Thanks for having me on. Really excited to talk about Firesat and what we're doing, but also how we can change the way all of us understand, respond to, and live with wildfires while also making our community safer.
1: Yeah, and that's all very important stuff. We know here in Southern California, we've been so affected, deeply affected by these fires. And you know, there's so many, it's not just here. I mean, there's so many places in the US and around the world. So I guess first explain what you're doing or what you're trying to accomplish with this Firesat program.
0: Yeah, so big picture, and Earth Fire Alliance, we're launching satellites, so everybody immediately looks at the launches and what we're doing. But the big picture of what we are trying to do, us and our stakeholders, the firefighters we work with, is to give enough data so that our firefighters can make better decisions in the face of a fire, and our communities can make better decisions when faced with a wildland fire. So we want to change the way we live with fire, which is to understand there's a fire near my home, to understand the severity of that fire, to be armed with information to personally make a decision about our homes and our safety, and also to give our firefighters the tools to intervene with a wildfire before it gets bad. I think that's one of the biggest things we're seeing with the change of the fire regime that you're experiencing in California. We're seeing it in the Pacific Northwest. We're seeing that in France and Spain, is the intensity of fires that we experience today. They can go from a small fire to a large, intense fire so fast that the decision, being able to intervene with that fire, what we used to have hours to make decisions is literally minutes today. And that's what we're really hoping to add some data to that, to really improve our ability to make decisions on our own in the face of wildfires.
1: And as I understand, these satellites that you're putting in outer space, right now you've got what, three of them up there? And you're putting a
0: I see.
1: total of.
0: Sorry to cut you off. Yeah, I just get so excited. So we launched one last year, and that satellite was the full satellite is fully operational, and that was to test everything out, and also to give that data to firefighters so they were ready to use the system, right, when we launched. Now we just launched three more. So we have a total of four satellites in orbit today. Three of them were just launched out of Vandenberg about a month ago. Those are the three operational satellites that are going to operationally provide data to firefighters in California, to all across the United States, but also Europe, the Amazon region. So they're a global system. They're going to provide data across, but there's four of them in operation, or actually one in operation. Three of them we just launched. They take a couple of months to check out. We make sure they're all working great before we start giving that data to the firefighters.
1: And so you've got these satellites up there, but the idea is that these satellites can they take pictures of the Earth or infrared, whatever they're doing, but they're comparing the pictures like over and over and over so that you're able to spot wildfires, even small, you've said as small as like a van or something, faster than ever. I mean, it sounds like science fiction.
0: It's incredible. The technology that we've deployed with our partner from Muon Space, which is in Mountain View, so they build the satellites right there in Mountain View, is an amazing capability. The satellites themselves, when they fly overhead, they take a whole bunch of images at about 1,500 kilometers. That's about a third of the United States when they fly over. I mean, they're almost a vacuum cleaner for fire, right? So they fly over, they gather all that data, and they compare it across all the different imagers they have so that we can pick up a fire as small about as a classroom size. And we've placed them in orbit, so one will fly over. It does that. It collects and reports on fires. And then 30 minutes later, another one flies over and does the same thing. 30 minutes, another one flies over. Then they take a little Earth spins around them, and then they do that pass again. And they do that so we can see how fire moves and changes across the landscape, whether it's getting bigger or smaller, so we can help with those decisions of, is that fire stable? Is it getting bad? Was it a fire I thought I had a handle on, but it just blew up 30 minutes ago? So, and that's really important for firefighters and communities to say, not just there's a fire, but is it a bad one? Is it moving? And at the same time, pick it up really small before, like you said, really, really small, so we can do something early on when the satellites fly over and tell us there's a fire.
1: Have we ever had this level of this granular kind of knowledge of fires from space?
0: Not from space. So the big change that we've been able to bring this capability to the fire community, and the fire community has wanted this capability. We all have wanted this for a long time, but it's been extremely expensive.

0: to do. And so all of our systems before from space were built to do weather, and they're amazing things. So the NOAA and NASA have built these incredible weather satellites that we have relied on for decades to do weather predictions. That's what we've lived on, and it's been great, but they weren't built for fire. So they're up there collecting, but they can't see small fires that and they miss them. They just wait till they're really big and we see them. So, but the technology costs and the technology development of our space industry has got to the point where we can do this at a cost affordable level and we can get them up there. So we have never had this capability from space before. The only thing close is if a firefighting helicopter airplane is parked over a fire with a video and collecting it and has a way to get it down to the firefighter. So, and that's been done in California with Cal Fire and Emergency Services have a program where they can put a plane over and do that, and that's great. But that's really hard to move that plane around when there's a bunch of fires moving around. This is to augment that. We still always need those aircraft, but this means every place in the world will have this capability, and you don't need to get an aircraft and fly it over your fire. We'll be there. The satellites will pass overhead and look at your fire.
1: It's so wild. What do you think the impact of this is going to be? I mean, and also, by the way, you're saying that you can, it's almost like, you know, how you go on like AccuWeather.com or all these different websites to like see like a weather pattern of like a hurricane forming. Like you're saying you'll be able to kind of see that with these wildfires as well.
0: Absolutely. That's actually my vision. I grew up in the Gulf Coast. So I grew up with hurricanes. And I interesting, if you grew up in the Gulf Coast, you're not scared of a hurricane. You respect a hurricane, but you see it, you can see through AccuWeather, through you've experienced them, you know that someone you can see that tropical storm form. And so you can see form. It's not just something that, oh my gosh, I smell smoke and I don't know what's going on. My vision is that we live that way with fire too. We don't get scared of fires. We respect fires. We know when they're bad. We know when we need to intervene to keep a fire from going bad. But knowledge is the most important thing. And so that's really what we're looking to do is have that ability to see that fire develop and move across the landscape, report that to the public and report that to firefighters so everybody can see that form and not, in fact, be surprised that, oh my gosh, there's a fire.
1: And I just want, we have about a minute left. I just want to set expectations for when will this fully be up and running? You said you have four satellites, three that are operational. This is a long term. This is going to take a little bit to get to the place where we see those imagery like every 20 minutes or whatever.
0: Right. So there's sort of two phases. There's a, and we'll quickly, the satellites we just launched, they take about 3 months for us to get them fully operational. We check them all out. So by the end of the year, we'll be providing that data with our partner at Cal Fire. Specifically, they're one of our early adopters helping us teach the world how to use the system. We have those across the world. We even have those in Portugal where they've had big fires in Spain. So in about 3 months, and by the end of the year, we'll be providing for data from those three satellites. Once they're providing, that'll be a continuous stream, and we will then improve the ability to see how quickly we can see those fires. So right now, those three satellites will collect. They collect those three images that we have, 30 minutes apart, about an hour and a half. And then for California, about 7 hours later, they'll do it again. Over the next 3 years, we will continue to launch satellites to fill in those gaps so that the next stage we'll have is every hour in California will have a fire. You'll be able to collect on without any gaps at all. And then the next step, our end state in about 5 to 6 years is every 20 minutes. So we will walk through this, these satellites themselves, the ones that are operational at the end of the year, then we'll hit 1 hour and then we're going to hit 20 minutes. And that will all happen in 3 to 6 years. Those launches are scheduled and we're moving through. But most important, we'll have this capability for California, but working with Cal Fire as soon as they're ready to use it operationally in 2027 so that we can go through that fire season with you and help out.
1: All right. Brian Collins, Executive Director of the Earth Fire Alliance, the website earthfirealliance.org. The project is called FireSat if you want to check it out. Thanks so much for joining me today.
0: Thank you. It's great chatting with you.
1: Really appreciate it. All right, we're going to get to more of your calls coming up next at 888-RICH-101. 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

0: Welcome back to Rich on Tech. Rich DeMuro here, hanging out with you, talking technology. 888-RICH-101, 888-742-4101. Irene says, I'm 80 years old. I'm looking for an affordable single-line cell phone plan. I currently use a Samsung Galaxy, but I'm open to upgrading. If a better deal includes a phone, what would you recommend? I would say, depending if your phone is unlocked, you didn't say which phone, which service you have, but I would say Mint Mobile. Let's see if they're still doing their deal. I know I've talked about this a lot. Yeah. So Mint Mobile right now, you can get a whole year of service for $180. So that's the easy. I feel like Mint Mobile is great if you're looking for inexpensive bill because you can pay for the whole year up front. And that means you don't have to worry about your bill for a whole year. Now, given if you do this $15 a month or $15 a month for a year, $180, whatever the prevailing rate is after that, that'll be the next renewal. So let's see here. So typically unlimited, it depends how much data you need. So if you want, they have a 6 gig plan, a 17 gig plan, a 23 gigs and unlimited. And so if you do the, let's just say you split the difference, you do the middle one, the 17 gigs, that's typically $20 a month for a year. So it'd be 12 times 2, so that'd be $240 for the whole year after that initial year. But I really like that. I mean, there's so many other ways. There's a company called Telo, which lets you build your own plan. So that one is really good if you want to kind of build your own little bundle there. Even something like Mobile X, they've got where you can, I mean, they have plans starting at $4.88, and then you just pay for data. And you can build your own plan as well. So the good news is, you know Verizon, you know T-Mobile, you know AT&T, but there's a lot of these MVNOs, mobile virtual network operators, that let you save a lot of money and kind of customize things your way. So I would just look into one of those and see which one fits best, but there's a couple ideas. Thanks for the email. Let's go to, we got Adam in Orlando. Adam, what's up?
1: Hi, Rich. Love listening to your show every weekend. And to add to Family Concern Day on your show today, I have a senior father who was recently, he just left the hospital. But the concern is that he may walk independently and fall. And so he and I live together, so I'm trained in walking with him with a walker and a wheelchair to prevent him from falling. But I'm concerned with the possibility that he may get up on his own, and I might be in another part of the house. And if that happens, I'm hoping that I can that there might be something similar to an AirTag or something that might alert my iPhone if there's movement up out of his chair or the bed.
0: Oh, yeah. I mean, you could easily do that with something like just a standard motion sensor. So are you trying to get... Now, is he staying in one place in the room and then you want to make sure if he leaves the room or just gets up in general?
1: Just gets up. I would say I'm concerned with any reason why he would get up from a seated chair or from the bed and, okay, you know, in the middle of the night. So that's my concern. Okay. I want something that triggers my phone, my iPhone, to be able to run to him and make sure he's not going to risk falling.
0: Okay. So the iPhone thing. Okay. So if you want it to trigger, now there's a whole bunch of, like, when you're talking about products like this, there's a whole bunch of traditional companies that have stuff like this that make products specifically for, you know, aging in home and caregivers. And those products are probably a little bit more like old school than something like a standard motion detector that you can just order on Amazon. It'll ring your phone if there's motion. And so I think we're starting to see some of these companies in the middle that are doing like a combination of things. So, first I'll tell you about like some of the traditional, like one of the companies that I saw at one of the conferences is called Bellman, B-E-L-L-M-A-N. So have you heard of that company before?
1: No, not yet.
0: Okay, so I would take a look at them first because they make products specifically for people, you know, aging in place, living at home, different varying abilities, and so they have more like specialized products. So they've got all kinds of stuff. That's the first place I'd look. Then you've got different companies like, you know, looks a little bit more old school, but like smartcaregiver.com. They have specific products like a chair alarm with a caregiver pager. So this is a pad, like a wireless, you know, exit sensor pad system that basically if your dad got up out of the seat, it would immediately page you. Now I'm looking at this and the pager is, you know, it's a proprietary device. So it's not like your iPhone, which is what you want. So that, you know, now there may be a version of this product that does work with the iPhone, and I'm sure there is, but that's again to kind of give you some ideas on where to look for this stuff. And then after that, you've just got standard companies that, like, you know, if you want to just get a motion sensor, that is maybe if you're using the iPhone, you probably want something that's either HomeKit enabled or something that is, let's see, HomeKit. Let's see, what's the other? Let's see, motion sensor. I'm trying to look up what I'm thinking of here. But yeah, if you want like a motion sensor, like I've got one from, you know, a couple different companies at the house that do lights, but those can also email you or alert you on your phone when that motion sensor is tripped. The thing about the motion sensor is that if your dad moved in general, you'd probably get a motion sensor alert. So that might not be the best system, but you could also do something like a camera, like a Wyze camera that would give you a motion alert when your dad moves. And you can actually pay for like the AI that will just tell you when a human moves in that room versus everything else that's moving in that room. So that could be another way of doing it. And that would definitely send you like an image to your phone along with an alert that, you know, something has moved. So those are a couple of the ways that might... that might really help you monitor your dad in this area. But it really comes down to like this setup of like, if he's able to like move around in that room, that's fine. And when he exits the room, you might want an alert. That would be easy to accomplish with a motion sensor. But if you just want something that like, if he gets up out of bed, you might need a more specialized, you know, bed alarm. It's like a pad that goes on the bed to do that. And there's a lot of ways of doing this. And I'm sure just talking about this, people that have done this before will probably email me and let me know some of the other solutions that might work here. But those are a couple of them. I mean, the other thing obviously is some sort of wearable that if he were to take a fall, which hopefully he would not, you'd get, you know, that's more fall detection. That's if he was living alone or walking outside or something like that. You can go that route. Thanks for the call, Adam. Appreciate it. And
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1: ABC News, I'm Wayne Cabot. Late on Sunday, the acting Attorney General, Todd Blanche, formally rescinded plans to create President Trump's $1.776 billion fund to compensate allies. His order would also limit the Trump family immunity from tax audits. These were conditions of holdout Republicans in confirming his nomination. President Trump again saying a deal with Iran is imminent. Iran insisting the Strait of Hormuz will not return to the way it was. Investigators not confirming that Iran may be behind the cyber attacks on dozens of U.S. water plants over the past week, but say that the hacks have the hallmarks of being from Iran. Fires burning around Spokane are 0% contained, and says Senator Maria Cantwell.
2: We now know that there are thousands of Washingtonians in Spokane area that had to be evacuated. We know there are hundreds of homes that have been destroyed.
1: People have been flying drones into the fire zone, forcing them to ground planes. This is ABC News. Ohio Senator Bernie Moreno says his former son-in-law, Ohio Congressman Max Miller, should leave Congress and seek professional help. Miller says,
3: I categorically deny abusing my former wife.
1: In California, a push to end child marriage, a bill there setting a minimum age of 18 to wed with no exceptions. Courtney Stodden got married at 16 to a man 35 years older. They've since split, and she thinks that it's smart to set a minimum age.
4: I was a child, not, you know, a bride. I wish people knew that children cannot consent to marriage.
1: Late word from Cuba, another nationwide total system-wide power blackout. Wind may have caused a freight train to blow over in southwestern New Mexico, derailing and crumpling 50 cars up and down the train line. I'm Wayne Cabot, ABC News.
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2: From the Platte Valley Bank Weather Center, I'm meteorologist Megan Mulford. 70 overnight, under mainly clear skies, southeasterly winds, 10 to 20 miles an hour. Sunshine mixed with clouds at times, Monday, highs level off around 98. Lows around 57, Monday night, mainly clear skies. High is 79, Tuesday, under partly cloudy skies. 84, Wednesday, chance of thunderstorms. Currently, 86.

0: Welcome back to Rich on Tech. Rich DeMuro here, hanging out with you, talking technology. 888-RICH-101, 888-742-4101. We have gotten through a lot on this week's show, haven't we? Let's go to Carol in Huntington Beach. Carol, you are on with Rich. What's up?
1: Hi, Rich. I want to ask a question. For years, we've had Spectrum cable, and Spectrum system, the router and the modem that ran our cable, and everything was fine and wonderful. And then we switched to streaming, and we were having all kinds of problems because the router and the modem sat on a desk in our kitchen, a little enclosed desk in our kitchen. And I've even put a extender in the bedroom for the bedroom TV, but the bedroom TV would always buffer, and I'd turn on Hulu and it would go back to the home page. You know, it wouldn't stick. In the living room TV, it would freeze. Couldn't turn it on or off at all. And so the Spectrum guy was out one day, and he picked the modem, I think the tall one, off the desk that's in the kitchen, put it around the corner on cabinets, and everything started working again.
0: Yes.
1: But he said, you need to have a mesh system for your house.
0: Okay.
1: So he said, I don't know a whole lot about it because he's not a tech guy. He was just a Spectrum guy. So we did. We got a TP-Link Deco Wi-Fi 7 mesh system, and my son hooked it up. And it seems that our internet's running a little bit slower, and now we're having on the TV in the living room that was freezing. It's not freezing, but it is not connecting right away, and it comes up, says you're not connected, try again, you're not connected, try again, and after three tries it does connect. So I was just wondering if the mesh system is for us, or you know, do I have to have this modem sitting on the shelf because it's not a very pretty thing because it was working that way before. I was just wondering what your ideas were on these mesh systems, because I am having this one little problem. The internet is a little bit slower. Does your internet get slower when you put in a mesh system?
0: No, it should be faster. It should be more reliable. It sounds to me like, well, number one, how large is this home we're talking?
1: Oh, it's about 1,700 square feet.
0: Okay.
1: It's a small house.
0: 1,700 square feet. Okay. So
1: yeah.
0: The standard router from Spectrum should be able to cover that if it's in the right place. And it sounds like you were having, you had a little bit of a window where it was doing okay, but what was the problem with the router? You just don't like that it's out in the middle of the house or something? It was just in a bad place?
1: Yeah, when he took it off the desk, now it's out in the middle of the house for everybody to see, and it's pretty ugly.
0: Yeah, right.
1: And we would have had, and we also would have to drill a hole through the cabinet to hook it up, because all he did was just move it around the corner.
0: Got it.
1: He had the big old cable, right?
0: Right.
1: So we would have to drill a hole. So he was the one who suggested go with the mesh system.
0: Yeah.
1: But I'm running up on a 30-day window of return here, and I just don't know if I'm having trouble with the mesh system. Is that the way we hook? Maybe the way we hook
0: yes,
1: it up?
0: Yes, I think it is. Because the problem is, even though the mesh system talks, like, so the way the mesh system works is it kind of has like its own little network that talks to each other. And so it says like, hey, how's your signal over there?
1: Right.
0: It's good, but it could be better. If you adjust to this channel, it'll be better. And they kind of work together to give you that blanket system. But the problem is, if your original signal is not good, so did you put this thing back in the closed desk?
1: Yes.
0: Okay. That's what's happening. So you really can't put a Wi-Fi access point in an enclosed place. And the reason is because it immediately cuts off the signal to about, you know, half or even less of what it should be. And so what's happening is your other TP-Link receivers are getting a bad signal to begin with, and then they're trying to rebroadcast that signal, and it's even worse. So you've got to figure out how to at least have your initial node somewhere out in the open. It doesn't have to be in the middle of the house, because the good news is, how many of these nodes do you have? Two or three?
1: Three.
0: Okay. So if you got three, what you want to do is just kind of put them around the house. Put the first one wherever you need it, but it has to be out. And then put another one somewhere else, and then put the other one in another area of the house, and they should all be able to speak that way. And I would recommend a tool too. I was actually going to talk about this on the show today. There's an article in ZDNet about this hidden tool on Samsung, which can help you diagnose your Wi-Fi, which I did at my house. And it's pretty eye-opening. You can actually walk around your house and see how the signal changes. So I'm going to recommend an app for you. If you don't have a Samsung, it's called Ubiquiti Wi-Fi Man. WIFIMAN. And you can download that. If you have an Android or iPhone, you can download that. And you can kind of walk around and see what the signal is in different places in your home. And that will help you get a better signal. The other thing is, it also depends on the TP-Link. If it's connected to the Spectrum router, and that router is also putting out a signal, they could be interfering with each other. And so there is a way to go into that Spectrum router and say, please don't broadcast a Wi-Fi signal. And you might have to have your kid, you know, or if you're super techie, you can figure that out. But basically, you have to go in. There's a code printed on the bottom of that thing, usually, where you can access it and turn off the internal Wi-Fi that's coming out of the Spectrum device. And that way, they're not competing with each other. Do you still see the Spectrum signal in your home when you, like the old network, when you're logging in stuff?
1: Yeah, the old network, I've got the old network on my, all our tablets, phones, everything like that. And the new network's on the television.
0: Oh, okay. So that's another, thing. These things they're competing with each other. And so you want to choose one. But I would say at the end of the day, look, Carol, if you're able to get the signal to all your devices and everything's working fine without the mesh network, then just go with that. You don't have to pay the extra. You can return it. It's simpler. It's easier. It's less cables. But I do think that the mesh network is probably, in general, sounding like how many devices you have and the different TVs and the different rooms, it's overall going to be a better system in the future, as long as you can get it to kind of work the proper way. So,
1: But I have to get it off the desk.
0: You have to get it off the desk. It's got to, you just can't have it closed up like that, because you're literally cutting it off at the knees, like immediately.
1: Yeah.
0: Like you're saying, like people put these, they put the routers in a closet, they put it under a table, they put it, you know, behind the TV. All those things immediately just take that signal and just block it. And so it's really working with like a much lesser signal to try to get to all your different devices.
1: Yeah.
0: And as we know, they need a good signal to get all these things that we're doing these days on streaming. So, but the good news is, I think if you play with the access points a little bit, you should be able to get them to a place where they will work really well in your home. And I've had a mesh network forever. Ever since I interviewed the guy who started Eero, his name was Nick Weaver. He was a kid when he came to KTLA. I'm not kidding. I thought it was a joke because he was so young. And he said, I created a better Wi-Fi system. I said, you? What? And he's like, and sure enough, you know, he sold that to Amazon for, I don't know how many millions or billions of dollars, but that really revolutionized the Wi-Fi, systems in homes, because it reminds me of when people got the first Ring doorbells, the video doorbells. It's like they couldn't get the signal to outside the house, because our Wi-Fi was never meant to accommodate all these different things in our homes and all these different places. And of course, over the years, we just keep adding more and more devices. And so you need kind of like a good system that plays kind of a traffic conductor with your devices. And that's what these access points do, is they really manage the signal to say, okay, we need this over here. We need that over there. We need this device to have more. And so it really does help to have that signal over time versus just the standard router that you place, you know, under your TV or near your TV. So anyway, Carol, thanks for the call today. If you want to find that Wi-Fi tool on the Samsung phone, you can go into your settings, connections, Wi-Fi. You tap the three dots, you select intelligent Wi-Fi, and then tap the intelligent Wi-Fi version 7 times. I know, silly, but it's in there, and it's called Connectivity Labs. I will put those instructions on the website as well as the Wi-Fi Man app from Ubiquiti, which is a pretty big company in Wi-Fi systems and just networking in general. People love them. When I was at Cedia, their booth was like, I mean, nerds love this kind of stuff, but like it was like mega nerds. And I was like, well, what are those nerds doing? I want to go over there. Yeah, and sure enough, they had cool stuff. 888-RICH-101.
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0: 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There I post a lot of the scams that I find, a lot of the stories that I show you on TV, and just, you know, whatever I'm thinking throughout the day, I'll usually post it there. 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Something I mentioned today on my Instagram, actually, I took a run this morning and I was testing a bunch of different things. I've been testing the Oura Ring, which, spoiler alert, I'm not ready for my review just yet, but I love that thing. I am like, I was so wrong about the first model. I tested it many, many years ago. I did not like it, and it took me a couple years, but this new one is really good. And I think it's a combination of the fact that it is small enough and lightweight enough that you forget that it's on, but it also does a lot of things. Like this week, I got my, what did they call it? My biological age versus like, or sorry, my heart age versus my biological age. And it says my heart is 8 years younger than I am, which is great. But I'm like, I mean, here's some app that I'm just sitting here like, oh, cool. I'm doing great. Like, obviously talk to your doctor about this stuff. But I was like, show my mom today and like all your vitals. It tells you if you're getting sick. I mean, it's really impressive. And it takes a while to collect all this data. So it still hasn't collected, like it needs like 90 days of data for your body clock, whatever that means. And then for that heart thing I was telling you about, the heart health, cardiovascular age, it tells you it takes a while to get that information. I mean, even this one, my nighttime blood pulse, blood pressure, it dips, but it's supposed to. And so it's telling me that that's actually good. So, I mean, this is really, really interesting stuff that's all coming from a ring. Anyway, I tell you that because I was testing that on my run. I was testing the new Samsung Galaxy Watch Ultra 2. And then I was testing this new feature on Spotify called Running Mode, which is basically, it's kind of like a personalized soundtrack for runs. So you pick your workout style, whether you want steady run, intervals, pyramid training, the length, the target cadence, the type of music you're in the mood for, and then it makes this playlist. What I didn't realize is that the playlist was actually like almost like a Peloton workout, where it like has a little coach that's telling you, okay, now for this next song, run faster, as fast as you can. Okay, for this one, just take an easy pace. And so I thought it was pretty cool. I've tried different coaching run things, and this is a good one because it's built into Spotify. But anyway, it was great. It's called Running Mode. You can find it on the iPhone only right now, and only if you're a premium subscriber. I don't know if I'd subscribe to Spotify for this, but it's nice that it's there. And of course, it's iPhone only right now, not Android, which, why? Why does every app do that? They always come out iPhone first, and then, oh, when we get to it, we'll think about Android in 6 months or a year. Another app that does that is called Flighty. You've heard me talk about this app. I love it. It's been an iPhone exclusive for years now. But now a developer took it upon themselves to come up with an Android equivalent. It's called Aviate. This is the Android equivalent of Flighty. And it's not the same company. It's not a copy. It is its own app. And it does a pretty good job. I tested it yesterday with my mom and my son's flight. Weirdest thing yesterday, I've never seen this happen before in my entire lifetime of flying, but I got an email that their flight was canceled. And I was like, what? And so I go online, it's like, yeah, your flight is canceled. They refunded the pre-board. Like I ordered them some food before they got on and they canceled that. And I was like, wait, what? Well, it turns out they just changed the flight number. They reinstated the flight and just made a new flight. And I said, well, I've never heard of them. I understand when you have to change out equipment, whatever, but I've never heard of them canceling the flight. And it was a completely different flight number at the same exact time, same exact everything, except everyone's orders got reset. Some seats got moved around and it was just completely just different. I go, but the same. Never heard of that before in my life. Anyway, I'm guessing there's some sort of reason why the airline did that instead of just changing the plane, they like changed the whole flight number. I don't know why. Anyway, this app did pick up on it and it told me, hey, this flight was canceled. And then I found the new flight on there. Anyway, it tracks the flight numbers, your boarding pass, organization for your trip, like packing checklists, calendar syncing. It's got all kinds of tracking for the actual flight. And what I loved about it, I've never seen this before, on your home screen, like on your lock screen, it will show you kind of a live track of the flight. It tells you what how high, you know, what the altitude they're at, and then also what percentage of the flight they're done. So I was watching it. It was like, okay, the flight is 37% done now, 47%, 57%. It was just so cool. No ads. They don't sell your information, but there are some free features. If you want all the good stuff, you got to pay. You can pay for like $2 for a week. So if you just want it for one little trip, that's cool. $40 a year, $200 lifetime. So anyway, again, it's called Aviate. If you fly a lot on Android, I would definitely get it. Obviously, Flighty is still the kind of the gold standard over on the iOS side. Let's see. Oh, another thing. If you are a T-Mobile customer, you had lost service this week during their outage on Monday. They had like a nationwide outage. They're not giving automatic credits, but according to Reddit, people are getting up to $20 if you ask. So if you were impacted by that outage from T-Mobile, I would call up and ask them for a credit. Some people get $5, some people got $10, some people got $20. But the bottom line is kind of like what I was talking about earlier in the show with the Uber situation is squeaky wheel still gets the grease. So T-Mobile's not giving you an automatic outage credit, but if you call up, their representatives know, okay, we'll give this person $5, $10, $20, whatever it is. And then finally, before we get to our guest in the next section here of the show, another thing that happened was the Samsung messaging app shut down and everyone has to be pushed over to Google Messages. Not everyone likes Google Messages. So a developer is making an unofficial replacement that looks just like Samsung Messages called Messages by Ozarks Made. And it looks just like Samsung Messages. And I guess it does support RCS. But again, you got to be careful because messaging apps do have a lot of your data. Anyway, it's called Ozarks Made if you want to check it out. I'll put a link on the website, richontech.tv. Back after this, we're talking...
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12: From the Platte Valley Bank Weather Center, I'm meteorologist Megan Mulford. 70 overnight, under mainly clear skies, southeasterly winds, 10 to 20 miles an hour. Sunshine mixed with clouds at times, Monday, highs level off around 98. Lows around 57, Monday night, mainly clear skies. Highest 79, Tuesday, under partly cloudy skies. 84, Wednesday, chance of thunderstorms. Right now, 86.
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0: Welcome back to Rich on Tech. Rich DeMuro here, hanging out with you, talking technology. The website for the show is richontech.tv. This is episode 185. 185, so if you tap that, you will get all the links to everything I mentioned here in this week's show. Joining me now, great guest, Andrea Smith. She has been covering technology for a long time and is now sharing some of her top-tested Bluetooth earbuds and portable speakers. Andrea, thanks for joining me.
1: I'm so glad to be with you. I cannot believe it. How many episodes have you done now?
0: I know. I was almost going to make a joke that I can't believe they've trusted me with 185 episodes, but here we are. And, you know, hey, I'll take it. But you have done, okay, so you've, you've had a great career in technology. Did you start out on the radio, TV, or both, or what?
1: Radio. Radio is my jam. I was on radio for a very long time at ABC News. And then I moved to TV, or actually added TV once I started covering technology. And now it's a little bit of everything.
0: Yeah. And I'm looking, I found a video of you on YouTube when you were talking about this, at least 15 years old, but it's of you talking about e-file tax tips going. You have boxed software. That's how old this is. It's like, you know, back when you would buy software in a box like TurboTax, which I guess you could still technically do maybe.
1: Can you though? I mean, I actually remember I recorded that out of DC because I was there for the week and I had to carry all the stuff with me, the big boxes. And even when we did video games, you had the physical video game case and everything.
0: Yeah. Well, everything. We talked about this earlier on the show, you know, that Apple is doing the iPhone leasing. Like everything nowadays is like basically you don't

0: saying like everything nowadays is like basically you don't really own anything. You know, you get a redemption code, you put it in on your computer, and you have access until the company decides, oh, by the way, that we're taking that back or whatever. So things have changed a little bit. I remember the days of going into like Egghead Software. Do you remember that place?
1: Oh my gosh, yes.
0: That was like, as a nerd, going into like physical media stores when you're a nerd was like the best. But anyway.
1: Yeah.
0: So we're here to talk some Bluetooth headsets. So what's the deal? You tested a whole bunch of these. I saw you posted on your social media, like I've been trying all these different things out. What do you think, what impressed you here?
1: So this was actually really fun. I've been writing a series of posts for Shop Today for their ranked section. And so I got to play with 9 different earbuds, some for in-ear canal type people, some for over-ear, and just to test them in terms of comfort and sound and mic quality, noise canceling. And I have to tell you, after testing all 9 of them, I realized nobody knows how to shop for Bluetooth earbuds.
0: Really?
1: Because they want, you know, an Apple earbud. They want the AirPods. And more and more people that I speak with say, I love them, but they just fall out of my ears. They don't sound great to me. And that's because they're not fitting well, right? They come with those 3 little ear tips and everybody thinks one of those is going to fit. So for this, I actually got to talk to an audiologist who explained that our ear canals are different. One can be bigger than the other. One can be smaller. They can be different shapes. And so it's really about the fit. If you get a good fit, you're going to get good sound.
0: It's so interesting because I've tested a bunch of earbuds over the years, and I can tell in about 10 seconds if they're going to fit in my ear and stay in or if they're going to fall out. And if they fall out, I'm kind of like, I don't like these, because I'm not going to sit there and kind of struggle with an earbud that keeps falling out. And sometimes they work great. It's almost like they kind of like go right into your ear and it's like, boom, it stays there. And some of them are just like, you're always adjusting them over and over. And I think that contributes to like the satisfaction you get from the earbud. If it's always moving around, you're always pushing it back in while you're trying to run, especially when you get sweaty, you're not going to like it. And it's not going to sound good.
1: Well, and then you may also hang up on someone or stop your music, because if the controls are right there on the earbud, I can't tell you how many times I've done that.
0: Oh my gosh, that bugs the heck out of me, because I'm like, first thing I do is I go into the app and I'm like, okay, can I disable this functionality? But then of course you lose a good functionality of your earbuds, which is the ability to control them from your ears. So,
1: right.
0: Okay. So people, you said they want the AirPods. Are there alternatives to the AirPods? Like if you have an iPhone, is there something else out there that may be good?
1: So there are many. I mean, Soundcore makes a fabulous earbud. It's in my piece. And it's much less expensive. It looks just like an AirPod and it sounds great. But again, it's the fit, right? So that fit a little bit better, I have to say. But the Apple AirPods, I was testing the 3, I didn't like them. I mean, I love them. I love everything about what they do. And if you're an Apple user and they fit you, they are perfect. For me, they don't feel comfortable in my ears. So there's definitely alternatives out there. And then the other thing is for people, I was working with one person who just couldn't find the right fit. There's these new over-ear earbuds now, and they make so much sense for people. Some of them are like a little jewelry cuff. They clip onto the back of your ear and they sound great. They're not going to give you noise cancellation. They're not going to give you massive amounts of bass, but they can really sound good. In fact, the ones that I wrote about for this particular piece, the Shox Open
0: Dots 2. I'm looking at your article.
1: Thank you.
0: Here. Yeah. And I also wanted to mention the Soundcore are the P31i. That's the ones you're talking about, which are, they're on sale for like $37 right now. So, I mean,
1: they are so affordable.
0: Yeah. So the open ear, I've actually switched to the open ear buds for all my running, because I like that you can hear things happening around you as well. So I think a lot of people like that aspect of them. But again, you're not going to get, like you mentioned, you're not going to get the best quality sound because you're not sealing up your ear. So it's not going to sound like as loud as something else, but I think you get that mix of things with that.
1: Right. They're not going to sound, you're not going to get the bass. They're not going to be as loud, because in your ear canal, I learned

0: hear this, that the sound has nowhere to go but, you know, blasting inside your head. But if there's a lot of space for the sound, it's going to dissipate around you. Now, if you buy a less expensive pair, you might even get sound leaking, right? Like, so the people next to you might be able to hear what you're playing at the gym or on the subway. The Shocks, amazing. They were pricey, but I could wear them at the gym. Nobody heard me. They were loud enough that I could work out on a treadmill or an elliptical and hear my podcast, and they were great. So I've been recommending those, or over-ear earbuds for people who can't wear in-ear canal earbuds.
1: And so the over-ear is the Shox ones?
0: Or it would be the Beats.
1: Oh, the Beats. Okay.
0: Something like the Beats or Shox. Shox makes an amazing pair of open ear, the open fit. And Beats has the Beats that go, the power Beats that go over your ear. And then the driver just sits right at the outside of your ear, but it's not in your ear canal.
1: Got it. And so that's what, more comfortable for certain people? That, or is that a preference thing? Or is that like a, you know, what would you want that for? Like, who's that good for?
0: So that's good for people who do not like their ears occluded, who don't like, you know, having that sound of like, you can't hear anything around you. You feel like you hear yourself talking in your head.
1: Oh, I hate that feeling.
0: Yeah.
1: But it happens even when I don't have earbuds in. Just kidding.
0: So for people like that, or people who just don't like something in their ear, they don't fit and they fall out. These are great because they're that much closer to your ear. At the gym working out, they're over your ear, so there's no issue with them falling out of your ear. And they have the most amazing noise cancellation.
1: All right. So you can get the article on today.com. It's, let's see, the headline is ranked the best Bluetooth earbuds. I did promise a Bluetooth speaker too. Do you have an inexpensive Bluetooth speaker you can recommend too?
0: So I did a piece on that. It was the JBL Flip 7 was my overall favorite. It was portable. The sound was amazing. Great battery life. And it had, clips and carabiners to carry with you. So it was like the all-in-one package.
1: Okay. And, you've been doing this for a while. You still find it enjoyable to test all the, I mean, testing gadgets takes a lot of work. It really does, right? Like, I see it all on your desk right now. You've got a lot of stuff kind of there. It's like, there's no shortcuts, right?
0: There's no shortcuts. And I mean, I'll tell you, it's really a lot easier to test an earbud than it is to test a robot vacuum. And I've done a lot of robot vacuums. So, you know, it's a lot of work, but I really, really love it. It's just, and that's the great thing about technology. You know, it changes all the time.
1: Yeah, that is the beauty of it. And it is opening up. I still get the same rush opening up all these packages over these years as I did from the first day. And it is fun because you're getting to try all the stuff that, like, you know, and give people the advice on, hey, this is the one that I think you should get. Right. Andrea, what's the best way for folks to keep up with you? Is it on the website?
0: You can follow my stuff on Shop Today. I'm on Instagram and Threads at Andrea Smith Tech.
1: All right. There you go. Andrea Smith Tech on Instagram and Threads. Andrea, thanks so much for joining me today.
0: Thank you so much, Rich.
1: Really
0: Hopefully
1: appreciate
0: see
1: it.
0: You in Berlin.
1: Yeah. See you at the next event for sure. RichOnTech.tv is the website to go to. I will link up all the articles I just mentioned. Coming up, I can't believe it. It's already time for the feedback. We're going to open that up right after this.
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0: Oh, I see what you did there. Bye, bye, bye. This is the last segment. Say it ain't so. All right, let's get right into the feedback because it is overflowing. Kevin in Las Vegas. These are the emails, the comments, the questions that you send to me all week long. I do enjoy reading your emails. Just keep in mind I cannot respond to every one of them individually, but I do my best to mention them or at least somehow acknowledge them. RichOnTech.tv, hit contact if you want to submit yours. Kevin in Las Vegas listens to the podcast, says, I recently went into a Cox store to return my cable boxes and switch to YouTube TV. While I was there, the representative noticed I was paying $214 plus tax for Cox's 2-gig internet plan with unlimited data. He told me that if I paid $22 for a basic Android phone and opened up a Cox mobile account, my internet bill would drop to $150 a month. I signed up and it worked. The discount is supposed to last 5 years. I can cancel without a penalty. Cox Mobile also uses Verizon's network, so now I have a backup phone on a different network from my main Mint Mobile. Cox customers may want to ask whether a similar promotion is available on their internet plan. Yes, the bundle is where it's at. So it turns out, looks like the bundle was cheaper than paying for these things individually, even though you had to buy that phone for $22. But there you go. And you got a second phone line. Good job there. Gary, I've worked in technology designing printed circuit boards and the housings they go into. So 3D printing has been an important tool for me for years. I'm concerned about California Bill AB 2047, which would require 3D printers to include technology designed to detect and block firearm-related parts. My concern is that printers work from G-code coordinates, not by truly understanding what the object is. That can make the technology unreliable and potentially interfere with legitimate projects. For example, my wife is paralyzed from multiple sclerosis, and I designed a custom bracket for her wheelchair that holds her padded boots in place. A system could potentially misidentify an unusual design like that and block it. I understand the concerns around ghost guns, but I hope lawmakers consider how broadly this could affect schools, hobbyists, engineers, and people creating useful accessibility devices. Thank you, Gary, for that email. It's funny, as I was reading that email and preparing the show, my kid comes in, he printed a 3D Tic Tac launcher on his 3D printer. So it was like I'm not going to say it's a mini gun, but it was like basically a little tiny thing that launched a Tic Tac. And I was like, you've got to be kidding me right now. And he shot a Tic Tac. He went to shoot it at me. I was like, hey, Donna. A few months ago, you helped me figure out which carrier to use when we upgraded our iPhones. We ended up getting two new iPhone 17s. We started at the Apple Store, but after two visits, we realized it wasn't for us. It was just too noisy and too crowded. We walked over to the Verizon store instead. What a difference. The representative took the time to explain everything, knew exactly what we needed, and made the whole process easy. We've been with Verizon for 22 years. We were able to trade in our old phones and get our new 17s for practically nothing. It was smooth, quiet. Great experience from start to finish. Well, I'm glad that worked out. If you're with your carrier, those stores are probably a little bit less traveled than the Apple stores. But they'll both get you to the same place usually. James in Orange, California says, I'm typing this on my Galaxy Z Fold 7 while trying to resist upgrading to the Fold 8 Ultra. You mentioned the high price, but an iPhone 17 Pro Max and an iPad Mini cost about the same. The Fold gives me both experiences in one device that fits in my pocket, and it often replaces my entire briefcase. After hearing about the improvements and seeing a trade-in offer of up to $1,200, I think I am placing an order. Yeah, I mentioned in my newsletter today that I'm not convinced on the foldables for me personally, but that does not mean that they are not in an amazing place for you if you think it's the right thing for you to get. I mean, Samsung nailed it this year. So if you're thinking about a foldable, this is the year to get one, even though I personally still like the standard classic form factor, even though in my head, I would love to love the foldable because it makes so much sense. Got a lot of emails about Speechify. I mentioned that they have a free voice-to-text keyboard. Kenny in North Carolina was one of them. On episode 182, you mentioned Speechify voice typing was available on the iPhone, but I can't find a separate app in the App Store. All I see is the regular Speechify text-to-speech app. Was the voice typing app pulled, or am I missing something? No. The voice typing app is not separate. It's just inside the regular Speechify app on the App Store. So basically, a lot of people were saying they want, you know, you had to subscribe, all this stuff. No, just skip all that. Skip all the subscription prompts, install the regular Speechify app, and then go to Settings, General Keyboard, and Add New Keyboard to enable Speechify. And yes, you do need to allow full access, but once you have it, it's great. It's a really, really solid keyboard for free. Christine, I recently got one of those alarming emails claiming hackers had accessed all my devices, recorded me visiting adult websites, and would send the videos to my contacts unless I paid $2,000 in crypto. The message even mentioned a company where I have an account. Is this connected to an earlier scam pop-up I experienced, or is it something different? No, this is called the sextortion scam, and it is pretty standard. Basically, scammers will take your email address and other details from a data breach that they find online, and they send that to everyone so it looks like it's customized for you, but really they're just trying to cast a wide net, find people who might fall for it. You can ignore it and report it. It's been going on since the beginning of time. Jim, I was shopping at my local Kroger-owned grocery store and spotted a robot cruising through the meat section taking inventory. I decided to stay on the machine's good side and didn't mess with it, but maybe next time. I did a story with Walmart years ago about these inventory robots. The picture he sent seems to be Simbe, S-I-M-B-E's tally robot, which moves through the aisles and scans shelves, checks whether products are in stock, whether promotions are accurate, and whether items are in the right place. Let's see. Jim, Joe in Moss Beach, California, you recently warned about someone who lost nearly $100,000 after reading a one-time security code to a scammer pretending to be from his bank. But banks sometimes ask us to read a code back when we call them. How does a scammer use that code, and when is it actually safe to share one? The key difference is who starts the call. If the scammer calls you, they're probably trying to log into your bank account on their computer at that exact moment. They don't know the code, but your bank sent it to your phone, and that's why they call you to get that code. They type it in, boom, they're in. So if it's an inbound call, never give the code. If it's outbound, if you called your bank, they said, hey, you know, you're calling about your account, whatever. Hey, we need to verify you are who you say you are. And they say, we texted you a code, read that. That's fine. But just be careful. Make sure you're actually calling your bank. Don't just Google the number for your bank. Always get the number from the back of your card or your statement or their official website. And finally, Monique in Studio City, I found another option for your vegan ice cream search. Van Leeuwen has several dairy-free flavors, including Sicilian pistachio, brown sugar honeycomb, and chocolate cookie dough honeycomb. They also ship, although there is a $60 minimum order. Okay, well, now you're just making me hungry. That's going to do it for this episode. 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Next week, we'll talk about how people are getting paid to train AI robots. Thanks so much for listening. Before I go, don't drive distracted. Those texts can wait.
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11: ABC News, I'm Wayne Cabot. A promise that help is on the way to the people around Spokane with 600 structures burned to the ground and 60,000 people out of their homes.
12: This is an unprecedented catastrophe for the Spokane area, but I think we're going to see unprecedented collaboration in responding to this fire.
11: Congressman Michael Baumgardner, police are asking the public to stop flying drones over the fire zone because it's forcing them to ground some firefighting aircraft. They think wind caused a freight train to blow over in southwestern New Mexico, derailing and crumpling 50 cars. Oil prices drop on the prospect of a pause, President Trump saying Gulf allies asked him to back off on attacking Iran. Flight delays and cancellations in the Northeast, storms can bring sudden flooding on the I-95 corridor on Monday. Max Miller says he won't resign Congress, denying abusing his family as claimed by Senator Bernie Moreno, his ex-father-in-law. This is ABC News.
13: I woke up to getting a phone call hearing that my dad was shot.
11: That call from authorities responding to a mass shooting at an In-N-Out Burger in Twin Falls, Idaho, where Michael Dudley's father was charging his Tesla in the last hours of his taxi shift.
13: He was conscious up until they tried to stand him up and get him out of the car.
11: He's in the hospital now. Two others died before the gunman took his own life. Motive not known. That In-N-Out restaurant just opened last week. And by the way, police say someone who has the same name as the shooter is being harassed on Facebook. Ariana Grande stepping away from the public eye as talk intensifies about her health and her appearance. She intends to step away after her summer tour. President Trump played in the Bedminster Golf Club Championship and shot a 70 to win the tournament, saying he's honored given the fact that unlike the rest of the field, I'm given very little time to practice. I'm Wayne Cabot, ABC News.
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20: From the Platte Valley Bank Weather Center, I'm meteorologist Megan Mulford. Lows level off around 70 overnight. Under clear skies, winds out of the southeast, 10 to 20 miles an hour. A blend of clouds and sun Monday. Highs level off around 98. Lows level off around 57 Monday night. Mainly clear skies. Daytime highs approaching 79 Tuesday. Under partly cloudy skies. 84 Wednesday. Chance for storms. Right now, it's 82 degrees.
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21: Now, it's Red Eye Radio. Gary McNamara and Eric Harley talk about everything from politics to social issues and news of the day. Whether you're up late or you're just starting your day, welcome to the show. From the Relief Factor Studios, this is Red Eye Radio.
22: All across America, we are Red Eye Radio. He is Eric Harley, and I'm Gary McNamara. Welcome, and good morning.
23: Hi.
22: Have a good weekend.
23: I did. Did you?
22: Yeah. No complaints.
23: Good.
22: You know, everything going all right.
23: All right, good.
22: Hanging in there.
23: All right. Great.
22: What did I want to... there was one more thing I wanted to play, and it was not on... oh, here it is.
23: Hmm.
22: This is the first time. As I said, this past weekend, especially with Trump's announcement of the parameters of a deal, and then Iran coming out saying, "No, we don't," and then the story that another ship was hit, and then Trump saying, "Well, you know, I talked to the Crown Prince, and we would rather negotiate than have a war."
23: Right,
22: and I'm just like, and then you read the comments on Rapid Response 47 or True Social.
23: Mm-hmm.
22: Trump has lost his base on this war.
23: Yeah,
22: right. And I don't know, this is completely off the topic, but this is about the Jeanine Pirro dropping the felony charge against David Hearn, former Olympian, claiming he damaged the Lincoln Memorial reflecting pool. All right.
23: Right.
22: So I don't. This is the first time ever that I've heard Scott Jennings criticize this administration like this, because when doing this, he's not just criticizing the Department of Justice, he's criticizing Trump, who over the weekend basically said Jeanine Pirro was wrong and should continue going after him.
23: Yeah, right.
22: And Pirro not only said, we have no evidence that he did anything in the reflecting pool, and then came out and said, no, It was how they were attempting to repair it. They repaired it wrong.
0: It was a contractor problem.
22: Right. And Trump's still out there saying you need to prosecute him. This is the first. I've never heard Scott Jennings say anything like this about the president. Mm. I mean, he has been the president's biggest cheerleader. And that's what we've been telling you the last couple, you know, the last really month, 2 months. Most of it had started because of the war. And these are all the influencers that you would see.
0: Right.
22: That are the cheerleaders of the president.
0: Right.
22: On X, especially.
0: Yeah.
22: They've disappeared.
0: Right.
22: Completely disappeared.
0: Yep.
22: And when he revives the tariffs, you don't hear anything from them. On the war, nothing from them. And so, unless we attack, unless damage is done, that's the only time that you'll see those influencers respond in a positive way. But this is Scott Jennings. Here we go.
2: So the DOJ now says it just didn't have additional documentation of that damage from the Interior Department until after the indictment was returned. Scott, do you have any concerns about a rush to judgment from this DOJ?
3: Yeah, of course. I mean, on this one, the administration looks like a monkey having intimate relations with a football. It looks terrible. And, you know, after everything that was said, this guy, he has owed an apology. And I don't know what the procedures are for it, but he ought to sue anybody that he thinks he can to get his name back. I have a strong reaction, to be honest with you, when people have their name drug through the mud. And that's obviously what happened here. So I'm glad the charges got dropped, but they don't have evidence. They shouldn't be trying to go to trial with something. So that's good that they admitted it. They drug this guy's name through the mud. And I think at this point, also, the administration just needs to get the pool fixed. I think the impulse to fix the pool and make it nice is a good one, but it needs to get fixed, and it needs to get fixed by somebody who knows how to do it.
0: Yep. And the evidence, again, shows, according to Pirro, that it was a contractor problem. So not only did they not have any evidence against him, they had evidence that showed it was actually something else.
22: The monkey analogy actually comes from Herb Brooks, the 1980 Olympic coach.
0: Yeah.
22: That's what he told the...
0: Right.
22: That was part of the criticism to one of the players on the team, that he looked like a...
0: Right, yeah.
22: A monkey with a football.
0: Yes.
22: you know, the other thing, I think this is really right on. This is Mark Halperin writing this. He said, there is zero data to suggest Iran is going to agree to reopen the strait without making money off it. That was the one thing that you saw, was that the parameter of the deal was Iran would control ships going one way.
0: Yeah.
22: But not the other way.
0: Right.
22: And the point was made, if they're controlling it one way, that's all that matters. It doesn't.
0: Yeah. Right.
22: You can't have that.
0: Yeah.
22: Not, don't know whether that's true or not, because we don't get a lot of information. But as Halperin says, there is zero data to suggest Iran is going to agree to reopen the strait without making money off it. Mm. But if somehow they did, all that would happen is they would sell a bunch of oil, undermining the main hope many American officials see now to end and win the conflict, which is to strangle Iran economically. So really, in some ways, the last thing in the world Trump should want is to reopen the Strait of Hormuz, unless he can have the Pentagon, with or without allies, but probably without, let's be honest, both blockade the strait and stop Iran from using it and escort U.S. friendly cargo ships through, which, good luck with that.
0: Yeah.
22: And the point being made is, if we have a peace deal on opening up the Strait of Hormuz, and Iran can move through it freely, well, then you've just negotiated what you had before the war started.
0: Yeah.
22: You've gone nowhere.
0: Right.
22: And you've just told the radical Islamic government we're weak.
0: Yeah. Right.
22: And remember, it's the president who said it. And this was what? Over a month ago?
0: Oh, yeah.
22: Iran is making a fool of us, which means he said Iran is making a fool of me, because there is no us. The us stops with the president.
0: Right.
22: He's the commander in chief.
0: Yep.
22: And it just continues to the point of massive frustration to Trump's base right now. Things with Trump again getting no support on bringing a whole bunch of new tariffs in again, and the war. I don't know what's going to happen. I don't know what's going to happen in November. I hope still people will vote. But you're not going to lose your Republican base. You may lose them on the war. They're not going to vote for a Democrat.
0: No.
22: Independents might. And that's the problem that you're facing. That's what I just explained is the Republicans' problem. The Democrats' problem is they're insane.
0: Yeah.
22: But when they look at when the independents and Democrats look at the fact that the Democrats didn't do the job when it came to prices, the Democrats, and again, the whole Spain situation over the weekend, I don't know whether that will stay in people's minds about reelecting Democrats again or establishment Democrats or whatever. I don't know.
0: Right. Yeah.
22: But independents will look at it and say establishment Democrats couldn't get the job done. Neither could Trump. And Trump said he would focus on it. We never expected it from Democrats, the establishment Democrats, but we did from Trump. And we didn't get the economic benefit, which is prices. Because it doesn't matter to the average person what the stock market is.
0: No, I mean...
22: It doesn't matter.
0: Except for the fact that I guess if people have actually priced it in, then the behavior is going to remain the same and we'll just see over time. But the immediate effect is what you're looking for. Something has to be done here.
22: And it's not going to be done in time for the election.
0: There's
22: nothing you can do.
0: They were running out of time at this time last year.
22: Yeah.
0: To do anything about pricing. And now you add the Iran thing for gasoline and diesel prices. And that's if the consumer is pricing that in, if that's true, then that means they've settled on nothing's going to be done. And politically, they're looking for somebody who's going to change that.
22: So you're willing to vote for radicals at that point?
0: That's the question. If you're willing to vote for radicals just to get relief here, which I don't think that's going to happen. I don't think they're going to, even if the Democrats won, if they took both the House and Senate in November, I don't think you're going to see any relief. You're not going to see anything, any movement until 28, at the very least, at the earliest. But I don't know that you're going to see any movement if the GOP stays in charge. If they keep the House and Senate, I don't know what happens. Because I don't know what the administration is going to do. I saw one headline. I didn't read the article, but Trump keeps threatening more tariffs. But Europe isn't buying it. Now, I didn't read the article, but the thing is that if you keep threatening more and more tariffs, you keep getting into this, you know, tariff game, knowing that it's affecting families, and we know that you know it, because the administration is the one that announced over 200-plus food products last December would be exempt in order to save families money. That was their reason. Then we know you know this. And if you're not willing to change on the tariff situation and the Iran thing is just going to go on and on and on, and the Strait is just going to be a battle zone until, I don't know, whenever. Then what changes?
22: Yeah.
0: Because nobody really expects the radicals are going to do anything about it except for maybe try and hand out free money. They're not going to do that as long as he's in office because they won't get a veto-proof majority. That's not going to happen.
22: Right, and you're not going to get rid of the Senate. That's not going to happen. But they could pack the Supreme Court.
0: Yeah. Right.
22: I can see them packing the Supreme Court.
0: Mm-hmm.
22: That I can see.
0: Oh, yeah.
22: Getting rid of the filibuster, packing the Supreme Court.
0: Yep.
22: Look, they're afraid, as we have seen. Good God, on the radical transgender movement, they haven't moved.
0: No.
22: The public has, but those in the even in the establishment, they haven't moved.
0: Yeah.
22: When it comes to identity, when it comes to the racism of, when we go to the culture wars, when it comes to the racism of identity politics, the misogyny and sexism of the radical transgender movement, the perverted ideas, the absolute perverted ideas of surgery on children.
0: Yeah.
22: They haven't changed at all. None. And you can see it. That's why the whole WNBA thing is so important. And on politics, they wish to get rid of the Constitution. This isn't speculation. They've made it clear. They want to get rid of the Constitution. They want to get rid of the separation of powers. They want to get rid of the three branches of government. And they wish to go to a communist economic system. That's where they're headed.
0: Right.
22: It's not speculation anymore. It's not, well, we believe, you know, this isn't even Obama anymore. Or the early Van Jones 1.0.
0: Mm-hmm.
22: This is where they are, right? This is where they are right now. And they've told us this is where they are right now.
0: And it's not going to change. They're going to keep going in that radical direction over and over.
22: Yeah. We are Red Eye Radio.
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5: What is the latest regarding shipments of U.S. melon crops for this season? Research economist Helen Wakefield provides details from USDA's latest outlook, starting with watermelons.
6: Through mid-July 2026, movement data indicate that U.S. watermelon shipments were below last season. The season began later than usual in Florida, due in part to freezing temperatures in spring that damaged watermelon plants and necessitated total or partial replanting.
5: While in Texas,
6: intense rainfall has led to poor pollination and an increase in pest and disease pressure.
5: As for other melon varieties,
6: through mid-July, movement data indicate that U.S. cantaloupe and honeydew shipments were below last season. Seasons began earlier in Arizona and California's Imperial Valley due to unseasonably warm winter and spring temperatures. Warm conditions exacerbated pest and disease pressure in melon fields in the Arizona-California desert region.
5: I'm Rod Bain reporting for the U.S. Department of Agriculture in Washington, D.C.
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0: We are Red Eye Radio. He is Eric Carlin. I'm Gary McNamara. So, yeah, when we look at the upcoming election, 100 days away, somebody was saying the other day.
23: Yeah, somewhere around there.
0: Right. And we look at the Republicans' problems, because really, if you're looking at it, it's like, okay, the war is unpopular and Trump's now losing his base, on the war and prices. It's like Republicans and the administration have said, we don't care about prices. It is what it is. And for the Democrats, they're insane. But more of the talk, you look at all the news media, more of the talk you saw this weekend was on Fauci and the Democratic Socialist of America. Everywhere it was. And some of the loudest voices against the Democratic Socialist of America are longtime Democrats. Yeah. And that's a thing that might be good for the Republicans. Here's Bill Maher. Now, Bill Maher went, I can't even play the first part of it because he was cursing left and right about how they want to get rid of the government. Do you understand? They want to get rid of the separation of powers. I'm like, finally.
23: Yeah.
0: Finally. They want to get rid of the presidency, get rid of the Supreme Court, because they want to put it under the authority of a Congress, which would be one body.
23: Mm-hmm.
0: There wouldn't be a bicameral legislature. And it's like, this is crazy. And then he went on to put blame. Here's the blame. All right, here we go.
13: I'm just going to say it. Since the far left, the far, far left is overwhelmingly made up of affluent, ultra woke white people, you raised your kids wrong. You told your precious brats that every brain fart was genius, and now those brain farts are becoming Democratic Party policy. Francesca Hong, yet another major Democratic candidate who's all in on abolishing the police and is running for governor of Wisconsin, says, I think that my perfect world would be a world without prisons, because we all see the humanity in one another and then we know nobody's disposable. Well, murder victims are.
0: Yeah. Oh, then we went on to say, can't play the next one because he was cursing in it, but he was like,
22: if this was said at, you know, by a contestant in a beauty pageant, we'd all be dying laughing and mocking that woman.
0: Yeah. Yes.
22: And here, this is the, you know, everything is just beautiful. Everything is just, we don't need the police. We don't need the military. We don't need.
0: And there will be no crime.
22: There will be no crime, right. Well, who was the one that said it last week? It was somebody from the Democratic, so it was the chair of the Democratic Socialist of America. The only reason there's crime is poverty. There's no poverty, there's no crime.
0: Right. And there won't be any poverty in socialism.
22: Right, there'll be no poverty.
0: There's no poverty. Because once we're equally poor, one will even know what the definition of poverty is.
22: Because everything is relative.
0: You'll be eating dirt like they do in North Korea. Yeah.
22: There'll be no poverty, so there'll be no need for prisons or police.
0: Dirt has minerals.
22: Right, you know, there's... The thing is, the whole society, our entire society has been wrong. We will rid the world of poverty, and therefore there will never be any crime, and we will rid the poverty by destroying profit-making businesses.
0: That's right.
22: Which is where all wealth comes from.
0: Right. It's like, I think I'm going to go on a dirt cleanse.

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11: From the Platte Valley Bank Weather Center, I'm meteorologist Megan Mulford. Lows level off around 70 overnight. Under clear skies, winds out of the southeast, 10 to 20 miles an hour. A blend of clouds and sun Monday. Highs level off around 98. Lows level off around 57 Monday night. Mainly clear skies. Daytime highs approaching 79 Tuesday. Under partly cloudy skies. 84 Wednesday. Chance for storms. Right now, it's 82 degrees.
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1: And he is Eric Carly, and I'm Gary McNamara. Welcome and good morning. What was the media focused on this weekend? The DSA and Dr. Fauci. We'll get to both of those in just a minute.
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8: ABC News, I'm Wayne Cabot. Late on Sunday, the acting attorney general, Todd Blanche, formally rescinded plans to create President Trump's $1.776 billion fund to compensate allies. His order would also limit the Trump family immunity from tax audits. These were conditions of holdout Republicans in confirming his nomination. President Trump again saying a deal with Iran is imminent. Iran insisting the Strait of Hormuz will not return to the way it was. Investigators not confirming that Iran may be behind the cyber attacks on dozens of U.S. water plants over the past week, but say that the hacks have the hallmarks of being from Iran. Fires burning around Spokane are 0% contained, and says Senator Maria Cantwell.
9: We now know that there are thousands of Washingtonians in Spokane area that had to be evacuated. We know there are hundreds of homes that have been destroyed.
8: People have been flying drones into the fire zone, forcing them to ground planes. This is ABC News. Ohio Senator Bernie Moreno says his former son-in-law, Ohio Congressman Max Miller, should leave Congress and seek professional help. Miller says,
10: I categorically deny abusing my former wife.
8: In California, a push to end child marriage, a bill there setting a minimum age of 18 to wed with no exceptions. Courtney Stodden got married at 16 to a man 35 years older. They've since split, and she thinks that it's smart to set a minimum age.
11: I was a child, not, a bride. I wish people knew that children cannot consent to marriage.
8: Late word from Cuba, another nationwide total system-wide power blackout. Wind may have caused a freight train to blow over in southwestern New Mexico, derailing and crumpling 50 cars up and down the train line. I'm Wayne Cabot, ABC News.
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21: From the Platte Valley Bank Weather Center, I'm meteorologist Megan Mulford. Lows level off around 70 overnight under mainly clear skies. Winds out of the south 10 to 20 miles an hour. Daytime highs approaching 98 Monday. Sunshine mixed with clouds at times. Monday night, 57. Temperatures a bit below average Tuesday and Wednesday, with highs from the upper 70s to the mid 80s. Chance of thunderstorms Wednesday. Currently 81.

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7: From the Platte Valley Bank Weather Center, I'm meteorologist Megan Mulford. Lows level off around 70 overnight under mainly clear skies. Winds out of the south 10 to 20 miles an hour. Daytime highs approaching 98 Monday. Sunshine mixed with clouds at times. Monday night, 57. Temperatures a bit below average Tuesday and Wednesday, with highs from the upper 70s to the mid 80s. Chance of thunderstorms Wednesday. Currently 81.
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7: From the Platte Valley Bank Weather Center, I'm meteorologist Megan Mulford. Lows level off around 70 overnight under clear skies. Winds out of the southeast, 10 to 15 miles an hour. Daytime highs approaching 97 Monday, mainly sunny skies. Lows dip down to about 57 Monday night, mainly clear skies. Mainly cloudy skies Tuesday, with daytime highs approaching 79. 81, chance for showers Wednesday. Currently 81.
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6: From the Platte Valley Bank Weather Center, I'm meteorologist Megan Mulford. Daytime highs approaching 97. Today, under mainly sunny skies, northerly winds 8 to 15 miles an hour. Lows dip down to about 57. Tonight, mainly clear skies. Highs around 79. Tomorrow, mainly cloudy. Highs level off around 81 Wednesday, with a chance of rain showers. 91, bright sunshine Thursday. Right now, it's 82 degrees.
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0: The 12th annual Old West Balloon Fest is back with national championships August 10th through the 15th. 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Then Thursday evening, August 13th, it's the Night Glow at WNCC's campus. 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
2: ABC News, I'm Sherry Preston. Oil prices falling this morning after President Trump says he is pausing major attacks on Iran to allow for negotiations. But Iran's foreign minister this morning says there are no ongoing talks with the U.S. More from ABC's Alex Perchet in Washington.
3: There are two major sticking points for the U.S. It's that the Strait of Hormuz be open, and also Iran give up its nuclear ambitions. And frankly, you're hearing from the foreign minister who's saying that things won't return to the way they were before February 28th with the Strait of Hormuz.
2: The acting attorney general, Todd Blanche, issuing orders overnight. One of them limits the scope of the immunity against IRS audits for President Trump and his family. The other formally ends the anti-weaponization fund. Both were concerns raised by senators blocking Todd Blanche's nomination for the attorney general job. Another day of no flying for one of Canada's biggest airlines, WestJet, grounded by a strike by flight attendants. This is ABC News. She's been in the movies and she's been on stage constantly, but when her tour is over, Ariana Grande says she's leaving the spotlight for a while.
4: A representative for the 33-year-old says Grande will take a break after her tour wraps in London next month, saying she looks forward to finishing the tour and ending it on a high note, both healthily and happily, and then taking a much-deserved break from public-facing work and appearances, which has led to endless ongoing public scrutiny.
2: ABC's Hannah Bata. The MyPillow guy, Mike Lindell, has a court date today.
5: The challenge is over pillows he gives away while campaigning for Minnesota governor. A citizen who saw him hand out pillows at a 4th of July parade complained that they have a monetary value of $34.95. An administrative law judge says it appears Lindell is violating state campaign laws. The pillows have campaign literature tucked inside. Lindell says he follows all guidelines to the T. Wayne Cabot, ABC News.
2: I'm Sherry Preston, ABC News.
6: That'll be $84.52.
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2: 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As we start off with an update on weather, here is meteorologist Don Day.
3: Relief from the heat is not far away, although we're going to go through most of the day very hot and hazy again here in western Nebraska. But we're looking at northwest winds developing right now across Montana, north and South Dakota, parts of northern Wyoming, especially along and north of Interstate 90. And this is where the cool front is. We'll heat up ahead of it. We're going to cool down behind it tonight and into tomorrow. In fact, overnight low temperatures tonight will be as cool as they've been in a while, down into the 50s. And we may not hit 80 Tuesday and Wednesday. How about that? So nice relief from the heat. Don't expect it to last, because we're going to be like a rubber band and snap back right to some really hot weather again at the end of the week and over the weekend. However, we do see opportunities next week to maybe cool off and have better chances of rain again. I'll be back with more in a moment. Here's your forecast from the Platte Valley Bank Weather Center. A hot, hazy day again with temperatures reaching the mid-90s. We'll stop short of 100 because a cold front will start to leak in come mid to late afternoon and evening, switching winds around to the north and getting gusty. Tonight, temperatures will drop all the way down into the middle 50s. There may be an isolated shower or thunderstorm as the front goes through. Much cooler tomorrow. Highs only in the 70s. 50s tomorrow night and only 70s to near 80 Wednesday. Tuesday night and Wednesday could bring a few showers and thunderstorm.
2: We were all pretty much in the oven yesterday across the region. Record high temperatures falling all across the area. Chadron had a new record high of 109 degrees. Our 107 here in Scottsbluff was a new record high. Cheyenne tied their record at 98 degrees, a new record for Torrington at 105 degrees. Wheatland got up to 107, no record there, but our 107 here in Scottsbluff was a new record high. Average high for today is 91 with an average low of 60. Our record high for today, 104 degrees. That was back in 1934. And a record low of 42 degrees set in 1974. Sunrise this morning was at 5:50. It'll be setting at 8:10 this evening. And as we check conditions around the region this morning, we are seeing partly cloudy skies. Alliance with 69 degrees, 75 in Chadron. Ogallala now at 64. It's 72 in Sydney. Kimball has 65. Pine Bluffs with 67. Also 67 in Cheyenne. Torrington at 64 degrees. And here in Scottsbluff at Western Nebraska Regional Airport, a temperature of 67 degrees. We have 66 at our studios here at KNEB. Coming up on 8 past 6 on this Monday morning, we're set for an early look at some news headlines on Daybreak. Heading into the back-to-school season, Nebraska Game and Parks State Park areas adjusting operating hours to some services due to a limited workforce this year. At Lake Minotaur, the park office will open from 8 a.m. to 5 p.m. Sunday through Thursday and 8 a.m. to 7 p.m. Friday and Saturday. That's until Labor Day. In September, the Wildcat Hills Nature Center will be open daily, 8 a.m. to 4 p.m., beginning on the 7th, while the Shooting Sports Complex, now open by reservation only from 10 a.m. to 4 p.m. Thursday through Sunday, Walk-up reservations may be available depending on staffing. At Chadron State Park, at the trading post, the swimming pool and shooting complex will be closed Monday through Friday starting August 17th and open on weekends with reduced hours through Labor Day. Park guests should call ahead to check on activity times and availability to ensure a great park experience. Hours will be updated on the park pages at OutdoorNebraska.gov, where people can also find park contact information. The successful candidate to lead the Box Butte Development Corporation is being sought for a new executive director. The candidate will lead the planning, implementation, and management of countywide economic development with a focus on housing, workforce development, child care, business attraction and retention, and entrepreneurship. This position requires a dynamic and community-minded leader with strong communication skills, experience in cross-sector collaboration, and the ability to advance strategic priorities in both rural and micropolitan settings. To see the full job description, it can be found online in the careers page at boxbuttedevelopment.com. The Alliance City Council has scheduled a time for public comment regarding electric bikes and scooters during its upcoming City Council meeting tomorrow. While National Night Out will be taking place at the same time, city leaders are encouraging residents to attend and share their thoughts, questions, and concerns as the council gathers public input on the topic. Those unable to attend the meeting for any reason are encouraged to submit their thoughts and concerns by email to info@cityofalliance.net. All comments received will help to inform the City Council's discussion regarding the regulation of electric bikes and electric scooters in the community. For more information, please contact the City Clerk's Office, that number 308-762-5400. Morrill County authorities say a motorcycle collision with a deer led to the death of a Bayard man last week. The Sheriff's Office says Friday night around 8:41 p.m., first responders were called to a reported motorcycle crash on Highway 92, just west of the South Bayard Junction. Deputies, along with the Bayard Volunteer Fire Department, arrived on scene and began providing life-saving measures to the operator of the motorcycle. But despite their efforts, Daniel Wachter was pronounced deceased at the scene. A preliminary investigation determined Wachter was eastbound on Highway 92 when he struck a deer on the roadway, causing him to lose control of the motorcycle. The Morrill County Sheriff's Office extends its deepest condolences, and the Nebraska State Patrol also responded to the incident, which remains under investigation. National Night Out is returning to downtown Scotts Bluff tomorrow evening, bringing together law enforcement, first responders, businesses, and community organization for 2 hours of family-friendly fun. The free event runs from 6 until 8 tomorrow evening along Broadway, with streets closing at 5 p.m. to allow for vendors to set up. Scotts Bluff Police Chief Chris Abras says dozens of organizations will offer games, giveaways, and activities designed to strengthen ties between the community and the first responders.
4: And that's how it started, was to, you know, work on relationships with the community and law enforcement. That kind of grew into other first responders, and then now it's just other community members. And it's kind of interesting. Last year and this year, we've had some new businesses that have never been part of National Night Out, you know, anywhere that they have lived. And so I think it's kind of interesting. You know, if we didn't know that the business existed, then a lot of the public might also not know. So I think it's neat to incorporate just new things that, you know, haven't always been here. Just make people aware of what kind of just resources and what's available in our community.
2: And the event again is free and open to the public and takes place tomorrow evening from 6 to 8 p.m. A $1 million bond has been set for a Lyman man caught with thousands of videos of child pornography on his phone and computer. In May, the FBI reached out to the Scotts Bluff County Sheriff's Office to investigate a report of a woman who was not being allowed to leave the home. When the deputy arrived, the woman confirmed she was brought to Lyman when she was 17 years old and had been staying with her boyfriend, A.B. Herrera, for the past 9 years. The victim told authorities that Herrera had child porn on his electronic devices, and over the course of the investigation, they found a cache of child sexual abuse material, including with prepubescent girls. A.B. Herrera is currently charged with 50 counts of possession of child pornography and made his first appearance on the charges Friday in Scottsbluff County Court. Check out our Rural Radio Scottsbluff app presented by Regional West. 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

0: To hear more, visit dan.democrat. 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
2: The Senate Ag Committee is moving ahead with debate on its updated farm bill this week. And one issue drawing plenty of attention is what's not in the bill. I'm Alex McAvico with today's agriculture news on the Rural Radio Network. Good morning. While Chairman John Bozeman's latest draft permanently authorizes year-round sales of E15, it does not include mandatory country of origin labeling, or MCOOL, for beef. The National Cattlemen's Beef Association says it's standing by its opposition, arguing mandatory labeling would increase costs, raise beef prices, and hurt the U.S. cattle industry. Craig Uden is president of Nebraska Cattlemen.
3: We support voluntary. We always have. We always think that's the positive. And one of the reasons that is some of the repercussions. If you go to MCOOL, what happens next, and turning things over to the government is not what we want to stand for. We want to stand for people's right to operate in the manner in which they want to operate and not have the government's hand in it.
2: But that stance has sparked some backlash from many independent ranchers and groups like RCAF USA, who argue consumers deserve to know where their beef comes from. MCOOL could still be offered as an amendment when the Senate Ag Committee marks up the bill on Thursday. Beyond E15, the proposal expands the farm safety net, increases USDA loan limits for producers, strengthens crop insurance, boosts funding for ag trade programs, and it includes new investments in animal health, rural development, and biofuels. It also adds country of origin labeling requirements for certain seafood products, but not for beef. And while Congress debates mandatory country of origin labeling, USDA says it's expanding its voluntary product of USA labeling program. Six more meat and poultry processors have signed on, allowing products to carry the label only if the animals were born, raised, harvested, and processed in the United States.
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6: The stores are being converted to Hump and Pantry locations, where the company has big plans for what kinds of snacks and drinks they'll offer. But it starts at the pump, and the company has long embraced higher ethanol blends. 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
7: We're one of the few industries where we're crazy enough to put our price sign on a 40 or 60 foot pole sign. And so consumers, we've learned, will turn left or right for a penny. So when you're 5, 10, in some cases 15 cents cheaper on your higher blended gasoline products, consumers will run to those.
6: The Bosselman family tells us Iowa is the lion's den going up against Casey's, and Casey's has announced plans to make higher ethanol blends available as well.
2: Thanks, Steve. Nebraska farmland values continued climbing this year. That according to a new USDA report, although the pace of growth has actually slowed. The agency says Nebraska cropland now averages nearly $7,000 an acre, with irrigated ground topping $9,200. Overall, farm real estate in the state, including land and buildings, increased 3.5% from a year ago. Nationally, average cropland value surpassed $6,000 an acre, so $1,000 less than Nebraska for the first time, while pasture land reached $2,000 an acre. USDA says farmland values continue to be supported by strong demand, but annual increases have moderated compared to the past few years. From the Nebraska Soybean Board studios, brought to you by Nebraska Soybean Farmers and their Checkoff, this is the Rural Radio Network.
8: Nebraska Extension Almanac.
9: Most gardeners are beginning to harvest their produce this time of year. Tomatoes, peppers, onions, and many other garden vegetables are ripening up, which means another important part of gardening is about to begin. Nebraska Extension educator Elizabeth Ekstrom says now is a great time to start a fall garden. She says when you're harvesting, you can start clearing those finished plants out to make room for another planting that will give you a second crop later this fall. It's a great way to extend your gardening season and reuse that garden space.
10: One of the more common gardening times of the year is going to be fall gardening. Now, it's a time of year that a lot of people forget they can actually be planting crops for later in the season. We're nearing the peak of the summer season when it comes to vegetable gardening, and right now we're going to have some empty spots out in our garden. Now is a perfect time to go ahead and interseed with some other cool season crops or with some other crops that we want to grow in our garden. When we talk about fall gardening, we need to make sure that we check on the seed packet to see what the days till harvest is. Then we add 14 days to that days till harvest, and depending on if it's a tender crop or it's a hardy crop, then we would add more time to it. So if it's a tender crop that doesn't like frost, we're going to add 14 more days to that days till harvest. If it's a hardy crop, let's say one of the cool season crops that can handle that light frost like kale, then we would just go with the straight 14 days added on to that. So it really makes a difference. We need to read the backs of the labels to see what our days till harvest are and then add that buffer to it. In western Nebraska, you're going to bump your frost date up sooner into October. And so it really depends on what part of the state you're living in, what that average frost date is. It'll make a big difference if we're doing those tender crops versus those a little bit hardier crops that can handle that light frost. When we take a look at fall gardening, we also need to determine how deep we need to plant the seeds. That's also on the back of the package, and because we are looking at warmer temperatures, we might want to plant those seeds just a little deeper than we normally would or what's recommended on the package. Because we're in the heat of the summer, we also need to make sure that we provide that supplemental water, and we need to do very light waterings to make sure that that soil stays moist so those seeds can break through. We want to make sure that we avoid that crust forming on top of that soil surface, otherwise those seeds are going to have a tough time germinating up through that. There's a lot of different crops that we can do fall gardening with. We can do our green beans, we can do our leafy greens like our lettuce and our spinach and our kale. If you have the transplants available, we can also do our cool season crops like our broccoli and our cauliflower. So it really depends on what you want in your garden, what you're going to be planting this time of the year.
9: Planting a fall garden is a good habit to get into. It makes your garden space much more efficient, and in a lot of cases, you'll avoid some of those problems that typically cause issues during spring planting, like cold weather, insect, and disease infestations. 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
16: It's time for a look at sports on the Rural Radio Network. I'm Creighton Harmon. The Alliance Spartans wrapped up their Legion baseball season over the weekend at the Class B State Tournament in Springfield with a pair of losses to bring their year to a close. Alliance lost to the ETC Knights Saturday 13-8 and Crete Sunday 9-3 as the Spartans wrap up the season with a record of 37-15 and as B7 area runner-ups. The MLB trade deadline is today, and the weekend brought a flurry of moves across the league. Of course, none were bigger than the Detroit Tigers and Los Angeles Dodgers striking a deal that sends reigning American League Cy Young winner Tarek Skubal to the Dodgers. The move gives the back-to-back World Series champions a rotation that arguably has five aces when at full strength. Skubal will get his first start as a Dodger Tuesday night at the Chicago Cubs. Once again, the MLB trade deadline is today. The Colorado Rockies picked up a sweep over the Kansas City Royals over the weekend that was capped off with a gem from the Rockies' own Colorado native. Starter Kyle Freeland picked up his first career complete game with a performance across nine innings where he allowed only one earned run while walking two and striking out eight in the 8-1 Sunday win to wrap up the series. With the recap on the series and Freeland's performance, here's Jack Corrigan.
17: So many good things happen for the Rockies as they complete a sweep of their weekend set with Kansas City, winning the finale by an 8-1 count. The story of the day, Kyle Freeland. In career start number 251, Kyle has his first complete game as a major leaguer as he allowed just that one run on five hits. The Rockies offense behind Cole Kerrig, Jake McCarthy, and others. Brett Sullivan with a big day. McCarthy with a three-run homer. Kerrig with three hits on the day. Sullivan had a couple of hits and a pair of RBIs. The Rockies, with the sweep of the Royals, will continue interleague action with the Tampa Bay Rays coming to town. We'll have Game 1 coverage beginning at 6 o'clock. Jack Corrigan for the Rockies Radio Network.
16: As Jack said, the Rockies now host the Tampa Bay Rays beginning tonight at Coors Field on KOLT 690 AM 101.7 FM at 6 p.m. The Nebraska football team is preparing to open up fall camp later this week. And back once again with our Husker Radio reports is Sean Callahan.
18: Well, Nebraska will officially open fall camp Wednesday as players report on Tuesday. It's been a pretty quiet offseason, and a lot of it had to do with just how early spring practice began all the way back in February.
19: The early spring ball, like for Anthony being able to practice in the cold and the rain and the wet, was vital. Getting that offensive line in there early and having them learn the schemes was vital. Getting the coaches on the same page, so I loved it.
18: Since spring practice ended, there's been one notable roster addition as the Huskers added running back Tyke Hayes from Penn State.
19: Tyke's name came to us, and we didn't know a ton about him. And then certainly not knowing what was going to happen with Makai, it made sense to at least, you know, look at another player at that position. You know, as we talked to some of his college coaches that had gone on to other places, they had good things to say about him. I said to Pat, like, if we were in the NFL right now, what would we do? You know, we'd bring in a player.
18: There's no question running back will be one of the more interesting position battles in August.
16: The Huskers open the season on September 5th against Ohio at 10 a.m. Mountain Time. That's a look at sports on the Rural Radio Network. I'm Trayton Harmon.
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29: Relief from the heat is not far away, although we're going to go through most of the day very hot and hazy again here in western Nebraska, but we're looking at northwest winds developing right now across Montana, north and south Dakota, parts of northern Wyoming, especially along and north of Interstate 90, and this is where the cool front is. We'll heat up ahead of it. We're going to cool down behind it tonight and into tomorrow. In fact, overnight low temperatures tonight will be as cool as they've been in a while, down into the 50s. And we may not hit 80 Tuesday and Wednesday. How about that? So nice relief from the heat. Don't expect it to last, because we're going to be like a rubber band and snap back right to some really hot weather again at the end of the week and over the weekend. However, we do see opportunities next week to maybe cool off and have better chances of rain again. I'll be back with more in a moment. Here's your forecast from the Platte Valley Bank Weather Center. A hot, hazy day again with temperatures reaching the mid-90s. We'll stop short of 100 because a cold front will start to leak in come mid to late afternoon and evening, switching winds around to the north and getting gusty. Tonight, temperatures will drop all the way down into the middle 50s. There may be an isolated shower or thunderstorm as the front goes through. Much cooler tomorrow. Highs only in the 70s. 50s tomorrow night and only 70s to near 80 Wednesday. Tuesday night and Wednesday could bring a few showers and thunderstorm.
1: We do have partly cloudy skies across the region at this hour. 69 degrees at our studios right now at KNED. We're at 6:34 now as Daybreak continues on this Monday morning with an update on news. The Box Butte Development Corporation is seeking a new executive director. The successful candidate will lead the planning, implementation,
0: and management of countywide economic development with a focus on housing, workforce development, child care, business attraction and retention, and entrepreneurship. This position requires a dynamic and community-minded leader with strong communication skills, experience in cross-sector collaboration, and the ability to advance strategic priorities in both rural and micropolitan settings. To see the full job description, it can be found online on the careers page at boxbuttedevelopment.com. The Alliance City Council has scheduled time for a public comment regarding electric bikes and scooters during their upcoming City Council meeting tomorrow. While National Night Out will be taking place in Alliance at the same time this evening, city leaders are encouraging residents to attend and share, tomorrow evening to share their thoughts, questions, and concerns as the council gathers public input on the topic. Now, those unable to attend the meeting for any reason are encouraged to submit their thoughts and concerns by email to info@cityofalliance.net. All the comments received will help inform the City Council's discussion regarding the regulation of electric bikes and electric scooters in Alliance. For more information, contact the City Clerk's office at 308-762-5400. Morrill County authorities say a motorcycle collision with a deer led to the death of a Bayard man last week. The sheriff's office says Friday night around 8:40, first responders were called to a reported motorcycle crash on Highway 92, just west of the South Bayard Junction. Deputies, along with the Bayard volunteer firefighters, arrived on scene and began providing life-saving measures to the operator of the motorcycle. But despite their efforts, Daniel Wachter was pronounced deceased at the scene. The preliminary investigation determined Wachter was eastbound on Highway 92 when he struck a deer on the roadway, causing him to lose control of the motorcycle. The Morrill County Sheriff's Office extends deepest condolences to the family. The Nebraska State Patrol also responded to the incident, which remains under investigation. National Night Out is returning to downtown Scottsbluff tomorrow evening as well, bringing together law enforcement, first responders, business, and community organizations for 2 hours of family-friendly fun. The free event runs from 6 until 8 tomorrow evening along Broadway, with streets closing at 5 p.m. to allow vendors to set up. Scottsbluff Police Chief Chris Abras says dozens of organizations will offer games, giveaways, and activities designed to strengthen ties between the community and first responders.
2: And that's how it started, was to, you know, work on relationships with the community and law enforcement, and that kind of grew into other first responders, and then now it's just other community members. And it's kind of interesting, last year and this year we've had some new businesses that have never been part of National Night Out, you know, anywhere that they have lived. And so I think it's kind of interesting, you know, if we didn't know that the business existed, then a lot of the public might also not know. So I think it's neat to incorporate just new things that, you know, haven't always been here. Just make people aware of what kind of just resources and what's available in our community.
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0: Trail Classic Video Sale in Gearing, Nebraska, Tuesday, August 4th and Wednesday, August 5th. This year's sale will feature an outstanding offering of 51,300 head of yearlings and calves. The sale begins Tuesday, August 4th at 8 a.m. with 18,300 head of yearlings, followed by 4,300 weaned steers and heifers. The auction continues Wednesday, August 5th at 8 a.m. with 28,700 head of calves. 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
1: Backyard gardeners, if you are having or expect to have a vegetable harvest that is, well, bountiful, perhaps you are thinking, in the dog days of summer, of extending your growing season. You know, days past the first frost, maybe even the first freeze where you live. How to do that? Aaron Kinley of Penn State University Extension says that is where season extenders come into play. A primary example is low tunnels.
2: It's about a 10-gauge wire that's a half hoop, and you have a fabric-like covering that goes over the top of that, and that just can keep your crops a little bit warmer, even if you do get light dips below 32 degrees, and sometimes even below 30.
1: Hoops should be placed over the center of the crop row between 3 to 4 feet apart and secured. The cover not touching your vegetables. While a blanket works in the summer, Kinley suggests using a poly cover of between 4 to 6 millimeter thickness when temperatures are colder. Other season extenders for your vegetable garden include cold frames and hot beds.
2: There's much more construction involved than these. If you really like carpentry, you can make some of these yourself, or you can buy a kit online. And they are a lot more durable and are going to extend much further into the season than just a low tunnel.
1: The difference between a cold frame and a hot bed? Cold frames use only sunlight to moderate the interior temperature. Hot beds, however, contain an outside heat source, or an electric heat mat, or in some cases, manure for heating. These beds can also be used as seed starters in the spring. Now, gardeners, you may be familiar with the term cloche, spelled C-L-O-C-H-E.
2: They're this bell-shaped structure that's covered with cloth. Works best over individual plants if you have a small garden and you don't have enough space to really justify doing a low tunnel. It's almost like putting an individual little low tunnel over a single plant.
1: So what type of season extender might work best for your garden? Kinley says factor in the amount of time, money, and effort needed to set up and maintain your choice of season extender. And she adds there is flexibility regarding materials to set up an extender. Take a low tunnel, for example.
2: If you have other ways that you can do that, if you want to try this at home before you decide to invest in those 10-gauge steel wires, you can use PVC, you can use bamboo, you can use a number of different supplies for that, whatever you might have handy. But again, you want that tunnel to not be touching the plants, and you want it to make a nice little half circle over your row.
1: I'm Rod Bain reporting for the U.S. Department of Agriculture in Washington, D.C.
3: 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Suter Livestock and WTC, 320 Angus and black white face steers, weighing 850 to 950, they're coming off grass. 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Here's 192 Angus black white face and red white face heifers, weighing 8 to 900 pounds from Y6 Livestock, Wade and Heather Kramer. Brock Terrell, 180 head in all, 60 head of Charley Cross steers weighing 9 to 9.5, and 120 Charley Cross and Angus heifers weighing 8. Here's Raleigh Kramer, 60 head of black and black white face steers and heifers weighing in 375 to 450. They're home raised, three rounds of shots and coming off the cow. Ty Dick, 50 head of Angus Black, White Face and Red heifers, weighing 8.25 to 8.75. 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

0: the USDA Market News Service with your morning market report. On July 31st, 2026, at Fort Pierre Livestock Auction in Fort Pierre, South Dakota, receipts totaled $61.98. Last report, $18.06, and a year ago at zero. Steers, medium and large ones, 5 weights, 462.5, package deal, 6 weights, 397 to 415, 7 weights, 370 to 385, 8 weights, 344 to 374, 9 weights, 313 to 342. Heifers, medium and large ones, 5 weights, 420 to 445, 6 weights, 366 to 398, 7 weights, 344 to 369, 8 weights, 314 to 330, 9 weights, 3 to 320. Torrington Livestock Auction, Torrington, Wyoming, receipts total 1412, last report 1223, and a year ago at 529. Steers, medium and ones, 1,000 weights, package due at 320. Thank you.
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4: 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On Friday, end of the month, profit-taking pulled down the commodity trade. Additionally, favorable crop weather for the first 7 days of August took out the weather premium. Over the weekend, rain in the Midwest, along with the president calling off attacks on Iran, have grain and energy markets poised to open weaker this week. On the first business day of August here today, USDA releases its weekly export inspection report, and then this afternoon the monthly oil seed and grain crushing reports will be released with data from the month of June. And of course, the weekly crop progress report comes out after the trade ends today. On Friday, USDA reported to an unknown buyer purchase of 252,000 metric tons of soybeans for delivery in the 26-27 marketing year. Traders may be looking for another trimming of corn and soybean ratings in this afternoon's crop progress report. The U.S. dollar fell this morning on a drop in demand for safe haven assets. The Midwest crops starting the month with rain over the weekend. Rainfall expected in the Corn Belt this week. Crude oil dropped to about $81 this morning after fresh talks are expected between the U.S. and Iran. And OPEC nations announced over the weekend they will boost their crude oil production target by 188,000 barrels per day. Here in the overnight session, we are lower. September corn 2.25 down 438.5. December down 2.25, 461.75. September soybeans down 7.5 at 1163.25. November down 7.5 at 1180. September Kansas City wheat 2.75 down at 704.75. 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
6: ADM is expanding its soybean processing capacity in Nebraska. Good morning, I'm Maddie Weber, and here's a look at your ag news from the Rural Radio Network. ADM says its Lincoln Crush plant will receive meal storage enhancements and equipment upgrades designed to remove processing bottlenecks and increase throughput. The work is expected to be completed in late 2028. The Lincoln project is part of a larger investment across 4 ADM facilities in Nebraska, Indiana, Missouri, and North Dakota. Combined, the upgrades are expected to add about 700,000 metric tons of annual oilseed crush capacity, creating demand for more than 25 million bushels of U.S. soybeans. Corteva has reached a settlement in a lawsuit accusing the company of limiting competition in the crop protection market. The lawsuit, brought by the Federal Trade Commission and 12 states, including Nebraska, alleged Corteva paid pesticide distributors to restrict sales of lower-cost generic products, allowing the company to maintain higher prices for some crop protection products. Corteva denies wrongdoing and says it has reached a resolution pending court approval. The company says it remains focused on serving farmers and delivering agricultural innovation. The settlement follows a similar lawsuit filed by farmers against Corteva that was resolved earlier this year. The case involving Corteva and competitor Syngenta had been scheduled for further court proceedings. The debate over country of origin labeling heats up as the Senate may include it in the Farm Bill. The National Cattlemen's Beef Association says mandatory labeling raised prices for consumers and hit ranchers with retaliatory tariffs. NCBA says M-Cool is a failed policy that's pro-government, not pro-cattlemen. Meanwhile, RCAF USA urges people to call Congress and demand M-Cool. There's a look at your ag news. From the Rural Radio Network, I'm Maddie Weber.
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9: In the 1920s and 30s in rural America, televisions were still years away, and commercial radio broadcasts of live events were just beginning. As Rich Hughes explains, one sport helped bring excitement to many small towns.
12: One of the things that basketball did was it was able to give something to do in small towns throughout the winter, and it really filled a void, and people really latched onto it. It was a hot ticket.
9: One such place was McPherson, Kansas, which had a population of about 5,000 at the time. Many teams were sponsored by local businesses.
12: What was a player to do if they played basketball in college, ran out of their 4 years of eligibility? Where else could they play basketball and earn a living wage?
9: Hutchinson, Kansas had a team sponsored by a creamery. Wichita had teams backed by a Pontiac dealer and a clothier. Basketball was a way those businesses could get their name out to the public. In McPherson, it was Globe that paid players $4 per day to work at their refinery and then sponsored the team to help sell their product.
12: They had probably 200,000 gallons of gasoline to sell.

0: out of this every day. But what they wanted to do was get positive publicity.
1: Hilliard Chemicals in St. Joseph, Missouri had the national champions in 1926 and 7, and then they turned part of their business into improving the very court on which they played.
0: They said, we'd like to play basketball on a wooden court, but we want it to be shiny and have good appearance to it, but we also don't want it to be slippery or slick. Can you solve this problem? And so the Hilliard chemists went at it, and they developed the floor treatment.
1: But the team from McPherson was destined for greatness in 1936. More next time as we travel the countryside in McPherson, Kansas. I'm Andrew McCray.
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3: ABC News, I'm Sherry Preston. Hundreds of buildings and homes destroyed in Washington State by wildfires in Spokane. Here's ABC's Alex Stone.
4: This is actually three separate fires now being run as one because they're all right here around Spokane. So they're being called a complex, which is they are three individual fires not connected, but now they're just being fought as one fire because they are so close.
3: Oil prices have fallen this morning after President Trump announced he's pausing more attacks on Iran. He also says there will be negotiations with Iran today. Iran says that is not happening. New orders overnight from Acting Attorney General Todd Blanche could help lock up his nomination to get the job permanently. One ends the so-called anti-weaponization fund. The other limits the Trump family's immunity from IRS audits. And just in, Canada's second largest airline, WestJet, now says it has a tentative agreement with striking flight attendants. It was forced to cancel hundreds of flights over the weekend. This is ABC News. College campuses will soon be filling up with students, and sorority houses will also soon be filling up with rush candidates. ABC's Hannah Patah says rush, including rush talk, has become big business on social media.
5: Sophia Sesto, a vice president at Poppy, says finding the right rush talk faces to promote their product can translate into millions of dollars of exposure.
6: We actually onboarded 250 new Poppy ambassadors that will be sampling Poppy on campus, creating epic digital content.
5: Many of those applicants hoping to become the next Kylan Darnell.
7: Today is the first day of Bama Rush.
5: Darnell was a freshman at Alabama in 2022 when she became synonymous with the first wave of Bama Rush. She was able to turn brand partnerships into a lucrative career as an influencer.
3: The high price of beef is changing cookouts this summer. Sam's Club says chicken was the top choice for grilling for the 4th of July in 19 states, and pork was number one in another 15 states. I'm Sherry Preston, ABC News.
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16: Relief from the heat is not far away, although we're going to go through most of the day very hot and hazy again here in western Nebraska, but we're looking at northwest winds developing right now across Montana, north and south Dakota, parts of northern Wyoming, especially along and north of Interstate 90. And this is where the cool front is. We'll heat up ahead of it. We're going to cool down behind it tonight and into tomorrow. In fact, overnight low temperatures tonight will be as cool as they've been in a while, down into the 50s. And we may not hit 80 Tuesday and Wednesday. How about that? So nice relief from the heat. Don't expect it to last because we're going to be like a rubber band and snap back right to some really hot weather again at the end of the week and over the weekend. However, we do see opportunities next week to maybe cool off and have better chances of rain again. I'll be back with more in a moment. Here's your forecast from the Platte Valley Bank Weather Center. A hot, hazy day again with temperatures reaching the mid-90s. We'll stop short of 100 because a cold front will start to leak in come mid to late afternoon and evening, switching winds around to the north and getting gusty. Tonight, temperatures will drop all the way down into the middle 50s. There may be an isolated shower or thunderstorm as the front goes through. Much cooler tomorrow. Highs only in the 70s. 50s tomorrow night and only 70s to near 80 Wednesday. Tuesday night and Wednesday could bring a few showers and thunderstorm.
15: We were sweltering across the region yesterday, several record high temperatures set, including here in Scotts Bluff at 107 degrees. That was a new record high. Shadron's 109 degrees was a record. It was 105 in Torrington. Cheyenne tied their record high at 98 degrees. Again, 107 here in Scotts Bluff. 64 was the overnight low in Scotts Bluff. 91 is the average high for today with an average low of 60. Our record high, 104 degrees. That was back in 1934. And a record low of 42 degrees on this date in 1974. Sunrise this morning was at 5:50. It'll be setting at 8:10 this evening. And we are seeing clear skies for the most part across the region this morning. Alliance now with 68 degrees. It's 74 in Chadron. Ogallala reporting 64, 74 in Sydney. Kimball now at 65. Pine Bluffs reporting 69, also 69 at Cheyenne. Torrington with 65 degrees. And here in Scotts Bluff at Western Nebraska Regional Airport, a temperature of 65 degrees, the dew point at 54 with 67% relative humidity. And east breeze right now under 5 miles per hour. The barometer is rising, 29.81 inches. And again, 65 degrees at the airport right now. Also 65 at our studios at KNEB. We're at 8 past 7 o'clock on this Monday morning and set for an update on news. With our report, we send it to News Director Scott Miller. Good morning, Scott.
17: Good morning, Dave. Good morning, everyone. Morrill County authorities say a motorcycle collision with a deer led to the death of a bared man last week. The sheriff's office says Friday night around 8:41 p.m., first responders were called to a reported motorcycle crash on Highway 92 just west of the South Baird Junction. Deputies, along with the Baird Volunteer Fire Department, arrived on scene and began life-saving measures for the operator of the motorcycle. But despite their efforts, Daniel Wechter was pronounced deceased at the scene. The preliminary investigation determined Wechter was eastbound on Highway 92 when he struck the deer on the roadway, causing him to lose control of the motorcycle. The Morrill County Sheriff's Office extending its deepest condolences to the family and friends of Mr. Wechter during a difficult time and asked that the community keep them in their thoughts. The State Patrol also responded to the incident, which remains under investigation. This year's National Night Out in Scottsbluff will feature several new attractions alongside returning favorites. The free event takes place Tuesday from 6 to 8 p.m. in downtown Scottsbluff with a car show, games for kids, and a hidden-in-plain-sight trailer designed to help parents recognize signs of drug use. Organizer Haley Knox says the interactive exhibit offers valuable education for adults while still providing activities for the kids outside that trailer.
18: So the inside of the trailer will be for adults 21 and older, and inside there he will kind of have like a simulation of finding drug paraphernalia in like a child's room, but then they will also still have activities on the outside of the trailer for the kids and stuff.
17: Police remind anyone parked along Broadway to move their vehicles before 5 p.m. Tuesday so the crews can prepare for the event. Like many other communities across the state and nation, local first responders will also be sponsoring a national night out gathering in Alliance Tuesday. The Alliance Police and Fire Departments inviting residents of all ages to join them at the Alliance Fire Department on Cheyenne Avenue from 6 to 7:30 p.m. Families encouraged to stop by and enjoy an evening filled with fun, including meeting first responders and touring their equipment, kids face painting and temporary tattoos, games and activities, prizes and giveaways with additional surprises. There's no cost to attend and everyone is welcome. The Alliance City Council has scheduled time for public comment regarding electric bikes and scooters during their upcoming City Council meeting on Tuesday. While National Night Out will be taking place at the same time, city leaders are encouraging residents to attend and share their thoughts, questions, and concerns as the council gathers public input on the topic. Those unable to attend the meeting for any reason are encouraged to submit their thoughts and concerns by email to info@cityofalliance.net. All comments received will help inform the council's discussion regarding the regulation of electric bikes and scooters in the community. For more information, you can contact the city clerk's office at 308-762-5400. That very same topic, the subject on the Scottsbluff Council agenda tonight, where they're considering an ordinance to regulate the use of the machines on the city's streets and sidewalks. Further use of fireworks in Gearing will be back to normal for the most part after the city council last week made further revisions to the related ordinance. Council members voted 7-0 in favor of the changes, which will return the Independence Day fireworks discharge period to 10 days. City Administrator Pat Heath discussed the other changes, which include limiting New Year's pyrotechnics use to just New Year's Eve.
19: I talked to Eric and just recently with Greg about that, and that doesn't, I don't believe you guys seem to have a problem with that on the 31st. You know, the weather is not always conducive of shooting off fireworks on all those days. So that was just something that we wanted to change. The other big change is what we receive most of our complaints every year is we allow people to shoot them off until 10:30 at night. And just to match Scottsbluff and Terrytown, we have reverted that back to 10 o'clock discharge time in. And that would be on the 25th through July 3rd. They would have to stop at 10 o'clock.
17: Greg Troutman with Fireworks Unlimited thanked the council for returning the 4th of July use period back to where it was, but he did say that this year was devastating with sales down 43% across all of his stores. Troutman said it wasn't just related to losing the 4 days. It was more about the negative publicity against the industry, some of it framed by local fire officials as not caring about the community if fireworks were allowed. And he thought the fireworks community proved this year that they could be safe in their use. The Box Butte Development Corporation seeking a new executive director. The successful candidate will lead the planning, implementation, and management of countywide economic development with a focus on housing, workforce development, child care, business attraction and retention, and entrepreneurship. The position requires a dynamic and community-minded leader with strong communication skills, experience in cross-sector collaboration, and the ability to advance strategic priorities in both rural and micropolitan settings. To see the full job description, you can find it online on the careers page at boxbuttedevelopment.com. And to apply, you can submit a resume and one-page letter of interest with a subject line of application, Executive Director, to Jennifer Dumlau at bbdcdirector at bbc.net. 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
21: 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This is John Gatline with the USDA Market News Service with your morning market report. On July 31st, 2026, at Fort Pierre Livestock Auction in Fort Pierre, South Dakota, receipts totaled $61.98. Last reported $18.06 and a year ago at zero. Steers, medium and large ones, 5 weights. 462.5, package deal, 6 weights, 397 to 415, 7 weights, 370 to 385, 8 weights, 344 to 374, 9 weights, 313 to 342. Heifers, medium and large ones, 5 weights, 420 to 445, 6 weights, 366 to 398, 7 weights, 344 to 369, 8 weights, 314 to 330, 9 weights, 3 to 320. Torrington Livestock Auction, Torrington, Wyoming. Receipts total 1412, last reported 1223, and a year ago at 529. Steers, medium and ones, 1,000 weights, package deal at 320. Thank you.
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24: Good morning. Yeah, so we're starting the week off just a little bit soft. You know, corn's down a couple. Soybeans are down anywhere between 5 to 10 this morning. Wheat has been on both sides of unchanged. You know, there's some news that was interesting over the weekend, but not moving the needle a whole lot. We saw that or heard that the Chinese government looking to buy or has already purchased about 14 to 16 cargoes of soybeans on Friday for October delivery. That's about 1 million metric tons. That'd be for the 26-27 marketing year. And, you know, we were hearing that was at both out of the Gulf and the Pacific Northwest at $3 over the Chicago Board of Trade. I think traders are anticipating now sales through the USDA system. We'll see if those come through. Crude's down $5 to 79. U.S. and Iran have opened talks again to reopen the Strait of Hormuz. Finally, you know, we got the all-important position report for managed funds. They added 70,000 contracts last week. I think about 30,000 contracts of soybeans. Wheat was up a little bit, and oil was down. Soybean oil was down a little bit. But what was the big surprise here is that as much firepower as the funds used, especially into corn, while we had a rally, it wasn't as big as you would have thought based on how much the funds were buying. So because we're in a bearish time of year seasonally, it just takes more to rally the grains. It's going to be hard to see the grains really rally big until we get through the end of the month.
23: 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That is Craig Turner with StoneX Financial here on the Rural Radio Network.
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0: 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It works so well that demand now exceeds 1 billion gallons a year. It fuels 60,000 U.S. jobs, adds 74 cents per bushel to soybean prices, and helps to keep the cost of soybean meal down for soybean farmers' number one customer, Animal Ag. 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
23: 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It's time now for our livestock comments this morning from Jerry Stoll with Country Futures in Frankfort, Kansas. Good morning, Jerry.
1: Good morning. The outside markets are getting movement here off the Trump administration. I mean, the United States has decided to cease bombing temporarily here against Iran and going back to the negotiating table starting today. So that has S&Ps currently up 45. Dollar index 99.70, down 9. The Dow futures up 671. Crude oil 78.94, down 573. Just in general, you think that might just help things in general today as far as the meats are concerned. Well, Friday's lean hog index 98.23, down 21. Pork cutout value 100.01, down 163. We'll call hogs mixed here on the opening. Cattle complex, the feeder index posted last Friday night was 345.83, down 186. Choice beef cutout value was up 88 at 361.38. And the cash fed trade got going in Kansas. There was actually more than actually hit the reporting. We feel like it was close to 6,000 head. The good news is it was higher at 233. I guess maybe somewhat disappointing is the fact that they did not get 235. But anyway, we did see strength there in that cash market. Futures had a great week last week, and I don't know whether they can build on that again this week. Expect another very volatile week, and we'll call futures mixed or firmer on the opening.
23: Thank you, Jerry. That is Jerry Stoll of Country Futures in Frankfort, Kansas. You can contact them at 800-292-4038. Do remember that trading of futures and options does involve a risk of loss and may not be suitable for all investors. 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
26: No way! 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
7: The 2026 Box Butte County Livestock Auction will be on Saturday, August 8th, and will start at 1 p.m. in the livestock barn.
26: We have such great supporters of the Box Butte County 4-H program, don't we, Carly?
7: Yes, we do. 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
26: The brisket lunch will be served at the multipurpose hall from 11 to 1. 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
10: It's time for a look at sports on the Rural Radio Network. I'm Trayton Harmon. The Alliance Spartans wrapped up their Legion baseball season over the weekend at the Class B State Tournament in Springfield with a pair of losses to bring their year to a close. Alliance lost to the ETC Knight Saturday 13-8 and Crete Sunday 9-3 as the Spartans wrap up the season with a record of 37-15 and as B7 area runner-ups. The MLB trade deadline is today, and the weekend brought a flurry of moves across the league. Of course, none were bigger than the Detroit Tigers and Los Angeles Dodgers striking a deal that sends reigning American League Cy Young winner Tarek Skubal to the Dodgers. The move gives the back-to-back World Series champions a rotation that arguably has five aces when at full strength. Skubal will get his first start as a Dodger Tuesday night at the Chicago Cubs. Once again, the MLB trade deadline is today. The Colorado Rockies picked up a sweep over the Kansas City Royals over the weekend that was capped off with a gem from the Rocky Zone Colorado native. Starter Kyle Freeland picked up his first career complete game with a performance across nine innings where he allowed only one earned run while walking two and striking out eight in the 8-1 Sunday win to wrap up the series. With the recap on the series and Freeland's performance, here's Jack Corrigan.
11: So many good things happen for the Rockies as they complete a sweep of their weekend set with Kansas City, winning the finale by an 8-1 count. The story of the day, Kyle Freeland. In career start number 251, Kyle has his first complete game as a major leaguer as he allowed just that one run on five hits. The Rockies offense behind Cole Kerrig, Jake McCarthy, and others. Brett Sullivan with a big day. McCarthy with a three-run homer. Kerrig with three hits on the day. Sullivan had a couple of hits and a pair of RBIs. The Rockies, with the sweep of the Royals, will continue interleague action with the Tampa Bay Rays coming to town. We'll have game one coverage beginning at 6 o'clock. Jack Corrigan for the Rockies Radio Network.
10: As Jack said, the Rockies now host the Tampa Bay Rays beginning tonight at Coors Field on KOLT 690 AM 101.7 FM at 6 p.m. The Nebraska football team is preparing to open up fall camp later this week. And back once again with our Husker Radio reports is Sean Callahan.
12: Well, Nebraska will officially open fall camp Wednesday as players report on Tuesday. It's been a pretty quiet offseason, and a lot of it had to do with just how early spring practice began all the way back in February.
13: The early spring ball, like for Anthony being able to practice in the cold and the rain and the wet, was vital. Getting that offensive line in there early and having them learn the schemes was vital. Getting the coaches on the same page, so I loved it.
12: Since spring practice ended, there's been one notable roster addition as the Huskers added running back Tyke Hayes from Penn State.
13: Tyke's name came to us, and we didn't know a ton about him. And then certainly not knowing what was going to happen with Mekhi, it made sense to at least, you know, look at another player at that position. You know, as we talked to some of his college coaches that had gone on to other places, they had good things to say about him. I said to Pat, like, if we were in the NFL right now, what would we do? You know, we'd bring in a player.
12: There's no question running back will be one of the more interesting position battles in August.
10: The Huskers open the season on September 5th against Ohio at 10 a.m. Mountain Time. That's a look at sports on the Rural Radio Network. I'm Trayton Harmon.
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27: 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I'm Dave Strang, your host on 960 AM and 100.3 FM. As we get an update on weather now, here is meteorologist Dawn Day.
28: Relief from the heat is not far away, although we're going to go through most of the day very hot and hazy again here in western Nebraska. But we're looking at northwest winds developing right now across Montana, north and south Dakota, parts of northern Wyoming, especially along and north of Interstate 90. And this is where the cool front is. We'll heat up ahead of it. We're going to cool down behind it tonight and into tomorrow. In fact, overnight low temperatures tonight will be as cool as they've been in a while, down into the 50s. And we may not hit 80 Tuesday and Wednesday. How about that? So nice relief from the heat. Don't expect it to last, because we're going to be like a rubber band and snap back right to some really hot weather again at the end of the week and over the weekend. However, we do see opportunities next week to maybe cool off and have better chances of rain again. I'll be back with more in a moment. Here's your forecast from the Platte Valley Bank Weather Center. A hot, hazy day again with temperatures reaching the mid-90s. We'll stop short of 100 because a cold front will start to leak in come mid to late afternoon and evening, switching winds around to the north and getting gusty. Tonight, temperatures will drop all the way down into the middle 50s. There may be an isolated shower or thunderstorm as the front goes through. Much cooler tomorrow. Highs only in the 70s. 50s tomorrow night and only 70s to near 80 Wednesday. Tuesday night and Wednesday could bring a few showers and thunderstorm.
27: We do have hazy morning sunshine right now at our Scottsbluff studios, 72 degrees at KNEB. 7:32 now, we're set for news on Daybreak, and once again we send it to News Director Scott Miller. Good morning, Scott.
29: Good morning, Dave. Good morning, everyone. Morrill County authorities say a motorcycle collision with a deer led to the death of a bared man last week. The sheriff's office says Friday night around 8:41 p.m., first responders were called to a reported motorcycle crash on Highway 92, just west of the South Baird Junction. Deputies, along with Baird volunteer firefighters, arrived on scene and began providing life-saving measures to the operator of the motorcycle, but despite their efforts, Daniel Wechter was pronounced deceased at the scene. The preliminary investigation determined Wechter was eastbound on Highway 92 when he struck the deer on the roadway, causing him to lose control of the motorcycle. The county sheriff's office extending its deepest condolences to the family and friends of Mr. Wechter during this difficult time, and asked that the community keep them in their thoughts. The Nebraska State Patrol also responding to that incident, which remains under investigation. National Night Out is returning to downtown Scottsbluff Tuesday evening, bringing together law enforcement, first responders, businesses, and community organizations for 2 hours of family-friendly fun. The free event runs from 6 to 8 p.m. along Broadway, with streets closing at 5 p.m. to allow vendors to set up. Scottsbluff Police Chief Chris Abras says dozens of organizations will offer games, giveaways, and activities designed to strengthen ties between the community and first responders.
0: And that's how it started, was to, you know, work on relationships with the community and law enforcement, and that kind of grew into other first responders, and then now it's just other community members. And it's kind of interesting, last year and this year we've had some new businesses that have never been part of National Night Out, you know, anywhere that they have lived. And so I think it's kind of interesting, you know, if we didn't know that the business existed, then a lot of the public might also not know. So I think it's neat to incorporate just new things that, you know, haven't always been here. Just make people aware of what kind of just resources and what's available in our community.
29: Local first responders will also be sponsoring a National Night Out gathering in Alliance Tuesday. The Alliance Police and Fire Departments inviting residents of all ages to join them at the Alliance Fire Department on Cheyenne Avenue from 6 to 7:30 p.m. Families there encouraged to stop by and enjoy an evening filled with fun, including meeting first responders and touring their equipment, kids' face painting and temporary tattoos, games and activities, prizes and giveaways, and additional surprises throughout the evening. No cost to attend. Everyone is welcome. The Alliance City Council has scheduled time for public comment regarding electric bikes and scooters during their upcoming City Council meeting on Tuesday. While National Night Out will be taking place at the same time, city leaders are encouraging residents to attend and share their thoughts, questions, and concerns as the council gathers public input on the topic. Those unable to attend the meeting for any reason are encouraged to submit their thoughts and concerns by email to info@cityofalliance.net. All comments received will help inform the council's discussion regarding the regulation of electric bikes and scooters in the community. For more information, you can contact the city clerk's office at 308-762-5400. That very same topic also on the Scottsbluff City Council agenda tonight, where they're considering an ordinance to regulate the use of the machines on the city's streets and sidewalks. Future use of fireworks in Gearing will be back to normal for the most part after the city council last week made further revisions to the related ordinance. Council members voted 7-0 in favor of the changes, one of which will return the Independence Day fireworks discharge period to 10 days in the future. After the vote, Greg Troutman with Fireworks Unlimited thanked the council for returning the 4th of July use period back to where it was historically, but he did say that this year was devastating.
1: I just want you to know that when this comes up again, at least it will be in the minutes, hopefully, our sales fell 43%. And that was across all stores. So it's not related just to losing the 4 days. It's more about the publicity that our industry and fireworks lovers actually got. It was framed, I believe, by our volunteer fire department in part, as not caring about our community if we do fireworks. And I think we proved as a fireworks community that we're able to be safe. So I just want to be on record as that. I don't need you to fix it. I do appreciate going back to 10 because it is a big deal.
29: The other revisions set the end time for 4th of July fireworks discharge to 10 p.m. daily, except for the holiday itself, and reduced New Year's discharge to New Year's Eve only, those changes mirroring the restrictions already in place in Scottsbluff and Tarrytown. Heading into the back-to-the-school season, Nebraska Game and Parks State Park areas will be adjusting operating hours and some services due to a limited workforce. At Lake Minotaur, the park office will open from 8 a.m. to 5 p.m. Sunday through Thursday and 8 a.m. to 7 p.m. Friday and Saturday until Labor Day. In September, the Wildcat Hills Nature Center will be open daily from 8 a.m. to 4 p.m. beginning on the 7th, while the Shooting Sports Complex, now open by reservation only from 10 a.m. to 4 p.m. Thursday through Sunday, with walk-up reservations possible depending on staffing. At Shadron State Park, the Trading Post, Swimming Pool, and Shooting Complex will be closed Monday through Friday starting August 17th and open on weekends with reduced hours through Labor Day. Park guests should call ahead to check on activity times and availability to ensure a great park experience. Hours will be updated on the park pages at outdoornebraska.gov, where people can also find park contact information. 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
5: 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The U.S. and Iran are reportedly once again in a ceasefire to head back to the negotiations table. Crude oil is down over $5 this morning, and that is weighing on our grain trade here. Grains are mostly lower to start the week, with the news over the weekend fairly quiet. The weather will be a key factor this week. The trade will be watched with updated crop conditions out this afternoon. The good to excellent rating for corn is expected to drop by as much as 2 percentage points. But corn futures were down 2 cents in the overnight session. Soybeans are lower as well, despite a credible report that the Chinese bought about 1 million metric tons of beans on Friday, though we are still waiting for USDA confirmation of that sale. September corn is down 2 at 438 and 3 quarters. December down 2 and a quarter at 461 and 3 quarters. August soybeans down 6 and a quarter at 1165 and 3 quarters. November down 7 and a half at 1180. September Chicago wheat is down 1 and a quarter at 638. December down 1 and 3 quarters at 655 and 3 quarters. September KC wheat down 1 and a half at 706 and a quarter. December down 1 and a quarter at 722 and a half. August soybean meal is down 190 at 310.30. August bean oil down 19 at 66.93. August live cattle are up 92 cents at 232.62. October up 30 at 227.57. August feeders up 70 at 348.72. September up a dollar at 344.75. August lean hogs down 55 at 98.30. October down 52 at 84.30. That's a look at your opening markets here on the Rural Radio Network.
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11: Good morning, everyone. There's a new special event that's coming up here in the month of September, and it's to raise some funds for a very good cause. Of course, the cause is Shop with a Cop. And joining us today is Scottsbluff Police Chief Krista Brass. Thank you very much for being here.
12: Yeah, thanks for having me.
11: So we're going to have a golf tournament.
12: We are.
11: that's fantastic. Golf tournaments are one of the best ways to raise funds for very worthwhile causes, and Shop with a Cop is certainly one of those. Let's talk a little bit about the event itself. We're a little early, so we do have opportunities for individuals and organizations sponsorships right now. That's a big thing.
12: Yeah, that is a big thing. In order for us to be successful in this, we really need those sponsorships. Mm-hmm. So kind of historically, if you want to talk about the funding for Shop with a Cop here locally, it started with the Gearing Police Officers Association and then Scotts Bluff Police Officers Association. The Sheriff's Office and NSP, they have also donated over the years, but it was mainly funded by the unions just collecting their dues and, you know, donating like $1,000 each. But then, as we know, the event grew and it started to cost a lot more money than what we started with. We've had a couple of businesses that have been there from the very beginning. The Hampton Inn has always donated the room. They've been incredible, and there's so much of this we couldn't have done, you know, without their support early on. We've had banks donate money each year. Walmart has always been a big supporter. And so we've been able to continue on. Well, as it's grown, then, you know, there's been more of a need for financial donations. And so it kind of, we would just ask businesses and people if they wanted to donate, and people have been great about it. The community has really supported it. But our thought was, maybe could we go about it a little bit differently? And with a fundraising event, then yes, people are still giving items or money, but then there's like kind of another event to go with it, something that they can participate in and also have fun at. For their businesses, it gives another opportunity just to get their name out there for advertisement and to show that they support things like this within our community. And I think that's important too. Mm-hmm. And then ultimately, though, all the proceeds go to the kids,
11: which is fantastic. Yeah. And then, unfortunately, as we know, the need has grown, unfortunately, in the area.
12: Yes.
11: And it's really great to be able to have those kids go out and make those purchases.
12: Yes.
11: for the people in their lives. Because, you know, sometimes mom and dad might not have the means or wherewithal to be able to do that for their kids. And in this way, this is a program that really gives that opportunity.
12: It does.
11: Which is great.
12: Yes.
11: Which is, and if you've never seen the kids on Shop with a Cop, boy, you're missing out.
12: Yeah.
11: you really are. Because they have as much fun selecting things as the officers do, taking them around and doing that. So this is a way that a little bit of extra fun for the adults, I suppose, that are involved with Shop the Cop, and it's going to be very, in addition to being worthwhile, very economically affordable for the sponsors as well as the players. Now, the sponsorships, people and organizations want to sponsor, give us an idea of what's out there and what's available.
12: The main sponsor, we're working through that now. So we will have a lunch sponsor, which the country club will prepare the food. This is would be a monetary like donation to pay for that food, just so that out of the entry fees, there's more money that's ultimately going to Shop with a Cop. And so that sponsorship is $2,000. And then we have the tournament prize sponsors. So first place is $1,600, second place is $1,200, third place is $800. We already have someone who has sponsored the fourth place team. We're looking for maybe a car dealership to sponsor a hole-in-one. Mm-hmm. We also have just the 18 hole sponsors, which I think we've probably filled about 8 or 9 of those so far. And then contest holes. So we will accept gift cards, merchandise, services or other promotional items that could be used for some of those prizes or for a raffle. It'll just kind of depend on what all we end up with.
11: Mm-hmm. And of course, the opportunity for signups for teams, it's going to be $400 for a team. So $100 per person,
12: yep.
11: 4-person team. Shotgun, start, scramble format, I'm assuming.
12: Yep.
11: Going to be, as you mentioned, the Country Club, Scotts Bluff Country Club.
12: Yes.
11: Is going to be the venue for this.
12: Yeah.
11: And it's going to be on the 4th of September. Time to start, still to be determined. It's guaranteed to be like early.
12: Yes.
11: Now, 4th of September, we're hoping we're not in the middle of a heat wave.
12: Yeah.
11: But in any event, usually that time of year, things start to cool off, and it should be a fantastic day to go out and chase, in my case, chase the ball around 18 holes and have a good time and raise some money for a very good cause.
12: Yes.
11: Now, signups, as far as players and teams are concerned, how are we going to handle that?
12: Yeah, so you can sign up at either the Scottsville Police Department or Gearing Police Department. We will have a table there the morning of if there's still slots open, but if you wanted to sign up early, you certainly can. We decided to not, you know, overload the country club. They've been really great in helping us, so we figured that we could handle the registrations and just one less thing for them. So if you do want to register, either come to Scottsville PD or Gearing PD during business hours.
11: Very easy to do. Very simple and all in for a good cause and having a good time to raise money for it. And boy, I could just imagine hopefully this year's Shop with a Cop was just absolutely fantastic because of this.
12: Yeah, I certainly hope so.
11: A lot of fun coming up with the Shop with a Cop tournament. Have you determined an actual name for it?
12: We've just been calling it the Shop with a Cop golf tournament.
11: That works.
12: So kept it pretty simple.
11: Very simple.
12: We wanted to do Christmas in July and kind of, you know, have it themed. I'm so glad we didn't, because it would have fallen this week where it's been, you know, record-setting highs. So it worked out. It worked out better than we initially planned.
11: Yeah, I think the timing's much better in this case. Shop with a Cop golf tournament coming up here on September 4th. Opportunities to take part as a sponsor, and I'm assuming contact the police department, either one.
12: Yep.
11: To be able to do that. And if you are ready to put together your team, and I'm sure that this field will fill up relatively quickly, either the Gearing or Scottsville Police Department's the place to go to do the signups and drop off your money and be off and running and scheduled for 8 o'clock or whatever time we start on September 4th.
12: Yeah.
11: That's going to be a lot of fun.
12: Yeah.
11: Chris, I appreciate you stopping in.
12: Yep. Thanks for having me.
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0: ABC News, I'm Sherry Preston. Oil prices this morning down after President Trump said he would pause major attacks on Iran to open the door to negotiations today. The Iranians say they are not

0: currently holding talks with the U.S. With two Republican senators holding up his nomination to be Attorney General, acting AG Todd Blanche put out two orders overnight. One of them officially terminates the so-called anti-weaponization fund. ABC's Jonathan Carl.
1: The Senate Judiciary Committee is set to vote on Blanche's confirmation tomorrow. But even as he offered these assurances, President Trump, just hours before he put that out, was still insisting that those who attacked the Capitol deserve to be compensated with taxpayer money, saying, quote, this would be a reimbursement for pain that they suffered. A lot of people like it.
0: Raging wildfires ripping through hundreds of homes and buildings in Washington state. Canadian airline WestJet reaching a tentative agreement with striking flight attendants. This is ABC News. Lots of schools are starting up this month as summer vacation winds down. How hard is it to get your kids ready for those earlier mornings? Here's ABC News medical contributor Dr. Alok Patel.
2: Start 1 to 2 weeks before school starts. Try moving up that bedtime. But for some kids, moving the wake-up time earlier might be even better. You can start in small increments, such as 10 to 15 minutes.
0: New Jersey drivers on notice to put down their phones because, as ABC's Wayne Cabot reports, there could be eyes in the bushes.
3: A police officer in Dunellen, New Jersey, has been hiding in the shrubs, blending in to catch unsuspecting drivers. The police posting on Facebook, "Did you spot our shrub today? If you had your head buried in your phone, probably not." Dunellen police say that hiding in the weeds is way more effective than sitting behind the wheel of a patrol car. 74 drivers getting tickets Wednesday alone. Wayne Cabot, ABC News.
0: I'm Sherry Preston, ABC News.
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3: 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As we get an update on weather now, here is meteorologist Don Day.
4: Relief from the heat is not far away, although we're going to go through most of the day very hot and hazy again here in western Nebraska, but we're looking at northwest winds developing right now across Montana, north and South Dakota, parts of northern Wyoming, especially along and north of Interstate 90. And this is where the cool front is. We'll heat up ahead of it. We're going to cool down behind it tonight and into tomorrow. In fact, overnight low temperatures tonight will be as cool as they've been in a while, down into the 50s. And we may not hit 80 Tuesday and Wednesday. How about that? So nice relief from the heat. Don't expect it to last, because we're going to be like a rubber band and snap back right to some really hot weather again at the end of the week and over the weekend. However, we do see opportunities next week to maybe cool off and have better chances of rain again. I'll be back with more in a moment. Here's your forecast from the Platte Valley Bank Weather Center. A hot, hazy day again with temperatures reaching the mid-90s. We'll stop short of 100 because a cold front will start to leak in come mid to late afternoon and evening, switching winds around to the north and getting gusty. Tonight, temperatures will drop all the way down into the middle 50s. There may be an isolated shower or thunderstorm as the front goes through. Much cooler tomorrow. Highs only in the 70s. 50s tomorrow night and only 70s to near 80 Wednesday. Tuesday night and Wednesday could bring a few showers and thunderstorm.
3: Right now, with hazy morning sunshine across the region, we have 75 degrees at KNEB. Coming up on 8 past 8 on this Monday morning, we're set once again for an update on news. And with our report, here is News Director Scott Miller. Good morning, Scott.
5: Good morning, Dave. Good morning, everyone. Morrill County authorities say a motorcycle collision with a deer led to the death of a bared man last week. The sheriff's office says Friday night around 8:41 p.m., first responders were called to a reported motorcycle crash on Highway 92, just west of the South Baird Junction. Deputies, along with the Baird Volunteer Fire Department, arrived on scene and began life-saving measures for the operator of the motorcycle, but despite their efforts, Daniel Wechter was pronounced deceased at the scene. The preliminary investigation determined Wechter was eastbound on Highway 92 when he struck the deer on the roadway, causing him to lose control of the motorcycle. The Morrill County Sheriff's Office extending its deepest condolences to the family and friends of Mr. Wechter during a difficult time and asked that the community keep them in their thoughts. The State Patrol also responded to the incident, which remains under investigation. This year's National Night Out in Scotts Bluff will feature several new attractions alongside returning favorites. The free event takes place Tuesday from 6 to 8 p.m. in downtown Scotts Bluff with a car show, games for kids, and a hidden-in-plain-sight trailer designed to help parents recognize signs of drug use. Organizer Haley Knox says the interactive exhibit offers valuable education for adults while still providing activities for the kids outside that trailer.
6: So the inside of the trailer will be for adults 21 and older, and inside there he will kind of have like a simulation of finding drug paraphernalia in like a child's room, but then they will also still have activities on the outside of the trailer for the kids and stuff.
5: Well, police remind anyone parked along Broadway to move their vehicles before 5 p.m. Tuesday so the crews can prepare for the event. Like many other communities across the state and nation, local first responders will also be sponsoring a national night out gathering in Alliance Tuesday. The Alliance Police and Fire Departments inviting residents of all ages to join them at the Alliance Fire Department on Cheyenne Avenue from 6 to 7:30 p.m. Families encouraged to stop by and enjoy an evening filled with fun, including meeting first responders and touring their equipment, kids face painting and temporary tattoos, games and activities, prizes and giveaways with additional surprises. There's no cost to attend and everyone is welcome. The Alliance City Council has scheduled time for public comment regarding electric bikes and scooters during their upcoming City Council meeting on Tuesday. While National Night Out will be taking place at the same time, city leaders are encouraging residents to attend and share their thoughts, questions, and concerns as the council gathers public input on the topic. Those unable to attend the meeting for any reason are encouraged to submit their thoughts and concerns by email to info@cityofalliance.net. All comments received will help inform the council's discussion regarding the regulation of electric bikes and scooters in the community. For more information, you can contact the city clerk's office at 308-762-5400. That very same topic, the subject on the Scottsbluff Council agenda tonight, where they're considering an ordinance to regulate the use of the machines on the city's streets and sidewalks. Further use of fireworks in Gearing will be back to normal for the most part after the city council last week made further revisions to the related ordinance. Council members voted 7-0 in favor of the changes, which will return the Independence Day fireworks discharge period to 10 days. City Administrator Pat Heath discussed the other changes, which include limiting New Year's pyrotechnics use to just New Year's Eve.
7: I talked to Eric and just recently with Greg about that, and that doesn't, they don't, I don't believe you guys seem to have a problem with that on the 31st. You know, the weather is not always conducive of shooting off fireworks on all those days, so that was just something that we wanted to change. The other big change is what we receive most of our complaints every year is we allow people to shoot them off until 10:30 at night. And just to match Scotch Bluff and Terrytown, we have reverted that back to 10 o'clock discharge time in. And that would be on the 25th through July 3rd. They would have to stop at 10 o'clock.
5: Greg Troutman with Fireworks Unlimited thanked the council for returning the 4th of July use period back to where it was, but he did say that this year was devastating with sales down 43% across all of his stores. Troutman said it wasn't just related to losing the 4 days. It was more about the negative publicity against the industry, some of it framed by local fire officials as not caring about the community if fireworks were allowed. And he thought the fireworks community proved this year that they could be safe in their use. The Box Butte Development Corporation seeking a new executive director. The successful candidate will lead the planning, implementation, and management of countywide economic development with a focus on housing, workforce development, child care, business attraction and retention, and entrepreneurship. The position requires a dynamic and community-minded leader with strong communication skills, experience in cross-sector collaboration, and the ability to advance strategic priorities in both rural and micropolitan settings. To see the full job description, you can find it online on the careers page at boxbuttedevelopment.com. 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
9: It's time for this week's Nebraska Cattlemen Report, your update on issues impacting Nebraska's cattle producers. And today we're joined by Nebraska Cattlemen President Craig Uden. A number of things to touch on, but we want to, first of all, bring up, Craig, the Nebraska Cattlemen Disaster Relief Fund that you guys have set in place. I think the last number I saw most recently was $2.2 million raised. You guys still accepting donations and applications? Just bring us up to speed on this relief fund that you guys have.
10: Well, Alex, we've got we still have donations coming in. It's amazing, you know. It's been a long year, It's been a really long year when you look at the weather. Virtually everybody had about 8 months of no rain and nothing but wind and fire. And it's been a very treacherous year for beef producers in the state of Nebraska because first we started out with the fire, then we got the drought. So when we put this fund together, it really took off. We did a telethon on it, and lo and behold, we've got about $2.2 million. And now we have to disperse this money, and we wanted to actually shut it off sooner, but as people work through their issues out there in fire country, they've had to been delayed in getting stuff and getting information, getting contractors, stuff like that. So we extended this thing September 1 due to the fact that we had the Crawford fire. And there's over 25% of all Nebraska counties that have a designated fire that's been approved to submit applications for this. So that's amazing when over 25% of your counties have had some form of fire this year. It's got to be unprecedented for Nebraska. We know it's the largest fire in Nebraska history that's on record, and we know that it's affected a lot of people. And then we throw a drought on there on top of it. It's been a long year. And then this suppressive heat we've faced this week, and loss of weight gain and some of the livestock. I mean, people have really been stretched this year just to operate in a normal pattern. There's nothing been normal about this year. So let's go back to the fire relief. We have a little over 2.2 million. There's donations coming in. Applications have been coming in. We've been reminding people to. We did extend it to September 1. We've named a committee, and everybody has been very accepting to be on that committee, and they will disperse those funds. And it sounds like a lot of money, but the total disaster out there is great. So if we can help these folks any way we can, that's what our goal is.
9: Yeah, Craig, I just want to emphasize every time we touch on this topic, 100% of this money, every single penny goes back to Nebraska's cattle producers.
10: It does. We not postage or anything like that. We spend it all. And you don't have to be a member of Nebraska Cattlemen to be eligible for this either. So we've had a lot of applications come in as of late, and I think it won't take the committee long to form and organize. We're going to be meeting here fairly shortly, and then they will work independently of us as officers, and we will let them do their job and deem how they want to handle it. And we've got some experienced people. We've got a lot of people that are somewhat close to the regions where a lot of these fires were. We were pretty selective in picking those folks that knew the landscape, knew the operators, and knew the hardships that people went through. So we put a lot of thought into that.
9: All right, well, let's switch gears a little bit, Craig. It was nothing short of a headline-driven week in the cattle industry. We kicked it off last week. There were two big reports the industry was waiting for, of course, cattle on feed and cattle inventory. But then, just shortly after that, a few hours, we got the news of the border reopening for Mexican cattle imports. You topped that with a number of things that happened this week as well. I think Imcool, a fire, and potentially Cargill at Fort Morgan reopening. So just talk about these issues and what you guys are relaying to Nebraska's cattle producers.
10: Well, there's a lot of things that have been happening from this Friday to last Friday, starting with the opening of the Mexican border after a semi-annual report on inventory. And we see that the numbers have somewhat stabilized and have an aspect to want to grow if this drought ever leaves us. And I think people are really trying to start to put things together. We've had markets that have collapsed somewhere between $25 and $30 in less than 3 days. We've had this heat wave come upon us for the last 5, 6, 7 days and been relentless. Now we've So those are things were really beyond, you know, beyond our control as far as the weather. And but M-Cool is being proposed out there. We see that. Our position that we support voluntary, we always have. We always think that's the positive. And one of the reasons that is some of the repercussions. If you go to M-Cool, what happens next and turning things over to the government is not what we want to stand for. We want to stand for people's right to operate in the manner in which they want to operate and not have the government's hand in it. But slowly this year, we've seen the government being more involved, whether bringing more imports in to offset the lack of lean trim, which was fine. And then we turned around, now we got whole muscle cuts competing against us. And consequently, people are taking the price instead of maybe a USDA product. And consequently, that got us a little bit concerned. I think the other thing guys have to keep in mind out there is when we bring some of these other whole muscle cuts in and people choose them because of price, does that devalue us if the quality isn't the same? I guess the main thing is, as far as importation of product, all we ask for is a level playing field. We compete against the world on a day-to-day basis, and we have the number one beef quality product in the world, and it's very sought after. So when it's turned around on us a little bit, we're watching those things and seeing how we're going to have to react. And we never know when the next announcement is going to come, but those are the things we're going to keep front and center. There'll be a lot of things to deal with here the second half of the year. So the importation, we don't know when that's going to open, but we kind of know how they want to approach it. And as long as Mexico probably has their ducks in a row, let's say, it'll probably move forward, and we'll see where that goes. As far as understanding how many cattle might cross, you know, it's been 1.2 million in the past. Lots of things have changed. They developed their systems down there. So we won't probably see as many come across, but we are coming into the heaviest time of the year that they would possibly be pushing cattle across the border. So somewhat of a concern out there. It's had the markets a little on edge. We also had a fire at a small packing plant in Iowa this week. That's not good for the beef industry, but on a positive note, it looks like the Cargill Fort Morgan may get resolved and possibly take some pressure off producers in Nebraska as far as being able to process cattle back at that facility sooner rather than later. So it's been a busy week. Quite the year, and there's never a shortage of issues out there. They always seem to find us.
9: All right, thanks so much. That's Nebraska Cattlemen President Craig Uden. For more information, go to their website, nebraskacattlemen.org. I'm Alex Makavica.
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2: 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Crude oil is down over $6 this morning, with the U.S. and Iran reportedly once again in a ceasefire to head back to the negotiations table. The sharp drop in crude is weighing on grains as we begin another week of trade, and some beneficial rains over the weekend with the potential for more this week is also keeping pressure on the markets, though the crop progress ratings this afternoon are anticipated some decline in good to excellent ratings. There were flash sales reported this morning of 488,000 metric tons of new crop beans to China and 136,150 metric tons of new crop beans to other unknown destinations. Wheat futures are mixed, with some support still from the continued strikes between Russia and Ukraine. And cattle futures are higher, supported by some slightly stronger cash seen on Friday. September corn is up 3/4 at 441 3/4. December up a half at 464 1/2. August soybeans down 2 1/2 at 1169 1/2. November down 3 1/4 at 1184 1/4. September Chicago wheat is up 2 at 641 1/4. December up 2 at 659 1/2. September KC wheat down 1 at 706 1/2. December down 3/4 at 723. August live cattle are up $1.52 at 233.27. October up 187 at 229.15. August feeders up 232 at 350.35. September up 305 at 346.80. August lean hogs are down 70 cents at 98.15. October down 65 at 84.20. And class 3 milk for August up 15 at 17.24 here on the Rural Radio Network.
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7: Higher land prices in farm country, confirmed by the USDA. Good morning, I'm Maddie Weber with the Rural Radio Network. On Friday, the USDA released its annual land value summary report, analyzing prices for cropland, pasture, and farm buildings. In the U.S., the average value of cropland was over $6,000 an acre, up over 3% from last year. Pasture reached over $2,000 an acre, up over 4% from last year. In Nebraska, pasture value was up 5.3% to almost $1,600 an acre. Cropland prices were also higher, with Nebraska's irrigated cropland averaging $9,200 per acre, up 4% in value. Overall, farm real estate in the U.S., cropland and pasture combined, was up 3.4%. In case you missed it this morning, the U.S. Senate has released its latest farm bill text. Alex Makovica has more.
8: While Chairman John Bozeman's latest draft permanently authorizes year-round sales of E15, it does not include mandatory country of origin labeling, or MCOOL, for beef. The National Cattlemen's Beef Association says it's standing by its opposition, arguing mandatory labeling would increase costs, raise beef prices, and hurt the U.S. cattle industry. Craig Uden is president of Nebraska Cattlemen.
9: We support voluntary. We always have. We always think that's the positive. And one of the reasons that is some of the repercussions. If you go damn cool, what happens next, and turning things over to the government is not what we want to stand for. We want to stand for people's right to operate in the manner in which they want to operate, not have the government's hand in it.
8: But that stance has sparked some backlash from many independent ranchers and groups like RCAF USA,

0: who argue consumers deserve to know where their beef comes from. M-Cool could still be offered as an amendment when the Senate Ag Committee marks up the bill on Thursday.
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4: It's time for a look at sports on the World Radio Network. I'm Trayton Harmon. The Alliance Spartans wrapped up their Legion baseball season over the weekend at the Class B State Tournament in Springfield with a pair of losses to bring their year to a close. Alliance lost to the ETC Knights Saturday 13-8 and Crete Sunday 9-3. As the Spartans wrap up the season with a record of 37-15 and as B7 area runner-ups. The MLB trade deadline is today, and the weekend brought a flurry of moves across the league. Of course, none were bigger than the Detroit Tigers and Los Angeles Dodgers striking a deal that sends reigning American League Cy Young winner Tarek Skubal to the Dodgers. The move gives the back-to-back World Series champions a rotation that arguably has five aces when at full strength. Skubal will get his first start as a Dodger Tuesday night at the Chicago Cubs. Once again, the MLB trade deadline is today. The Colorado Rockies picked up a sweep over the Kansas City Royals over the weekend that was capped off with a gem from the Rockies' own Colorado native. Starter Kyle Freeland picked up his first career complete game with a performance across nine innings where he allowed only one earned run while walking two and striking out eight in the 8-1 Sunday win to wrap up the series. With the recap on the series and Freeland's performance, here's Jack Corrigan.
5: So many good things happen for the Rockies as they complete a sweep of their weekend set with Kansas City, winning the finale by an 8-1 count. The story of the day, Kyle Freeland, in career start number 251, Kyle has his first complete game as a major leaguer as he allowed just that one run on five hits. The Rockies' offense behind Cole Kerrig, Jake McCarthy, and others. Brett Sullivan with a big day. McCarthy with a three-run homer. Kerrig with three hits on the day. Sullivan had a couple of hits and a pair of RBIs. The Rockies, with the sweep of the Royals, will continue interleague action with the Tampa Bay Rays coming to town. We'll have Game 1 coverage beginning at 6 o'clock. Jack Corrigan for the Rockies Radio Network.
4: As Jack said, the Rockies now host the Tampa Bay Rays beginning tonight at Coors Field on KOLT 690 AM 101.7 FM at 6 p.m. The Nebraska football team is preparing to open up fall camp later this week. And back once again with our Husker Radio reports is Sean Callahan.
6: Well, Nebraska will officially open fall camp Wednesday as players report on Tuesday. It's been a pretty quiet offseason, and a lot of it had to do with just how early spring practice began all the way back in February.
7: The early spring ball, like for Anthony, being able to practice in the cold and the rain and the wet was vital. Getting that offensive line in there early and having them learn the schemes was vital. Getting the coaches on the same page, so I loved it.
6: Since spring practice ended, there's been one notable roster addition as the Huskers added running back Tyke Hayes from Penn State.
7: Tyke's name came to us, and we didn't know a ton about him. And then certainly not knowing what was going to happen with Makai, it made sense to at least look at another player at that position. As we talked to some of his college coaches that had gone on to other places, they had good things to say about him. I said to Pat, if we were in the NFL right now, what would we do? We'd bring in a player.
6: There's no question running back will be one of the more interesting position battles in August.
4: The Huskers open the season on September 5th against Ohio at 10 a.m. Mountain Time. That's a look at sports on the Rural Radio Network. I'm Trayton Harmon.
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15: Good morning and welcome to Daybreak on this Monday, the 3rd of August, as we get an update on weather now. Here again is meteorologist Don Day.
16: Relief from the heat is not far away, although we're going to go through most of the day very hot and hazy again here in western Nebraska. But we're looking at northwest winds developing right now across Montana, north and south Dakota, parts of northern Wyoming, especially along and north of Interstate 90. And this is where the cool front is. We'll heat up ahead of it. We're going to cool down behind it tonight and into tomorrow. In fact, overnight low temperatures tonight will be as cool as they've been in a while, down into the 50s. And we may not hit 80 Tuesday and Wednesday. How about that? So nice relief from the heat. Don't expect it to last, because we're going to be like a rubber band and snap back right to some really hot weather again at the end of the week and over the weekend. However, we do see opportunities next week to maybe cool off and have better chances of rain again. I'll be back with more in a moment. Here's your forecast from the Platte Valley Bank Weather Center. A hot, hazy day again with temperatures reaching the mid-90s. We'll stop short of 100 because a cold front will start to leak in come mid to late afternoon and evening, switching winds around to the north and getting gusty. Tonight, temperatures will drop all the way down into the middle 50s. There may be an isolated shower or thunderstorm as the front goes through. Much cooler tomorrow. Highs only in the 70s. 50s tomorrow night and only 70s to near 80 Wednesday. Tuesday night and Wednesday could bring a few showers and thunderstorm.
15: Right now at our Scotts Bluff studios, we have hazy sunshine and 78 degrees at KNEB. 8:40 on a Monday morning, as

0: Junction. Deputies, along with Baird volunteer firefighters, arrived on scene and began providing life-saving measures to the operator of the motorcycle. But despite their efforts, Daniel Wechter was pronounced deceased at the scene. The preliminary investigation determined Wechter was eastbound on Highway 92 when he struck the deer on the roadway, causing him to lose control of the motorcycle. The county sheriff's office extending its deepest condolences to the family and friends of Mr. Wechter during this difficult time and asked that the community keep them in their thoughts. The Nebraska State Patrol also responding to that incident, which remains under investigation. National Night Out is returning to downtown Scottsbluff Tuesday evening, bringing together law enforcement, first responders, businesses, and community organizations for 2 hours of family-friendly fun. The free event runs from 6 to 8 p.m. along Broadway, with streets closing at 5 p.m. to allow vendors to set up. Scottsbluff Police Chief Chris Abras says dozens of organizations will offer games, giveaways, and activities designed to strengthen ties between the community and first responders.
1: And that's how it started, was to, you know, work on relationships with the community and law enforcement, and that kind of grew into other first responders, and then now it's just other community members. And it's kind of interesting, last year and this year we've had some new businesses that have never been part of National Night Out, you know, anywhere that they have lived. And so I think it's kind of interesting, you know, if we didn't know that the business existed, then a lot of the public might also not know. So I think it's neat to incorporate just new things that, you know, haven't always been here. Just make people aware of what kind of just resources and what's available in our community.
0: Local first responders will also be sponsoring a National Night Out gathering in Alliance Tuesday. The Alliance Police and Fire Departments inviting residents of all ages to join them at the Alliance Fire Department on Cheyenne Avenue from 6 to 7:30 p.m. Families there encouraged to stop by and enjoy an evening filled with fun, including meeting first responders and touring their equipment, kids' face painting and temporary tattoos, games and activities, prizes and giveaways, and additional surprises throughout the evening. No cost to attend. Everyone is welcome. The Alliance City Council has scheduled time for public comment regarding electric bikes and scooters during their upcoming City Council meeting on Tuesday. While National Night Out will be taking place at the same time, city leaders are encouraging residents to attend and share their thoughts, questions, and concerns as the council gathers public input on the topic. Those unable to attend the meeting for any reason are encouraged to submit their thoughts and concerns by email to info@cityofalliance.net. All comments received will help inform the council's discussion regarding the regulation of electric bikes and scooters in the community. For more information, you can contact the city clerk's office at 308-762-5400. That very same topic also on the Scottsbluff City Council agenda tonight, where they're considering an ordinance to regulate the use of the machines on the city's streets and sidewalks. Future use of fireworks in Gehring will be back to normal for the most part after the city council last week made further revisions to the related ordinance. Council members voted 7-0 in favor of the changes, one of which will return the Independence Day fireworks discharge period to 10 days in the future. After the vote, Greg Troutman with Fireworks Unlimited thanked the council for returning the 4th of July use period back to where it was historically, but he did say that this year was devastating.
2: I just want you to know that when this comes up again, at least it will be in the minutes, hopefully, our sales fell 43%. And that was across all stores. So it's not related just to losing the 4 days. It's more about the publicity that our industry and fireworks lovers actually got. It was framed, I believe, by our volunteer fire department in part, as not caring about our community if we do fireworks. And I think we proved as a fireworks community that we're able to be safe. So I just want to be on record as that. I don't need you to fix it. I do appreciate going back to 10 because it is a big deal.
0: The other revisions set the end time for 4th of July fireworks discharge to 10 p.m. daily, except for the holiday itself, and reduced New Year's discharge to New Year's Eve only, those changes mirroring the restrictions already in place in Scottsbluff and Tarrytown. Heading into the back-to-school season, Nebraska Game and Parks State Park areas are adjusting operating hours and some services due to a limited workforce. At Lake Minotaur, the park office will be open 8 a.m. to 5 p.m. Sundays through Thursdays and 8 a.m. to 7 p.m.

0: Friday and Saturday until Labor Day. At Chadron State Park, the Trading Post, Swimming Pool, and Shooting Complex will be closed Monday through Friday starting August 17th, then open on weekends with reduced hours through Labor Day. In September, the Wildcat Hills Nature Center will be open daily 8 a.m. to 4 p.m. beginning on the 7th, while the Shooting Sports Complex is now open by reservation only 10 a.m. to 4 p.m. Thursday through Sunday. 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
5: 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Suter Livestock and WTC, 320 Angus and black white face steers, weighing 850 to 950, they're coming off grass. The Wineglass Ranch, 350 Angus and black white face steers weighing 875 to 975. Here's 192 Angus black white face and red white face heifers weighing 8 to 900 pounds from Y6 Livestock, Wade and Heather Kramer. Brock Terrell, 180 head in all, 60 head of Charley Cross steers weighing 9 to 9.5, and 120 Charley Cross and Angus heifers weighing 8. Here's Raleigh Kramer, 60 head of black and black white face steers and heifers weighing 375 to 450. They're home raised, 3 rounds of shots and coming off the cow. Ty Dick, 50 head of Angus black white face and red heifers weighing 8.25 to 875. All this and many more valued consignments this Thursday, August 6th at Ogallala Livestock Special Stocker Feeder Sale. 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
12: On the Rural Radio Network, I'm Alex Makavica, and joining us is Nebraska Extension's Dr. Eric Hunt. As we do every Monday, Eric, to get a preview of what's to come in the week ahead, what is your outlook here as we look at heat, prolonged heat, moisture here in the next couple weeks, maybe a month or so?
13: Yeah, so we definitely have the heat coming back this weekend. As I mentioned, Market Journal, that ridge is going to build back toward this region over the weekend. So we're looking at very hot temperatures coming back toward the western portion of the state, which is really, we do not need any more heat out west. It has been the Shattered and Scott's Bluff. The last 365 days have been the warmest on record for those two locations. It was 109 in Shattered yesterday. It was 107 in Scott's Bluff. Every site on the Mesa and the Panhandle yesterday hit at least 100 degrees. A lot of places are closer to 105. And, you know, as moisture short as they are out there, that type of heat and the breeze. And yesterday, the dew points had dropped to the 20s and 30s out there, which basically means that you're not going to grow any grass when it's that hot and that dry. And my concern is even though it hasn't been necessarily staying 100 and something every single day, we keep getting these pulses of heat that are just really driving up the temperatures, really increasing that evaporative demand and just exacerbating the drought conditions. I know there's some place in Panhandle or other parts of the state where the drought monitor may show something that isn't maybe quite as reflective of how bad you maybe think the conditions are. Some of that's just because the drought monitor is extremely tied towards statistical indicators, which may or may not always reflect what's going on the ground. But anyway, the heat is going to come back this week, and I think by early next week, certainly the western and southern section of state have a pretty good chance of being in the lower 100s. Everybody will be in the 90s for a couple of days. But as has been the case for most of summer, at least here in the eastern half of the state, it's going to be just a pulse of heat for a few days. I think by later next week, we'll be back at least to somewhat closer to seasonal temperatures. And then we do look to see the faucet stay on for at least getting decent chances of moisture to get toward the back half of next week. I think early next week will probably be pretty sunny and dry, but there is going to be a chance of moisture coming back. And the CPC does have the entire state in at least the favorite area for better moisture as we get toward middle to late portion of August. And there is some signal in the models. It may actually be pretty wet for some places as we get into the back half of the month. So if you, I think the good news is for the soybean crop, we may actually sneak in some pretty good moisture for at least some of us. Even places that have had a lot of moisture in the last 30 days, because a lot of it has come pretty hard, pretty fast, we still really just don't have a deep reserve for that many of us in the state. So we really are going to need that faucet to stay on for the next month if we're actually going to turn out a pretty good rain-fed crop.
12: Yeah, and we'll see what USDA says on crop conditions coming up this afternoon. All right, Eric Hunt with Nebraska Extension joining us here on a Monday.
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17: ABC News, I'm Sherry Preston. President Trump threatening to blow up Iran last week, and then last night again changing his mind, saying a deal is imminent now. Here's ABC's Mary Bruce.
18: Prior to Trump's announcement, Iran warned regional countries of harsh retaliation should the U.S. follow through on its threat to target Iranian energy facilities. That warning sparked Saudi Arabia's leadership to publicly urge the White House to de-escalate. The Crown Prince Mohammed bin Salman speaking with President Trump. The president then calling off those planned strikes.
17: An off-duty state trooper and an armed citizen returning fire are being hailed as heroes for acting quickly during a mass shooting at an In-N-Out Burger in Twin Falls, Idaho. Three people lost their lives, seven were wounded, and the gunman took his own life. The wildfires in Spokane, Washington are being called the worst natural disaster the region has ever seen. Firefighters from several states and even as far away as Alaska have been flown in to help. Evacuating families returned. This is ABC News. Officials are scrambling to safeguard the nation's water supplies from hackers. ABC's Aaron Katursky has more on what appears to be Iran's quiet escalation of the war.
19: The hackers change passwords, leaving the utilities blind, or they disable alarms, allowing wastewater systems to enter unsafe conditions undetected. And this is exactly what intelligence officials feared would happen from the moment the U.S. began its buildup of forces in the Gulf. Now the FBI is urging utilities to disconnect from the internet or revert to manual controls if automated systems are compromised.
17: President Trump blamed Minnesota Governor Tim Walz for many water facility hackings in Minnesota. That was a quick strike. Flight attendants for WestJet, Canada's second largest airline, walked off the job over the weekend, leading to hundreds of canceled flights and thousands of stranded passengers. Well, this morning, the airline and the union announced they had reached a deal subject to ratification. I'm Sherry Preston, ABC News.
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28: I'm Chris Jakimick. I served in the United States Air Force, and I've deployed 3 times. Being a veteran, it's interwoven into your DNA. It is really the absence of the connection and the purpose that can really drive a lot of veterans to some negative thoughts. 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
0: Here's your forecast from the Platte Valley Bank Weather Center. A hot, hazy day again with temperatures reaching the mid-90s. We'll stop short of 100 because a cold front will start to leak in come mid to late afternoon and evening, switching winds around to the north and getting gusty. Tonight, temperatures will drop all the way down into the middle 50s. There may be an isolated shower or thunderstorm as the front goes through. Much cooler tomorrow. Highs only in the 70s. 50s tomorrow night and only 70s to near 80 Wednesday. Tuesday night and Wednesday could bring a few showers and thunderstorms.

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3: Joining us now, ProFarmer economist Lane Acree. Lane, what's going on in these grain markets here this morning?
4: Yeah, we had a weak overnight session, but we've had a decent bounce in the grains here this morning. December corn's up 3.25, 4.67.25, just off the intraday highs. September wheat's up 4.5 cents, 6.43 in the orders, also trading near session highs. We're kind of building some momentum after recent weakness in both those markets. November beans, unable to garner much of that bullish momentum. We're up a quarter penny right now at 11.87 in the orders. But we are kind of near the session highs, and we're well off the session lows. We traded down to 11.75 and a quarter overnight. So good bounce from that mark, and that's despite the big losses that we're seeing. And crude oil futures were down over $5 below the $80 mark at 79.52.
3: Yeah. Yeah, more speculation that we're going to get back to the negotiating table with Iran is what it sounds like is putting the pressure on that crude oil market here this morning. All right, take us to the livestock trade. Another round of solid gains in the cattle complex.
4: Yeah, no kidding. It's good to see. We're turning technically bullish on the daily bar chart after rebounding from those lows seen towards the end of July. We're building off last week's gains now. October fats are up about $1.70. Just shy of 229. September feeders up just shy of $3, 346.75. We saw a bounce in the cash market last week. Don't know exactly where it was at, but somewhere around that 232 range, and that's the leading edge there. It could be a good sign. Cash market's responding to the gains in futures. It seems like futures continue to lead the cash market, which is kind of backwards, but where we're at right now, we'll get that official average here in a little bit. August hogs down 80 cents, 98.05, responding to the weaker cash market, starting to trend lower on the daily chart.
3: Thank you, Lane. 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
6: 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Grain trade is mixed to higher today after a weaker start to the morning under the weight of falling crude oil, which is down over $5 a barrel today. Some beneficial rains over the weekend with some potential for more this week is also keeping a little pressure on the markets, though the crop ratings this afternoon are anticipated to see some decline in the good to excellent conditions. Corn futures are slightly higher, 3 or 4 cents higher here with that expected drop in condition. Analysts expect global corn production to fall as much as 20 million metric tons below usage levels with the falling yield projections across Europe. And soybeans are mixed, but slowly starting to find some support to trade higher here today with some new flash sales reported of 488,000 metric tons of new crop beans to China and another 136,150 metric tons of new crop beans to other unknown destinations. September corn is up 4 at 4.44 3/4. December up 3.5 at 4.67 1/2. August soybeans down 2 1/4 at 11.69 3/4. November up 0.5 at 11.88. September Chicago wheat is up 4 1/4 at 6.43 1/2. December up 4.5 at 6.62. September Kansas City wheat up 3 at 7.10 1/2. December up 3 1/4 at 7.27. August live cattle are up $1.12 at 232.87. October up 182 at 229.07. August feeders up 247 at 350.50. September up 317 at 346.95. And August lean hogs down 77 at 98.07. That's a look at your markets. 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
3: What's your perspective on this, Deputy Secretary Vade? And it doesn't feel like we've got control of this situation yet.
9: Well, the crops that are a part of this outbreak are, of course, not under USDA's jurisdiction. They're under the Food Right. and Drug Administration's jurisdiction. So they're taking the lead in the investigation. But as you've noted, an important part of this is to be certain that we can trace back exactly all the different, if there is more than one, sources of this outbreak. It is important that we can assure Americans that it's okay to eat a salad. You don't have to worry about it. And it's my hope that the FDA will quickly come forward and let everyone know that they've got it under control.
3: Fantastic. Okay, let's talk about the status of the reorganization at USDA. What's the I know that there are some legal efforts underway to block the reorganization. What's the status there?
9: Well, there are, but we're moving forward. Just a week ago today, Chip, I began my day over at the Yates Building, which heretofore has been the headquarters of the Forest Service. And we welcomed dozens and dozens of people from the Food and Nutrition Administration, the agency that runs the food stamp program, who have moved to the Yates Building from their old headquarters, which was in Braddock Road in suburban Alexandria, Virginia. They are now literally right across the street from where I sit in the Witten Building, and more will be added to their number in the not-too-distant future. Similarly, we've got moves going on with some of our other agencies, so while other people continue to carp and cavil, we're taking action now. We're through the announcement phase. People are moving, decisions are being made, and the agency employees are going to their new permanent future homes.
3: Yeah. Are there some efforts by lawmakers to stop the reorganization at this point?
9: So we have not seen that as part of the appropriations discussions that are ongoing on Capitol Hill. We have been very proactive in terms of communicating with Congress. Ahead of every single announcement that USDA has made, I have made calls to the leadership of both the House and Senate Appropriations Committees, both the House and Senate Agriculture Committees, and if we're talking about the Forest Service, the separate committees that deal with interior appropriations that are responsible for the Forest Service. So we have been holding our congressional partners tight. I think that's paying dividends, and people understand what we're trying to do here. And part one of what we're trying to do here is to live within the budget that Congress provides us.
3: Gotcha. What are you learning from the DOJ investigation into the fertilizer industry?
9: Well, you know, I don't want to talk too much about what they're looking at, but what I can tell your listeners is that I would encourage them to keep alert. You know, when I came into the position, Chip, as you're aware, I gave a lot of speeches noting that this was an issue that was of top concern. I haven't given as many speeches of those recently, and there's a reason for that. That's because we're working on things behind the scenes with both the Department of Justice and the Federal Trade Commission. And so even though I've been quieter in recent days, that's not a sign that it's fallen off the radar. That's actually a sign that we're preparing as we get into the later parts of this year to have some public things that we can announce. And the most important thing that I want your listeners to be aware of is we're going to ask for their participation. We're going to set up means by which they can confidentially share with us information about the pressure that they feel, the phone calls we know that they receive, about what the price is today, what the price is assured to be next week, and what have you, if you don't buy now. This is all information that is relevant to the investigation. And so I would encourage farmers to keep their ears to the wind, because when we make these announcements, they're going to play an important role in it, and we need them to participate.
3: Interesting. Interesting. Okay. Speaking of participation, Deputy Secretary Vaden, what's the plan for NAS, the evaluation of performance, addressing the low survey response rate, the lack of farmer participation? What is the plan there at NAS?
9: Well, Chip, literally just before I joined you today, I was part of a meeting with a group of farmers that is part of kind of like an ad hoc working group that the secretary put together at USDA to have frank discussions about where we are with data. And I think that when you see the secretary who will be at FarmFest in Minnesota this week, she'll be making an announcement that will talk about our data efforts and where we're going to go from here. So I don't want to get ahead of her announcement. But I think what you will see is this department, A, having a formal setting for farmer feedback all across, in particular, the Midwest of the United States about where we can do better with data. I think you will be able to see that you will see a report coming out from us that I have talked about in the past as we get into the fall season, where we look at the numbers that NAS and the WASDE predicted for the past two growing seasons and compare them to where the final numbers ended up, and give a report card and an accounting for where we were right, where we missed, and why we missed, and if there are changes that need to be made to ensure those misses don't happen in the future. And all of this will be a continuing effort, which is going to go forward over the next several months, because this is not a situation where farmers began to ask questions.

0: years, and the effort to reverse that and to get more confidence in USDA data is similarly going to be a gradual process which takes place over time, but we're starting that process now.
1: Okay. All right. Can you tell us who is heading up that group of farmers?
0: So we've got representatives from corn farmers in Iowa, Illinois. We've got the corn growers itself represented through its members. And we've got USDA members on it, too. So we've got Dr. Scott Hutchins, our Undersecretary for Research, Education, and Economics, which, of course, oversees NAS. We've got our chief economist, Justin Benavides. I'm on it. The secretary's on it. So it's a grouping of farmers. But this, what we've been doing privately, is now about to go public, as the secretary will announce at FarmFest. And we're going to invite, you know, farmers writ large to come and talk to us at a series of public events.
1: Excellent. Excellent. Are there discussions with Congress to increase the CCC borrowing lending authority?
0: There you go. Borrowing. Yeah. Lending, whichever. We are required to report to Congress on how we use the Commodity Credit Corporation. Thanks to the One Big Beautiful Bill Act, the Commodity Credit Corporation's average annual expenditures are going to increase beginning with the fiscal year that starts this October. So we have shared those numbers with Congress about what that entails, Senator Hoeven especially. And, you know, we're having conversations with them about whether adjustments might possibly need to be made. But the one thing I want to ensure that all of your listeners are aware is that we will be able to make the ARC and PLC payments on the 1st of October. No one should have any doubt about that. And those ARC and PLC payments, as you know, thanks to the One Big Beautiful Bill Act chip, will be real and meaningful for the first time in 5 or 6 years, thanks to the plus up in reference prices that occurred in the One Big Beautiful Bill Act.
1: Yep, I'm with you on that. So the borrowing limit has been at $30 billion now for quite some time. Do you think that should be increased?
0: Since 1987.
1: Jeez,
0: since 1987.
1: Really?
0: That's right. The last time it was adjusted was 1987. So $30 billion is a lot of money now. It certainly was a heck of a lot of money in 1987. But thanks to the ravages of inflation, if it had been adjusted for inflation, Chip, we'd be talking about a borrowing authority in the range of $60 billion.
1: Right.
0: And so obviously the value of what that $30 billion can do has been eroded over time. And this is a conversation that we're happy to have with the House and Senate if they think an additional authority is needed.
1: Outstanding. Judge Vaden, please travel safe, and I look forward to our next conversation, which I believe is going to be face-to-face in Nashua, Iowa at the Iowa State University Research Farm. I hope we get an opportunity to sit and talk at that event.
0: On the 10th of September?
1: Yes.
0: I will see you there.
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3: Relief from the heat is not far away, although we're going to go through most of the day very hot and hazy again here in western Nebraska. But we're looking at northwest winds developing right now across Montana, north and south Dakota, parts of northern Wyoming, especially along and north of Interstate 90. And this is where the cool front is. We'll heat up ahead of it. We're going to cool down behind it tonight and into tomorrow. In fact, overnight low temperatures tonight will be as cool as they've been in a while, down into the 50s. And we may not hit 80 Tuesday and Wednesday. How about that? So nice relief from the heat. Don't expect it to last because we're going to be like a rubber band and snap back right to some really hot weather again at the end of the week and over the weekend. However, we do see opportunities next week to maybe cool off and have better chances of rain again. I'll be back with more in a moment.
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3: Here's your forecast from the Platte Valley Bank Weather Center. A hot, hazy day again with temperatures reaching the mid-90s. We'll stop short of 100 because a cold front will start to leak in come mid to late afternoon and evening, switching winds around to the north and getting gusty. Tonight, temperatures will drop all the way down into the middle 50s. There may be an isolated shower or thunderstorm as the front goes through. Much cooler tomorrow. Highs only in the 70s. 50s tomorrow night and only 70s to near 80 Wednesday. Tuesday night and Wednesday could bring a few showers and thunderstorm.
4: Barometric pressure at Scott's Bluff right now about 2982 with a breeze near 10 to 15 miles an hour currently at Scott's Bluff. Winds are fairly light. They'll pick up later in the day. Shadron is 82 now in Sydney, 82 degrees. At North Platte, it's sunny in 79. In McCook, 85, sunny at Ogallala, 83, Valentine, Bartley, sunny in 78. Around the Legacy Co-op locations now, it's 84 at Main Street Market at Torrington, 88 at Main Street Market Kimball, 86 at Alliance, 81 at Main Street Market Scotts Bluff, 85 at Bridgeport, 86 at Dalton. Currently at KNEB at Scott's Bluff, temperature rating at 82 degrees.
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9: Thank you, Steve, and good morning. Morrill County authorities say a motorcycle collision with a deer led to the death of a Bayard man last week. The sheriff's office says Friday night around 8:40, first responders were called to a reported motorcycle crash on Highway 92, just west of the South Bayard Junction. Deputies, along with the Bayard volunteer firefighters, arrived on scene and began providing life-saving measures to the operator of the motorcycle, but despite their efforts, Daniel Wechter was pronounced deceased at the scene. The preliminary investigation determined Wechter was eastbound on Highway 92 when he struck a deer on the roadway, causing him to lose control of the motorcycle. The Nebraska State Patrol also responded to the incident, which remains under investigation. The Alliance City Council has scheduled time for public comment regarding electric bikes and scooters during their upcoming City Council meeting tomorrow. While National Night Out will be taking place at the same time, city leaders are encouraging residents to attend and share their thoughts, questions, and concerns as the council gathers public input on the topic. Those unable to attend the meeting for any reason are encouraged to submit their thoughts and concerns by email to info@cityofalliance.net. All comments received will help inform the City Council's discussion regarding the regulation of electric bikes and scooters in the community.

0: more information, contact the city clerk's office at 308-762-5400. The same topic is a subject on the Scotts Bluff City Council agenda tonight, where they're considering an ordinance to regulate the use of those machines on city streets and sidewalks. Future use of fireworks in Gehring will be back to normal for the most part after the City Council last week made further revisions to the related ordinance. Council members voted 7-0 in favor of the changes, which will return the Independence Day fireworks discharge period to 10 days. City Administrator Pat Heath discussed the other changes, which include limiting New Year's pyrotechnics used to just New Year's Eve.
1: I've talked to Eric and just recently with Greg about that, and that doesn't, I don't believe you guys seem to have a problem with that on the 31st. You know, the weather is not always conducive of shooting off fireworks on all those days, so that was just something that we wanted to change. The other big change is what we receive most of our complaints every year is we allow people to shoot them off till 10:30 at night. And just to match Scotts Bluff and Tarrytown, we have reverted that back to 10 o'clock discharge time in. And that would be on the 25th through July 3rd. They would have to stop at 10 o'clock.
0: Greg Troutman with Fireworks Unlimited thanked the council for returning the period back to where it was, but he did say this year was devastating with sales down 43% across all of his stores. Troutman said it wasn't just related to losing the 4 days. It was more about the negative publicity against his industry, some of it framed by local fire officials as not caring about the community if fireworks were allowed, and he thought the fireworks community proved this year they could be safe in their use. As more families head to Nebraska lakes to cool off this summer, health officials are warning that not every swimming spot is safe. Harmful algae blooms have prompted health alerts at several recreational lakes and reservoirs across Nebraska, mostly concentrated in eastern Nebraska so far this year, where testing found elevated levels of a toxin that can make people and pets sick. David Shoemaker is with the Nebraska Department of Water, Energy, and Environment, and says algae blooms can develop quickly and explains what they look like.
2: What we're looking for is a scum-like, almost if somebody were to spill paint on the surface of the lake. It would have the oily sheen to it. We describe it as John Deere green in color.
0: As the bloom dies, Shoemaker says it changes from green to turquoise with white streaks, especially after washing ashore, and urges people to avoid affected water and keep pets away because contaminated water can be fatal to dogs. The latest health alerts and weekly test results are posted on the DWEE website. 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
6: It's time for a look at sports on the Rural Radio Network. I'm Trayton Harmon. The Alliance Spartans wrapped up their Legion baseball season over the weekend at the Class B state tournament in Springfield with a pair of losses to bring their year to a close. Alliance lost to the ETC Knights Saturday 13-8 and Crete Sunday 9-3. As the Spartans wrap up the season with a record of 37-15 and as B7 area runner-ups. The MLB trade deadline is today, and the weekend brought a flurry of moves across the league. Of course, none were bigger than the Detroit Tigers and Los Angeles Dodgers striking a deal that sends reigning American League Cy Young winner Tarek Skubal to the Dodgers. The move gives the back-to-back World Series champions a rotation that arguably has five aces when at full strength. Skubal will get his first start as a Dodger Tuesday night at the Chicago Cubs. Once again, the MLB trade deadline is today. The Colorado Rockies picked up a sweep over the Kansas City Royals over the weekend that was capped off with a gem from the Rockies' own Colorado native. Starter Kyle Freeland picked up his first career complete game with a performance across nine innings where he allowed only one earned run while walking two and striking out eight in the 8-1 Sunday win to wrap up the series. With the recap on the series and Freeland's performance, here's Jack Corrigan.
7: So many good things happen for the Rockies as they complete a sweep of their weekend set with Kansas City, winning the finale by an 8-1 count. The story of the day, Kyle Freeland, in career start number 251, Kyle has his first complete game as a major leaguer as he allowed just that one run on five hits. The Rockies offense behind Cole Kerrig, Jake McCarthy, and others. Brett Sullivan with a big day. McCarthy with a three-run homer. Kerrig with three hits on the day. Sullivan had a couple of hits and a pair of RBIs. The Rockies, with the sweep of the Royals, will continue interleague action.

0: 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We'll have game one coverage beginning at 6 o'clock. Jack Corrigan for the Rockies Radio Network.
1: 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And back once again with our Husker Radio Reports is Sean Callahan.
2: Well, Nebraska will officially open fall camp Wednesday as players report on Tuesday. It's been a pretty quiet offseason, and a lot of it had to do with just how early spring practice began all the way back in February.
3: The early spring ball, like for Anthony, being able to practice in the cold and the rain and the wet was vital. Getting that offensive line in there early and having them learn the schemes was vital. Getting the coaches on the same page, so I loved it.
2: Since spring practice ended, there's been one notable roster addition as the Huskers added running back Tyke Hayes from Penn State.
3: Tyke's name came to us, and we didn't know a ton about him. And then certainly not knowing what was going to happen with Mekhi, it made sense to at least look at another player at that position. As we talked to some of his college coaches that had gone on to other places, they had good things to say about him. I said to Pat, if we were in the NFL right now, what would we do? We'd bring in a player.
2: There's no question running back will be one of the more interesting position battles in August.
1: The Huskers open the season on September 5th against Ohio at 10 a.m. Mountain Time. That's a look at sports on the Rural Radio Network. I'm Trayton Harmon.
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6: Relief from the heat is not far away, although we're going to go through most of the day very hot and hazy again here in western Nebraska. But we're looking at northwest winds developing right now across Montana, north and south Dakota, parts of northern Wyoming, especially along and north of Interstate 90. And this is where the cool front is. We'll heat up ahead of it. We're going to cool down behind it tonight and into tomorrow. In fact, overnight low temperatures tonight will be as cool as they've been in a while, down into the 50s. And we may not hit 80 Tuesday and Wednesday. How about that? So nice relief from the heat. Don't expect it to last because we're going to be like a rubber band and snap back right to some really hot weather again at the end of the week and over the weekend. However, we do see opportunities next week to maybe cool off and have better chances of rain again. I'll be back with more in a moment.
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6: Here's your forecast from the Platte Valley Bank Weather Center. A hot, hazy day again with temperatures reaching the mid-90s. We'll stop short of 100 because a cold front will start to leak in come mid to late afternoon and evening, switching winds around to the north and getting gusty. Tonight, temperatures will drop all the way down into the middle 50s. There may be an isolated shower or thunderstorm as the front goes through. Much cooler tomorrow. Highs only in the 70s. 50s tomorrow night and only 70s to near 80 Wednesday. Tuesday night and Wednesday could bring a few showers and thunderstorm.
9: 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The breeze here about 10 to 15 miles an hour. Winds generally light across the region at this hour. In Chadron, 82. In Sydney, 85 degrees. Barometric pressure at Scotts Bluff at about 2981. And currently at KNEB at the studio here at Scotts Bluff, we have a temperature reading at 83 degrees. 83. For more weather information anytime, check KNEB.com and click weather on the homepage, and then weather in your neighborhood to get webcams and weather conditions for legacy co-op locations around the area.
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1: Thank you, Steve, and good morning. Future use of fireworks in Gehring will be back to normal for the most part after the City Council last week made further revisions to the related ordinance. Council members voted 7-0 in favor of the changes, which will return the Independence Day fireworks discharge period to 10 days. City Administrator Pat Heath discussed the other changes, which include limiting New Year's pyrotechnics used to just New Year's Eve.
2: I've talked to Eric and just recently with Greg about that, and that doesn't, I don't believe you guys seem to have a problem with that on the 31st. You know, the weather is not always conducive of shooting off fireworks on all those days, so that was just something that we wanted to change. The other big change is what we receive most of our complaints every year is we allow people to shoot them off till 10:30 at night. And just to match Scotch Bluff and Tarrytown, we have reverted that back to 10 o'clock discharge time in. And that would be on the 25th through July 3rd. They would have to stop at 10 o'clock.
1: Greg Troutman with Fireworks Unlimited thanked the council for returning the period back to where it was, but he did say this year was devastating with sales down 43% across all of his stores. Troutman said it wasn't just related to losing the 4 days. It was more about the negative publicity against his industry, some of it framed by local fire officials as not caring about the community if fireworks were allowed, and he thought the fireworks community proved this year they could be safe in their use. Morrill County authorities say a motorcycle collision with a deer led to the death of a Bayard man last week. The sheriff's office says Friday night around 8:40, first responders were called to a reported motorcycle crash on Highway 92, just west of the South Bayard Junction. Deputies, along with the Bayard volunteer firefighters, arrived on scene and began providing life-saving measures to the operator of the motorcycle, but despite their efforts, Daniel Wechter was pronounced deceased at the scene. The preliminary investigation determined Wechter was eastbound on Highway 92 when he struck a deer on the roadway, causing him to lose control of the motorcycle. The Nebraska State Patrol also responded to the incident, which remains under investigation. The Alliance City Council has scheduled time for public comment regarding electric bikes and scooters during their upcoming City Council meeting tomorrow. While National Night Out will be taking place at the same time, city leaders are encouraging residents to attend and share their thoughts, questions, and concerns as the council gathers public input on the topic. Those unable to attend the meeting for any reason are encouraged to submit their thoughts and concerns by email to info@cityofalliance.net. All comments received will help inform the city council's discussion regarding the regulation of electric bikes and scooters in the community. For more information, contact the City Clerk's office at 308-762-5400. The same topic is a subject on the Scotts Bluff City Council agenda tonight, where they're considering an ordinance to regulate the use of those machines on city streets and sidewalks. As more families head to Nebraska lakes to cool off this summer, health officials are warning that not every swimming spot is safe. Harmful algae blooms have prompted health alerts at several recreational lakes and reservoirs across Nebraska, mostly concentrated in eastern Nebraska so far this year, where testing found elevated levels of a toxin that can make people and pets sick. David Shoemaker is with the Nebraska Department of Water, Energy, and Environment, and says algae blooms can develop quickly and explains what they look like.
3: What we're looking for is a scum-like, almost as somebody were to spill paint on the surface of the lake. It would have the oily sheen to it. We describe it as John Deere green in color.
1: As the bloom dies, Shoemaker says it changes from green to turquoise with white streaks, especially after washing ashore, and urges people to avoid affected water and keep pets away because contaminated water can be fatal to dogs. The latest health alerts and weekly test results are posted on the DWEE website. 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
6: Most gardeners are beginning to harvest their produce this time of year. Tomatoes, peppers, onions, and many other garden vegetables are ripening up, which means another important part of gardening is about to begin. Nebraska Extension educator Elizabeth Ekstrom says now is a great time to start a fall garden. She says when you're harvesting, you can start clearing those finished plants out to make room for another planting that will give you a second crop later this fall. It's a great way to extend your gardening season and reuse that garden space.
7: One of the more common gardening times of the year is going to be fall gardening. Now, it's a time of year that a lot of people forget they can actually be planting crops for later in the season. We're nearing the peak of the summer season when it comes to vegetable gardening, and right now we're going to have some empty spots out in our garden. Now is a perfect time to go ahead and interseed with some other cool season crops or with some other crops that we want to grow in our garden. When we talk about fall gardening, we need to make sure that we check on the seed packet to see what the days till harvest is. Then we add 14 days to that days till harvest, and depending on if it's a tender crop or it's a hardy crop, then we would add more time to it. So if it's a tender crop that doesn't like frost, we're going to add 14 more days to that days till harvest. If it's a hardy crop, let's say one of the cool season crops that can handle that light frost like kale, then we would just go with the straight 14 days added on to that. So it really makes a difference. We need to read the backs of the labels to see what our days till harvest are and then add that buffer to it. In western Nebraska, you're going to bump your frost date up sooner into October. And so it really depends on what part of the state you're living in, what that average frost date is. It'll make a big difference if we're doing those tender crops versus those a little bit hardier crops that can handle that light frost. When we take a look at fall gardening, we also need to determine how deep

0: When we take a look at fall gardening, we also need to determine how deep we need to plant the seeds. That's also on the back of the package. And because we are looking at warmer temperatures, we might want to plant those seeds just a little deeper than we normally would or what's recommended on the package. Because we're in the heat of the summer, we also need to make sure that we provide that supplemental water. And we need to do very light waterings to make sure that that soil stays moist so those seeds can break through. We want to make sure that we avoid that crust forming on top of that soil surface. Otherwise, those seeds are going to have a tough time germinating up through that. There's a lot of different crops that we can do fall gardening with. We can do our green beans. We can do our leafy greens like our lettuce and our spinach and our kale. If you have the transplants available, we can also do our cool season crops like our broccoli and our cauliflower. So it really depends on what you want in your garden, what you're going to be planting this time of the year.
1: Planting a fall garden is a good habit to get into. 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
4: Thank you, Bill. It is Monday, August 3rd, 2026. Here's what's happening today in America. Strikes held back. More water cyber attacks. Dems see a vulnerable seat. And Louisiana joins Alabama and Florida in this. It's all coming up. Then Bill's going to be here with your message of the day. But first, the president said he was going to attack Iran again, but once again backed off these new strikes, saying on Saturday night, late Saturday night, he was asked by several Middle Eastern countries to hold off as they had reached, quote, the parameters of a deal. The president said this would include the immediate, complete, and total reopening of the Hormuz Strait and an end to Iran's nuclear threat. Based on this request, I have agreed for the future benefit of the world and likewise the survival of a successful and prosperous Iran to cancel the attack, subject to being able to rapidly make a deal. The president has been at Camp David in recent days, during which he vowed he would hit Iran until, quote, they can't take it anymore. There are now seven states, reportedly, that have had cyber attacks against our water systems. There's no indication that any water has been altered or made unsafe to drink at all, but officials are on high alert, monitoring their systems to see if any adjustments are made to adjust water quality or change chemical treatment levels or water pressure. Minnesota was the first to report this publicly. There were 30 community water systems that were affected by cyber attacks. Michigan has joined them publicly as well. One would think this could have its origins from Iran. The president said, I don't think there was an Iranian cyber attack. The senator from Ohio, Bernie Moreno, has called for his former son-in-law to resign from Congress over allegations of domestic abuse against Bernie Moreno's daughter. Miller, who's running for re-election, has denied the allegation and sued his ex-wife for defamation. Moreno said, the senator said, if there are any basic standards of character required to hold elected office,

0: Max Miller fails them. He should not serve in the House of Representatives. He said he hoped to keep this matter private, but Max Miller's increasingly erratic and dangerous behavior has made that impossible. According to police records, Moreno's daughter told police that he threw her up against a wall and held a gun to her head and also threw hot water on her. He currently holds a safe Republican seat. Miller won it in the last election, 51-36. And then Dennis Kucinich, remember him? Dennis Kucinich got 12% of the vote as an independent. Louisiana's attorney general announced that Louisiana will launch an investigation into Fauci and whether he committed any other offenses that can be pursued. She said that Fauci lied and added that both Louisiana and Missouri deposed Fauci. Louisiana will be joining Alabama and Florida in investigating Fauci. I'm Mike Slater for the podcast Politics by Faith. Bill O'Reilly has your message of the day. Next.
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1: Time now for the O'Reilly Update message of the day. On this Monday, I'm thinking about the so-called Biden tapes. Former President Joe Biden was paid $8 million to write a book. But he didn't really write anything because he's incapable of doing that. Instead, he hires a ghost writer. That's an author who actually does the work. The publishing company then puts Biden's name on the cover, and maybe the ghost writer gets a little bit of credit. That's the way it works. So a guy named Mark Zawitzker takes extensive notes as he talks to former President Biden. He is the hired gun, the hired ghost writer. Earlier this month, the federal court said, hey, Mark, we want to see those notes. And the federal court did that because there was a lawsuit to get the information. Mr. Biden, of course, objected. He lost. Now, during the conversation with his ghostwriter, it's obvious the former president was totally befuddled. Also, he admitted to keeping classified material, quote, downstairs. The audio is not going to change anyone's mind. Progressives will pretend there's absolutely nothing wrong with old Joe. Conservatives see this as yet another cover-up by outlets sympathetic to the Democratic Party. However, one thing is clear. The people who propped up President Biden should be held accountable, but they won't be. I'm Bill O'Reilly. I approve the message by writing it. You can reach me, bill@billoreilly.com, bill@billoreilly.com, name in town if you wish to opine. Now let's go to the mail. Kathleen Adams, Knoxville, Tennessee. Bill, thank goodness you're still around. Yeah, that's what I say every time I get up. In 3 months, I turn 80. Situation in America is mind-blowing. I'm glad you're giving your opinions. How sad people in this country are to even consider socialism. They're ignorant, combined with sadness. Tony, concierge member, Tony is under our protection. The more concerning question is why and how these left-wing loons are winning elections. Who allowed Somalis to come into Minnesota? How did they get here? Why were they not vetted? How was Omar elected to the Senate? Well, that would be all voting. And I guess you forgot about the Obama-Biden policy of letting pretty much anybody in here with family members, connections, anybody. Come on in. Then they got here, and once they're here, if they run, the voters are the voters. Norman, concierge, remember, I never thought communism would be a threat to the USA, but here it is right on our doorsteps. If we traditionalists can keep communist Democrats from dominating the midterms, there's hope. Maybe. Society is it's going down. Educational system. Where do you read my book, Confronting America? I'll lay it right out for you what happened. In a moment, something you might not know. 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
1: Now the O'Reilly Update brings you something you might not know. 103 years ago today, Calvin Coolidge was sworn in as President of the United States after the sudden death of his predecessor. While doctors claim the chief executive perished from a heart attack, many believe he was secretly murdered. Here's the story behind the mysterious demise of Warren Harding. On the evening of August 2nd, 1923, the Republican was resting in San Francisco after touring Alaska. At 8 p.m., Harding was reading a newspaper inside his suite at the Palace Hotel when he began convulsing. Seconds later, he collapsed. First Lady Florence Harding summoned the president's personal doctor. He attempted to revive the chief executive, but failed. President Warren Harding dead at the age of 57. Vice President Calvin Coolidge was sworn into office at 2:45 a.m. Despite numerous requests, the First Lady refused to authorize an autopsy. She then ordered her husband to be embalmed immediately. Harding's body was brought back to D.C. by train. 9 million Americans lined the tracks to honor the fallen president. In Washington, questions surrounding Harding's demise grew. Some newspapers called the death suspicious, intentional, even homicidal. Said the president's personal physician, quote, "We are accused of starving the president to death, of feeding him to death, of assisting in slowly poisoning him. We are accused of being abysmally ignorant, stupid, and incompetent," unquote. In 1930, a former Harding official claimed Florence Harding intentionally poisoned the president for fathering an illegitimate child, which he did. And here's something else you might not know. To this day, the cause of Warren Harding's death is listed as heart failure, but his body has never been properly examined. The mystery surrounding Harding's death will never be solved. Back in a moment. 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
10: ABC News, I'm Chuck Sievertson. Breaking news, two deaths are reported in the parasitic stomach bug outbreak in Michigan. Says the state health department's cases in the state have topped 11,000. Announced in the past hour, Jake Clayton officially sworn in as the new director of national intelligence. They're satisfied, say two Republican senators holding up the Todd Blanche nomination for attorney general. It clears the way for a Judiciary Committee vote tomorrow. Blanche released official written orders Senators Cornyn and Tillis demanded for showing a fund for potentially compensating January 6th rioters is dead. ABC's Catherine Falters in Washington.
11: So this is a hurdle that he obviously needed to clear. It appears that he will clear it. The hearing is scheduled for tomorrow morning, but then he needs to be confirmed by the full Senate.
10: On social media, President Trump is claiming that Iranian leaders are being, in his words, unbelievably duplicitous in their public statements about negotiations. This is ABC News. Pool flap update.
12: U.S. Attorney Jeanine Pirro against former Olympian David Hearn for allegedly vandalizing the reflecting pool. Trump took to social media to criticize Pirro, writing that he believed the damage was, quote, a pure case of vandalism. Prosecutors moved to drop the case on Friday after saying evidence provided by the Department of the Interior made it clear that damage was due to a botched installation by the contractor, which rushed to complete the project in time for July 4th. Hearn's lawyers say they're considering his legal options after Trump continued to blame the damage on vandals. Peter Haralambos, ABC News.
10: WestJet, Canada's second largest airline, has agreed to a tentative agreement with flight attendants to end a strike that occurred over the weekend. The work stoppage led to hundreds of flight cancellations and thousands of stranded passengers. The deal is now going to the flight attendants for a ratification vote. Chuck Sievertson, ABC News.
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18: Good afternoon, Scotts Bluff, Western Nebraska, and Eastern Wyoming. Today is going to be hot and kind of an extension of this past weekend, but relief is on the way in the form of a Pacific cold front being driven southward by a lobe of energy off the Pacific Northwest tonight. It's going to send some clouds and keep that haze in the air as that trough has tapped into wildfires off in the Pacific Northwest. Still going to be pretty short on moisture, though, until we get to late Tuesday night. The main wave will pass and provide some upslope conditions and a slight increase in moisture. Could squeeze out a few showers on the plains, but activity in general should be pretty isolated. Temps will start to rebound on Wednesday. Our high pressure from this past weekend that was flattened will start to return to form and shift a little further westward, tapping to that hot Pacific air streaming it eastward. 90s will be returning by Thursday and likely going to hit some century mark readings again this weekend. We'll check out your local forecast right after this.
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18: Here's your weather forecast from the Platte Valley Bank Weather Center. Hazy skies, partly cloudy, northwest winds this afternoon 20 to 30 and still breezy this evening. High's going to hit the middle and upper 90s, then drop off quickly tonight as we keep some clouds and haze in the air, lows in the mid 50s. Morning clouds and some sun through Tuesday afternoon. High's cooler in the upper 70s with mid 50s Tuesday night. A weak disturbance could give us a few showers with morning clouds in a Wednesday. Meteorologist Don Watson on KNEB.
20: 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Click on Weather and then Weather in Your Neighborhood. Chadron is 82 and Sydney 85. North Platte sunny 84 and Ogallala 87. Valentine partly sunny and 83. Wind near 10 to 15 at Scott's Bluff, with winds gusting a little bit stronger at times in other areas, including a gust at 29 miles per hour at Alliance. gusting near 20 at Gordon. Temperature reading at KNEB at Scotts Bluff right now. Here at the studio, we have 84 degrees.
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22: Thank you, Steve, and good morning. Morrill County authorities say a motorcycle collision with a deer led to the death of a Bayard man last week. The sheriff's office says Friday night around 8:40, first responders were called to a reported motorcycle crash on Highway 92, just west of the South Bayard Junction. Deputies, along with the Bayard volunteer firefighters, arrived on scene and began providing life-saving measures to the operator of the motorcycle, but despite their efforts, Daniel Wechter was pronounced deceased at the scene. The preliminary investigation determined Wechter was eastbound on Highway 92 when he struck a deer on the roadway, causing him to lose control of the motorcycle. The Nebraska State Patrol also responded to the incident, which remains under investigation. The Alliance City Council has scheduled time for public comment regarding electric bikes and scooters during their upcoming City Council meeting tomorrow. While National Night Out will be taking place at the same time, city leaders are encouraging residents to attend and share their thoughts, questions, and concerns as the council gathers public input on the topic. Those unable to attend the meeting for any reason are encouraged to submit their thoughts and concerns by email to info@cityofalliance.net. All comments received will help inform the City Council's discussion regarding the regulation of electric bikes and scooters in the community. For more information, contact the City Clerk's office at 308-762-5400. The same topic is a subject on the Scotts Bluff City Council agenda tonight, where they're considering an ordinance to regulate the use of those machines on city streets and sidewalks. Future use of fireworks in Gehring will be back to normal for the most part after the City Council last week made further revisions to the related ordinance. Council members voted 7-0 in favor of the changes, which will return the Independence Day fireworks discharge period to 10 days. City Administrator Pat Heath discussed the other changes, which include limiting New Year's pyrotechnics used to just New Year's Eve.
23: I talked to Eric and just recently with Greg about that, and that doesn't, they don't, I don't believe you guys seem to have a problem with that on the 31st. You know, the weather is not always conducive of shooting off fireworks on all those days, so that was just something that we wanted to change. The other big change is what we receive most of our complaints every year is we allow people to shoot them off till 10:30 at night. And just to match Scotts Bluff and Tarrytown, we have reverted that back to 10 o'clock discharge time in. And that would be on the 25th through July 3rd. They would have to stop at 10 o'clock.
22: Greg Troutman with Fireworks Unlimited thanked the council for returning the period back to where it was, but he did say this year was devastating with sales down 43% across all of his stores. Troutman said it wasn't just related to losing the 4 days, it was more about the negative publicity against his industry, some of it framed by local fire officials as not caring about the community if fireworks were allowed, and he thought the fireworks community proved this year they could be safe in their use. As more families head to Nebraska lakes to cool off this summer, health officials are warning that not every swimming spot is safe. Harmful algae blooms have prompted health alerts at several recreational lakes and reservoirs across Nebraska, mostly concentrated in eastern Nebraska so far this year, where testing found elevated levels of a toxin that can make people and pets sick. David Shoemaker is with the Nebraska Department of Water, Energy, and Environment and says algae blooms can develop quickly and explains what they look like.
2: What we're looking for is a scum-like, almost if somebody were to spill paint on the surface of the lake. It would have the oily sheen to it. We describe it as John Deere green in color.
22: As the bloom dies, Shoemaker says it changes from green to turquoise with white streaks, especially after washing ashore, and urges people to avoid affected water and keep pets away because contaminated water can be fatal to dogs. The latest health alerts and weekly test results are posted on the DWEE website. 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
24: 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After a weaker start to the morning, grains are solidly higher here at noon with support from the European crop conditions and continued drought. Analysts are lowering production numbers each week, and the weather outlook doesn't yet have much for relief. The continued conflict in Russia and Ukraine is also boosting wheat as their exports lag behind. And the weather ahead for the U.S. looks mostly favorable this week, especially through the Corn Belt before heating back up in mid-August. Cattle futures are mixed. Feeders have come under some pressure after opening higher. The morning boxes were mixed as well, with choice cuts up over $5. September corn is up 7.5 at 448.25. December up 7 at 471. August soybeans are up 2.25 at 1174.25. November up 5.25 at 1192.5. September Chicago wheat is up 12.25 at 651.5. December up 12.25 at 669.75. September Kansas City wheat up 10.25 at 717.75. December up 10.5 at 734.25. August soybean meal up 20 at 312.40. August bean oil up 63 at 67.75. August live cattle are up a dime at 231.85. October unchanged at 227.25. August feeders are down 52 at 347.50. September down 77 at 343. August lean hogs down 110 at 97.75. October down 122 at 83.62. And Class 3 milk for August is down 3 cents at 17.06. 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
11: E15 is in. Country of origin labeling is out.
25: We support voluntary. We always have.
26: M-Cool is a lifeline for American agriculture.
11: That story straight ahead. It's midday. Time for Top Ag News. I'm Steve White. The Senate dropped 983 pages in its version of the Farm Bill, dealing with commodities, conservation, trade, nutrition, rural development, and more. And that does include E15. The House already approved year-round nationwide sales of higher ethanol blends. Senator Deb Fischer said she'll work to get E15 passed and on the president's desk. But it's the debate over mandatory country of origin labeling that's really heated up. The National Cattlemen's and Beef Association reaffirmed its position. NCBA opposes mandates. Craig Uden is president of Nebraska Cattlemen.
25: And one of the reasons that is some of the repercussions. If you go to M-Cool, what happens next and turning things over to the government is not what we want to stand for. We want to stand for people's right to operate in the manner in which they want to operate, not have the government's hand in it.
11: That position heavily criticized by many ranchers who say M-Cool is common sense. RCAF and others say it's only fair consumers know where their beef comes from. Bill Bullard says foreign imports undermine American beef production.
26: Global beef packers reap windfall profits by importing lower-cost foreign beef and cattle and then selling the unlabeled beef to unsuspecting consumers as if it were domestic and pricing it as if it were domestic. Now, this deceptive practice has had devastating consequences for the U.S. cattle industry.
11: Now, the debate over M-Cool is not yet decided, as the Senate could go back and review that coming up this Thursday. Soybean growers say a new five-year farm bill needs to get across the finish line. The American Soybean Association says the package includes several key priorities and invests in the farm safety net, conservation, rural development, research, and market development for soybean growers. More specifically, ASA backs provisions that would study biostimulants and another that would approve fertilizer research. The bill also authorizes a program that seeks new international markets. A Nebraska farmer leads the way on exporting markets for grains. Jay Reiners of Adams County has been elected chairman of the U.S. Grains and Bioproducts Council, formerly known as the Grains Council. The organization's name recently changed to reflect the mission that includes ethanol and other products. Reiners recently retired after 35 years of farming near Junietta. He has also served as chairman of the Nebraska Corn Board. Reiners unveiled his theme, Feeding and Fueling the World. He said corn, sorghum, barley, ethanol, and distillers grains are the best in the world and getting better, and those exports bring value back to the farm. Eggland values continue to rise, but not as quickly as they were. Alex Makavica is standing by with that story.
27: The agency says Nebraska cropland now averages nearly $7,000 an acre, with irrigated ground topping $9,200. Overall, farm real estate in the state, including land and buildings, increased 3.5% from a year ago. Nationally, average cropland value surpassed $6,000 an acre, so $1,000 less than Nebraska for the first time, while pasture land reached $2,000 an acre. USDA says farmland values continue to be supported by strong demand, but annual increases have moderated compared to the past few years.
11: Thanks, Alex. And that is a midday check of Ag News. 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
12: Backyard Gardeners. If you are having, or expect to have, a vegetable harvest that is, well, bountiful, perhaps you are thinking, in the dog days of summer, of extending your growing season. You know, days past the first frost, maybe even the first freeze where you live. How to do that? Aaron Kinley of Penn State University Extension says that is where season extenders come into play. A primary example is low tunnels.
13: It's about a 10-gauge wire that's a half hoop, and you have a fabric-like covering that goes over the top of that, and that just can keep your crops a little bit warmer, even if you do get light dips below 32 degrees, and sometimes even below 30.
12: Hoops should be placed over the center of the crop row between 3 to 4 feet apart and secured, the cover not touching your vegetables. While a blanket works in the summer, Kinley suggests using a poly cover of between 4 to 6 millimeter thickness when temperatures are colder. Other season extenders for your vegetable garden include cold frames and hot beds.
13: There's much more construction involved in these. If you really like carpentry, you can make some of these yourself, or you can buy a kit online. And they are a lot more durable and are going to extend much further into the season than just a low tunnel.
12: The difference between a cold frame and a hot bed? Cold frames use only sunlight to moderate the interior temperature. Hot beds, however, contain an outside heat source, or an electric heat mat, or in some cases, manure for heating. These beds can also be used as seed starters in the spring. Now, gardeners, you may be familiar with the term cloche, spelled C-L-O-C-H-E.
13: They're this bell-shaped structure that's covered with cloth. Works best over individual plants. If you have a small garden and you don't have enough space to really justify doing a low tunnel, it's almost like putting an individual little low tunnel over a single plant.
12: So what type of season extender might work best for your garden? Kinley says factor in the amount of time, money, and effort needed to set up and maintain your choice of season extender. And she adds there is flexibility regarding materials to set up an extender. Take a low tunnel, for example.
13: If you have other ways that you can do that, if you want to try this at home before you decide to invest in those 10-gauge steel wires, you can use PVC, you can use bamboo, you can use a number of different supplies for that, whatever you might have handy. But again, you want that tunnel to not be touching the plants, and you want it to make a nice little half circle over your row.
12: I'm Rod Bain reporting for the U.S. Department of Agriculture in Washington, D.C.
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14: It's time for a look at sports on the Rural Radio Network. I'm Trayton Harmon. The Alliance Spartans wrapped up their Legion baseball season over the weekend at the Class B state tournament in Springfield with a pair of losses to bring their year to a close. Alliance lost to the ETC Knights Saturday 13-8 and Crete Sunday 9-3. As the Spartans wrap up the season with a record of 37-15 and as B7 area runner-ups. The MLB trade deadline is today, and the weekend brought a flurry of moves across the league. Of course, none were bigger than the Detroit Tigers and Los Angeles Dodgers striking a deal that sends reigning American League Cy Young winner Tarek Skubal to the Dodgers. The move gives the back-to-back World Series champions a rotation that arguably has 5 aces when at full strength. Skubal will get his first start as a Dodger Tuesday night at the Chicago Cubs. Once again, the MLB trade deadline is today. The Colorado Rockies picked up a sweep over the Kansas City Royals over the weekend that was capped off with a gem from the Rockies' own Colorado native. Starter Kyle Freeland picked up his first career complete game with a performance across 9 innings where he allowed only 1 earned run while walking 2 and striking out 8 in the 8-1 Sunday win to wrap up the series. With the recap on the series and Freeland's performance, here's Jack Corrigan.
15: So many good things happened for the Rockies as they complete a sweep of their weekend set with Kansas City winning the finale by an 8-1 count. The story of the day, Kyle Freeland. In career start number 251, Kyle has his first complete game as a major leaguer as he allowed just that one run on five hits. The Rockies' offense behind Cole Kerrig, Jake McCarthy, and others. Brett Sullivan with a big day. McCarthy with a three-run homer. Kerrig with three hits on the day. Sullivan had a couple of hits and a pair of RBIs. The Rockies, with the sweep of the Royals, will continue interleague action with the Tampa Bay Rays coming to town. We'll have Game 1 coverage beginning at 6 o'clock. Jack Corrigan for the Rockies Radio Network.
14: As Jack said, the Rockies now host the Tampa Bay Rays beginning tonight at Coors Field on KOLT 690 AM 101.7 FM at 6 p.m. The Nebraska football team is preparing to open up fall camp later this week. And back once again with our Husker Radio reports is Sean Callahan.
0: Well, Nebraska will officially open fall camp Wednesday as players report on Tuesday. It's been a pretty quiet offseason, and a lot of it had to do with just how early spring practice began all the way back in February.
2: The early spring ball, like for Anthony, being able to practice in the cold and the rain and the wet was vital. Getting that offensive line in there early and having them learn the schemes was vital. Getting the coaches on the same page, so I loved it.
0: Since spring practice ended, there's been one notable roster addition as the Huskers added running back Tyke Hayes from Penn State.
2: Tyke's name came to us, and we didn't know a ton about him. And then certainly not knowing what was going to happen with Mekhi, it made sense to at least look at another player at that position. As we talked to some of his college coaches that had gone on to other places, they had good things to say about him. I said to Pat, if we were in the NFL right now, what would we do? We'd bring in a player.
0: There's no question running back will be one of the more interesting position battles in August.
14: The Huskers open the season on September 5th against Ohio at 10 a.m. Mountain Time. That's a look at sports on the Rural Radio Network. I'm Trayton Harmon.
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18: Good afternoon, Scotts Bluff, Western Nebraska, and Eastern Wyoming. Today is going to be hot and kind of an extension of this past weekend, but relief is on the way in the form of a Pacific cold front being driven southward by a lobe of energy off the Pacific Northwest tonight. It's going to send some clouds and keep that haze in the air as that trough is tapped into wildfires off in the Pacific Northwest. Still going to be pretty short on moisture, though, until we get to late Tuesday night. The main wave will pass and provide some upslope conditions and a slight increase in moisture. Could squeeze out a few showers on the plains, but activity in general should be pretty isolated. Temps will start to rebound on Wednesday. Our high pressure from this past weekend that was flattened will start to return to form and shift a little further westward, tapping to that hot Pacific air streaming it eastward. 90s will be returning by Thursday and likely going to hit some century mark readings again this weekend. We'll check out your local forecast right after this.
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18: Here's your weather forecast from the Platte Valley Bank Weather Center. Hazy skies, partly cloudy, northwest winds this afternoon 20 to 30 and still breezy this evening. High's going to hit the middle and upper 90s, then drop off quickly tonight as we keep some clouds and haze in the air, lows in the mid-50s. Morning clouds and some sun through Tuesday afternoon. Highs cooler in the upper 70s with mid-50s Tuesday night. A weak disturbance could give us a few showers with morning clouds in a Wednesday. Meteorologist Don Watzel on KNEB.
1: 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Current barometric pressure at Scotts Bluff at about 29.84. It's rising at this hour. Breeze 10, 15 miles per hour. Humidity about 31% at Scotts Bluff. And here at KNEB right now, under partly sunny conditions, we have a temperature reading here at the studio now at 85 degrees. Check on weather information anytime through KNEB.com.
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5: Thank you, Steve, and good morning. Morrill County authorities say a motorcycle collision with a deer led to the death of a Bayard man last week. The sheriff's office says Friday night around 8:40, first responders were called to a reported motorcycle crash on Highway 92, just west of the South Bayard Junction. Deputies, along with the Bayard volunteer firefighters, arrived on scene and began providing life-saving measures to the operator of the motorcycle, but despite their efforts, Daniel Wechter was pronounced deceased at the scene. The preliminary investigation determined Wechter was eastbound on Highway 92 when he struck a deer on the roadway, causing him to lose control of the motorcycle. The Nebraska State Patrol also responded to the incident, which remains under investigation. The Alliance City Council has scheduled time for public comment regarding electric bikes and scooters during their upcoming City Council meeting tomorrow. While National Night Out will be taking place at the same time, city leaders are encouraging residents to attend and share their thoughts, questions, and concerns as the council gathers public input on the topic. Those unable to attend the meeting for any reason are encouraged to submit their thoughts and concerns by email to info@cityofalliance.net. All comments received will help inform the City Council's discussion regarding the regulation of electric bikes and scooters in the community. For more information, contact the City Clerk's office at 308-762-5400. The same topic is a subject on the Scotts Bluff City Council agenda tonight, where they're considering an ordinance to regulate the use of those machines on city streets and sidewalks. Future use of fireworks in Gehring will be back to normal for the most part after the City Council last week made further revisions to the related ordinance. Council members voted 7-0 in favor of the changes, which will return the Independence Day fireworks discharge period to 10 days. City Administrator Pat Heath discussed the other changes, which include limiting New Year's pyrotechnics used to just New Year's Eve.
6: I talked to Eric and just recently with Greg about that, and that doesn't, they don't, I don't believe you guys seem to have a problem with that on the 31st. You know, the weather is not always conducive of shooting off fireworks on all those days, so that was just something that we wanted to change. The other big change is what we receive most of our complaints every year is we allow people to shoot them off till 10:30 at night. And just to match Scotts Bluff and Tarrytown, we have reverted that back to 10 o'clock discharge time in And that would be on the 25th through July 3rd. They would have to stop at 10 o'clock.
5: Greg Troutman with Fireworks Unlimited thanked the council for returning the period back to where it was, but he did say this year was devastating with sales down 43% across all of his stores. Troutman said it wasn't just related to losing the 4 days. It was more about the negative publicity against his industry, some of it framed by local fire officials as not caring about the community if fireworks were allowed, and he thought the fireworks community proved this year they could be safe in their use. As more families head to Nebraska lakes to cool off this summer, health officials are warning that not every swimming spot is safe. Harmful algae blooms have prompted health alerts at several recreational lakes and reservoirs across Nebraska, mostly concentrated in eastern Nebraska so far this year, where testing found elevated levels of a toxin that can make people and pets sick. David Shoemaker is with the Nebraska Department of Water, Energy, and Environment, and says algae blooms can develop quickly and explains what they look like.
7: What we're looking for is a scum-like, almost if somebody were to spill paint on the surface of the lake. It would have the oily sheen to it. We describe it as John Deere green in color.
5: As the bloom dies, Shoemaker says it changes from green to turquoise with white streaks, especially after washing ashore, and urges people to avoid affected water and keep pets away because contaminated water can be fatal to dogs. The latest health alerts and weekly test results are posted on the DWEE website. 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
24: 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September corn is up 7 3/4 at 448.5. December up 7 3/4 at 471.5. August soybeans unchanged at 1172. November up 5.5 at 1193. September Chicago wheat up 13 at 652.25. December up 12 3/4 at 670.25. September Kansas City wheat up 11.5 at 719. December up 11.5 at 735.25. August live cattle are down 65 at 231.10. October down 45 at 226.82. August feeders down 85 at 347.17. September down 155 at 342.22. August lean hogs down 115 at 97.70. October down 102 at 83.82. Let's look at your markets here on the Rural Radio Network.
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0: Train. Packers must be short-bought heading into the new week as bids have already surfaced in Kansas at 233. Asking prices are not yet established, but it's assumed that they'll be steady, if not higher, again this week. New show lists are mixed with lighter show lists in Texas and Kansas, larger in Nebraska and Colorado. Last week, Southern Live Cattle traded from 231 to 233, which is $1 to $3 higher. Northern Dress Cattle traded steady to $3 higher. And box beef prices are mixed. Choice up 536 at 366.74. Select down 225 at 343.98. And hog prices are unavailable, but the market's five-day rolling average sits at 101.14. Pork cutouts totaled 161 loads, and cutout values were up 244 at 102.45 here on the Rural Radio Network.
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7: 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I'm Alex Makavica, and joining us is Nebraska Extension's Dr. Eric Hunt, as we do every Monday, Eric, to get a preview of what's to come in the week ahead. A little bit of a cool off coming here soon, so let's talk about what we might see, Eric.
8: Sure. Yeah, today will be pretty warm, particularly across southwestern Nebraska. Highs probably near Imperial, Benkelman, McCook, 102 to 104 this afternoon. Pretty warm across all of west central and south central, really getting a good portion of eastern Nebraska as well. Highs at least in the lower 90s, probably getting a little bit warmer as you go toward the west. Good news, though, as you get in northern panhandle, that front will be coming through later this afternoon. So temperatures there today will be not as hot as yesterday, which is great because it was near all-time record heat and shattered yesterday afternoon. So cooler there. Front will be sliding through the entire state over the next 24 to 30 hours. So tomorrow will be significantly cooler for most of us. We are going to see some chances for showers and thunderstorms later today across portions of west central and northern Nebraska. Right now, the high-resolution models are showing some thunderstorm development, but not necessarily really, truly widespread showers and thunderstorms developing across those portions of the state. Regardless, though, there will be chances for showers and thunderstorms for at least the eastern two-thirds of the state later tonight and early tomorrow, but those best chances will be kind of along the 183 corridor, the Highway 83 corridor, then getting closer toward the Highway 20 corridor. Tomorrow we should see additional

0: chance for showers and thunderstorms to develop across portions of central and eastern Nebraska, with much better chances for that across basically anywhere along and south of Highway 30. I think Tuesday night into Wednesday, we're going to see potentially some pretty good rainfall totals coming in here across those portions of state. That front is going to effectively kind of stall out across northern Kansas, so it's going to put at least the southern third, if not southern half, Nebraska in a favorable area for getting some potentially some significant rainfall Tuesday night and Wednesday. Right now, the WPC does have at least southeastern Nebraska in the slight risk for excessive rainfall, which basically means that there is, you know, at least a chance for flash flooding type rains tomorrow night and early Wednesday. So all in all, I do think there's going to be a pretty good chance for at least the southern third of the state to get at least a half an inch. Some places will certainly get more than an inch in the next 48 to 60 hours. Unfortunately, where we could use the rain the most, across the Panhandle, across portions of northeastern Nebraska, where we've had the worst drought conditions, I think there's a chance of getting some moisture here the next 3 days, but probably not as much as places that currently are doing pretty well with regard to drought.
1: All right. Well, Eric, as we turn the calendar to August now, what is your outlook here as we look at heat, prolonged heat, moisture here in the next couple weeks, maybe a month or so?
0: Yeah, so we definitely have the heat coming back this week. As I mentioned, Market Journal, that ridge is going to build back toward this region over the weekend. So we're looking at very hot temperatures coming back toward the western portion of the state, which is really, we do not need any more heat out west. It has been the Shattered and Scott's Bluff, the last 365 days have been the warmest on record for those two locations. Or as moisture short as they are out there, that type of heat and the, you know, the breeze. And yesterday, the dew points had dropped to the 20s and 30s out there, which basically means that you're not going to grow any grass when it's that hot and that dry. And my concern is even though it hasn't been necessarily staying 100 and something every single day, we keep getting these pulses of heat that are just really driving up the temperatures, really increasing that evaporative demand and just exacerbating the drought conditions. You know, again, I know there's some place in Panhandle or other parts of the state where the drought monitor may show something that isn't maybe quite as reflective of how bad you maybe think the conditions are. Some of that's just because the drought monitor is extremely tied towards statistical indicators, which may or may not always reflect what's going on the ground. But anyway, the heat is going to come back this weekend. I think by early next week, certainly the western and southern sections of state have a pretty good chance of being in the lower 100s. Everybody will be in the 90s for a couple of days. But as has been the case for most of summer, at least here in the eastern half of the state, it's going to be just a pulse of heat for a few days. I think by later next week, we'll be back at least to somewhat closer to seasonal temperatures. And we do look to see the faucet stay on for at least getting decent chances of moisture to get toward the back half of next week. I think early next week will probably be pretty sunny and dry, but there is going to be a chance of moisture coming back. And the CPC does have the entire state in at least the favorite area for better moisture as we get toward middle or late portion of August. And there is some signal in the models. It may actually be pretty wet for some places as we get into the back half of the month. So I think the good news is for the soybean crop, we may actually sneak in some pretty good moisture for at least some of us, which is good because even in places that have had a lot of moisture in the last 30 days, because a lot of it has come pretty hard, pretty fast, we still really just don't have a deep reserve for that many of us in the state. So we really are going to need that faucet to stay on for the next month if we're actually going to turn out a pretty good rain-fed crop. Yeah, other thing, too, that we have had at least in real recent times has been some cooler overnight temperatures, at least for the eastern half of the state. Those warm nights that we had there for a week really were pretty hard. And I think if we do end up with yields that are less than I think we were expecting, I do think the warm overnight temperatures probably were a culprit. That's going to be back again this weekend, early next week. We've probably got another 4 or 5 straight days for at least some of us here in the eastern side of the state of not dropping below the low to mid-70s, because I do think it's going to come back and probably it's going to be pretty miserable for at least a couple of days.
1: Yeah, and we'll see what USDA says on crop conditions coming up this afternoon. All right, Eric Hunt with Nebraska Extension joining us here on a Monday. Thanks so much, sir.
0: Yep, thanks, Alex.
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11: Hello, good day, everyone. This is Lonnie Pates with USDA's Market News Service in St. Joseph, Missouri, with your noon livestock and grain market report for this Monday. Direct feedlot trading last week had a higher undertone to it after hitting some new lows that we haven't seen in recent times. In Kansas, last week's trades were at mostly 233, which would be $3 higher than they were the previous week. In Nebraska, trading on a live weight basis was at 232 to 233, which was 2 to 3 higher. On a dress weight basis, it was at 365, mostly steady with the previous week. Looking at the formula purchases for the day, 39,400 head, carcass weight of 937, and a weighted average net price of $371.28. Now let's have a look at the noon cutout. The choice cutout on the noon report, 366.77. I'm 74. That's up $5.36 for the day so far. Select at 343.98, down 2.25 for the day, putting the choice select spread at $22.76. There were 54 loads traded for the day with 19 choice, 17 select, and 18 loads of trimmings and grindings. On the cutter cow cutout, that value at $353.32, down $4.47 for the day so far. On the boneless processing beef, there were 37 loads traded nationally today so far. On the National Daily Pork Report, morning movement totaled 161 loads, carcass price at $102.45, which is up $2.44. On the National Daily Direct Hog Report, there were about 600 head of negotiated sales. Not enough to quote a daily price or a price range. However, the 5-day rolling average price comes in at $101.14. Now let's go ahead and have a look at the mid-session at the Chicago Mercantile Exchange. We'll start with the live cattle, the August, up 55 cents at 232.30, the October up 30 cents at 227.55, and the December up 37 cents at 227.32. Moving on to the feeder cattle, the August up $1.07 at 349.10, the September up $1.57 at 345.35, and the October up $1.75 at 337.10. In the lean hogs, the August contract down 95 cents at 97.90, the October down 80 cents at 84.05, And the December down 12 cents at $75.55. Moving on to the grain complex. We'll start with corn. September contract up 6.5 at $4.47.25. December up 6.25 at $4.70.25. And the March up 6 cents at $4.85.75. Moving on to the soybeans. The August contract up 1.5 at $11.73.5. The September up 2 cents at $11.72.75. And new crop November up 3 cents at $11.90.5. Moving on to the hard red winter wheat. The September contract up 7.25 at $7.14.75. The December also up 7.25 at $7.31. And the March up 7 cents at $7.43. This has been Lonnie Pates with USDA's Market News Service in St. Joseph, Missouri. Have a great day, everyone.
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18: ABC News, I'm Chuck Siebertson. Ohio Senior Senator Republican Bernie Moreno is calling for his ex-son-in-law, Ohio Republican Congressman Max Miller, to leave Congress over abuse allegations. ABC's Jay O'Brien.
19: In a February police report obtained by ABC News, Moreno told authorities her daughter came back from staying with Miller and had a fractured collarbone and what appeared to be a handprint bruise on her shoulder. Moreno also detailed an alleged pattern of abuse against her.
18: Miller denies the allegations. Two Republican senators who delayed the Todd Blanche nomination for Attorney General say Blanche has met their demands. A Judiciary Committee vote is expected tomorrow. Two deaths are reported in the parasitic stomach bug outbreak in Michigan, says the state health department. Cases in the state are now over 11,000. President Trump saying new Iran talks would start today, but Iran saying its diplomatic efforts involve neighboring countries. This is ABC News. A new way to make toilet paper, among other things.
20: Kimberly Clark, maker of Huggies diapers, Scott paper towels, and Cottonelle toilet paper, tells the Wall Street Journal they've been looking for a viable alternative to wood pulp and all the trees needed to make it for 20 years now, and they think they found it. It's called Hesper Aloe. It can grow with very little water, which was environmentally promising to the company, and there's plenty of it in the Southwest and elsewhere. With a lot of consumers less than thrilled with the feel of alternatives like bamboo, Kimberly Clark says they're encouraged, but they still need to test the plant to see if it would be as soft, pliable, and absorbent as their current products. Sherry Preston, ABC News.
18: Zac Brown Band gave fans more than just a show at Boston's Fenway Park last night. The Grammy-winning country group surprised attendees with a free cruise vacation giveaway. The more than 37,000 audience members were gifted with complimentary trips aboard the Margaritaville at Sea, redeemable on select voyages over the next year. Chuck Sievertson, ABC News.
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0: To hear more, visit dan.democrat. 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
1: Good afternoon, Scotts Bluff, western Nebraska, and eastern Wyoming. Today is going to be hot and kind of an extension of this past weekend, but relief is on the way in the form of a Pacific cold front being driven southward by a lobe of energy off the Pacific Northwest tonight. It's going to send some clouds and keep that haze in the air as that trough is tapped into wildfires off in the Pacific Northwest. Still going to be pretty short on moisture, though, until we get to late Tuesday night. The main wave will pass and provide some upslope conditions and a slight increase in moisture. Could squeeze out a few showers on the plains, but activity in general should be pretty isolated. Temps will start to rebound on Wednesday. Our high pressure from this past weekend that was flattened will start to return to form and shift a little further westward, tapping to that hot Pacific air streaming it eastward. 90s will be returning by Thursday and likely going to hit some century mark readings again this weekend. We'll check out your local forecast right after this.
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1: Here's your weather forecast from the Platte Valley Bank Weather Center. Hazy skies, partly cloudy, northwest winds this afternoon 20 to 30 and still breezy this evening. High's going to hit the middle and upper 90s, then drop off quickly tonight as we keep some clouds and haze in the air, lows in the mid 50s. Morning clouds and some sun through Tuesday afternoon. High's cooler in the upper 70s with mid 50s Tuesday night. A weak disturbance could give us a few showers with morning clouds in a Wednesday. Meteorologist Don Watzel on KNEB.
3: Little breeze here at Scotts Bluff near 10 miles an hour under partly sunny conditions currently. Temperature readings at the Legacy Co-op locations now. It's 91 at Main Street Market at Kimball, 90 at Dalton, 86 at Main Street Market Torrington, also 86 at Alliance and also at Bridgeport, 90 at Main Street Market at Scotts Bluff. Currently at KNEB at the studio here, we have a temperature reading at 87 degrees.
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1: Thank you, Steve. Good afternoon, everyone. The Alliance City Council has scheduled time for public comment regarding electric bikes and scooters during their upcoming City Council meeting Tuesday. While National Night Out will be taking place at the same time locally, city leaders are encouraging residents to attend and share their thoughts, questions, and concerns as the council gathers public input on the topic. Those unable to attend the meeting for any reason are encouraged to submit their thoughts and concerns by email to info@cityofalliance.net. All comments received will help inform the council's decisions regarding the regulation of e-bikes and scooters in the community. For more information, you can contact the city clerk's office at 762-5400. That very same topic is on the agenda for the Scottsbluff City Council tonight, where they're considering an ordinance to regulate the use of the machines on the city's streets and sidewalks. This year's National Night Out in Scottsbluff will feature several new attractions alongside returning favorites. The free event takes place Tuesday from 6 to 8 p.m. in downtown Scottsbluff, including a car show, games for kids, and a hidden-in-plain-sight trailer designed to help parents recognize signs of drug use. Organizer Haley Knox says the interactive exhibit offers valuable education for adults while still providing activities for the kids.
2: So the inside of the trailer will be for adults 21 and older, and inside there he will kind of have like a simulation of finding drug paraphernalia in like a child's room, but then they will also still have activities on the outside of the trailer for the kids and stuff.
1: Authorities do remind anyone parking along Broadway to move their vehicles before 5 p.m. Tuesday so crews can prepare for the event. The Nebraska State Patrol is celebrating a major milestone here in the Panhandle. Lieutenant Manny Jimenez has reached 30 years of service to the people of Nebraska. Jimenez joined the patrol back in 1996 and has steadily risen through the ranks ever since. And for much of his career, he's been a familiar face with Troop E based in Scottsbluff. Following a social media post over the weekend, colleagues and community members have been congratulating Lieutenant Jimenez on 3 decades of dedicated service to Panhandle communities. The Boxview Development Corporation is seeking a new executive director. The position requires a dynamic and community-minded leader with strong communication skills, experience in cross-sector collaboration, and the ability to advance strategic priorities in both rural and micropolitan settings. The successful candidate will lead the planning, implementation, and management of countywide economic development with a focus on housing, workforce development, child care, business attraction and retention, and entrepreneurship. A full job description can be found online at the careers page at boxbuttedevelopment.com. And to apply, you can submit a resume and a one-page letter of interest with a subject line of application executive director to Jennifer Dumlau at bbdcdirector@bbc.net. Future use of fireworks in Gehring will be back to normal for the most part after the City Council last week made further revisions to the related ordinance. City Council members voted 7-0 in favor of the changes, one of which will return the Independence Day fireworks discharge period to 10 days in the future. After the vote, Greg Troutman of Fireworks Unlimited thanked the council for returning the July 4th use period back to where it's been historically, but he said this year was devastating.
3: I don't want to do that. I just want you to know that when this comes up again, at least it'll be in the minutes, hopefully, our sales fell 43%. And that was across all stores. So it's not related just to losing the 4 days. It's more about the publicity that our industry and fireworks lovers actually got. It was framed, I believe, by our volunteer fire department in part as not caring about our community if we do fireworks, and I think we proved as a fireworks community that we're able to be safe. So I just want to be on record as that. I don't need you to fix it. I do appreciate going back to 10 because it is a big deal.
1: Other revisions set the end time for 4th of July fireworks discharge to 10 p.m. daily, with the exception of the holiday itself, and reducing New Year's discharge to New Year's Eve only. Those changes mirror the restrictions already in place in Tarrytown and Scottsbluff. Governor Jim Pillen back at home after what staff says was a productive trade mission to Japan and the Philippines aimed at boosting sales of Nebraska beef, pork, wheat, and ethanol. In the Philippines, Spillin met with major conglomerate San Miguel Corporation and the country's energy secretary, highlighting Nebraska's low-carbon ethanol advantage. He also joined U.S. officials at the World Food Expo, where the Nebraska Beef Council hosted a live cooking demonstration for Filipino customers. Spillin says the trip strengthens Nebraska's ties with reliable Asian allies and opens new doors for the state's farmers and producers to reach growing overseas markets. Make sure you download the KNEB Storm Center weather app presented by Viero Wireless. It will give you detailed hourly forecasts, up to 15-day outlooks, live radar, app exclusive video, and more when you get it from the Google Play or Apple Store. From the Rural Radio Newsroom, I'm Scott Miller.

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6: 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In a seasonally bearish time for grain trade, we're going to end the day higher across the board for grains as traders brace for the crop progress report this afternoon. There are some expectations that the good to excellent conditions will slip, especially in the corn. And after this week, August looks to turn hot and dry once again. News that China is buying more soybeans, along with rumors that they're asking for offers on corn and soft wheat, has given the market a bounce as well as the failing crop conditions in Europe. And even the product markets have found decent support here today, despite the sharply lower crude oil prices. Crude oil is currently down over $4.70 a barrel, around $80 a barrel. September corn is up 8 3/4 at 449.5. December up 8.5 at 472 3/4. August soybeans up 3/4 at 1172 3/4. November up 5 3/4 at 1193 1/4. September Chicago wheat up 12 at 651 1/4. December up 12 at 669.5. September Kansas City wheat up 10.5 at 718. December up 10 3/4 at 734 3/4. August soybean meal up 210 at 314.30. August bean oil up 63 at 67.75. August live cattle are down 65 cents at 231.10. October down 52 at 226.72. August feeders down 20 at 347.82. September down 122 at 342.55. August lean hogs down $1.32 at 97.52. October down 117 at 83.67. That's a look at your markets here on the Rural Radio Network.
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6: 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It's time now for a check of your closing livestock markets with David Erickson of Ag Optimus in Akron, Iowa. And David, we opened the day pretty positively, but aren't able to hold on to that as we head into the close. Tell me what you made of today's trade.
9: Lacey, that's exactly right. I mean, it's kind of been a little bit of a tale of two cities here overall. But at the end of the day, when we look at it, the market was really strong, and it looked like we were going to continue that recovery after the fall off that we had last Monday. And still, at the end of the day, I think we have turned the corner here, and it looks like we have put a little bit of a bottom in, but maybe we got just a touch over our skis overall. But the market pulled back by the end of the day, and we're actually going to close a little bit in the red, but we're still above a lot of these moving averages and above a lot of these support areas. So I don't think it's anything to be overly concerned about when we're looking at the charts. And we haven't seen any cash trade as of yet. There was some cash bids. There are some 233 being bid overall in Kansas. So, but no takers. So I do think that there is going to be a lot of holdover from last week. So we'll have to see where the show list come in. But as for Nebraska, their cash last week was actually ended up being $2 higher, which was kind of nice to round out the month kind of stop the bleeding there a little bit. So it looks like we are starting to maybe find some stabilization or find a little bit of a floor on the cash side of things.
6: Well, thank you, David. That again is David Erickson of Ag Optimus joining us here on the Rural Radio Network.
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14: It's time for a look at sports on the Rural Radio Network. I'm Trayton Harmon. The Alliance Spartans wrapped up their Legion baseball season over the weekend at the Class B state tournament in Springfield with a pair of losses to bring their year to a close. Alliance lost to the ETC Knights Saturday 13-8 and Crete Sunday 9-3 as the Spartans wrap up the season with a record of 37-15 and as B7 area runner-ups. The MLB trade deadline is today, and the weekend brought a flurry of moves across the league. Of course, none were bigger than the Detroit Tigers and Los Angeles Dodgers striking a deal that sends reigning American League Cy Young winner Tarek Skubal to the Dodgers. The move gives the back-to-back World Series champions a rotation that arguably has five aces when at full strength. Skubal will get his first start as a Dodger Tuesday night at the Chicago Cubs. Once again, the MLB trade deadline is today. The Colorado Rockies picked up a sweep over the Kansas City Royals over the weekend that was capped off with a gem from the Rockies' own Colorado native. Starter Kyle Freeland picked up his first career complete game with a performance across nine innings where he allowed only one earned run while walking two and striking out eight in the 8-1 Sunday win to wrap up the series. With the recap on the series and Freeland's performance, here's Jack Corrigan.
15: So many good things happen for the Rockies as they complete a sweep of their weekend set with Kansas City, winning the finale by an 8-1 count. The story of the day, Kyle Freeland. In career start number 251, Kyle has his first complete game as a major leaguer as he allowed just that one run on five hits. The Rockies offense behind Cole Kerrig, Jake McCarthy, and others. Brett Sullivan with a big day. McCarthy with a three-run homer. Kerrig with three hits on the day. Sullivan had a couple of hits and a pair of RBIs. The Rockies, with the sweep of the Royals, will continue interleague action with the Tampa Bay Rays coming to town. We'll have Game 1 coverage beginning at 6 o'clock. Jack Corrigan for the Rockies Radio Network.
14: As Jack said, the Rockies now host the Tampa Bay Rays beginning tonight at Coors Field on KOLT 690 AM 101.7 FM at 6 p.m. The Nebraska football team is preparing to open up fall camp later this week. And back once again with our Husker Radio reports is Sean Callahan.
16: Well, Nebraska will officially open fall camp Wednesday as players report on Tuesday. It's been a pretty quiet offseason, and a lot of it had to do with just how early spring practice began all the way back in February.
17: The early spring ball, like for Anthony, being able to practice in the cold and the rain and the wet was vital. Getting that offensive line in there early and having them learn the schemes was vital. Getting the coaches on the same page, so I loved it.
16: Since spring practice ended, there's been one notable roster addition as the Huskers added running back Tyke Hayes from Penn State.
17: Tyke's name came to us, and we didn't know a ton about him. And then certainly not knowing what was going to happen with Makai, it made sense to at least look at another player at that position. As we talked to some of his college coaches that had gone on to other places, they had good things to say about him. I said to Pat, if we were in the NFL right now, what would we do? We'd bring in a player.
16: There's no question running back will be one of the more interesting position battles in August.
14: The Huskers open the season on September 5th against Ohio at 10 a.m. Mountain Time. That's a look at sports on the Rural Radio Network. I'm Trayton Harmon.
18: Hi, neighbors. This is John Hansen, your Nebraska Farmers Union president with Irons in the Fire. The biggest fire this week is the Farm Bill in the Senate. The markup is coming on Thursday. The Agricultural Act of 2026 has a lot of time already invested in it, but that doesn't mean that all of the conflicts that are in it have been worked out. So from my perspective, being involved in this process with National Farmers Union, serving as vice chair of our legislative committee, we have been working hard to try to work out as many compromises as possible in order to make sure that the wheels actually turn on this bill, which it needs to. The House has already passed its version. There are things that need to be done for improvements. Here's what our national president, Rob LaRue, had to say. Quote, "It's encouraging to see progress towards a bipartisan bill, including year-round E15 access, which will expand markets for family farmers. But the draft text still falls short of fulfilling the needs of family farmers and the consumers who depend on them today. The text leaves out meaningful reforms to the farm safety net, fails to provide funding for revived local food programs, doesn't reinstate country of origin labeling, erodes protection under the Packers and Stockyards Act, and doesn't fully address the cuts to nutrition assistance programs that put food on the table for millions of American families. We need to see these improvements, and we urge the Senate Ag Committee to work out these issues this week. Well, if all of that happens, that'll be really, well, it'll be a miracle, because a lot of the issues around the SNAP program, where we're going to be making both substantial cuts to eligibility, but also a substantial shift to who is paying for the cost of SNAP. So moving a lot of the cost, the administrative costs are currently 75% borne by the feds, 25% by the states. This would go to a 50-50 split. Plus the states will also get stuck with paying for more and more of the total cost of the SNAP program based on their error rates, some of which they can control, some of which they can't. So on down the road, the SNAP proponents are rightfully worried that this may cause states to discontinue the SNAP program altogether. Conservation programs are still up in the air, cuts to EQIP, a lot of folks not happy with that. So while we're finally getting started, are we headed for a smooth finish? Well, not looking at it today, but sometimes magic happens. Thanks for your time, and we'll be seeing you.
15: Good afternoon, Scotts Bluff, Western Nebraska, and Eastern Wyoming. Today is going to be hot and kind of an extension of this past weekend, but relief is on the way in the form of a Pacific cold front being driven southward by a lobe of energy off the Pacific Northwest tonight. It's going to send some clouds and keep that haze in the air as that trough is tapped into wildfires off in the Pacific Northwest. Still going to be pretty short on moisture, though, until we get to late Tuesday night. The main wave will pass and provide some upslope conditions and a slight increase in moisture. Could squeeze out a few showers on the plains, but activity in general should be pretty isolated. Temps will start to rebound on Wednesday. Our high pressure from this past weekend that was flattened will start to return to form and shift a little further westward, tapping to that hot Pacific air streaming it eastward. 90s will be returning by Thursday and likely going to hit some century mark readings again this weekend. We'll check out your local forecast right after this.
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15: Here's your weather forecast from the Platte Valley Bank Weather Center. Hazy skies, partly cloudy, northwest winds this afternoon 20 to 30 and still breezy this evening. High's going to hit the middle and upper 90s, then drop off quickly tonight as we keep some clouds and haze in the air, lows in the mid-50s. Morning clouds and some sun through Tuesday afternoon. High's cooler in the upper 70s with mid-50s Tuesday night. A weak disturbance could give us a few showers with morning clouds in a Wednesday. Meteorologist Don Watson on KNEB.
21: And the high at Scotts Bluff yesterday set a new record high yesterday, 107 at Scotts Bluff. Also new record highs at Chadron, 109, and in Torrington, 105. Record high for today's date for Scotts Bluff, 104 in 1934, record low 42 degrees, and that was set back in 1974. Temperatures currently at the Legacy Co-op locations around the area. It's 88 at Main Street Market at Torrington, also at Bridgeport. 90 at Dalton, 93 at Main Street Market at Kimball, 87 at Alliance, 91 at Main Street Market at Scotts Bluff. 94 now at Sydney. In Chadron, 86 degrees. Winds picked up a little bit too across most areas, gusting up 20, near 25 miles an hour at times at Scotts Bluff and around most other areas as well. North Platte, sunny in 88. In Lexington, it's 84. It's sunny at McCook, 95. Ogallala, sunny in 91. Valentine, sunny, 88 degrees. 83 at Broken Bow, and 85 and sunny at Thedford. Grand Island, sunny with 86. Hastings, 87. Kearney, sunny and 86. And in Lincoln, it's sunny, 85 degrees, partly cloudy at Omaha, 86. Barometric pressure at Scott's Bluff right now at about 29.84 with a breeze that's been gusting over 20 now. 18% humidity. 90 currently at the airport at Scott's Bluff. Right now at KNEB at the studio here, we have a temperature reading at 88 degrees. Check weather information anytime at KNEB.com. Click Weather in Your Neighborhood to check webcams and weather conditions for legacy co-op locations around the area. 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We'll have a check of news headlines on the way here in just a moment.
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1: Thank you and good afternoon, everyone. The Alliance City Council has scheduled time for public comment Tuesday regarding electric bikes and scooters during the upcoming City Council meeting. While National Night Out will be taking place locally at the same time, city leaders are encouraging residents to attend and share their thoughts, questions, and concerns as the council gathers public input on that topic. All comments received will help inform the City Council's discussion regarding the regulation of electric bikes and scooters in the community. Those unable to attend the meeting for any reason are encouraged to submit their thoughts and concerns by email to info@cityofalliance.net. For more information, you can contact the City Clerk's office at 308-762-5400. The same topic, the subject of the Scottsbluff City Council meeting tonight, where they're considering an ordinance to regulate the use of the machines on that city's streets and sidewalks. National Night Out is returning to downtown Scottsbluff Tuesday evening, bringing together law enforcement, first responders, businesses, and community organizations for a couple hours of family-friendly fun. The free event runs from 6 to 8 p.m. along Broadway, with streets closing at 5 p.m. to allow vendors to set up. Scottsbluff Police Chief Chris Abras says dozens of organizations will be offering games, giveaways, and activities designed to strengthen ties between the community and first responders.
2: And that's how it started, was to, you know, work on relationships with the community and law enforcement, and that kind of grew into other first responders, and then now it's just other community members. And it's kind of interesting, last year and this year we've had some new businesses that have never been part of National Night Out, you know, anywhere that they have lived. And so I think it's kind of interesting, you know, if we didn't know that the business existed, then a lot of the public might also not know. So I think it's neat to incorporate just new things that, you know, haven't always been here. Just make people aware of what kind of just resources and what's available in our community.
1: Again, the event free and open to the public, taking place Tuesday from 6 to 8 p.m. The Nebraska State Patrol is celebrating a major milestone here in the Panhandle. Lieutenant Manny Jimenez has reached 30 years of service to the people of the state. Jimenez joined the patrol back in 1996 and has steadily risen through the ranks ever since, and for much of his career, he's been a familiar face here with Troop E based in Scottsbluff. Following a social media post over the weekend, colleagues and community members have been congratulating Lieutenant Jimenez on 3 decades of dedicated service to Panhandle communities. The Box Butte Development Corporation is seeking a new executive director. The position requires a dynamic and community-minded leader with strong communication skills, experience in cross-sector collaboration, and the ability to advance strategic priorities in both rural and micropolitan settings. The successful candidate will lead the planning, implementation, and management of county-wide economic development with a focus on housing, workforce development, child care, business attraction and retention, and entrepreneurship. For a full job description, you can go online to the careers page at boxbuttedevelopment.com, and to apply, you can submit a resume with a one-page letter of interest and a subject line of application, executive director, to Jennifer Dumlau at bbdcdirector@bbc.net. Future use of fireworks in Gehring will be back to normal for the most part, following City Council action last week to make further revisions to the related ordinance. Council members voted 7-0 in favor of the changes, which will return the Independence Day fireworks discharge period to a full 10 days. City Administrator Pat Heath

0: changes, which include limiting New Year's pyrotechnics to just New Year's Eve.
1: I've talked to Eric and just recently with Greg about that, and that doesn't, they don't, I don't believe you guys seem to have a problem with that on the 31st. You know, the weather is not always conducive of shooting off fireworks on all those days, so that was just something that we wanted to change. The other big change is what we receive most of our complaints every year is we allow people to shoot them off till 10:30 at night. And just to match Scotch Bluff and Terrytown, we have reverted that back to 10 o'clock discharge time in. And that would be on the 25th through July 3rd. They would have to stop at 10 o'clock.
0: Greg Troutman with Fireworks Unlimited thanked the council for returning the 4th of July use period back to where it was historically, but he did say that this year was devastating with sales down 43% across all his stores. Troutman said it wasn't just related to losing the 4 days. It was more about the negative publicity against his industry, some of it framed by local fire officials as not caring about the community if fireworks were allowed, and he thought the fireworks community proved this year they could be safe in their use. Nebraska drivers are choosing higher ethanol blends in record numbers. According to a new state report, E15 fuel sales jumped nearly 45% last year, even as overall fuel sales stayed flat statewide. Nebraska Corn Board officials credit years of investment in pump infrastructure funded through corn checkoff dollars. The board's grant program, offering retailers up to $50,000 per location to install equipment for E15 and other higher blends, lowering the cost barrier to offer them. Matt Sullivan, a Superior farmer and Corn Board director, says the growth shows that investment is paying off, with more retailers now equipped to offer the fuel. Statewide, Nebraska's overall ethanol blend rate rose to 9.6% in 2025, proof farmers say that infrastructure and demand are growing together. Make sure you have the Rural Radio Scotts Bluff app on your smartphone or tablet. 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
2: 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Here's 192 Angus black white face and red white face heifers weighing 8 to 900 pounds from Y6 Livestock, Wade and Heather Kramer. Brock Terrell, 180 head in all, 60 head of Charley Cross steers weighing 9 to 9.5, and 120 Charley Cross and Angus heifers weighing 8. Here's Raleigh Kramer, 60 head of black and black white face steers and heifers weighing 375 to 450. They're home raised, 3 rounds of shots and coming off the cow. Ty Dick, 50 head of Angus black white face and red heifers weighing 8 and a quarter to 8.7.

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3: It's August, Nebraska State Fair, now just a couple of weeks away. I'm Steve White on the Rural Radio Network. 4-H members will certainly be busy bringing their animals in from the barns, but there are a number of other contests kids can take part in, including the Culinary Challenge, which follows food from the farm to the table, as Cammie Wells tells us more.
4: It's all about food, and so it's not just one aspect of food, but it's about everything from production to preparation to planning to cooking to serving. It kind of encompasses it all. So really it lets our 4-H'ers have a chance to plan a menu, put those food preparation skills to work, and so there's a pretty big thought process that has to go into it, which is awesome. It's so exciting to see all of our 4-H'ers each year and come up with just amazing things. And so each year we also have a challenge ingredient. So it's a Nebraska ag product they have to incorporate into their menu. And so this year we have potatoes.
5: So let's give people just kind of the rundown. If they haven't seen this contest before, they develop a menu and then they have to prepare something. To kind of explain how it works.
4: Yeah, exactly. So they start with their menu, has to include that challenge ingredient, and then they prepare one item from that menu and bring it to the state fair. So we've had a whole range of different products, from baked goods that you can do ahead of time to simple things you can do in the air fryer or microwave here. And then they prepare that and have a table setting that kind of has a theme. And it's exciting to see all the different themes that the kids have, and a lot of them dress up to match their theme as well. So that's pretty exciting. And then they do a presentation about that challenge ingredient to the judge. So kind of how it's grown, how it raised, nutrition, preparation, all that, and kind of give them just the judge the lowdown about it. So it's very exciting to hear.
5: So they're working on some culinary skills, how to make things in the kitchen, how to do it safely. I know that's right up your alley. They're learning a little about agriculture. I mean, really, it's kind of the whole food, you know, spectrum, right, all in one contest.
4: Exactly. So it's a chance to kind of put all those pieces together and showcase that in one event.
5: And this is one contest. You do not need to necessarily qualify through county fair to do this at the state level then.
4: Correct. We know some counties don't have that contest at the county level, so we want to make it open for everyone.
5: So you can just sign up, you come as a team, you bring your menu. Well, you don't have to prepare everything on the menu. You just bring one of the items and you prepare a menu. And because you want them to also be thinking about nutrition and healthy meals and where this fits in with USDA guidelines and all that, right?
4: Exactly. So kind of puts all those skills to use. And I think that menu planning piece is awesome, because kids a lot of times don't ever get exposed to that. So it's a good concept to understand as they get older and really need those life skills.
5: Yeah, because these are life skills. They need to be able to go to the grocery store and how to pick out a healthy meal that's going to be good for them and nutritious, how to do some smart shopping, how to prepare the meal. I like this. It's good for a lot of different reasons for a kid to do this, isn't it?
4: It is. And it's a fun evening at the state fair. So it's after the fashion show. It's open at Raising Nebraska, open to the public. So people can kind of walk on by and see all the different table settings. And it's just a really fun overall event.
5: So if people want to learn more, I bet they can contact their local extension office, or can they look online as well?
4: They sure can. So we have lots of information on the 4-H state website. They can talk to their local extension office, or they're welcome to give me a call or an email as well.
3: That's Cammie Wells of Nebraska Extension. The 4-H Culinary Challenge is coming up at the State Fair. And if you know some young people who might do well at that contest, tell them to get registered. The deadline is next week. 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
9: Most gardeners are beginning to harvest their produce this time of year. Tomatoes, peppers, onions, and many other garden vegetables are ripening up, which means another important part of gardening is about to begin. Nebraska Extension educator Elizabeth Ekstrom says now is a great time to start a fall garden. She says when you're harvesting, you can start clearing those finished plants out to make room for another planting that will give you a second crop later this fall. It's a great way to extend your gardening season and reuse that garden space.
10: One of the more common gardening times of the year is going to be fall gardening. Now, it's a time of year that a lot of people forget they can actually be planting crops for later in the season. We're nearing the peak of the summer season when it comes to vegetable gardening, and right now we're going to have some empty spots out in our garden. Now is a perfect time to go ahead and interseed with some other cool season crops or with some other crops that we want to grow in our garden. When we talk about fall gardening, we need to make sure that we check on the seed packet to see what the days till harvest is. Then we add 14 days to that days till harvest, and depending on if it's a tender crop or it's a hardy crop, then we would add more time to it. So if it's a tender crop that doesn't like frost, we're going to add 14 more days to that days till harvest. If it's a hardy crop, let's say one of the cool season crops that can handle that light frost like kale, then we would just go with the straight 14 days added on to that. So it really makes a difference. We need to read the backs of the labels to see what our days till harvest are and then add that buffer to it. In western Nebraska, you're going to bump your frost date up sooner into October. And so it really depends on what part of the state you're living in, what that average frost date is. It'll make a big difference if we're doing those tender crops versus those a little bit hardier crops that can handle that light frost. When we take a look at fall gardening, we also need to determine how deep we need to plant the seeds. That's also on the back of the package, and because we are looking at warmer temperatures, we might want to plant those seeds just a little deeper than we normally would or what's recommended on the package. Because we're in the heat of the summer, we also need to make sure that we provide that supplemental water, and we need to do very light waterings to make sure that that soil stays moist so those seeds can break through. We want to make sure that we avoid that crust forming on top of that soil surface, otherwise those seeds are going to have a tough time germinating up through that. There's a lot of different crops that we can do fall gardening with. We can do our green beans, we can do our leafy greens like our lettuce and our spinach and our kale. If you have the transplants available, we can also do our cool season crops like our broccoli and our cauliflower. So it really depends on what you want in your garden, what you're going to be planting this time of the year.
9: Planting a fall garden is a good habit to get into. 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
3: ABC News, I'm Chuck Sievertson. President Trump saying new Iran talks would start today, but Iran says they're not talking with the U.S., but that it is close to a deal with Oman to create a temporary route through the Strait of Hormuz. ABC's Matt Rivers and Amman Jordan.
4: When you're talking about control of that waterway, the two countries directly on that strait would be those two countries, the Iranians and Oman.
3: Hundreds of homes reported burned to the ground by wildfires in Spokane, Washington, say fire officials. ABC's Alex Stone in Spokane.
5: More than 7,000 acres burning. Home after home burned to the ground. Residents and their family members are coming back to find what's left.
3: Two deaths have been reported in the parasitic stomach bug outbreak in Michigan, says the state health department. Two Republican senators who delayed the Todd Blanche nomination for attorney general say they're satisfied Blanche has met their demands. A Judiciary Committee vote is expected tomorrow. This is ABC News. New details in the mass shooting that left three people dead outside a fast food restaurant. ABC's Trevor Ault at the scene in Twin Falls, Idaho.
6: The first 911 calls coming in Saturday afternoon. Hundreds of people in this crowded shopping center running for their lives. Video shows Jordan Salinas, the citizen who returned fire, taking on the shooter and likely saving lives. The 35-year-old tells the Idaho Statesman he had just pulled into the parking lot when he heard the gunfire. He said he felt no fear, adding, quote, "There's a task that needs to be done, and we're the ones who need to do it," and said the gunman did not like it when bullets started firing both ways.
3: 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Russian-backed hackers will use hotel Wi-Fi networks to create fake pages that look like real Microsoft 365 logins. Then they'll steal your credentials or send malware. Chuck Sievertson, ABC News.
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2: 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September corn up 8.5 at 449.25, a high of 450.5, a low of 435.25. December up 8.5 at 472.5, a high of 473.5, a low of 458.25. August soybeans down 3.25 at 1168.75, a high of 1175.5, a low of 1163.75. November up 4.75 at 1192.25, a high of 1194.5, a low of 1175.25. September Chicago wheat up 11.75 at 651, a high of 653.75, a low of 632. December up 11.75 at 669.25, a high of 671.75, a low of 650. September Kansas City wheat up 9.75 at 717.25, a high of 720.75, a low of 698.75. December up 10.25 at 734, a high of 736.75, a low of 714.75. August soybean meal up 120 at 313.40, a high of 314.50, a low of 309.10. August bean oil up 157 at 68.69 with a high of 68.69, a low of 66.89. August live cattle down 65 cents at 231.10, a high of 233.40, a low of 230.90. October down 52 at 226.72, a high of 229.55, a low of 226.30. August feeders down 20 at 347.82, a high of 351.52, a low of 346.90. September down 122 at 342.55, a high of 348.05, a low of 341.70. August lean hogs down 132 at 97.52. 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
3: Beneath Nebraska skies, the day opens up around you, and that's the beauty of it. 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
8: Here's your weather forecast from the Platte Valley Bank Weather Center. Hazy skies, partly cloudy, northwest winds this afternoon 20 to 30, and still breezy this evening. High's going to hit the middle and upper 90s, then drop off quickly tonight as we keep some clouds and haze in the air, lows in the mid-50s. Morning clouds and some sun through Tuesday afternoon. Highs cooler in the upper 70s with mid-50s Tuesday night. A weak disturbance could give us a few showers with morning clouds in a Wednesday. Meteorologist Don Watzel on KNEB.
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9: Today's question comes from Aaron in Indiana. My wife and I are buying a house and have a couple of questions. Should I insure my house for the sale price of the home and upgrade that if the house goes up in value? Also, should I reduce the amount of home insurance once I get to baby step 7? Excuse me. Sorry, I have a cold.
0: Okay. No, you don't. You don't insure the entire house because it includes the lot, and the insurance company won't let you if they're smart, because they're going to look at the house and look at the appraisal value of the house in the area, and at least come close on a guess on it. And so, what does it take to build your home today on a vacant lot that looks like your lot? That is what would be left if the house burned, and you'd have to build it with a builder. And so that is the amount you would insure. What it takes to replace the house on that lot.
9: Yeah, and no, I would not reduce the amount of home insurance. Now, I wouldn't.
0: Now, we haven't. None of us have. We fully insure our homes. Now, I've raised the deductibles considerably on my car and homeowners. And
9: life insurance is one that you could become self-insured eventually. If you've got enough money that your spouse
0: and kids are okay, if there's kids at home, without life insurance, then you've self-insured by becoming debt-free and having a pile of money. So that's a baby step 7 thing. You can get rid of life insurance. I kept my life insurance for quite a few years after that, but not for any financial planning reason. It was just Sharon wants it, SWI. And some things are just SWI, Sharon wants it. And it wasn't that expensive. And so I kept it for a few years. And then a few years ago, she said, I don't want it anymore. So I think I'm going to be okay. I think you were okay a long time ago. But anyway, because all of our estate plan is predicated on me dying first. So.
9: That's the assumption. but the home insurance, even if you could pay for the home, that like you, it would,
0: I would
9: still
0: not.
9: Yeah, would not reduce it.
0: No, I've got expensive cars, and I don't fully self-insure the cars. Now, again, I carry a massive deductible, which brings the premium way down.
9: Yeah,
0: way
9: so that's
0: down.
9: Helpful, but
0: and the same thing on my home. I've got a massive deductible because let's pretend that you're living in a $2 million house, okay, I'll just make up a number. If you got a $50,000 deductible, that's not going to kill you. But the $2 million might if the thing burns.
9: Mm-hmm.
0: So, that'll take a chunk out, right? So if you want super low premiums, you can run your deductibles up, but I don't just cancel the insurance, no. I haven't. I carry it on my cars. I carry not only liability, but I carry replacement value. And I will also tell you to say, when it comes to homeowners insurance, to go with stated value, where you state the amount. And then as the cost of building that house goes up over the years on that lot, building that same house back, raise your stated value. You need to review your homeowners and your car insurance once a year. I've got stated values on my cars. And so if the car is totaled, this is how much I get. I don't have to negotiate. This is the amount. It's a set amount. Not going to get more, not going to get less. It's preset. No negotiate.
10: Well, the car's depreciated. The radio didn't work.
0: I'm not getting into all that. The car's either totaled or it's not. Write me a check or don't. Or fix the car. One of the two. And so stated value. And that has helped a lot, again, with expensive automobiles. And so you want to look at that. And I run a very, very high deductible. And with stated value, it change it and update it. I just finished my review with Xander on all my whole package last week, as a matter of fact. And so I'm just looking at the car values, how we change them, the home values, where we reset them, and everything, because it does not automatically adjust. Replacement value is no longer a thing with most insurance. Most insurance, it's the amount you state, and you want to make sure you keep that adjusted. Josh is in Tampa. Hey, Josh, what's up?
11: Hey, Dave. It was a pleasure talking to you.
0: You too. How can we help?
11: Hey, so I just really want to ask, I'm trying to understand maybe it's me or not. I'm trying to understand if I'm too frugal in my marriage. Or should I ask my wife to get a higher paying job? I'm trying to tread lightly here.
0: What about Josh? Does he need a higher paying job?
11: Yeah, no, absolutely. You're absolutely correct. So I think, you know, for me, I always try to find the cheapest possible things or that we can afford certain things because I feel like that's the only thing that we could afford. And every time I, you know, let's say I book a trip or shop for things, I always look at the cheapest possible things. And I could almost feel the tension with my wife, like, oh, not again. And I just want to preface this with I just recently became debt-free. And that's literally after paying 10 years of credit cards and
0: What is your household income, Josh?
11: So together we make around $105,000 a year.
0: Okay. And so you on $105,000, you have to cheap out on everything to exist. No, you don't.
11: Right. So I've calculated every single dollar that I could get, and I feel like at the end of the week, I have about $300 to spend on.
0: See, there's a lot of feeling going on, and math doesn't have feelings. That's the third time you said, I feel like, which tells me you're not doing a detailed written budget that you and your wife are agreeing on every dollar.
11: No, we did it together, and she sees it. However, I don't think it sort of clicks in her head. Like, no, we can make it work.
0: No, every dollar, when you, the two of you finish every dollar with $105,000 and no debt, $105,000 income, you have $300 left.
11: Every week, yes. Every week. And that's money that's also being contributed towards our 401k, Roth IRA. It's also obviously paying the groceries, the house, and at the end of the week.
9: You guys bring home what? $7,500, $8,000 a month?
11: Yeah, so I, together, we probably bring in around, yeah, you're right, $7,000 a month after taxes and all that.
9: How much is your mortgage payment?
11: $2,000 a month.
9: Okay.
11: And then our groceries is our biggest expense at $800.
0: Okay, well, there's a couple things going on, okay?
9: Yeah.
0: You have a tendency to be cheap. That's nothing wrong with that. My wife has that same tendency, okay? That's not a bad thing, all right? But what you're saying is your wife has not joined you emotionally in the every dollar budget committee meeting once a month, and the two of us as adults look at this and say, we have X to spend on groceries. We have Y to spend on travel. We have Z to spend. You don't make $500,000 a year. You make $100,000 a year. So it is going to run out. But you also don't make $40,000 either. So You know, you're above an average household income in America.
9: So, yeah, so if you have $800 for groceries a month, and I don't know who does the grocery shopping, Josh, but yeah, if you're going and you're nickel and diming every single little thing, and you're getting the cheapest of the cheap, and all of this, and then you guys still have money left over in that category, then that means you can up some of the quality.

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0: Adam is in Albuquerque, New Mexico. Hi, Adam. How are you?
1: Pretty good. How you doing?
0: Better than I deserve. What's up?
1: Well, I kind of have a crazy one for you. I'm thinking about selling my house and buying a van and doing the van life thing.

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2: ABC News, I'm Chuck Sievertson. Despite Iran denying there are direct talks with the U.S., they are not only going on, says President Trump, but the White House.
3: I want to give them every last chance before decapitation. Very tough to do what we have planned, still planned. We'll see what happens.
2: President's company, Trump Media, is launching a new feature that critics say is corrupt, an example of a president making money off of his office. ABC's Peter Harlambous.
4: Now, the president's company is selling instant access to Trump's social media posts through a service designed for big financial firms that could make millions from having Trump's announcements milliseconds faster than their competitors.
2: Hundreds of homes are reported burned to the ground by wildfires, say fire officials in Spokane, Washington. Two Republican senators who delayed the Todd Blanche nomination for attorney general say they're now satisfied that Blanche has met their demands and that a Judiciary Committee vote is expected tomorrow. This is ABC News. Construction can raise a racket, but the overall industry lately has been much quieter, says ABC's Jim Ryan.
5: The monthly construction spending report lags by a month, so the latest figures reflect construction activity in June. Residential and private construction both fell that month, while non-residential building picked up about a tenth of a percent. The Census Bureau says construction spending hit a plateau in mid-2024 and has been trending downward ever since.
2: Microsoft issuing a security warning about hotel Wi-Fi. 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
4: Here's your weather forecast from the Platte Valley Bank Weather Center. Hazy skies, partly cloudy, northwest winds this afternoon 20 to 30 and still breezy this evening. High's going to hit the middle and upper 90s, then drop off quickly tonight as we keep some clouds and haze in the air, lows in the mid-50s. Morning clouds and some sun through Tuesday afternoon. High's cooler in the upper 70s with mid-50s Tuesday night. A weak disturbance could give us a few showers with morning clouds in a Wednesday. Meteorologist Don Watzel on KNEB.
5: Welcome back to the Ramsey Show in the Fairwinds Credit Union studio. Rachel Cruz, Ramsey personality, and my daughter is my co-host today. So a few months ago, we had another caller named Rachel that reached out asking if she could do a once-in-a-lifetime opportunity to see her childhood friends. There was a lot of drama in the question, can you tell? She wanted to go see the Backstreet Boys at the what do you call the stupid thing?
6: The Sphere.
5: The Sphere. I couldn't make it come out of my brain. I couldn't drop it out of my brain. Okay. At the Sphere. She wanted to go see.
6: It's not drama.
5: She was
6: real.
5: Drama.
6: No, it was all true and real.
5: It was her personal friend.
6: To the heart of all millennial women in the world.
5: My personal friends.
6: Yes.
5: The Backstreet Boys. Well, she obviously knew our answer. We're not going to tell you. We told her, you know, we understand. Rachel particularly understood and empathized. I had no sympathy whatsoever. And just no. And then Rachel's like, oh, but I understand. Well, it turns out Kevin with the Backstreet Boys.
6: What a good man.
5: Was listening. And
6: a friend sent him the clip. Yeah.
5: Oh, that's what it was. Yeah. And he got in touch with us through DMs, I guess it was, and mine or yours or somebody's, and means that somebody was watching my DMs because I don't even know what that means other than there's a way to message me.
6: Anyways.
5: Okay. Tell the story. So he offered to send Rachel to the Backstreet Boys. So we got him on the air with
6: Not
5: Rachel.
6: Not this Rachel. Caller Rachel.
5: Caller Rachel. And then we were going to pay for the hotel. So she had no net cost and she got to go do the dream because Kevin was so generous and it was great. We had him on the air, her on the air.
6: So fun. Yes.
5: And she just got in touch with us. Apparently she went the other night.
6: Yes.
5: Sent us all the pictures and the VIP backstage experience. And, Kevin gave
6: there
5: her,
6: she is.
5: Gave
6: Look,
5: her a shout out from the stage.
6: She said, my childhood friend. On her shirt.
5: Backstreet Boys are my childhood friends. There they
6: go. So good.
5: Very cool. And she had a great time, and she wanted to send a huge thank you out to Kevin, the Backstreet Boys, for hosting Rachel and for giving her this once-in-a-lifetime opportunity. That's pretty cool.
6: So fun.
5: It was a fun thing to get to hook up somebody with super famous and super generous people like those guys. Very neat.
6: Awesome.
5: Very neat. Amber is in Atlanta. Hi, Amber. How are you?
7: Hey, Dave. Hey, Rachel. I'm good. How are y'all?
5: Better than we deserve. What's up?
7: Perfect. So my husband and I have been on our debt-free journey for about 18 months.
5: Good.
7: We've paid off

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3: With Livestock News, I'm Steve White. Tyson Foods says the same cattle shortage that contributed to the closure of its Lexington beef plant is still weighing on the company's beef business. In its third quarter earnings report, Tyson forecast an adjusted operating loss of $500 to $650 million in its beef segment this fiscal year, as the nation's cattle herd remains historically tight. The company offset those losses with continued strength in its chicken and prepared food businesses, helping boost overall quarterly operating income 39% from a year ago. Foot rot is often viewed as a short-term health issue, but its impact on cattle performance and profitability can last long after treatment. Dr. Clay Burson is with Zinpro. He said it's more than a mobility issue.
4: Specifically, foot rot can predispose cattle to a number of challenges beyond just the initial infection, including reduced feed intake, poor growth performance, and really compromised fertility as well.
3: Good nutrition plays a role. Plus, producers are hearing about a variety of animal health concerns right now, including New World screwworm. It all stresses the importance of prevention.
4: It's certainly a hot topic right now. Everybody's talking about New World screwworm and thinking more closely about their animal health protocols. What I would say is that strong epithelial tissue, including the skin and the hoof, help us reduce opportunities for pathogens and parasites to gain a foothold. Trace Mineral Nutrition fits right into that approach and can be viewed as a part of a broader program to prevent health challenges and support resilience against a range of health challenges.
3: Dr. Clay Burson of Zinpro. And it's not too late to catch the most recent episode of Cattle Call. You can find that on our website and send in your questions so Chad can put them to the experts. Find that at ruralradionetwork.com. I'm Steve White, and this is the Rural Radio Network.
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6: We have these giant radiators throughout the building, and those are connected up to a biomass heating system we built here on the property.
5: That's owner Cassidy Thompson, who says instead of relying on propane or natural gas, the family heats its greenhouses by burning locally harvested corn residue. It's a system that's drawing attention well beyond Nebraska.
6: A pretty powerful Nebraska resource and a power-driven model where we're utilizing something within a mile of this farm. A small amount of that is powering over 10,000 square feet of greenhouse space on this property and eventually 60,000 square feet.
5: See the work of Creeks Bend Family Farm just outside of Overton in our Specialty Crop Series. 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
12: Here's your weather forecast from the Platte Valley Bank Weather Center. Hazy skies, partly cloudy, northwest winds this afternoon 20 to 30, and still breezy this evening. High's going to hit the middle and upper 90s, then drop off quickly tonight as we keep some clouds and haze in the air, lows in the mid-50s. Morning clouds and some sun through Tuesday afternoon. High's cooler in the upper 70s with mid-50s Tuesday night. A weak disturbance could give us a few showers with morning clouds in a Wednesday. Meteorologist Don Watzel on KNEB.
0: In Denver. Hi, Dennis. How are you?
13: Hey, Dave and Rachel. Thank you for taking my call. Doing well. How about yourself?
0: Better than I deserve. What's up?
13: Awesome. So I'm 24 years old. I have about $170,000 in a regular savings account. Embarrassed to say that, but that's what it is for now. My question is, my mother is currently renting a home. She has been renting the house for quite some time, about 5 years now. She doesn't own a home herself, and the home is worth about $180,000. I could cash flow it and have her pay rent. She's the one encouraging me to do this, to build some equity over time and also have some income from the rent that she'll be paying me. I'm wondering if that's a wise decision.
0: Where'd you get $170,000 at 24?
13: I've been working since I was 16, and to be honest with you, I just have accumulated that much. Over the years, I have I take home about $3,900 a month, and I have no debt, no payments at all, no car payment. And I also don't pay for housing as a benefit through my employer.
0: What do you do?
13: I'm a property manager for a ski resort.
0: Okay. Wow. Well, you've done really well, sir.
14: Well done.
0: Congratulations. Very well done.
13: Thank you.
0: How old is your mom?
13: She's 60, and she's looking to live in that current house for 5 to 7 more years before she retires and goes back to her home country. Mm. At least that's what she says.
0: Yeah.
13: But it's unknown.
0: Okay.
14: Is the house nearby? Is it in Denver?
13: No, actually, it's in the outskirts of Houston, Texas.
0: Yeah.
14: Oh, okay.
0: Okay. What's her home country? Just curious.
13: Honduras.
0: Okay, cool. Doesn't affect the answer. I was just curious. But So I think your mom wanting you to own a piece of real estate at 24 that's going up in value is a good idea. I think renting to relatives is a really, really, really bad idea. And I think owning rental real estate in a town you don't live in is a bad idea.
13: Okay.
0: So this is going to go sideways. Something's going to happen. Somebody's going to get sick. Something's going to shift. You're going to get married. Your new wife's not going to like the arrangement. Something's going to happen somewhere. I would rather, if your mom needs some help through those years, which it doesn't sound like she does, she's paying her rent now and she's working. And when she retires, she's going to leave and go to Honduras. So she's probably in pretty good shape. After all, she raised you and you're pretty frugal. So I'm guessing she's probably doing a pretty decent job. But anyway, I would just live your life with your 170. And if you need, for some reason, to, you know, if you want to help your mom at some point with some cash, that's fine. But I don't think this is the best way to help your mom, and it's not the best way to help you.
13: Right. And she doesn't need the help at all. She just is encouraging me.
14: She just thought it'd be a good idea.
0: But she just wants you to own real estate.
14: And it's something going up in value. She wants to pay her son. She'd rather be paying you than a landlord. Like, I understand how she got here.
0: Yeah.
14: It's just when you look at all the facts, it's probably not the best route.
0: When the heat and air goes out and it's $8,000 next year,
13: right?
0: You got a problem. Yeah. You know, and when this or that happens, you got a problem. And by the way, you're supposed to go up on the rent every year when you're a landlord. That's how it works.
14: Well, he
0: and that's
14: with
0: your
14: his,
0: mom.
14: Well, he wouldn't do that for 5 years.
0: I know. I know. And so you're not getting the right rate of return
14: right.
0: on your $770,000.
14: Right.
0: So you're not going to go. You're not going to go up on the rent, and you should. And but you
14: not,
0: can't because
14: no,
0: it's mom.
14: Not,
0: you can't because it's
14: not
0: mom.
14: His sweet mom is going to be retired.
0: His sweet
14: in five
0: mom.
14: Years.
0: That's right. She needs to just rent and then
14: yes.
0: execute her plan. He needs to execute
14: that's
0: his
14: right.
0: plan.
14: I agree. Keep it separate, Dennis. Yeah. But I understand how she and you thought maybe this could be a good idea. But at the end of the day,
0: after
14: probably not the best.
0: Sitting in this seat for 35 years, I can tell you that very few people have called up and go, oh, that really changed everything, except in bad ways. And so
14: if anything, Dennis, I would recommend you put your 170 or part of it, half of it, into the market. You could be making more return on that. That is one thing I would say is do something with that money you have saved.
0: All sitting in checking is not good.
14: That's right. That's right.
0: Yeah. So you need to move some of it somewhere and start thinking about where you want to live.
14: Yeah.
0: You got free housing right now, so that's okay.
14: Yep.
0: But I would park the vast majority of that in at least an S&P 500 or sit down with a SmartVista Pro and let them help you develop a game plan.
14: Yep.
0: For investing that. Because the crazy thing, y'all, not just him, but everybody else, just think about this, okay? In 2023, the market went up, the S&P, Standard & Poor 500, which is the 500 largest stocks, and you can buy that in a mutual fund, went up 26%. In 2024, it went up 25%. In 2025, it went up 18%. Year to date in 26, it's up over 10%. And we're not even at the end of the year yet. Okay? Or you can get 3.5% on a high-yield savings account. So basically, had you been invested, if you're out there and you've been invested for those 4 years, you would have doubled your money. And by the way, I have some money sitting in an S&P. It's where I park money while I'm waiting to buy a piece of real estate. And so during that five-year period of time, the money that I've got sitting in there doubled. That's crazy, y'all. So like if it's $1 million, you got $2 million, that kind of thing. If it's 170, you got 340. Now, the market does not always do that. That's an unusually good four-year period of time. But that's a lot, y'all. That's crazy. And so, yeah, just leaving money in a fruit jar in the backyard buried because it's, quote, safe, no, it's not, because you're getting beat up out here by inflation. So you need to be investing at a rate that's higher than taxes and inflation, which is higher than 6% on your long-term investing, because you got to cover taxes and inflation. Inflation runs about 4.2, and then you're going to have income tax of some kind on that money somewhere. So when you got money like he's got sitting there, be Rachel's point, get it to where it's working for you. Andrew is in Tampa. Hi, Andrew. What's up?
15: Well, I've got an interesting problem. I am truly blessed. I'm in a very strong financial position, but you've got me getting, anxiety because I burnt through my baby step three. I had a couple of very large ticket recent expenses that fortunately, you know, I had that fund, was able to pay it. So, you know, just not having, I'm super cash poor right now, but I was wanting to know your opinion on borrowing against a 401k, since I can pay it back to myself with interest at roughly the rate that the market's moving.
0: No, it's not the rate the market's moving. It's more like 5 or 6%. You don't pay yourself back on 401k loans at market rate. You mean the market on a high-yield savings account maybe, but not the market on not what the S&P 500's doing, no. That program's not available. But anyway, the answer is no. I would never borrow on a 401k under any circumstances. The only time I would take or use 401k money is to avoid a foreclosure or bankruptcy. You're nowhere near that. How much money did you have in your emergency fund?
15: Well, going back to COVID, I had quite a bit, but I used that to buy a business, and I now own 4 locations, and that's doing real well, and I'm keeping all of that money separate to continue to grow that business.
0: Yeah, how much money's in that business?
15: So, how much money is in the business?
0: How much money are you saying? You said I'm keeping all that money. How much is in there?
15: It makes about $300,000 a year.
0: Good. And all that money's just sitting there in retained earnings?
15: Well, no, I've used it to buy properties and open additional shops.
0: Okay, how much cash is sitting in there right now?
15: In the business account, about 180 right now.
0: Okay, and how much was your emergency fund recently until you had these unexpected big purchases?
15: Was about 100,000.
0: Why'd you have 100,000 in your emergency fund? 3 to 6 months of expenses should be in your emergency fund. 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Okay, so I'd take some of your 880, maybe 30 or 40 or whatever, 3 to 6 months of expenses, and move it over there, set it in your emergency fund, and call it a day.

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0: Our scripture today is Psalm 37, 23 and 24. The Lord makes firm the steps of the one who delights in him. Though he may stumble, he will not fall, for the Lord upholds him with his hand. John Maxwell says, a man must be big enough to admit his mistakes, smart enough to profit from them, and strong enough to correct them. Woo, that's good. Michaela is in Philadelphia. Hi, Michaela, how are you?
1: I'm good. How are you guys doing?
0: Better than we deserve. What's up?
1: I'm calling because I'm wondering what it means to be a beneficiary on a will, and if that person who is the holder of the will, if they pass away, does the beneficiary inherit any debt?
0: Okay. The second answer is no. The first answer is there's not really anything called a beneficiary. There's an heir. You can name an heir.
1: Okay.
0: You can name who you're going to leave money to.

0: hear more, visit dan.democrat. 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
1: Here's your weather forecast from the Platte Valley Bank Weather Center. Hazy skies, partly cloudy, northwest winds this afternoon 20 to 30 and still breezy this evening. High's going to hit the middle and upper 90s, then drop off quickly tonight as we keep some clouds and haze in the air, lows in the mid 50s. Morning clouds and some sun through Tuesday afternoon. High's cooler in the upper 70s with mid 50s Tuesday night. A weak disturbance could give us a few showers with morning clouds in a Wednesday. Meteorologist Don Watzel on KNEB.

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0: So adding to that last discussion a little bit, in most marriages, opposites attract. Larry Burkett used to say, if two people just alike get married, one of you is unnecessary. It's a good thing that opposites attract. Typically, the spender marries a saver. And you savers need a spender in your life, so you have a life. Because you would live in a cave, collect lint, and only come out on triple coupon Thursday. You spenders need a saver in your life, so you don't have to eat Alpo at retirement. And so you need each other to balance this thing out. But that requires that you're working together, not that one of you assumes the role of parent, which is what Rachel was talking about as we went into that break. So, you know, mama handles the money and she just lets me do it. No. She's not your mother. She's your wife. And I call my wife Mom or Mimi, her grandmother name, but she doesn't function in my life as my grandmother or my mother. Okay? She's my wife.
1: When you say, when the grandkids.
0: Yeah, I call her that on the golf course. People look at me like, she's not old enough to be your mother.
1: I'm
0: like,
1: yeah. Y'all do do that.
0: Hey, mom, where are you? Yeah, but that's in our Mimi. Yeah. But you're not functioning in that role. Okay. That's the difference. And if you're the one that has been, and usually the nerd that likes the details also marries a free spirit that hates details. And the nerd's usually the one listening to this show, by the way, at least at first. The free spirit, when they do start listening to the show, finally are glad that it's occasionally funny, because otherwise they would think it's a 401k meeting for their mother's company and that it's a root canal. No, we don't do that on this show. This is like real life. It's fun, funny, sad, happy, all those things. So that's why it's compelling and entertaining and why people, tens of millions of you tune in, and thank you for that. But the last thing you nerds need to do, or you savers, or whoever it is that's got control of the money, is look at the other one and say, I'm going to put you on a budget. That sounds like you're going to time out. Okay? Yeah. Instead, I'm tired of carrying the weight of all of this by myself. And then finding out later you might have had a good idea that you never voiced. And so emotionally, we're going to carry the weight of running our household together. And financially, the nerd is probably going to be the one that does the execution, that hits submit on the payment to the light bill or whatever it is, right? But the free spirit's probably not going to do that. But we're going to develop where the money is going before it leaves together, and that's called a budget. Not, I'm going to put you on, I'm tired of you, .. so I'm going to put you on a budget. That will not work. Suddenly, this person who's been acting like a child will suddenly start acting like a grown-up and go, no, you're not telling me squat. Mm-hmm. You're not going to tell me what I'm going to do. You're going to have that fight, right? You're like a four-year-old. You're not the boss of me. You know, that kind of thing.
1: Yeah, and I would say to the spouse, if you are the one doing everything, and again, it's not always out of malice. We were talking to some friends the other day, and he even mentioned, he was like, yeah, just kind of by default, he just kind of takes care of everything. And he was like, and the other day, he mentioned to his wife, he was like, Holly, I'm so nervous about X, Y, and Z thing coming up. And he's like, even just saying it out loud, that's what he said. He said, even just saying it out loud felt good. And he was like, and then I realized, oh my gosh, we really don't talk about this very much. I just end up doing it. And so again, it may not be out of this like malice, weird control of how
0: it's
1: you, it's just how it's been done. But then you don't realize even a small glimpse of even speaking something about money to the spouse that never talks about it or is not involved, you suddenly feel what that weight lifting off feels like to have another adult in the formula with you. And I think that's what's important. So start practicing that and start that being the pattern within, you know, your marriage, because you are two adults and one of you does not need to be carrying the whole thing.
0: Yeah. Multitude of counsel, there is safety. When two people can be in agreement, there's safety. And also, by the way, those of you that are doing the budget right now and the other one has no idea what's going on, another thing that you alleviate, this I discovered, didn't happen very often with Sharon, but it did happen a time or two, is when something would go sideways, my best plan that I did by myself because she wasn't involved, it would go sideways. I got to experience, I told you so. I'm like, no, you didn't. You never told me. Well, in my head, I knew it was wrong. I knew that wasn't going to work. I had a bad feeling about that. All these things come out. All that goes away because you cannot say I told you so because you were in on it from then on. So from then on, you never get another I told you so. It's like, we decided to do this thing, and this thing didn't work. We decided and wished we hadn't. But we can't look at the other one and go, you're an idiot, you know, that kind of thing. And so, but don't use the phrase, I'm going to put you on a budget. That's lashing out, anger, you're frustrated, you're tired. Instead, I need help. I don't want to carry this by myself anymore. Would you please join me in managing our lives? And that's what, and the best way to do that is write it all down and have a budget. Yeah. Instead of, I'm going to put you on a budget. That's like, you know, like you're getting ready to get fired from your job or something. Susie is in Stamford, Connecticut. Hi, Susie. How are you?
2: Hey, Dave. It is such an honor. I've been listening to you for 12 years now. And Rachel, such an honor to also speak with you as well. I can give you a little bit of my story.
0: Okay. Well, what's your question first? Okay. What are you calling about?
2: I am calling because I'm trying to see if my plan follows Ramsey principles. I'm married, 36, stay-at-home wife, about $900,000 net worth. I've followed you guys again for years and just wanted opinions about front-loading retirement and 529 accounts for my kids. And then by the age of 40, setting up a bridge account and ideally pulling from that maybe 4 to 6% to cover expenses once the house is paid for.
1: So that you could stop working. Is that the goal? To
2: No, always working, but doing maybe things that we like more, I guess, and maybe more time spent volunteering as well.
0: Well, let's be clear. You did not ask if you'll be okay if you do this. You just asked if it aligns with what we teach. Because you're obviously doing great. You're millionaires, and you're 36 years old. Congratulations. Very well done. And I'm guessing you did that starting from nothing.
2: Well, with a little help from parents paying for college, but other than that, that was all that.
0: They paid for college, but they didn't give you $500,000.
2: No, they did not.
0: Okay. All right. No. That's what I'm saying. So you guys have built $1 million net worth by the time you're 36. Way to go. Congratulations.
2: Thank you. That's excellent. Thank you.
0: Now, I would buy, if you want to front load 529s and quit funding them after that, that's fine. I did that. I would not front load retirement above 15% until the house is paid off, because that's baby steps 4, 5, and 6 working together. Baby steps 4 is 15% of your household income going into retirement. 5 is if you want to front load college and finish it, that's fine. You can check that box. And then 6 is pay off the house early. But no, I would not load up and start doing bridge while the house isn't paid off.
2: That's the idea. The house should be paid off ideally within the next 6 years.
0: Well, when the house is paid off, you're at baby step 7, you can do whatever you want to do then. You can load up retirement. You could, if you want to dump a bunch in 401k at that point, max out everything and not do any bridge, and then stop for a while and do bridge, that's okay at baby step 7. But not today. Your house isn't paid off today.
2: Okay. That makes sense. Perfect. That's very helpful for my plan.
0: Yeah. I want the house clear. Here's the weird thing. It's actually going to work for you mathematically, because without the house anymore, what we did, Sharon and I did, I took our house payment was like, I don't know, it was $1,500 or something. It wasn't a lot compared to today. But I rounded it up to $2,500 and just set $2,500 automatically coming out of my checking account. I kept paying a house payment, but to myself in one mutual fund. That became effectively a bridge, because I looked up, it felt like 20 minutes later, and that account was $1 million. Just paying yourself a stinking house payment. You know, just pay yourself a stinking house payment. Get out of the debt. You know, it's so powerful. Your most powerful wealth-building tool, folks, is your income when you quit giving it to these stupid butt banks that have been screwing you for years. When you stop giving them money, you're going to have some. It's magical.

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2: 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USDA reports cash cattle country total trade last week just under 36,500 head. Of that total, 31,800 for nearby delivery, 13%, about 4,700, was for deferred delivery 15 to 30 days out. Nebraska's total movement from last week, 55,300. Only about 6,100 of that was in the cash market. Prices 232 to 234 live, 360 to 368 dressed. Kansas moved in total last week, 68,900. About 5,900 was in the cash market. Show list distribution was lighter offering in Texas and Kansas, a larger offering in Nebraska and Colorado this week. Now, Packers may be short bought heading into this week. Bids have already started to surface in Kansas, 233. Asking prices are not yet on the table, but it is assumed that prices will be steady, maybe a little bit higher here this week. Box beef cutouts mixed today. 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Total load count today was 85. Over the hog trade today, Iowa, Minnesota, the average 99.01, that's down 177 on the day. Western Corn Belt down 214, 99.01. Pork cutouts, loins down $1.98, bellies were up $5.53, hams 219 higher, ribs were down 79, overall carcass value 90 cents higher at $100.91. Total load count today was 269. At the terminals, barrels and gilt steady at 67, sows steady 44 to 48. Chad Moyer reporting.
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0: Here's your weather forecast from the Platte Valley Bank Weather Center. Hazy skies, partly cloudy, northwest winds this afternoon 20 to 30 and still breezy this evening. High's going to hit the middle and upper 90s, then drop off quickly tonight as we keep some clouds and haze in the air, lows in the mid-50s. Morning clouds and some sun through Tuesday afternoon. High's cooler in the upper 70s with mid-50s Tuesday night. A weak disturbance could give us a few showers with morning clouds in a Wednesday. Meteorologist Don Watzel on KNEB.
1: One of the biggest mistakes with money that people make is thinking they can skip having a will because they're too young or too healthy or they don't own anything. 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Don't let the state decide that, okay? If you're ready to create a will, go to mamabearlegalforms.com. And if you're not sure where to start, text quiz to 33789, and we have a free quiz there that'll help you figure out what kind of option fits your situation best. We'll help you guide on this. And it's just very important that everyone have a detailed will that is up to date based on the state you are living in today. If you have changed states, your will is not valid. If you moved to another state, will probate law is state law. So wills, the laws are state specific. Angel is in Canada. Hi, Angel. How are you?
2: I'm good. How are you, Dave?
1: Better than I deserve. What's up?
2: Okay, so I'm nervous. Well, I've been looking into you guys for like 2 weeks now, and then I asked my husband, hey, check it out, check the book, and then, okay, we've run through things. We're in baby step number two.
1: Mm-hmm.
2: And my question right now is it worth it or is it feasible in our income to pay a $2,000 monthly daycare for my 14-month-old child? So I can give you the numbers. Basically, we're earning $8,200 in a month, and we're currently renting $2,600 all in, parking, utilities, everything. Now, I just have one debt left, which is a car loan that is at $22,000, and the rest is just consumer debt, like mm-hmm. food.
3: Out of the $8,200, Angel, how much is your mm-hmm. income versus his in that number?
2: So I'm earning $4,200, and his is $3,000, and the extra $1,000 is a kind of here and there. It's not a fixed okay. amount.
3: Okay.
2: So that's why I sometimes budget
3: just some side hustle stuff. So or
1: the
3: something.
1: Way you said that, it sounded like yeah. you could buy or you could get a daycare that's less expensive, but you want to do this more expensive one.
2: Yeah.
1: Is that right? Did I understand that right?
2: Yes. Yes.
1: Okay. What's the cost on the other daycare?
2: Okay. So the other daycare is $840.
1: Okay, so what do you get for $1,200 a month for a baby?
2: $1,200?
3: No, $2,000.
1: No, $800 to $2,000.
3: Oh, the difference.
1: You're going to
3: oh,
1: pay $1,200 more to move uh-huh. to Lux Daycare. So mm-hmm. what does Lux Daycare do for the baby that's $1,200 a month mm-hmm. extra?
2: The $12 extra? First, he gets full hours, like that's Monday to Friday. Now, the other ones is just 3 days in a week. Now, aside from the full hours, Monday to Friday, he also is getting full meals for the whole day. So that's six snacks and lunch. And then
1: the other people don't feed them?
3: No, you bring the food or oh. the bottles or yeah. whatever, yeah.
2: Yeah.
3: Angel, what's your comfort level with the other one, the $840 well, one?
2: The $800, I'd say maybe about 7/10. I'm comfortable. They're private, actually. There's okay. still one more that's cheaper than that, which is half, like $400 in a month. That's a subsidy. However, when we visit them, it's not comfortable at all. Like yeah, I'm a first-time no. mom. Yeah. And
1: don't do that.
2: And no, my son, yeah.
1: Now, let me ask you, if you did the $800 and it's only 3 days,
3: what do you do
1: with the other 2 days?
2: I'll be taking care of him. Like, I'll take

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And let me tell you, that is not a quick fix. 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

0: William is with us in Charlotte, North Carolina. Hi, William. How are you?
1: Hello, Dave. It's so wonderful to finally get the opportunity to talk to you. I will get right into my question, but you have really changed my life.
0: Well, you changed it. I'm proud of you. How can we help?
1: Well, thank you so much. My question is for people who are established financially and looking to invest their money in safe but morally appropriate way. Specifically, my question is, can the average investor work towards putting our earnings into individual companies that we like and understand? I ask this because when we give all of our money to large investment groups, we lose control of the equity and give massive amounts of voting rights to groups that don't always have concrete or even good moral values. An example being Wall Street madness and corruption. Is this possible, and how so?
0: It's an excellent question.
1: Thank you.
0: There's a lot that goes into this. If you were to invest in any company as a single stock, publicly traded company, you have absolutely no control what they do. Okay.
1: Yes, definitely.
0: The only thing you could make you could de-invest. I mean, you could look up and go, okay, that company's doing X or Y that I don't agree with morally, and so I'm going to sell the stock off.

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2: ABC News, I'm Chuck Sievertson. President Trump sounding like he's giving Iran one last chance to sign a deal with the U.S.
3: I want to give him every last chance before decapitation. Very tough to do what we have planned, still planned. We'll see what happens.
2: And talks

0: the rant about the Strait of Hormuz.
1: We're talking about the Strait, the opening of the Strait, having it open literally by tomorrow. Completely open.
0: The president's company, Trump Media, launching a new feature that critics call corruption, a president making money off of his office, selling instant access to Trump's social media posts that can move markets, designed for big financial firms that could make millions from having Trump's announcements faster than competitors. Two Republican senators who delayed the Todd Blanche nomination for attorney general say they're now satisfied that Blanche has met their demands, and a Judiciary Committee vote is expected tomorrow. An update on Wall Street. This is ABC News. With the Dodgers completing a blockbuster trade, ESPN baseball reporter Buster Olney now expects a lockout.
2: The owners say they want more competitive balance. I think it's more about controlling cost, but that's the reason why they're going for the salary cap. And on the player side, the leadership is saying we will not allow a salary cap. I think, yes, a lockout of December 1st is inevitable. The question is, will we lose games next spring? It does feel like it's at risk because of the fact there's no middle ground.
0: Drivers illegally on cell phones and their cars are getting surprised, says ABC's Wayne Cabot.
3: A police officer in Dunellen, New Jersey, has been hiding in the shrubs, blending in to catch unsuspecting drivers. The police posting on Facebook, "Did you spot our shrub today?" Police say that hiding in the weeds is way more effective than sitting behind the wheel of a patrol car.
0: 74 tickets issued Wednesday alone. Chuck Sievertson, ABC News.
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10: Good afternoon, Scotts Bluff, western Nebraska, and eastern Wyoming. Red flag warnings remain in place until 9 o'clock tonight, but we do see a line of scattered mid and high-level clouds drifting into the panhandle. This is along our initial cold front that is also providing for some very light returns on the radar. Spotty showers that may initially not hit the ground will continue early tonight with some upslope conditions setting up into Tuesday. Our initial lobe of energy will pass eastward, and that's going to set then Canadian air southward to cool us off for tomorrow and again for Wednesday to a lesser extent. By late Tuesday night, a secondary front will drop in from the northwest, and that'll set up additional upslope and moisture to give us more widely scattered showers, perhaps a little more beneficial rains in early Wednesday. Afterwards, we gear up for the return of that ridge one more

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0: Here's your weather forecast from the Platte Valley Bank Weather Center. A few spotty showers to finish our Monday, partly sunny. Temps upper 80s, low 90s with additional light showers and a breezy north wind this evening. Overnight lows will be low to mid 50s. Cooler for Tuesday, partly sunny and hazy. Highs in the mid 70s with lows mid 50s Tuesday night. Additional widely scattered showers into early Wednesday. Then Wednesday turning mostly sunny. Highs upper 70s and low 80s. Meteorologist Don Watzel on KNEB.
7: It turned a little bit windy here mid to late afternoon with winds about 20 to 25 miles an hour at Scott's Bluff, gusting 35 miles per hour was the latest report from the airport at Scott's Bluff. 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Click weather and then weather in your neighborhood. And there was a 35-mile-an-hour wind gust reported at the airport in Scotts Bluff just a little while back. Winds gusting near 30 at Alliance, 37-mile-an-hour gust at Chadron, and winds gusting over 30 at Gordon. In Chadron now, it's 78, 90 at Sydney. North Platte was sunny, 96. In Lexington, 92, 104 at McCook. And partly sunny at Ogallala, and 98. Cambridge had 102 degrees. That 104 at McCook looks like it's the state high being reported at this hour. 84 at Valentine, 89 at Broken Bow, it's 90 at Thedford. Grand Island, 87. Kearney, sunny and 91. Lincoln and Omaha, both with sunshine, both reporting 88 degrees. The barometric pressure at Scott's Bluff now at about 29.90, humidity at 24%, 91 at the airport at Scott's Bluff. Currently at KNEB at the studio here, we have a temperature reading also at 91 degrees.
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0: It is time for an update on KNEB News, and with that report, here is News Director Scott Miller.
1: Thank you, Steve. Good afternoon, everyone. 4.5 years after taking the helm of Trusted Community Development, Jordan Diedrich is moving on. According to a release from TCD, Diedrich has accepted the position of President and CEO of the Seward County Chamber and Development Partnership. During his tenure, TCD secured and managed more than $3 million in grant funding, helped support more than 40 housing rehabilitation and construction projects, expanded career connections of Western Nebraska to connect more than 2,000 students with nearly 200 local businesses, and strengthened partnerships that continue to create opportunities for communities across the region. TCD Board President Shane Schimmick said Diedrich has been an outstanding leader for the organization, and the board wishes him and his family nothing but success in an exciting new chapter. The TCD Board will announce additional leadership transition plans in the coming weeks. The Nebraska State Patrol is celebrating a major milestone here in the Panhandle. Lieutenant Manny Jimenez has reached 30 years of service to the people of Nebraska. Jimenez joined the patrol back in 1996 and has steadily risen through the ranks ever since, and for much of his career, he's been a familiar face with Troop E based in Scotts Bluff. Following a social media post over the weekend, colleagues and community members have been congratulating Lieutenant Jimenez on 3 decades of dedicated service to Panhandle communities. The Alliance City Council has scheduled time for public comment regarding electric bikes and scooters during their upcoming City Council meeting Tuesday. While National Night Out will be taking place at the same time locally, city leaders are encouraging residents to attend and share their thoughts, questions, and concerns as the council gathers public input on the topic. Those unable to attend the meeting for any reason are encouraged to submit their thoughts and concerns by email to info@cityofalliance.net. All comments received will help inform the council's decisions regarding the regulation of e-bikes and scooters in the community. For more information, you can contact the city clerk's office at 762-5400. That very same topic is on the agenda for the Scotts Bluff City Council tonight, where they're considering an ordinance to regulate the use of the machines on the city's streets and sidewalks. This year's National Night Out in Scotts Bluff will feature several new attractions alongside returning favorites. The free event takes place Tuesday from 6 to 8 p.m. in downtown Scotts Bluff, including a car show, games for kids, and a hidden-in-plain-sight trailer designed to help parents recognize signs of drug use. Organizer Haley Knox says the interactive exhibit offers valuable education for adults while still providing activities for the kids.
2: So the inside of the trailer will be for adults 21 and older, and inside there he will kind of have like a simulation of finding drug paraphernalia in like a child's room, but then they will also still have activities on the outside of the trailer for the kids and stuff.
1: Authorities do remind anyone parking along Broadway to move their vehicles before 5 p.m. Tuesday so crews can prepare for the event. Future use of fireworks in Gearing will be back to normal for the most part after the City Council last week made further revisions to the related ordinance. City Council members voted 7-0 in favor of the changes, one of which will return the Independence Day fireworks discharge period to 10 days in the future. After the vote, Greg Troutman of Fireworks Unlimited thanked the council for returning the July 4th use period back to where it's been historically, but he said this year was devastating.
3: I just want you to know that when this comes up again, at least it'll be in the minutes, hopefully, our sales fell 43%. And that was across all stores. So it's not related just to losing the 4 days. It's more about the publicity that our industry and fireworks lovers actually got. It was framed, I believe, by our volunteer fire department in part, as not caring about our community if we do fireworks, and I think we proved as a fireworks community that we're able to be safe. So I just want to be on record as that. I don't need you to fix it. I do appreciate going back to 10 because it is a big deal.
1: Other revisions set the end time for 4th of July fireworks discharge to 10 p.m. daily, with the exception of the holiday itself, and reducing New Year's discharge to New Year's Eve only. Those changes mirror the restrictions already in place in Tarrytown and Scotts Bluff. The Western Housing Roadshow begins this week, and organizers are hoping you'll join them for an engaging conversation about housing in our area. The topic is the focus of the Six Regions, One Nebraska initiative for the Panhandle, as housing impacts every community, employer, and family. The sessions will be an opportunity to connect with local leaders, businesses, housing stakeholders, and residents to learn about regional housing challenges, available community resources, and practical tools that can help move local housing projects from ideas to action. Western Regional Navigator Tashia Jones says there are three opportunities to choose from, all of them running from 5 to 7 p.m. The Platte Valley Bank Meeting Room in Shattern will be the first host location on Tuesday, followed by the Prairie Winds Community Center in Bridgeport Wednesday, and the KCTS Meeting Room in Kimball on Thursday. Each session will include presentation of the state of Panhandle housing, new housing tools, and public discussion. Don't miss the nightly KNEB.TV newscast featuring the latest news, weather, sports, and ag information presented by Platte Valley Companies. 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
12: It's county fair season across the country. This is The Good Life. I'm Lacey Shippey. We didn't take vacations when I was little. What we considered a vacation, away from the responsibility of the chicken houses and the milk cows, was a week of county fair. For 1 week, we had a whole different set of jobs that included us and our animals. We prepared all year long, and when the fair rolled around, we spent the week ahead setting up and the week of fair tending show calves and hogs and running the fairgrounds like a second home for a bit. There were enough of us with two market steers each that we darn near took up an entire wall in the beef barn. We washed and oiled show halters, repainted our gate panels, unloaded mulch, hauled small square bales of hay, and made sure that the show box was packed and ready. We bedded the hog pens and installed their waterers, and with six of us, there was plenty to do, but also plenty of hands to do it. We'd spent all summer walking and washing those steers, feeding those hogs, and then we'd spent countless hours together in a vehicle as we drove all across two counties to talk with business owners about coming to support the market animal sale at the end of fair week. And when Sunday evening, before the fair rolled around, we'd load up those hogs to get them weighed in, unloaded and comfy. Then we'd hurry home to make sure that everything was set to get the same done with the steers the following morning. And what a rush that always was, with show animals everywhere, kids in all directions, with weight tickets, show numbers, and all the things to keep up with. And one of the most vivid memories I have as a kid is clutching a halter, walking through the very dim alleyway of the stockyard with the smell of dust and cattle, and I'd whisper reassurance into the ear of the anxious fat steer on the end of that rope, and we'd find our way to the scale. Once all the cattle were weighed, they were loaded again for the trip to the fairgrounds. And when they were finally settled, there was no rest for the weary on Monday night, as that was the hog show. With steers tied and fed, we'd all dash off to wash hogs, change into clean clothes, and prepare ourselves and the pigs for the organized chaos that is a hog show. It was usually hot as blue blazes, and both kids and hogs were glad to step into the big, bright show ring with the fans blowing. By the end of Monday night, we'd be ready to rest, and the animals would be ready for it as well. But it was only the first day of an entire week of county fair. We still had 4 whole days of vacation left. I'm Lacey Shippey with The Good Life. If you have thoughts to share or a story to tell about The Good Life, send them to lshippey@ruralradio.com. That's lshippey@ruralradio.com.
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16: Good afternoon. This is John Klager with Linsco Private Ledger, a member of FINRA and SIPC, bringing you the daily stock market report. The first trading session of August belonged to mega cap technology stocks as investors built on last week's strong earnings-driven momentum. For the day, the Dow Jones Industrial Average is up 521 to 53,005. Well, the NASDAQ rose 540 to 25,913, and the S&P 500 rose 97 points to 7,586. The 5 most active issues today were NVIDIA, 207.25, up 6.5. Intel, 90.5, up 32 cents. Amazon, $285, up 13.25. SoFi Technologies, $18, up $1.72. And SpaceX, $114.5, up $6. In a look at the U.S. bond market, the 10-year bond was up, dropping the yield to 4.68%. This has been John Klager with LPL Financial Services, a member of the Securities Investors Protection Corporation, located at 1930 East 20th Place in Scotts Bluff, bringing you this market report. Have a good evening.
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17: It's time for a look at sports on the Rural Radio Network. I'm Trayton Harmon. The Alliance Spartans wrapped up their Legion baseball season over the weekend at the Class B state tournament in Springfield with a pair of losses to bring their year to a close. Alliance lost to the ETC Knights Saturday 13-8 and Crete Sunday 9-3. As the Spartans wrap up the season with a record of 37-15 and as B7 area runner-ups. The MLB trade deadline is today, and the weekend brought a flurry of moves across the league. Of course, none were bigger than the Detroit Tigers and Los Angeles Dodgers striking a deal that sends reigning American League Cy Young winner Tarek Skubal to the Dodgers. The move gives the back-to-back World Series champions a rotation that arguably has 5 aces when at full strength. Skubal will get his first start as a Dodger Tuesday night at the Chicago Cubs. Once again, the MLB trade deadline is today. The Colorado Rockies picked up a sweep over the Kansas City Royals over the weekend that was capped off with a gem from the Rockies' own Colorado native. Starter Kyle Freeland picked up his first career complete game with a performance across 9 innings where he allowed only one earned run while walking 2 and striking out 8 in the 8-1 Sunday win to wrap up the series. With the recap on the series and Freeland's performance, here's Jack Corrigan.
18: So many good things happen for the Rockies as they complete a sweep of their weekend set with Kansas City, winning the finale by an 8-1 count. The story of the day, Kyle Freeland. In career start number 251, Kyle has his first complete game as a major leaguer as he allowed just that one run on 5 hits. The Rockies offense behind Cole Kerrig, Jake McCarthy, and others. Brett Sullivan with a big day. McCarthy with a 3-run homer. Kerrig with 3 hits on the day. Sullivan had a couple of hits and a pair of RBIs. The Rockies, with the sweep of the Royals, will continue interleague action with the Tampa Bay Rays coming to town. We'll have Game 1 coverage beginning at 6 o'clock. Jack Corrigan for the Rockies Radio Network.
17: As Jack said, the Rockies now host the Tampa Bay Rays beginning tonight at Coors Field on KOLT 690 AM 101.7 FM at 6 p.m. The Nebraska football team is preparing to open up fall camp later this week. And back once again with our Husker Radio reports is Sean Callahan.
10: Well, Nebraska will officially open fall camp Wednesday as players report on Tuesday. It's been a pretty quiet offseason, and a lot of it had to do with just how early spring practice began all the way back in February.
19: The early spring ball, like for Anthony being able to practice in the cold and the rain and the wet, was vital. Getting that offensive line in there early and having them learn the schemes was vital. Getting the coaches on the same page, so I loved it.
10: Since spring practice ended, there's been one notable roster addition as the Huskers added running back Tyke Hayes from Penn State.
19: Tyke's name came to us, and we didn't know a ton about him. And then certainly not knowing what was going to happen with Makai, it made sense to at least, you know, look at another player at that position. You know, as we talked to some of his college coaches that had gone on to other places, they had good things to say about him. I said to Pat, like, if we were in the NFL right now, what would we do? You know, we'd bring in a player.
10: There's no question running back will be one of the more interesting position battles in August.
17: The Huskers open the season on September 5th against Ohio at 10 a.m. Mountain Time. That's a look at sports on the Rural Radio Network. I'm Trayton Harmon.
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21: Good afternoon, Scotts Bluff, Western Nebraska, and Eastern Wyoming. Red flag warnings remain in place until 9 o'clock tonight, but we do see a line of scattered mid and high level clouds drifting into the panhandle. This is along our initial cold front that is also providing for some very light returns on the radar. Spotty showers that may initially not hit the ground will continue early tonight with some upslope conditions setting up into Tuesday. Our initial lobe of energy will pass eastward, and that's going to send Canadian air southward to cool us off for tomorrow and again for Wednesday to a lesser extent. By late Tuesday night, a secondary front will drop in from the northwest, and that'll set up additional upslope and moisture to give us more widely scattered showers, perhaps a little more beneficial rains in early Wednesday. Afterwards, we gear up for the return of that ridge one more time. Going to take a similar track northward through the Great Basin, providing for the return of some very oppressive summer heat again by Friday and this weekend.
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21: Here's your weather forecast from the Platte Valley Bank Weather Center. A few spotty showers to finish our Monday, partly sunny. Temps upper 80s, low 90s with additional light showers and a breezy north wind this evening. Overnight lows will be low to mid 50s. Cooler for Tuesday, partly sunny and hazy, highs in the mid-70s with lows mid-50s Tuesday night, additional widely scattered showers in early Wednesday. Then Wednesday turning mostly sunny, highs upper 70s and low 80s. Meteorologist Don Watzel on KNEB.
0: Winds gusting 35 at the airport at Scotts Bluff, 37 mile an hour gust at Shadron, and winds gusting nearly 30 miles an hour at Alliance. A bit windy. Under partly sunny conditions right now, it's very hazy out, smoky, hazy sunshine here today. Temperature ratings at the Legacy Co-op locations ranging from 89 at Main Street Market Torrington, Main Street Market Scotts Bluff, and also at Bridgeport, down to 83 degrees now at the Alliance location. Currently at KNEB here at Scotts Bluff, we have a temperature rating at 90 degrees.
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0: It is time to check on KNEB News. News Director Scott Miller is in with that report.
29: Thank you, Steve. Good afternoon, everyone. 4.5 years after taking the helm of Trusted Community Development, Jordan Diedrich is moving on. According to a release from TCD, Diedrich has accepted the position of President and CEO of the Seward County Chamber and Development Partnership. During his tenure, TCD secured and managed more than $3 million in grant funding, helped support more than 40 housing rehabilitation and construction projects, expanded career connections of Western Nebraska to connect more than 2,000 students with nearly 200 local businesses, and strengthened partnerships that continue to create opportunities for communities across the region. TCD Board President Shane Schimmick said Diedrich has been an outstanding leader for the organization, and the board wishes him and his family nothing but success in an exciting new chapter. The TCD board will announce additional leadership transition plans in the coming weeks. The Nebraska State Patrol is celebrating a major milestone here in the Panhandle. Lieutenant Manny Jimenez has reached 30 years of service to the people of the state. Jimenez joined the patrol back in 1996 and has steadily risen through the ranks ever since, and for much of his career, He's been a familiar face here with Troopy.

0: based in Scotts Bluff. Following a social media post over the weekend, colleagues and community members have been congratulating Lieutenant Jimenez on 3 decades of dedicated service to Panhandle communities. The Alliance City Council has scheduled time for public comment Tuesday regarding electric bikes and scooters during the upcoming City Council meeting. While National Night Out will be taking place locally at the same time, city leaders are encouraging residents to attend and share their thoughts, questions, and concerns as the council gathers public input on that topic. All comments received will help inform the City Council's discussion regarding the regulation of electric bikes and scooters in the community. Those unable to attend the meeting for any reason are encouraged to submit their thoughts and concerns by email to info@cityofalliance.net. For more information, you can contact the City Clerk's office at 308-762-5400. The same topic, the subject of the Scotts Bluff City Council meeting tonight, where they're considering an ordinance to regulate the use of the machines on that city's streets and sidewalks. National Night Out is returning to downtown Scotts Bluff Tuesday evening, bringing together law enforcement, first responders, businesses, and community organizations for a couple hours of family-friendly fun. The free event runs from 6 to 8 p.m. along Broadway, with streets closing at 5 p.m. to allow vendors to set up. Scotts Bluff Police Chief Chris Abras says dozens of organizations will be offering games, giveaways, and activities designed to strengthen ties between the community and first responders.
1: And that's how it started, was to, you know, work on relationships with the community and law enforcement, and that kind of grew into other first responders, and then now it's just other community members. And it's kind of interesting, last year and this year we've had some new businesses that have never been part of National Night Out, you know, anywhere that they have lived. And so I think it's kind of interesting, you know, if we didn't know that the business existed, then a lot of the public might also not know. So I think it's neat to incorporate just new things that, you know, haven't always been here, just make people aware of what kind of just resources and what's available in our community.
0: Again, the event free and open to the public, taking place Tuesday from 6 to 8 p.m. Future use of fireworks in Gehring will be back to normal for the most part, following City Council action last week to make further revisions to the related ordinance. Council members voted 7-0 in favor of the changes, which will return the Independence Day fireworks discharge period to a full 10 days. City Administrator Pat Heath discussed the other changes, which include limiting New Year's pyrotechnics to just New Year's Eve.
2: I talked to Eric and just recently with Greg about that, and that doesn't, they don't, I don't believe you guys seem to have a problem with that on the 31st. You know, the weather is not always conducive of shooting off fireworks on all those days, so that was just something that we wanted to change. The other big change is we receive most of our complaints every year is we allow people to shoot them off till 10:30 at night. And just to match Scotts Bluff and Tarrytown, we have reverted that back to 10 o'clock discharge time in, and that would be on the 25th through July 3rd. They would have to stop at 10 o'clock.
0: Greg Troutman with Fireworks Unlimited thanked the council for returning the 4th of July use period back to where it was historically, but he did say that this year was devastating, with sales down 43% across all his stores. Troutman said it wasn't just related to losing the 4 days. It was more about the negative publicity against his industry, some of it framed by local fire officials as not caring about the community if fireworks were allowed, and he thought the fireworks community proved this year they could be safe in their use. The Western Housing Road Show begins this week, and organizers are hoping you'll join them for an engaging conversation about housing in our area. The topic is the focus of the Six Regions One Nebraska initiative for the Panhandle, as housing impacts every community, employer, and family. The sessions will be an opportunity to connect with local leaders, businesses, housing stakeholders, and residents to learn about regional housing challenges, available community resources, and practical tools that can help move local housing projects from ideas to action. Western Regional Navigator Tashia Jones says there are 3 opportunities to choose from, all of them running from 5 to 7 p.m. The Platte Valley Bank Meeting Room in Shattern will be the first host location on Tuesday, followed by the Prairie Winds Community Center in Bridgeport Wednesday, and the KCTS Meeting Room in Kimball on Thursday. Each session will include presentation of the state of Panhandle housing, new housing tools, and public discussion. Make sure you download the KNEB Storm Center weather app presented by Viero Wireless. 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
5: Good afternoon, and thanks for tuning in to the channel Final Bell. I'm Lacey Shippey for the Rural Radio Network. And taking a look at how our grain trade ended the day, September corn up 8.5 at 449.25. August soybeans down 3.25 at 1168.75. September Chicago wheat up 11.75 at 651. Kansas City up 9.75 at 717.25. And the product markets stronger as well today. August bean meal up 120 at 313.40. August bean

0: really performed really well. And I think as we dig in, there's a few things going on. One, we've had a really big pullback. You know, we brought that corn market down to kind of that 40-day moving average. We, on the December side, we've got it down below, you know, the 100 and 200-day moving averages. And I think we came in an area where finding some technical support. In addition, I think even though we've got some good rainfall out there, I think if you look out there, you know, maybe past the 10 days forecast out there, you start seeing maybe a little bit of heat creeping back in. Doesn't look like anything too much, but it's got everybody thinking maybe after this type of pullback, maybe, you know, we'll see some additional heat and weather issues coming in. I think in addition to that, you know, there's a little bit of talk coming out of China that they've got definitely some dry areas, and Bloomberg had an article earlier this morning that kind of addressed it. You know, there could be some dry concerns coming out of China. So we're going to have to continue to watch that. In addition, it doesn't surprise me this time of year, you know, if there's some private forecasters coming out or some different yield forecasts, we're going to start seeing those creep in. And every time you see somebody happens to come in a little lower than maybe what people expect, that gives, you know, the funds an opportunity to kind of step in and buy some bushels. So that's kind of what are some of the major things. There's a lot of other minor things, but that's some of the majors right now.
1: And we also have those crop progress numbers coming out today with some updated condition ratings. What do you expect to see when those come out?
0: You know, that is a great question. You know, as we take a look at it, this time of year, it's really hard to hold unchanged, even if you've got some good conditions. So as we've looked across the Corn Belt, looked at the areas that got rain, we're estimating there's probably 55-60% that picked up maybe, you know, a half to three quarters of an inch. Others, definitely some pockets that missed out completely. So as we bring that all together, we're thinking maybe down one corn, down one beans. We know within that, though, there's going to be some individual states, especially as you move further in the Eastern Corn Belt, I think that could be steady to one or two higher. But that's what we're looking for this afternoon.
1: And our conditions are, like you said, fairly steady, not looking too bad. But the conditions over in Europe, they keep bringing those down drastically each week, it seems. They are bringing those yield expectations down, overall production. Talk to me a little bit about your outlook on the conditions over in Europe and how that's going to impact our trade here.
0: It does have, and I'm glad you brought that up. It definitely does have an impact because you dig in and you take a look at their number one corn producer in France. You know, and you look at what their conditions are, their condition scores on the good to excellent rating are over, you know, 30 percentage points below where they would have been last year at this time. You know, we did see late last week, we saw the European Commission come out, and they did reduce, you know, the corn production overall. They also increased their imports, which I think was necessary. You know, they did increase imports. So what they're talking about, 193 million bushels. And, you know, most likely candidate for picking up on some of those imports or exports to, you know, Europe would be Ukraine, then probably Brazil, and then U.S. But the big thing is we definitely have lost some supply over there. As we take a look at their 6 to 10 and 8 to 14 day forecasts, it still does look like they've got some more hot and dry conditions. They won't be completely without rain, but there's enough dry conditions that it's going to have an impact. And I think we're going to even see smaller production numbers coming out of Brazil. And I think we'll even see them talk about some bigger imports yet.
1: And even if Europe does catch some rains here and there, it's probably a little too late to really make much of an impact, right?
0: Yeah, it really is. You kind of got to think about their crop isn't where they're sitting, not too much different than where we're sitting on our crop. So yeah, there's been some irreversible damage done, even if they would pick up some rains. We know that their wheat crop fared better than what their corn crop did, but you know, we're getting late enough in the season that can have an impact that they can't turn around.
1: And when we take a look at what else is happening in Europe, we've got that conflict going on with Russia and Ukraine. Obviously, we'll talk about wheat, maybe save that for the second segment here today. Let's focus on Ukraine and their corn production and what exactly that conflict does in terms of corn exports from Ukraine.
0: As you dig into Ukraine, you know, Ukraine is such an important part of the whole global, you know, matrix of supply and demand balance as it relates to the corn market. You know, they're the number four exporter of corn, and they've held in there very well. But what you see Russia continuing to do is they continue to hit their ports, you know, especially Odessa. And, you know, we know that there's been some talk that they want to try to, you know, maybe if they can't get it out of Odessa, you go back and look what they were able to do what Ukraine was able

0: able to do. They're able to send that down the Danube. But then some of the problems are running on the Danube River as it tries to send some of those bushels on down to, like, Romania, is that, you know, the flow in that river is running low, so it doesn't allow them as cost-effectively to send bushels out that way. So, you know, there it's very important that we continue to watch that area. We also know that on the other side of it, and the attacks that Ukraine has had over on Russia's side, that, you know, that continues to make everybody in that whole region nervous on, you know, what amount of exports is both Ukraine and Russia going to be able to get out of the Azov Sea area and also the Black Sea region.
1: Well, thank you, Jeff. That is Jeff Peterson with Heartland Farm Partners. Coming up after the break, we'll continue our market discussion. 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
1: Good afternoon and welcome back to the Channel Final Bell. I'm Lacey Shippey on the Rural Radio Network, talking with Jeff Peterson with Heartland Farm Partners. And Jeff, we have really picked apart the corn market here today. I want to briefly touch on the soybeans, which kind of struggled to come up with the rest of the grain markets here today, despite the new business, or extended business, I should say, from China buying some more soybeans here for the new crop year. Tell me why soybeans were a little hesitant to come up here today.
0: You nailed it. You know, we had some really nice coming out of last week, and even first right at here earlier this morning, there was talk that, you know, China had been in and secured additional beans, and I think they will be definitely in the market for additional soybeans from us down the road. But I think for us, the biggest thing we're looking at right now is it's about the weather on the bean side. We turned the calendar and we got into August, and, you know, we know that, you know, the soybean crop, it's all about August weather. And I think we had enough precip out there, and there's enough precip in the future that everybody's going, you know what, we can still have a pretty good bean crop here yet. And I think that's the item that's really put some pressure on this market. And earlier, it did a nice reversal, because we did have some pressure on this market. You know, we're setting about on the September soybeans, it's, you know, probably here, it'd be 15 cents off what the low is today and only 4 cents off the high. So it was a nice reversal in here, but it really did help that we got some support over there on bean oil and soybean meal. What surprises me a little bit here, and we know margins are really good on the crush, even with, you know, crude oil down, currently down over $4 a barrel, it's really good to see that we've got the bean oil still higher, up about a penny and a half. I think a lot of that just comes back to just still some good technical buying that's in that, you know, soybean oil side. So that's what we're seeing on the soybean side.
1: And when we dive into wheat here, we saw wheat also start the morning lower, but soon found the momentum it needed to really pick up and close with some double-digit gains here today. We've got a lot of things affecting our wheat markets. And again, kind of rolling back to that conflict over in Europe between Ukraine and Russia, we are going to see a lot more potential for this market to move up, I would think, given that conflict and it continues on. Give me your perspective on wheat here today.
0: Well, I think you're exactly right. And I think as we dig in, you know, we have to look and see what has Ukraine been able to do with Russia and how it's been able to hold up some of those shipments and the continued attacks and the effectiveness that we end up seeing. You know, as you look at everything with Russia, it kind of started off in the Azov Sea. You know, and at that same time, there was a few strikes that Ukraine ended up having outside of there. But, you know, there's probably been close to 275 vessels of Russia's that Ukraine has been able to hit either by air drones, we'll call them a sea drone or a sub drone. Those are all the ones that have been used. And then we saw it spill out into the Black Sea region, you know, and move on past the Kerch Strait. And as they were able to do that and have some, you know, effectiveness there, it's really put a bottleneck really on the Russian exports. And I think as you dig into that, it's not that that supply is going away, but I think the thing that some people are questioning a little bit right now is that Russia's right in amongst harvest. They're trying to get that big crop moved out of the country. We know that it's very important to get it sent out, but you know, as a result, what ends up happening is there's always some questions. Does harvest get delayed a little bit? Does that cause some problems with quality or quantity? And those are all big items that kind of come in. And then I think the other item is that from a technical perspective, you look at where this, you know, take for instance, the Kansas City September chart, you know, it's had some pullback here, had a nice run, but then it's had a pullback and it's in an area where it's finding some support. And one thing that I've been eyeing up here is if you kind of take a look at what that move had been, if we go all the way back to really those latter days of June, we'd have been down to a low of about 610 on the SEP, and we go clear up to what our high would have been on July 24th. And you notice we've almost completed a 50% pullback of what that run is. And from a technical perspective, that really gives us an area where it's, you can find some good support in that market. And I think people are still questioning going forward, you know what, maybe this wheat market is still a buy yet.
1: And when we take a look at our domestic wheat supply here with the spring wheat crop, what are you seeing out there in terms of crop conditions and what can we expect perhaps on today's report?
0: Well, you know, the area across North Dakota is picking up some rains that's coming across that region earlier this morning. But overall, that has been the one area that has not picked up much relief. They've continued to have warmer conditions. And I think as we go forward, we're going to see that wheat crop. I think we're still doing some damage to that crop. And overall, I think that's going to pull that back. So as we see those conditions going forward, I'd look for some lower conditions. And I think we'll also, as we see the combines running harder, we'll definitely see some lower yields coming out of that area.
1: And given the outlook on Russia and Ukraine and potentially lower yields here, that's certainly going to be supportive to this market moving forward, right?
0: Oh, most definitely is.
1: Well, thank you again, Jeff. That is Jeff Peterson with Heartland Farm Partners on the Channel Final Bell, brought to you by Channel Seed and your local Channel Seed Pro. Do remember that trading of futures and options does involve a risk of loss and may not be suitable to all investors. Consider these risks before investing. I'm Lacey Shippey for today's Channel Final Bell. 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
9: ABC News, I'm Chuck Sievertson. Help from Mother Nature for crews battling wildfires in and around Spokane, Washington, where homes have burned down and there's zero containment. The wind has died down and humidity is up. In Spokane, ABC's Alex Stone says the fires melted water and gas lines.
10: All of the gas lines were on fire, home after home after home, just spewing a big stream of fire. They have since shut off the gas, but the water lines are still open here, and the water is still coming out in many of these homes.
9: No fire deaths reported. President Trump giving Iran an ultimatum to sign a deal with the U.S.
11: I want to give them every last chance before decapitation. Very tough to do what we have planned.
9: On the Strait of Hormuz.
11: We're talking about the Strait, the opening of the Strait, having it open literally by tomorrow. Completely open.
9: Crude oil prices closed lower. Wall Street major indexes closed sharply higher. This is ABC News. Two deaths have been reported in the parasitic stomach bug outbreak in Michigan, says the state health department. Cases in the state have topped 11,000, nearly 200 admitted to hospitals. Health officials have linked cases in Michigan and eight other states to iceberg lettuce served at Taco Bell restaurants. ABC's Yuri Benajai.
12: We're starting to see a slowdown in the terms of new cases being reported by Michigan on a daily basis. And I will say with these new numbers here, where we're talking about an increase or a rise in the numbers, we're actually really looking into the past. It can actually take up to 6 weeks between a person getting exposed to this parasite and the CDC actually finding out about it. So there's a bit of a lag here.
9: ABC's Yuri Benajad. The Zac Brown Band gave fans more than just a show at Boston's Fenway Park last night. The more than 37,000 audience members were gifted by the Grammy-winning country group with complimentary Caribbean cruise trips to be redeemed over the next year. Chuck Sievertson, ABC News.
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16: Here's your weather forecast from the Platte Valley Bank Weather Center. A few spotty showers to finish our Monday, partly sunny. Temps upper 80s, low 90s with additional light showers and a breezy north wind this evening. Overnight lows will be low to mid 50s. Cooler for Tuesday, partly sunny and hazy. Highs in the mid 70s with lows mid 50s Tuesday night. Additional widely scattered showers into early Wednesday. Then Wednesday turning mostly sunny. Highs upper 70s and low 80s. Meteorologist Don Watzel on KNEB.
17: 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Nebraska soccer seniors Kayma Carpenter, Ella Guyett, and Ella Rudney were recognized as Big Ten players to watch today. Carpenter is coming off a 2026 campaign where she tied for the team lead with 15 points and 6 goals. Rudney also had 15 points and 6 goals for the Big Red last season, along with 3 assists. Guyett was injured and didn't play in 2025, but was a constant presence in 2024. Nebraska quarterback Anthony Calandria received recognition Monday morning as he was named to the preseason watch list for the Maxwell Award. Calandria, who transferred to Nebraska for the 2026 season, was the Mountain West Conference Offensive Player of the Year at UNLV last season. He guided a UNLV offense that ranked 18th nationally in scoring and 20th in total offense in 2025. The Big Ten Network announced its 2026 volleyball TV schedule on Monday. 10 of Nebraska's 20 Big Ten conference matches will be nationally televised, along with at least 5 non-conference matches. Additional matches selected for TV, including those on Nebraska Public Media, will be announced at a later date. Any home matches and Big Ten road matches not selected for television will be available on Big Ten Plus. The MLB trade deadline occurred today. Some notable moves include Cy Young winner Tarek Skubal traded from the Tigers to the Dodgers. All-star Luis Arraez traded from the Giants to the Phillies. Adley Rutschman goes to the Red Sox from the Orioles. Nationals Foster Griffin traded to the Guardians. And the Padres acquiring Casey Mize from the Tigers. 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
18: Infield and outfield straight up. Plumlee comes set on course at 2-1. Fastball is drilled in the air. Deep left field. There it goes. See ya! First career home run for Jeter Worthley. Comes in a massive moment. It's 2-0 Big Red.
19: 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Clinton guides it to her setter, gets it back, swings.
20: 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Nebraska survives the second set.
21: He gets switched on. Deep left side, Weaver, 4-3 seconds to shoot. Deep left side, one on the shot clock. Hargrove's 3-2. Betcha, a buzzer beating Central Valley 8-3 by Amaya Hargrove.
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22: And welcome in, everybody. Happy Monday. Happy fall camp week. Kyle is a happy, happy camper.
23: I love fall camp week. Big fan.
22: Yes.
23: So, but still 48 hours, though, until fall camp kicks off. The guys report tomorrow.
22: Yes.
23: I think they're in the dorms for about a week, and they're able to leave the dorms. But I can imagine everyone around Lincoln, the entire state of Nebraska, is fired up to have football officially back, because this means that practice, a month later, you get to actual games, and away we go.
22: And a few of the players will be made available tomorrow. I know we heard from several of them over the last couple of weeks. We had internal media day, but a couple other guys going to be talking tomorrow to the local media. We'll try to get out there, bring you a few of those conversations as well. We have Husker volleyball taking a part in Big Ten media days. That's going on. It's been all day today, and man, not surprising, but just fantastic representation from Bergen Riley and Andy Jackson. We're going to hear from Danny Busboom Kelly a little bit from that here coming up in hour number two. Corey Campbell coming up here in just a few minutes. So Kyle had a chance to kind of preview all the things going on in the weight room. Just an important time for Corey and his staff before they take the field for the first practice of fall camp. So that coming up here in just a few minutes in hour number one as well. Plus our last final installment of the Sharpies, our first annual Sharpie Awards. We'll introduce the last category coming up for you in hour number two as well. So also, by the way, Duke is back. You heard him in the ticker. And happy Interns Day to Duke, because he didn't get that happy Interns Day.
23: No. What was it, Matty Mills last week?
22: Yeah, just to himself.
23: Who individually was it. Have you, Duke, met Matty Mills? Do you know him? Are you in? Yeah, he thinks he's met him. So eventually those two will meet, but it was happy
22: National Interns
23: Day. Interns Day. And only a few interns in here to celebrate, but Duke was left out. So we actually gifted cars to the interns that were here that day. So Duke, sorry you missed out.
22: Sorry.
23: Yeah. There were Ferraris.
22: But anyway, so we'll have lots to get to here over the next couple of hours. Really quickly, though, we're waiting to see if the Protect College Sports Act is going to be able to go into effect and be voted on this week. That's still kind of, it was a last minute. When we signed off on Thursday, didn't look like it was going to be able to come to fruition. Some last minute scrambling on Friday night over the weekend, and Big Ten, SEC end up signing off on the Protect College Sports Act. Now it's got to get through the Senate and voted on and all of that. And apparently it's got to be, I guess, put up tonight on the schedule.
23: Sometime
22: I don't know all the verbiage.
23: By this week.
22: But it's got to be, I think, going through the passage starting tonight, I think, according to, I'm not a political expert by any means. But they're hoping that they can still get it through this week. If not, it will be tabled until September.
23: You know, it was an issue, obviously, because it's election year and the Senate floor is going to be really busy. So that's why it was important to reach the original deadlines to get this passed, to have the SEC to have the Big Ten agree upon this, to join the other two Power Four leagues, to move forward with this bill, to get the correct amendments within the bill, the SEC and the Big Ten having to make some concessions, but still, you know, getting it to a point that the two behemoths and the two big leagues agree that this is how we want to move forward. And this was on the heels of, I think, the same day that the SEC and the Big Ten came out with their joint statement, was the same day that we saw this injunction in Colorado about the 2022 class. But I don't think that's something that will come to pass. I think it'll get shot down eventually. And there's other caveats to that as well. But if there's, you just see the chaos in college sports and how necessary this bill is for in a point in time in our country's history that's as divided as it is, to get Democrats and Republicans to agree on something and to vote on something to push it through, or at least to get this on the Senate floor as quickly as they did. It just shows that we're at a point almost of no return, and we have to find a way to stabilize college athletics. And this is certainly a really good starting point. I did not expect this to get as far as it has.
22: I didn't either.
23: As quickly as it has.
22: I didn't either. Especially last week when they still couldn't. They kept giving them deadlines, the SEC and the Big Ten, and they weren't meeting those deadlines. And then needed to work out a few of the portions of the act that they were pretty dead set on, and ended up being able to work through it and get to a point where they could sign off on it. But you know, there's certainly some things in there that would improve the situation in terms of a lot of the lawsuits, the eligibility rules, the transfer rules, the cap rules. The I know it's going to extend the cap to $48.8 million.
23: That's an interesting conversation in itself.
22: Which is crazy, you know, just to be able to retain rosters in addition to bring in new players, the $5 million to women's sports, the Lane Kiffin rule, quote-unquote, which prohibits a coach leaving a team before a season ends. That's going to be fascinating, because how many times have we seen that? At least just the start of this conversation.
23: It doesn't happen anywhere else.
22: It's going to be lots of things that need to be implemented. Just the fact of the matter is, will it get done before September?
23: Back to a one-time transfer rule, unless there's a coach that gets fired, and then you have the opportunity to open up another transfer. So if you're going to transfer under this proposed bill, you better want to go to a place that you think it's where you're going to want to spend the rest of your collegiate career. A cap on conference numbers for membership at 19, which we've talked about before. Of course, the Big Ten is at 18. The SEC is at 16. There's a little bit more wiggle room to add for the SEC. I don't necessarily know what the appetite is for them. I'm sure there's some appetite to expand. For the Big Ten, I think this would be a cool exercise, and I've seen it done on Twitter, too, about what would your new conferences look like. Say, cause the Big Ten can only add one, the SEC can only add three. If you're the SEC, what are those three teams for the Big Ten? I think there's a consensus that Notre Dame would be that one, but there's a good chance that they wouldn't want to go to a conference. So who would that other school be that you would add to the Big Ten? If you're the Big 12 or the ACC, who would you add to your conference to get to that cap of 19? So there's, I guess, some cool exercises that you could run off of it.
22: I feel like one of the biggest complaints from fans is that you hear a lot is just the transfer rule, which, again, this would address that and limit that transfer exception. And it gives the NCAA and the member schools protection from all of these lawsuits that we continue to see, that the athletes and they are winning pretty much every time. So this will allow for hopefully some of that to get under control, where you're not just going to court every time you don't like a ruling.
23: It gives the NCAA some of their teeth back, too, because every time they would try to rule on something, there'd be a temporary restraining order or an injunction in a local court somewhere, and then voila. And you could probably say the turning point in all of this before the bill really became something that was tangible was the Brendan Sorsby situation.
22: Right.
23: We spent every day, almost for a couple weeks, talking about how ridiculous it was that he eventually was going to play. We got to the point where, like, okay, we're going to sit back and watch him play in a Texas Tech uniform after that small suspension that he would have had to serve. And you can't believe this is the case. And it opens the door for other athletes to gamble and still have eligibility. And we finally hit a breaking point with Brendan Sorsby. If there was any positive that came out of that whole soap opera, it was that we sat back and we finally said enough's enough. And this bill, I think, has gotten us, college sports have gotten to a point where we've needed government intervention to to step in and say we have to find a path forward where it's not just the SEC and the Big Ten, but all these schools can survive. And just think, if you're a head coach through the last five or so years, probably dates back even more than that, but just think of how much you've gone through. Even the last, I don't know, 3 or 4 days, when you're a head coach and you see the temporary injunction without all of the

0: done with this talking business.
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0: Hy-Vee, where there's a helpful smile in every aisle, Hy-Vee proudly supports the Huskers. 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Keep it here.
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10: ABC News, I'm Stephanie Officer. Two deaths have been reported in Michigan because of the cyclosporiasis outbreak linked to iceberg lettuce at Taco Bell. ABC's Yuri Benajad.
11: We're starting to see a slowdown in the terms of new cases being reported by Michigan on a daily basis. And I will say with these new numbers here, where we're talking about an increase or a rise in the numbers, we're actually really looking into the past. It can actually take up to 6 weeks between a person getting exposed to this parasite and the CDC actually finding out about it. So there's a bit of a lag here.
10: President Donald Trump today said U.S. Attorney Jeanine Pirro, quote, choked and, quote, folded like an umbrella in dropping charges against a former Olympian accused of vandalizing the Lincoln Memorial reflecting pool. When asked about it earlier at the White House during an unrelated event, Trump ducked questions about whether he would fire Pirro, a longtime ally. The president saying he is disappointed by her finding the damage was caused by shoddy construction, not vandalism. This is ABC News. With back-to-school season right around the corner, experts are offering parents some tips on how to reset your child's sleep schedule.
12: Health experts say it's important to remain consistent with those earlier wake-up times through the weekend. Parents should also focus on good sleep habits. Experts say getting morning light can help jumpstart a child's brain for the day, something as simple as going outside or turning on lights. And parents should watch for signs their children aren't getting enough sleep. And of course, as with everything, experts say parents should try and model good behavior by getting enough sleep themselves. Rena Roy, ABC News, New York.
10: An FBI agent was arrested over the weekend.